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2: And the car came on, click, immediately on AM radio, which you guys are too young. I'm yelling at the producers over here, folks, which they're dutifully ignoring me, which I'm used to in this building. Thank you. Paul Morrow, Fox Cross America, sitting in for the great Jimmy Failla, who's out there as ever making America laugh. Occasionally, intentionally. Now, I got a minute here. I want to close the loop on what Rich was talking about. You know, look, there are a couple of different ways to manage. NYPD does some management training, but realistically, you're doing it by the seat of your pants. You got to learn by making the mistakes. And, you know, if there's one basic, they teach you to criticize privately, but praise publicly. You just follow that one maxim, it gets you about 75% there with most management situations. But one of the real conundrums you face managing, and the vast, vast majority of my career, I had to manage people because I took the tests and I ended up as a boss, is where are you micromanaging and where are you not? You know, where is it necessary? Okay. And Donald Trump, people don't realize this. I think it's not much spoken about. He is not a micromanager. Now, he sometimes such a non-micromanager that he communicates to his people through the media. I think he did a little bit of that with Pam Bondi when he was dissatisfied with her. But that said, he lets his people run. It's time for him to take a real hard look at the Secret Service and tell his DHS secretary, you got to tighten that thing up. I can't have any more shootings. And I hope one of his sons steps up for his dad's sake, because dad is so busy. I think he's taking his eye off this ball a little bit. We got a break. We'll be right back at the end of the half hour.
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5: Fox News, I'm Ann Carrick. Iran is threatening to escalate pressure on the U.S. if strikes continue. Fox's Aisha Hasni.
6: According to Reuters, the Iranians ordered the Houthis in Yemen to close the Bab el-Mandab Strait, a critical oil route, if the U.S. hits Iran's power infrastructure.
5: Iran accusing the U.S. of hitting civilian targets, something the U.S. denies. Canadian wildfire smoke continues to impact millions of Americans. Fox Weather's Jane Minar reports from Baltimore.
7: The worst day today as we continue into this weekend, but this smoke, it is causing big problems. In fact, Amtrak along the Northeast Corridor line is experiencing delays because of concerns around workers in these outdoor conditions with the unhealthy air quality.
5: Smoke again blanketing multiple states from the Great Lakes to the Mid-Atlantic. 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
9: Guys, Paul Morrow, Fox Across America. Taking us out of the show today. First of all, as I always say, thank you to Jimmy Failla for lending me his seat. Thank you to my wonderful producers, two of whom I'm not actually speaking to after today's show, but that's something we'll resolve off air. And of course, thank you to all of you for tuning in. Now, I got a minute, and I just want to button up what we've been talking about and what I talked about from the top. Guys, it's all one case. All right, if you heard my opening monologue, it is all one big case. The cop that's chasing a drug dealer slinging coke on the corner, that dealer is an avatar of a larger structure that hates you and hates this nation. Colombia, biggest cocaine producer in the world. Venezuela, the biggest transshipment nation in the world for cocaine. China, the biggest producer of synthetics. Mexico, the biggest creator of synthetics, ferrying them into our country. Allied with Iran, Hezbollah, Hamas, all of the worst actors. The point is, it is all holistic, and that's the approach we have to take. It's all one case. Marco Rubio hit it yesterday, and that's the new paradigm, and I'm so gratified to see them waking up. Paul Morrow, Fox Across America, thank you for being here.
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16: Escalating. I'm Lisa Lacera, Fox News. U.S. Central Command says it's targeting Iran for a seventh day after taking out a key strategic post earlier.
17: In a plume of smoke and fire, the observation tower at the port of Chabahar was taken down by U.S. strikes. Central Command says the tower was used by the Revolutionary Guard to track vessels on the Gulf of Oman and coordinate attacks on commercial shipping through the Strait of Hormuz.
16: Fox's Mike Tobin in Tel Aviv. The U.S. military targeting more bridges and energy sites as it looks to pressure Tehran to ease its chokehold on the strait. Earlier this week, the U.S. blockade of Iranian ports was reimposed. At least two people have died in devastating floods in the Texas Hill Country. Governor Greg Abbott declaring a state of emergency for 28 counties. At a security conference in Colorado, outgoing Senators John Cornyn of Texas and Bill Cassidy of Louisiana rebuked President Trump after yesterday's primetime address.
18: Senator Cornyn didn't understand the focus on events from 6 years ago.
19: Frankly, as a member of the Senate Intelligence Committee, there wasn't a whole lot new.
18: Senator Cassidy said people are more concerned about other issues.
20: We should be talking about what matters to the people around the kitchen table. And right now they can't afford their health care, their housing, their groceries, or the gasoline.
18: In his Thursday night speech, the president claimed that starting in 2020, China compromised U.S. election data, and that evidence was hidden from him. He's calling for investigation.
16: Fox's Kevin Uretsky. Both senators lost primary challenges and will be leaving Congress after the midterms. Health officials in New York City say one person has now died in an outbreak of Legionnaires' disease on Manhattan's Upper East Side. Investigators are still trying to pinpoint the source of the outbreak, which has infected at least 67 people and sent dozens to the hospital. Health officials are focusing on air conditioning units on large buildings. 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
25: You're going to have another dose of some heavy rain and wind.
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30: Partly cloudy, warm and muggy overnight at 7 on the WOKV weather meter. Temperatures settling into the 70s. Partly sunny, hot and humid Saturday with a few afternoon storms and highs in the mid-90s. From the First Alert Weather Center, I'm Action News Jax, Chief Meteorologist Mike Burrish for 104.5 WOKV.
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37: Well, hey, everybody. Glad you're joining us today on Florida's Voice. My name is Drew Steele. You got Big D on the other side. No, he's not on the other side of the glass because it's a Friday. Hallelujah to you. And he's got the day off. Actually, he had the whole week off. Actually, I think he's off next week. Lucky stiff. Newsroom is here. We've got Nina in the breaking newsroom and you watching NFL Voice News on YouTube, Rumble X, Facebook, and Instagram. And anytime you want to check out the program after hours, Florida's Voice with Drew Steele, the podcast, Apple Podcasts, Spotify, wherever you get your podcast. Now, here's the thing. I know the president last night had a primetime speech and was talking about that there was a concern about what the People's Republic of China carried out, believed to be the largest compromise of election day data in history. And it's just like, whatevs. No, seriously, like, whatevs. I mean, really, I can't take the president of the United States seriously when he does this, because I know for a fact that Joe Biden already took care of this. As a matter of fact, in 2023, he was asked about China and involved in elections and maybe interfering. He took care of this. Here, listen.
1: You and your administration officials have warned President Xi and China about interference in the upcoming election. I'm wondering, what would the consequences be if they do, in fact, interfere in the election?
2: Well, I may have had that discussion with them, too, made it clear I didn't expect any interference.
37: Okay, so there it is. Joe Biden, in 2023, had a talk with Xi, and he said, in case you couldn't understand what he said, which is as typical for Joe Biden, it's very Joe Biden-esque,
2: bad and kept clear.
37: Like that. He said he had the conversation with him, and he told him not to. So it didn't happen. So this whole thing is absolutely ridiculous. Are we really going to do this right now? Are we really going to think to ourselves, self, you're telling me that China got involved in the 2020 elections. There were some things that were going on, allegedly. The largest compromise of election data in history. China's acquisition of 220 million U.S. voter files that could be used in very nefarious ways. And you're telling me that they would do something like that as if knowing that you would have someone who might be there as a Democrat, and a Democrat party that was introducing a lot of communists and socialists into the party that were getting premier spots in this government, and like trying to make it so that you would have a smooth glide path to have these people maybe even changing the Constitution and the rule of law. Like, I'm supposed to believe that. Yeah, actually, that's exactly what I'm supposed to believe. That's exactly what I do believe. That's exactly what I think is going on here. The president of the United States was talking about this last night. And for those that aren't concerned about it, really, you're not concerned about it. You think that this is all made up. Is that what you think?
4: They show that over a period of years, starting during the 2020 election cycle,
37: yeah,
4: the People's Republic of China carried out what is believed to be the largest compromise of election data in history, resulting in China's illicit acquisition of 220 million U.S. voter files.
37: Yeah.
4: That information includes names, addresses, phone numbers, political party preferences, and other sensitive data that would be needed to register to vote and engage in other nefarious activities.
37: No. Joe Biden says he took care of it. He made a phone call. It's all taken care of, Mr. President. You don't have anything to worry about. No, nobody believes that. Nobody believes that Joe Biden had a conversation like this and Chairman Xi was like, sorry, Joe, we'll stay away. So, yeah, there it is. Information, names, addresses, phone numbers, political party preferences. The data loss presents an unprecedented election security nightmare. So what are we going to do about it? We'll get to that coming up in just a little bit. It's a huge deal on many levels and many fronts. And now when you actually have the chance to hear more about it, and one of the quintessential issues with this, you have to ask whether or not you have a press that's willing to take this information and find out more about it, dig, like do some of that gumshoes stuff that you used to do a long time ago, like in the movies. Maybe it's just the movies. And maybe find out whether or not this is true. So here you have John Solomon, who was on this morning, or I think last night, after the president's speech with CBS News. You know, they did a special report. Here's the thing. Everybody's like, I think ABC and CBS didn't air it. Yeah, but they did a special report. So they went on afterwards to tell everybody what the president said and then analyze it and say, he doesn't know what he's talking about. Joe Biden already called in 2023 and said everything is just fine. So here's John Solomon. And I'm just going to play the first a couple of minutes of this so you can get a little taste, an idea of where the press was going after the fact. So the president gives an address on election integrity. We found out a lot of different things, but one that was kind of the most striking of all of them. Here's CBS News. Here we go.
0: It's conservative journalist John Solomon.
37: So right out of the gate, it's conservative journalist John Solomon. So if it's a conservative journalist, we know right away he can't be trusted because he's not one of us. You know, the real press. Because we're not conservatives. Because you never hear anybody saying, Dokapil, is that the Tony Dokapil? Is that the guy's name? So conservative journalist Dokapil. You never hear anybody saying that. It's derogatory.
0: He is an advisor to the president, to President Trump. He's leading a government transparency task force for the White House.
37: Yeah.
0: He's also the man behind a lot of the research and the reporting that the president cited as true.
37: Cited as true. But we know it's not. Yeah, you just get that feeling, right?
0: In this speech tonight,
37: yeah,
0: John, you heard the president. You also heard the senator say none of it is true or not new or not significant.
37: Well, of course, you're going to have Democrat senators that are going to say that.
0: And others have said that as well.
37: Yeah, others, you know, maybe even Republicans. Go ahead.
0: A response.
5: Well, listen, I talked to the intelligence chiefs in the last few days as we got prepared for this. It's very important to understand. The president said this tonight. Every intelligence chief vetted this speech. They made sure it was accurate. They told me they had never had been briefed on the size of the breaches, the 230 million Americans, the 220 million Americans whose data was stolen, that they consider it a security breach. How many times on your network have you reported that five countries are capable of hacking our election machines? When is the last time you reported that Venezuela actually succeeded in breaching a machine which has implications for our future security? You haven't, because it was never made public.
37: Let me just stop for a second there, because I want you to tuck this away. We're going to get back to it in just a second. So there's something there that John Solomon was talking about that seems to be pretty important in all of this. So the president of the United States makes a huge primetime speech that not everybody gets to hear because, I mean, the 17 people that usually watch the CBS Evening News or whatever didn't get a chance to see it, which, by the way, we live in a completely different world now where the alphabet media outlets don't air it, and everybody's like, oh man, they're not gonna air. So what if people want to see it? They got a gajillion different places. They don't rule this place anymore. Never forget that. If the mainstream media, the fake news as it were, and go ahead, Mr. President,
6: fake news,
37: thank you, if they're not gonna air it, so what? You're gonna see it anyway, and if you want to see it, there's plenty of places to find it. So you've got the 2020 election cycle. You have the president who was explaining that China carried out what was believed to be the largest compromise of election data, 220 million people's information out there. But here's the thing, and this is what John Solomon was talking about and what we should get into more coming up in just a little bit. The president was not briefed. I know it sounds crazy. Wait, are you telling me that the intelligence community didn't tell the president in his daily briefing about this? Like it wasn't an exactly. He wasn't briefed on it. There are people in not Congress. There are people in Washington, D.C., in the intelligence community who knew this was happening, who knew about a lot of things that were going on that we'll get into, including the fact that China and BLM kind of helping each other a little bit, like China helping BLM. Wait, what? Yeah, that's out there, too. We can get to that coming up. But all of this that was going on, and the president was never briefed. They never told him. Now, if you're a Democrat, you're like, you're what? Is your answer to this, no, that's cool because we don't want the president of the United States to have that kind of information because we don't like the, what are you talking about? If you're talking about the safety and security of American elections and you're a citizen of this country and I would assume you care about that kind of thing, don't you care about this as well? Oh, unless you really think that this is just Trump being Trump and it's all lies and it never happened because you're cool with this? I mean, you had plenty of people in the past that were freaking out about this. I mean, you had people that constantly were telling us, we got to be worried about the fraud, everybody. Here's somebody that was talking about it, as a matter of fact.
7: Virginia just stopped using touchscreen computer voting because it's so vulnerable.
8: Right.
7: We need to look at all the voting machines. Every Secretary of State needs to be, you know, assisted in making sure that they are not being hacked. And
37: huh, really? Hey, that's Hills. Hey, Hills. Hillary Clinton said that way back in the day. We got to be concerned about the voting machines and the election integrity issues that we're having in this country. And I got 20 minutes of this, of Democrats saying it over and over and over again. And then in 2020, Joe Biden wins, and it's like, hey, we're cool. Everything's cool. We're good. Yeah. What? I got questions. So So we'll get to some of those coming up in just a little bit. But first, why don't we talk about the state of Florida? Why don't we talk a little bit about what's going on here? Mike Seamus is joining us here on Florida's Voice, president and CEO of Florida Council of 100. There he is. All right. He's got the best smile. Like this, if you can't hang out with Mike and feel good and be happy after seeing him smile like this, it's just like, you don't get mad, do you? Are you one of those guys that just kind of, you roll your eyes when people say ridiculous things?
6: Make it happen, yeah. Don't worry too much about it, right?
37: Yeah, you can't live like that.
6: It's true.
37: Yeah, I get it. We got to stay focused. By the way, I'm awesome. For those that don't know about the Florida Council of 100, explain to everybody what you do.
6: Sure. So thanks for having me again, Drew. We appreciate it. The Florida Council 100 represents 200 CEOs of big employers across the state of Florida, every region, every community, every industry. And we organize those CEOs to make Florida a better place, drive job growth, solve big challenges that we're facing, and make Florida's future better for everybody who's here.
37: So July 14th, there was a pretty big announcement, some things that were going on. Let's talk about what that announcement was all about.
6: Yeah, so we announced Ambition Accelerated, which you can check out, ambitionaccelerated.com. And what we've done is organized 75 CEOs across the state in four industries: healthcare, resilience, financial services and fintech, and then dual use defense. And we asked them, what are the things you'd buy tomorrow, right? If an entrepreneur came to Florida and had a company or a product that they wanted to sell in, we answered that question. We put that in the application. We've organized the market for innovators and entrepreneurs from all over the country and the world to come here, build the products we need, and we're going to give you access to the CEO of that company. So what we're doing is creating an environment where we're not just recruiting companies to Florida anymore. We want people to come here and build the next generation of great American companies right here in Florida from scratch. And the way we're going to help that is we're going to organize the private sector so that your path here is faster and easier than any other state in the country, because you're going to get access in this 8-week program to 75 CEOs who actually make the decision on whether or not they're going to buy your product. So you're not going to wait around for an answer. If it's a no, you'll get a no quickly. But our goal is really to connect these networks and provide opportunity for people all over the world.
37: Wow. That sounds amazing. So you went over the list of some of the different businesses fast. I want people to hear that once again, because there are so many businesses and ideas that can benefit from getting together with these individuals. So explain some of the people that are involved with this again in the industries.
6: For sure. I'm happy to. So we have two accelerators that we're running in the Gold Coast, one in Palm Beach, one in Miami. Miami is our defense accelerator. So any product that can be used for defense, but also has private sector capability, right? Those are the companies we're interested there. FinTech is in West Palm Beach. We've got all of our bank CEOs as part of this program identifying what they need to make their banks more efficient. So if you're a FinTech company looking to sell into a deep market, we have more than a dozen bank CEOs across the state of Florida who are part of this platform and this initiative. In Tampa, we're focused on healthcare. It's a huge sector in Tampa and Central West region of Florida, between TGH, Tampa General Hospital, and Moffitt and USF and academic research that we've got going on there. Huge opportunity. We have more than a dozen hospital CEOs from across the state who are part of that healthcare track, who are going to help entrepreneurs identify products that they need for their hospitals across the whole state of Florida. And then Resilience is at Babcock Ranch, a community in Southwest Florida that's done a remarkable job surviving hurricanes and building and planning for the future of Florida. What we've done there is organized all of our developers, so all of our big builders, all the big developers across the state, and said to them, what do you need to make your buildings more resilient? How prepare you for hurricanes and storms in the future? And we're asking entrepreneurs and innovators, solve these problems for these huge companies. These are, across the 75 CEOs, you're talking about hundreds of billions of dollars in revenue, the size and scale of the companies that we've organized for entrepreneurs to sell into. And now we're just saying applications are open this month. We're taking 10 founders per track, so 40 founders total.
37: Nice.
6: And then we're going to run you through this program over 8 weeks in October and November. You'll get to meet all 200 of our CEOs. You're going to get mentorship, direct guidance from the people who are running these businesses across the state. And our goal is to put Florida on the map globally as the place where founders and builders are going to come to build the next generation of great American companies.
37: That's awesome. Sounds great. By the way, a little inside Drew Steele baseball. I was living
8: in Babcock Ranch when the hurricane, Nina, which hurricane was it that hit? Why am I? I don't know why I'm losing it. But anyway, the Cat 5, it was Ian, wasn't it? It was Ian.
6: Ian, yep.
8: When Ian came right over the top of us, and literally the eye was over the top of Babcock. And I can tell you, we had internet, we had electricity, we had everything. It was unbelievable. If we felt, and Nina can tell you because we were talking about this, we felt so bad because we would go outside of Babcock and see the devastation. And it was so different where we were. It was like this enclave really what you just described, which is, how did we do it there in Babcock? How did that happen? How is it possible that everything was able to be so stable? And whether it's that, whether it's fintech, whether it is, TGH, and whether it's the medical field and in the discussion about Tampa General and what they do, all of these different things to be accessible to individuals who have these ideas, that's where the growth happens. And that's where people get excited about being here. It's not just the opportunities that are afforded, but it's also the future opportunities that we have on this, Mike.
6: That's exactly right. And we are here to build better opportunities for the next generation of Floridians, right? And we want more jobs. We want higher paying jobs. Cost of living is not going to go down here. So let's get it right. Let's get the right jobs that serve Floridians in this market. And the private sector is going to do everything in our power to organize that ecosystem and make it happen faster than it otherwise could.
8: Yeah, no doubt. All right, Mike. So if people want to get more information about you, Florida Council of 100, and this great opportunity, where do they go?
6: Go to ambitionaccelerated.com. Everything's on there. You can apply today. Applications are open. Send them in. We're ready for you in Florida.
8: Okay. Look at Mike. Mike's like, let's go. Come on. We're ready to go. Let's go. All right. I know. Mike makes me want to jump through a wall right now. All right, my friend. Listen, great to see you. All the best. God bless. We'll talk soon.
6: Appreciate you, man.
8: All right. Appreciate you too. Mike Seamus joining us here on Florida's Voice, President and CEO, Florida Council of 100, doing great work. No, it's just nice when you hear all of that, you know, affording people that opportunity. Listen, you've got an idea. You've got something that you're going to present here in Florida, and the kind of growth that we can have and we're going to have. And then to have that kind of help is special. All right, let's get back to this. It's such a huge deal for those that don't understand when you have the discussion about 2018 and China working to go against the president of the United States, preventing his reelection apparently by leveraging different sectors of what he was doing at the time, whether it was tariffs or anything else, targeting different politicians, politically looking at the vulnerabilities that were out there to get people elected that might be friendly to a different way. The kind of influence there, maybe even possibly were they paying off different people, think tanks? Were they doing things to get people to go easy on China, speak better about China, to maybe make it so that they could get through in a completely different way? And then you find out internal CIA documents show the assessment about China and the possible influence and what was going on in the 2020 election. And keeping it from the president, not making it available to the president of the United States. In their words, in some of the documents that Catherine Herridge actually put out on her X account, China's multi-domain influence operation suppressed by striking references to the 2020 election and massaging, quote unquote, intelligence reports. Like, there were people that were changing the reports, were quote unquote massaging it deliberately from the president's daily briefing to avoid any direct links to the election, hiding things from the president. Are you kidding me? And if you're wondering how this would work, Catherine Herridge on News Nation last night was spelling this out. Here's what she talked about.
9: China is one of the biggest collectors of data on the planet. So if you take that 220 million voter rolls and you combine it with something called the SF-86, those are the security clearance applications that were compromised back in 2015, 22 million files. And then you combine it with all of the health information that's been hacked, you can really build this kind of digital composite of an individual. And you can use that for, you know, voter registration fraud. You can use that for identity theft. And significantly, you can also use it to recruit American citizens to your efforts. So it's not just about the collection of the data around the vote. Exactly.
8: Right. It's espionage. What about that? Now, if you're a Democrat, you're like, it's Trump. So, you know, you can't trust him. Really? You're not going to do any legwork at all. You're not going to look back and try to see whether or not what the Democrats were talking about for the longest time. Maybe it had to do with, I don't know, voting machines and how we vote. Even Adam Schiff.
3: Got the smallest, thinnest neck I've ever seen.
8: You bet he does. Even he was talking about back in the day.
10: To think that our voting machines are too vulnerable.
11: Our researchers have repeatedly demonstrated that ballot recording machines and other voting systems are susceptible to tampering.
12: Even hackers with limited prior knowledge, tools, and resources are able to breach voting machines in a matter of minutes.
8: Hey, that's Val Demings who said that. Do we not

0: voting machines. Weren't allowed to mention anything about it. Getting a lot of trouble, and a lot of people lost jobs. A lot of people lost relationships with friends. Some people even were ostracized and kind of disappeared off the face of the planet as far as any kind of social media presence or being asked about any of this at all, because how dare you say something like this and we're going to shut you down. Oh, they did. Well, what about that? What about the voting machines? John Solomon talked about that on CBS. We can pull that audio up coming up. And some more on this and what the DHS secretary said today as well. What do we do about this? Yeah, there's a lot to get to coming up here on Florida's Voice. Fridayluyah to you.
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7: Fox News, I'm Carmen Roberts. President Trump says filthy air from Canadian wildfires is invading the U.S. and Ottawa needs to pay for the damage.
8: President Trump suggests the yearly occurrence is costing the U.S. billions of dollars and says that cost of the pollution will be added to tariffs Canada is currently paying.
7: Fox's Jared Halperin, the smoke may cause problems for the FIFA World Cup Championship game Sunday in New Jersey. Texas Governor Greg Abbott signs a major disaster declaration for 28 countries ravaged by flooding.
9: It's the counties that have been hardest hit by these devastating floodwaters. More counties can and will be added as needed.
7: At least two people have died in the flooding. About 125 remain in shelters in the Uvalde area. 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
6: Partly cloudy, warm and muggy overnight. 7 on the WOKV weather meter. Temperatures settling into the 70s. Partly sunny, hot and humid Saturday with a few afternoon storms and highs in the mid-90s. From the First Alert Weather Center, I'm ActionNews Jax's Chief Meteorologist Mike Burrish for 104.5 WOKV.
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7: 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So if you want to hear my take on what is going on in the world, plus if there's breaking news over the weekend and you've always been like, man, is there anybody doing live radio on the weekends? Yes, I'm doing that right here. This guy. What's the expression? You can bring me back, Nina. What has two thumbs and does live radio on the weekends? This guy. Okay, that was really weird. Sorry about that. Top of the news from the Florida's Voice newsroom right now.
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7: All right, AP Anita Padilla is in the Florida's Voice newsroom. She's got the latest for us. What's up?
9: Hey, Drew. Topping the news right now, a former Marine and write-in congressional candidate from Jacksonville is facing a federal charge after investigators say he threatened to kill President Donald Trump. William Upham was arrested this week and charged with threatening the President of the United States. Federal investigators say the Secret Service started investigating him after they got reports about some videos that he posted to social media. According to a federal criminal complaint, investigators say he uploaded videos that included calls for violent action against the Trump administration, and they say he made statements that led to that federal charge. Upham is 35. He's a former Marine, and he had filed as a Republican write-in candidate for Florida's 5th congressional district. The U.S. Marine Corps responded to the allegations, saying that his comments do not represent the values of the service and that he is no longer a Marine. Upham appeared in federal court in Jacksonville and was released as this case does move forward. In other news, former Lieutenant Governor Jay Collins says election integrity is the bedrock of our republic. He made those comments after Florida's Voice asked him about President Donald Trump's upcoming address on election security. Collins said free and fair elections are essential to public trust, and he pointed to his lawsuit challenging fellow Republican gubernatorial candidate James Fishback. Collins said that lawsuit against Fishback is just one example of what he calls doing the hard right. Arguing questions about a candidate's eligibility, he says, should be resolved before voters cast their ballots. The lawsuit claims that Fishback did not meet the Florida Constitution's 7-year residency requirement to run for governor. Fishback has called that lawsuit an attempt to remove him from the race. And President Trump-backed gubernatorial candidate Byron Donalds getting another major endorsement. The Florida Retail Federation backing Donalds in the Republican primary for governor. The group says Donald's supports policies that benefit Florida businesses, consumers, and the state's economy. The primary election for Florida governor is set for August 18th. All right, that's a look at your news right now. I'll be back in our next hour to tell you more about what's happening in the nation's capital and what you need to know about what's happening in the world of politics here in Florida. I'm Anita Padilla, the news director here at Florida's Voice. Drew, back over to you.
7: All right, AP, we appreciate it. In the Florida's Voice newsroom right over there. And anytime you want to check out the stories that we are working on, flvoicenews.com. It's Florida's Voice, the website. All right. So the president talking about the People's Republic of China, the concerns about China and getting involved in our elections. We've got the worry about the stealing of voter files, the fact that the deep state was covering it up. We're going to get to all of that in just a bit. But then also more news on what's going on with China. As if you need more information. Well, you do. But more examples of how China is trying to infiltrate in a lot of different ways. It's not just elections, but it's also about the environment. Like the Environmental Law Institute. What is this? And what's the problem here? Michael Lucci is joining us right now on Florida's Voice. He's the CEO of State Armor. And we appreciate a few minutes of his time to talk about this, among other things. How are you, sir?
10: Drew, I'm doing really well. Thanks for having me on again.
7: Yep. Well, I appreciate it. And all right. So here we go. You have done this report. What exactly is the Environmental Law Institute? And why would we be concerned about communist China with regard to this entity?
10: It's an environmental group that operates in both the United States and in China. Those are their two big markets. They advocate for a really extremist view of how we should punish businesses, like energy businesses, based on weather events and other ideas of this type. Now, here's the problem. They have kind of a dual track. When they're in the United States, they're all about setting the stage to attack American businesses. When they're in communist China, they're all about working well with the party, working with law firms that are controlled by the party, universities controlled by the Communist Party, and actually giving the Chinese Communist Party propaganda wins on their climate, you know, initiatives, even though you and everyone listening knows the number one emitter in the world of any type of pollution is communist China. So there's what concerns us is they're involved in training judges in the United States on crazy theories about how we should punish our businesses. And it's working. Like, we're punishing our businesses based on some of these theories. And then in China, they're giving them special intelligence briefings. They're protecting them. They're giving them propaganda wins. That's why we're saying Congress should look at these guys and see whether their ties to the Chinese Communist Party, which go back 30 years, are impacting the very malicious effects they're having on businesses here in the United States.
7: Well, we saw a lot of this and the businesses that were affected by the Green New Deal, climate change initiatives that were put out there. Now you bring judges into the equation that are being influenced. Now it gets into really scary territory, because obviously when you have businesses that are pushing back when it comes to some of what government would be doing, local municipalities might be doing against them, you get a judge who's friendly to the CCP way or to that line of thinking, where you're talking about these kind of Green New Deal type of initiatives. Now you're in a dangerous place, because, I mean, if you've got enough of them, I mean, how many judges are we talking about? Are we talking about hundreds, thousands? How many are there?
10: Here in the United States, they've trained 2,000 judges on their radical sort of theories of how American businesses should be punished for weather events and other things that just simply do not fall under what the Constitution says you could go after someone for on a tort claim like this. So 2,000 judges, a lot of those are state judges, that this this nonprofit organization is teaching judges that they should, you know, consider these theories. Meanwhile, in China, they're providing training, they're providing knowledge, they're providing expertise. They're not advocating for any specific malicious attacks upon their businesses, and they never could. I mean, the Chinese Communist Party would never let this happen. And if I could add one last point to this, mm-hmm. We now in the United States sit in this position where Chinese technologies all throughout our electrical grid are pre-positioned and rigged to cause blackouts across the country. If you don't believe me, if I'm too conservative of a source, the source is the Washington Post did a report on this, how the Chinese Communist Party and their green technologies are all throughout the United States rigged up to cause blackouts when the Communist Party wants them to do so. How did we get to this place? We did this really fast forward rush onto China's energy technologies, and now we're paying the price for it.
7: Wow. So I might make the case that where people are looking for the overt things that a country might do to us, something that you can see clearly and say, oh, I see how this is going. You should be looking at the covert things that are going on behind the scenes, because you'd be surprised how it seems to me, and tell me if I'm wrong here, Michael, but it seems to me that if you can get enough of Chinese products that are on the grid where they have control and they can do what you're talking about, then if you get certain people who are friendly to this idea that the only way to change or affect things is to get off the grid or have a different way of supplying energy, well, if you could shut things down at just the right time, you could make people look and say, see, you see what's going on? See what happens with the weather, or see what happens with climate change? And then all of a sudden, you have the movement of policy that goes against these businesses and our country, and they make it happen. They set it up that way. Does that make sense?
10: That makes sense. And that is extremely important to point out. I would describe that as kind of the front end where they can cause disruptions across the grid.
7: Right.
10: But I also want to point out the back end, which is in their grand strategy, the Chinese Communist Party wants to create a situation where if they start a war over Taiwan or over some other issue in the South Sea or in their neighborhood, and if we decide to go contest that conflict, they want to be able to flip off everything we need here to be able to resupply our troops, and basically to just break the morale of the American people. So we just say, hey, we don't want anything to do with this. Like, just let Taiwan go, or whatever it is, the Philippines, which is a treaty ally, Japan, which is a treaty ally. So they're pre-positioning to be able to cause day-to-day havoc like you're causing, but they're also deeply pre-positioning, whether it's solar inverters, which I'm talking about, or other right. technology in our critical infrastructure, which is widely reported, so they could start flipping switches all at the same time, all on the same day, where they could say, United States, you don't want this fight, and we're going to show you why. We're going to start turning things off. And so we're sitting here saying, how did all this stuff get into our grid, these influence operations through these large nonprofits like Environmental Law Institute, like Energy Foundation China, which, by the way, has a lot of ties to the Chinese Communist Party, but it advocates here in the United States.
7: Yeah.
10: These groups are a part of that influence operation that's put us in this very bad place right now. Congress should really be looking at both of them.
7: Yeah, absolutely. And it's just an odd thing before we go, Michael, is it just always seems strange how we got into this whole thing about solar, and basically China creates it, but yet they're building coal-fired plants up like crazy. And this is how they do things. And we put ourselves in this position. It's remarkable when you take a step back and you just use common sense and you say, why would we do that? And the control that they have over us. And clearly when they have judges and you've got enough people who have been indoctrinated to believe that, you know, climate change is real, it's man-made, this is what it is, and all of this gets put together. Yeah, you can destroy things without firing a shot. You don't have to do anything. You just let it all disintegrate before your eyes.
10: And here's some middle ground. If you're someone out there who's just sold on the idea we must use solar, if that's your position, I mean, it's a less reliable source, but if that's your position, okay, it can't be Chinese. It can't be Chinese. And that's the problem, is when they know where we're going on environmental policy, which is what this group is giving them these briefings. Here's where the United States is going. Then they can front run the supply chains, which they're extremely good at doing. And so when right. these, you know, state and governments and others say, okay, we're going to put a bunch of solar in here, well, guess who's the only supplier in town for a lot of this stuff? Chinese Communist Party. They got ahead of it.
7: Yep.
10: They pushed industrial policy towards it. And now we find ourselves in a dangerous situation.
7: Yeah. All right, Michael, if people want more information about State Armor, where can they go?
10: StateArmor.org is the website where you can find this report, at State Armor on Twitter. At Michael Lucci is myself also on Twitter.
7: Okay, excellent. All right, Michael, good to see you again. All the best. God bless. Look forward to the next time we get together, okay?
10: Great.
7: All right, we'll see you. That's Michael Lucci joining us here on Florida's Voice. Yeah, seems there's a lot of China talk lately. The Communist Party of China, that is. Let's get that straight and what they've done. Unless, of course, it's one of those things where you just really don't care too much about it because, you never really brought it up before. Oh, no, you kind of did. I mean, even when it comes to Joe Biden, once again, who we were told in 2023 had the conversation with Chairman Xi. Don't do anything. Don't you do it. Funny thing, in April of 2021, the great Maze Moore reminds us on his X account that Biden claimed that Russia interfered in the 2020 election and had sanctions against them. And he didn't offer any proof or anything, but everybody was like, yeah, we got to do something about this. Remember that?
11: Campaign for the presidency, I was unequivocal that if I was elected president, I'd respond to any attempt to influence our elections, the last election.
7: Yeah.
11: And because elections are sacred.
7: Yeah.
11: They're sovereign undertakings.
7: Yeah.
11: And they're expression of the will of the American people.
7: Yeah.
11: And we cannot allow foreign power to interfere in our democratic process with impunity.
7: Yeah. How about that now with China and all the information that the president released last night and the fact that the CIA, the intelligence community, knew about this and hid it from the president's daily briefing. What about that? So Joe Biden, no evidence, just says that Russia interferes in the elections. And everybody's like, okay, got it, Joe. We can trust Joe. Donald Trump gives you information, shows you the documentation, and you're like, yeah, no. I don't want to say there's something wrong with you, but figure it out.
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7: Hey, don't forget, we'll be here tomorrow, Saturday. We are live. 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So if there's breaking news, anything that's happening, you don't have to worry about it. We're live. You've always been like, hey, is anybody live on the weekend so we can find out if there's breaking? Yep, that's me. So we'll be doing that again tomorrow, 4 to 6 p.m. Looking forward to seeing you then. Pizza for Pythons. I didn't know there was a restaurant that's called Wild Man's Pizza Pasta and Pythons. It's in Everglades City? Nice. All right. So I guess the pizzeria owner is saying, hey, this is what we'll do. If you bring me your snakes from your Python challenge, I don't know how many of you know this right now, but the Florida Python challenge happening. And so there's a lot of folks that are out there and trying to get as many pythons as they can. And you've got python hunters from all over. I mean, this is like a international event. They all come down here to remove the most pythons. You get a $10,000 prize. Well, how about this? July 19th. So we're what? We're only a couple of days away from the end of it. And we're going to see how that goes. But this pizza parlor owner is saying, hey, I'll tell you what. If you bring in some snakes, he'll exchange it for pizza. You can trade in a python for a pizza, he said. He accepts recently and humanely dispatched animals in exchange for a free large specialty pizza of their choosing. Hey, Nina, we got to get a hold of this guy. That sounds pretty good. So that's Dustin Crum is his name. I wonder if we can get him on today. He's the pizzeria owner of Wild Man's Pizza Pasta and Python in Everglades City. That would be pretty cool. I don't know. Maybe we'll see what, heck yeah. So, all right. Get over there. See what we can do. All right. Good stuff. Nina, but in order to get you got to go out and get a python. So, are you going to be hunting this weekend? You don't have a whole lot of time, only until Sunday. So get out there. All right. A couple of other stories that we are watching. The Democrats are unbelievable. It feels like there's an implosion going on, but you never know. You can't really say that Democrats are imploding because they cheat. Did I say that loud? I just did. Allegedly. Prove me wrong. And if they do that, then there's always a chance that one of these DSA members are going to get into office. Here's one of them right now that was talking about their new book, Abolish Rent. Oh, okay. So this is DSA tenant organizer. I don't know her name, but does it matter at this point? All we know is that she believes that what?
24: You know, we make this rent payment effectively at the barrel of a gun, because we know that if we don't make this payment, our landlords can call on agents of state violence and use physical force to throw us outdoors.
7: Can call agents of state violence. At the barrel of a gun, they want rent. This is DSA in action. This is the Democrat Socialists. This is what they think. Hold on, there's more.
24: Living on rent strike, right? Like getting to experience having your housing without having to pay for it is one of those like liberatory, is a liberatory vision of home.
7: No, it's a communist vision of home. So there you go. So if you're wondering what they are thinking right about now, you can imagine that.
0: Socialist. Let's wreck this place.
1: Screw an international effort to pressure.
7: Yeah, they want to wreck the place. Maybe we'll play more of that because it is. She serious? Abolishing rent. That's awesome. Who owns the building? We own the building. Oh, is that how that works? You think so, huh? Okay.
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4: Another day of strikes on Iran. I'm Lisa Lacera, Fox News. The U.S. military says the seventh day of strikes on Iran have ended for the night as it continues to keep up the pressure on Tehran after taking out a key observation deck earlier.
25: We have seen the intensity of the airstrikes increase. Dramatic video from U.S. Central Command in the port city of Khabahar with a tower being destroyed there. That tower, according to the U.S., gave Iran the ability to track and menace shipping in the Gulf of Oman, therefore shipping that transit of the strait. Central Command says the destruction weakens the Revolutionary Guard's ability to coordinate attacks on commercial shipping.
4: Fox's Mike Tobin in Tel Aviv. Iran launched new missile attacks against U.S. allies in the Gulf, including Qatar, which has been acting as a mediator in the conflict, and Kuwait. The smoke from wildfires in Canada enveloping the mid-Atlantic.
26: This smoke, it is causing big problems. In fact, Amtrak along the Northeast Corridor line is experiencing delays because of concerns around workers in these outdoor conditions with the unhealthy air quality.
4: Fox Weather's Jay Menar in Baltimore. The heavy smoke also impacting the Northeast and upper Midwest. President Trump says he will call Canada's prime minister to find out what officials there are doing about the fires. And the president wants the late Senator Lindsey Graham's sister to run for a full term in the Senate.
27: President Trump is offering his complete and total endorsement to Senator Darlene Graham, the sister of South Carolina Republican Lindsey Graham, if she chooses to run for her late brother's Senate seat. That term expires the end of this year, and a Republican primary is set for next month to replace Lindsey Graham on the ballot. The president says Darlene Graham is a spectacular person and a true American patriot, and says he's asked her to run in the special primary for the good of the nation.
4: Fox's Jared Halpern at the White House. 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
7: Partly cloudy, warm and muggy overnight. It's 7 on the WOKV weather meter. Temperatures settling into the 70s. Partly sunny, hot and humid Saturday with a few afternoon storms and highs in the mid-90s. From the First Alert Weather Center, I'm Action News Jax, Chief Meteorologist Mike Burrish for 104.5 WOKV.
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7: Well, hey, everybody. A Friday luya to you. My name is Drew Steele. Big D is not here. He's got the week off, but the newsroom is there. Nina's in the breaking newsroom, and you hanging out with us at FL Voice News on YouTube, Rumble, X, Facebook, and Insta, as the kids like to say. Anytime you want to check out the program after hours, Florida's Voice with Drew Steele, the podcast, Apple Podcasts, Spotify, wherever you get your podcast. Coming up, Catherine Harridge talking about the newly released documents corroborate claims that the intelligence officials purposely withheld information about China's election influence operations. That's the big takeaway from, I mean, there are a lot of takeaways from what the president had to say last night. It's a pretty big deal. And the DHS Secretary Mark Wayne Mullen as well was talking about foreign adversaries, not our allies, and some of the things that they're trying to do here. But there's a setup here, and I don't want you to miss this point. Don't think that the Democrats knew this was coming. Don't think for the longest time they've known that this was going to be happening as long as Donald Trump was in office. They were going to find out this information, especially when we come to find out there were burn bags laying around that never got destroyed and this evidence that was there. And so they've already kind of set up the narrative in so many different ways. And some of it is just, it's crazy when you hear it. And I'm going to play some of that audio coming up, and you're not going to want to miss this, about how the Democrats have already talked about what the plan is if the president were to, let's just say, take it upon himself to make sure that there's election integrity. You know, because that means to us that we want free and fair elections for everybody, even you lefties, which is really crazy in the United States, because you'd think a dictator and a king wouldn't allow that to happen. It's a weird thing you got going on. So you have that, among other things that we'll get to in just a minute. But first, let's get to this. All right, right now, Luke Murphy is joining us here on Florida's Voice, congressional candidate, and we're going to talk about him and where he's running and some of the things that are going on in his world. And first of all, Luke, it's Drew Steele. Good to see you, sir. How's everything? Whoop. I don't hear him, Nina. It's I don't know if that's him or if that's me. So let's just see. Let's double check and make sure he's not muted. Let me know when his audio is ready, and he's ready, and we'll see when he's ready. Is he ready? All right. So, Nina, you just text me back and let me know when the audio is up and running, because we want to make sure that Luke's heard by everybody. In the meantime, a couple of other things that we're looking at. I want to see if I could just find this clip. All right. I mentioned Catherine Herridge. Let me just play this clip while we're working on the technical side of things real fast. Just so you understand, the president announces that China wanted him to lose in 2020. The 220 plus million identities that were stolen from individuals and all of the different things that we found out last night. And then there's this little nugget.
0: Well, I think it's a very significant announcement, not only what he said, but the fact that they are releasing these documents so that we can really fact check the claims we heard this evening. I've been digging into the documents already, and I found this November 2020 email, and it specifically states, it's a conversation among intelligence officials, it specifically states that they have, quote, deliberately massaged one of our pending PDBs, that's the president's daily brief, to avoid any direct links to the election, and that is consistent with my reporting. I understand the whistleblower complaint alleged, and I think we're now seeing it in the emails, that there was an intentional effort to suppress intelligence about China's influence operations. And this was, Katie, like a massive effort, what they call a multi-domain operation. That means trade, it means diplomacy, wow. It means open source information, it means social media. So all the levers of power China had to influence the U.S. election.
7: Wow. Can you believe that? Now, of course, if there is Democrats that are in Washington, D.C., then of course you can believe it. I mean, you've got to be kidding me. So as she's looking at November 2020 emails, conversation among intelligence officials, we're talking about people like that are in government that are supposed to be friendly to the United States, specifically the deliberately massaging messages. In other words, not giving the president the information about what China is doing during their briefings. I thought you were on our side. Yeah. There's a lot to talk about there. We'll get to in just a second. All right, let's try this once again. Luke Murphy, is he there right now? Let's hope that when I say hi, he says hello back. Otherwise, we're going to have a problem. Hello, Luke. Are you there?
1: Hello, Drew.
7: Thank you. We got you. How are you, Luke? How's everything?
1: Better than I deserve. How are you, brother?
7: I'm good, my friend. All right, for those that don't know where you're running, the district that you're running in, talk a little bit about it.
1: Yeah, I'm running the Florida Panhandle, Congressional District 2.
7: Yeah, and so talk a little bit about what we were reporting here at Florida's Voice, because this is kind of a big deal, the boots on the ground fundraiser that was going on and the host committee and all of these different individuals talking about you and the campaign. Talk a little bit about it.
1: Well, I'm humbled, first off, but the momentum has been building since the last time I was on your show. It's truly inspiring, but we had 90 plus families sign on as co-hosts. The turnout was incredible. I think the people are fed up with Washington and they're craving authenticity. They want a patriot. They're tired of slimy bureaucrats and lawyers that have run this country into the ditch. They want somebody that's honorable, that's going to put the mission first. And the people are the mission. This country is the mission.
7: Yeah, absolutely. And by the way, for those that don't know, because we have a lot of people across the state, Luke, who listen and they tune in at all different times, maybe a little bit about your background, too.
1: Yeah, so I grew up in Florida, born and raised. My dad's a United States Marine. I've got three brothers. I've worked all the hard jobs. I joined the Army at 17. deployed twice. You know, my leg was blown off by an Iranian IED on my second tour. I've had 41 surgeries. I've never been a politician, never wanted to be. But the country's in decline, and we need patriots to stand up. And, you know, the folks are behind us. The momentum has never been better. I truly believe in my heart that God's on our side, and we're going to win this race.
7: Yeah, and I'll tell you, Luke, you know, it's a interesting time that you're coming on, because obviously the news from last night with the president and what's going on with the concerns about this upcoming election and what we've learned from previous elections and people that are in D.C. And it's, look, it's not just the swamp and it's not just the intelligence community, but it's also the other party that we have to worry about, Democrats, who don't look at the country the same way we do. And people like you who have served and understand what we have talked about so many times about what we fight for, what we care about, our constitutional republic, the rule of law, and the safety of communities, all of these things that they just don't get. And another reason why we need fighters in D.C. who get it.
1: Absolutely. You know, the House has passed the Save American Act twice. Yeah. The Senate has to get this done. It's not controversial. You know, people want free and fair elections. The truth is the Democrats don't have enough voters. They have to cheat. They want China's help. If the devil was helping the Democrats, they'd be fine with that. And it's got to stop. We've got to put an end to it. We need free and fair elections, and we need to know the results quickly.
7: Yeah. And Luke, some of the things that people in District 2 in the Panhandle there are talking to you about, some of their concerns, I'll bet that's something now that they would, I bet you if you were out there today and you were to talk to them, they probably would talk about what the president had to say last night and their concerns about the future of the country. But obviously here in the state and in the Panhandle specifically, the things that they're talking about.
1: Yeah, so the folks are talking about affordability. Obviously, what the president said last night has got people fired up. Yeah. I was out today, all day, with the community. And, you know, folks, they want to change. They've lost faith in the United States government, the FBI, the IRS. I mean, almost all of it. And it's time we, you know, restore our government with people who love it. You know, the left's lurching to the left. But the right, all we have to do to combat it is bring people in here who understand the founder's vision, who love God, who love this country, good people. And that's what we need. We need more veterans. I've said this before to you. At one point, Congress was 70% combat vets. It's down to 15%. Veterans will put the country first. I will put the country first. I'll put everybody in this district ahead of my own family. That's what soldiers do. That's what I want to bring to Washington. It's time to steer this country out of the ditch.
7: There you go. All right, Luke, we got to jump. But if people want to find out more about the campaign, where can they go?
1: Join Team Murph, Luke Murphy for Congress.com. Thanks, Drew. Have a great weekend.
7: All right, my friend. Good to see you. All the best. God bless.
1: You
7: too. We'll see you again.
1: Yes, sir.
7: All right, Luke Murphy joining us here on Florida's Voice. Grateful for a few minutes of his time today. What else do we have? All right, so Catherine Herridge talking about the evidence that she saw in these recently released documents corroborating the claims about intelligence officials purposely withholding information about China's election influence operations. We heard about that from the president last night. Some more of what the president had to say, by the way, when it comes to the fraud being detected in elections.
2: A set of documents reveals that even when significant evidence of fraud has been detected, it has been buried and covered up. Among the disclosures tonight are FBI files detailing evidence of alleged fraud by a large-scale voter registration operation in Michigan.
7: Oh.
2: In 2020, Michigan State Police raided a Democrat Get Out the Vote organization, corrupt group, in Muskegon. And we're so concerned by what they found. They were just so concerned. They couldn't believe it, actually, that they contacted the FBI in Detroit. The documents state that some canvassers admitted to FBI agents that they signed voter registration forms in other people's names.
7: Wow.
2: Submitted fraudulent registration for people who did not exist and received gift cards tied to their number of applications that they produced. In other words, it was pay, play, and cheat. The FBI agents working on the case believe that crimes were committed, yet the Biden Department of Justice slow walked the investigation and killed it. Tonight, I'm asking the FBI director to ensure that the matter is fully investigated and to work with the Department of Justice to prosecute those responsible for.
3: Wow. Yeah, so the president not messing around, getting the evidence there and talking about even when the significant evidence of fraud was detected, buried and covered up, the FBI and the evidence and the fraud of large-scale voting registration operations in Michigan. And, you know, to not our surprise, because we've seen this coming down the pike for a very long time. And once you see this evidence now, the question becomes, what happens next? What will happen? There's so much evidence that's out there, even when it comes to voting machines. And I think the president even mentioned something about some of the voting machines tied to Venezuela and the national security threat there. John Solomon was talking about it as well on CBS, because I wanted to play some of that, because it's remarkable how the media has an opportunity to follow up on this, to follow up on all the information that's out there, as opposed to what they did in the past, which if a president said something about election fraud going on, or even if they said that there may have been some interference in our elections by Iran or Russia or China, for that matter, and they said it, the press was like, oh, yep, I guess that's true because Obama said it, or Biden said it, or somebody else said it. But if the president has the actual evidence, they're not going to look into it. And again, I can prove this coming up in just a little bit, because I've got a lot of audio on the way. But first, all right, I believe standing by, hanging out with us. Let's see, is he there? Yeah, he's there. Micah Carbonaro, look at this, hanging out with us today on Florida's Voice, congressional candidate for Florida's District 22. There he is. Hey, Michael, how are you?
4: Hi, Drew. Good to see you again.
3: It's good to see you, too. I'm perusing my social media. I'm perusing around, and I'm seeing you walking and moving around all over the place. You're all over the district, my friend. I see pictures of you with all different people. Tell me about the campaign. What's been going on lately?
4: Yeah, it's been a while since we so this last time we spoke was before the redistricting in Florida, and since then, you know, my district changed quite a bit. And as you know, I was running against Debbie Wasserman Schultz since last year. She's now left this district onto another one. But, you know, District 22, it's a large district. It's four counties. It's Palm Beach, Broward, Hendry, and Collier County. So it goes from Wellington down to Weston, all the way to Naples and Marco Island. So quite a big district. And it's actually the largest agricultural district east of the Mississippi. So, I mean, this is pretty exciting, you know, meeting a lot of great people. And it's just, yes, yeah, been quite a trip going to Naples and Broward and Palm Beach. And so it's been exciting meeting a lot of people. But I'll tell you, the same message of people wanting to restore the freedom, the American dream, I mean, it's alive more than ever. And people are resonating with that message. And we have a lot of momentum, and it's going very well. And just this week, we had the mayor of Loxahatchee, Minner Sood, endorsed our campaign, as well as today, Fabio Andrade, commissioner of Weston, also endorsed the campaign. So we're very excited, and we're moving forward.
3: Yeah, it's something that, you know, as we've talked about before, even when we were talking about DWS and when you were running against her, and obviously things have changed now, but when you have these not just Democrat politicians that have been in office for way too long and not paying attention to their constituents, but if you've got new ones that are coming up and you're like, hey, I wonder what they stand for. Let's just put it this way. They're not thinking like the two of us are thinking. And that's the concern, and where we need to also remember that focus and the energy on what's on the other side of this, which is we need, like we talked about a little bit earlier, you know, we need fighters and we need people who understand what's at stake here in across the state. Because just because you feel comfortable and you feel like, you know, we've got this supermajority, let's just say, in the state, and you look to other people and you say, well, it's going to get done. Don't worry about it. We'll have the right people that will be elected. No, you got to vet. You got to know them. You got to get out there. And when people get a chance to see you, you know, there's a lot of questions that they have for you, I'm sure.
4: Absolutely. You know, the one thing I keep hearing from different people is that they're excited to have their values represented, because a lot of people felt they didn't have the chance or they weren't being represented by the right people. And this new redistricting, District 22, a lot of people are excited about what this really means. And now we talk about affordability, and obviously that's key. I mean, it's not just affordability. It's being able to afford your life. It's being able to have success. And that is a key factor here, just like the rest of the country. And so we need to continue these DOGE audits. We need to codify that law. We need to stop private equity from buying up additional single family homes, because these Democrat policies have made homeownership unaffordable, and they've turned a nation of America into a nation of renters. And so there's the things that we need to do, and we need to bring back job training for this new economy. We need welders and engineers and electricians, skilled professionals. No, but none of that matters if we can't get the SAVE Act passed, because it all comes down to, you know, we have a lot of ambition. We want to change the country for the better. We want to restore the American dream. But Donald Trump showed us last night, there's a lot of things that we don't have the election integrity that needs to be there. And if you don't have election integrity, if you don't have secure elections, the only result there is that you're going to have corrupt government officials. And we're not going to get to the America we want if we don't have secure elections. Simple as that.
3: Yeah. One other thing before we go, Michael, and you might be able to comment on this, would be how, when I bring up the Democrats, the party, the Democrat socialists that are infiltrating the party, have they absolutely have the knowledge that you have. And we've talked about this before, about what they're asking for is quite dangerous. And we've seen it. Family members, people that we know who actually have lived through socialism, through communism, they know what it's like and how destructive it is, and how important it is to speak to people who have that kind of experience, to say, hey, listen, I have family members that have been through this. I know what this is like, to communicate that with people, you know?
4: Oh, absolutely. This election isn't just about who's in office. This is a moral fight between right and wrong. We see what's happened in New York, the erosion of private property, of basic freedoms. That's communism 101. And that's exactly where my family escaped from. My family escaped communist tyranny in Cuba. Cuba is not a good example. Communism doesn't work in theory or in practice. And that's what we're seeing in a lot of these places. The Democrat Party is going so far left. They are socialists. They are communists. And I think the youth need to really understand that that is not the path to go down. And we need to give them more choices. Socialism is not the only choice. We can choose freedom and prosperity, but we need to work for it. And again, it starts with the Save America Act, because if we don't have secure elections, we can't have the right people in office that people actually want to bring freedom to. If you have corrupt elections, you're going to have to expect a corrupt government. So we need to support President Trump. We need to support Congress and the Senate to get this passed right away.
3: You bet. All right, Michael, if people want to support you right away, where can they go?
4: Our website is michaelcarbonara.com, or you can follow us in any of the social media handles at mcarbonarafl.
3: All right, fantastic. Good to see you again, Michael. All the best. God bless.
4: Thank you,
3: Drew. We'll speak soon.
4: God bless.
3: All right, my friend. That's Michael Carbonara joining us here on Florida's Voice, congressional candidate, District 22. All right, let's get back to this. DHS Secretary Mark Wayne Mullen was talking about this today, just a little while ago, as a matter of fact.
6: Talking about our machines, we know for sure that our foreign adversaries, not our allies, foreign adversaries have parts that are vital pieces in our voting machines. We know that they can access what they consider the key to the back of these vote, to these machines. We know that they can change voter registration and your vote. We know it's possible. There's not a question. It's not even for debate. One thing that I love about numbers and I love about facts is they don't lie. This isn't something that I'm trying to tell you to spin a narrative. This is what is going on. And what we are saying is that every state should partner with us to work to secure this. Once we identify the problem, everybody should be informed. Working with Secretary Lutnick, we are going to make our security enhancements mandatory, meaning that if these states want a grant and they want to be reimbursed to work or to run federal elections, they're going to have to implement security issues.
3: A lot to talk about there, DHS Secretary Mullen, and the fact that, look, It's not a question. It's not up for debate. When it comes to voting machines and the parts that are in the voting machines and the accessibility to others outside of the country of these voting machines, you've got a party who wants to dismiss this. So is your suggestion then, as a Democrat, that if a party that you disagree with is saying this, then it's all lies? The second part I would say is, if you investigate it and you find out that that is true, but then your narrative and your explanation is, nothing's happened yet. There's no evidence to show illegals don't vote in elections. Like,

0: information. We have it from 2020. We've seen all of this take place. More to come.
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7: Fox News, I'm Roxanne Evans. The U.S. and Iran continue to trade fire. America striking rails and bridges. Iran hitting targets in Qatar and Syria. Shipping through the Hormuz Strait has slowed.
8: According to Reuters, the Iranians ordered the Houthis in Yemen to close the Bab el-Mandab Strait, a critical oil route, if the U.S. hits Iran's power infrastructure.
7: Fox's Aisha Hazni from the White House. Iran claims dozens of civilians have been killed. More than 100 million Americans are under air quality alerts. Canadian wildfire smoke choking states from the mid-Atlantic to the Northeast. The Cleveland Guardians game tonight had to be postponed in Cleveland. A cyclosporiasis outbreak traced to Mexican-grown lettuce hits Taco Bell supply chains. That lettuce has been pulled from circulation. 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
6: Partly cloudy, warm and muggy overnight at 7 on the WOKV weather meter. Temperatures settling into the 70s. Partly sunny, hot and humid Saturday with a few afternoon storms and highs in the mid-90s. From the First Alert Weather Center, I'm Action News Jax, Chief Meteorologist Mike Burrish for 104.5 WOKV.
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7: Last time today, last time this week, AP Anita Padilla in the Florida's Voice newsroom. Let's find out what's up. What's up?
9: Hey there, Drew. Hey. Florida Republicans reacting to President Donald Trump's address on election security last night, with state leaders praising his call for new election reforms. The president last night announcing the declassification of intelligence documents that he says show foreign threats to U.S. election systems, including what he described as Chinese efforts to obtain American voter data. He also called on Congress to pass the Save America Act, which would require proof of citizenship to register to vote in federal elections. Governor Ron DeSantis called for the cancellation of Chinese Communist Party student visas. And Representative Anna Paulina Luna also called for Chinese student visas to be canceled, while Senator Ashley Moody pointed to her Stop CCP Visas Act. Senator Rick Scott called the president's announcement truly shocking and renewed his push for the Save America Act as well. And RNC Chairman Joe Gruter said Americans deserve elections that they can trust and called on Congress to pass the measure. Well, Florida's Attorney General James Othmeyer announcing the state has returned more than $700,000 to a Florida resident who lost money in a cryptocurrency scam. The AG's office says it is the largest single reimbursement by its cyber fraud enforcement unit. Investigators say that the victim was targeted in a fake work-from-home scheme. That's where scammers reportedly convinced the person to deposit cryptocurrency for online product reviews. Othmeyer credited a joint investigation with the Jacksonville Sheriff's Office for recovering the money and returning it to the victim. Sheriff T.K. Waters called the recovery an outstanding result and credited the work of his investigators. Well, Florida Realtors PAC has announced its first round of endorsements for the 2026 election cycle, backing 48 candidates for the Florida legislature. That PAC endorsed 7 candidates for the Florida Senate and 41 for the Florida House, saying the picks support private property rights, homeowners, and the state's real estate industry. We've got a full list on our website if you want to go check it out. But the Florida Realtors PAC said that the candidates they chose were all evaluated based on their records on issues affecting the real estate profession. And they also say that more endorsements could be announced later ahead of the 2026 elections. All right, that's a look at your news headlines here at 4:35. AP, as Drew likes to say, yep. Anita Padilla, for those who don't know me. But I'm your news director here at Florida's Voice. Have yourself a wonderful weekend. Stay safe out there.
7: All right, AP. We appreciate it. They're in the Florida's Voice newsroom right over there. And anytime you want to check out the stories that they're working on, it's flvoicenews.com. That's Florida's Voice, the website. 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All right, I mentioned this before, First of all, let me get to this. The Save America Act and where we are right now. One of the things that the president mentioned last night, one of the things that people are talking about today, the Save America Act, now more than ever, can we do something, anything? If we're not going to have anyone perp walked, which maybe we will, maybe we won't, can we at least pass some legislation now? Can we do something to help to secure our elections? Well, let's see how things are going today. Chad Pergam was talking about this.
10: This afternoon, few policy issues have consumed the president more than trying to compel Congress to pass the Save America Act.
7: Yeah, well, you could see why. I mean, after everything he mentioned last night with the Chinese Communist Party and the taking of 220+ million identities and knowing all about their backgrounds, and then the opportunity to use said backgrounds to manipulate the election process in this country. And then even knowing that that was happening, and you have people in the IC, the intelligence community, that were not briefing the president on all the things that were out. I mean, all kinds of stuff that's going on. So, yeah, he's obsessing over it a little bit, and so are we, because we want to get it done.
10: The House recently Velcroed the plan to a State Department funding bill, but the Senate may strip it out.
7: Oh, no.
11: This landmark bill requires that all voters must show photo voter ID. How simple is that? I ask you to pick up your phone tomorrow, call your representatives in the House and Senate, and demand that they pass the Save America Act without delay.
7: Yep.
10: In fact, the Senate may not even consider the House funding bill at all.
7: Oh, my. Tell me more.
10: The Senate does not appear ready to address any money bills, let alone that one. In addition, it's about the math. The Senate cannot crack a filibuster to fully debate the Save America Act.
12: If I thought there was a path to getting a positive result or a positive outcome, I'd be willing to do just about anything.
7: You're really not. That's John Thune, Senate Majority Leader. Just about anything would be actually putting it out there and having you vote on it and going through the motions and then seeing who it is that is voting against it. And then we get the opportunity to ask said person, and maybe said person shouldn't be around much longer. And there's a lot of things that we need to know. And obviously, even when you're trying to make the process so easy to get it done and to put it and attach it to something that has to be passed because the American people demand this. And there's so many parts to this. Let me start with the first most obvious part to this. And we've talked about it before, and I can't say it enough, so I'm going to say it again. You expect, trying to think of the best way to put this, respectfully, this is not indicative of every single Republican. So hear my heart. This is not indicative of every single Republican. But if you are asking people who don't love the engagement in politics, they got a busy life, they got a busy schedule, I got to go get the kids, summer camp, what are we going to do tonight for dinner? Can we afford to do something as a family to get together and go out? What are we doing over the weekend? All of the different things with your job. You're still working. You've got to get back home. All of these different things, right? You're not paying attention 24/7 to the news. You're picking it up here and there. But ultimately, when it comes to a lot of the things that you're hearing, you're one of those voters, let's just say, as an independent, I don't know, maybe even a Republican, who's like, I hate the process. I can't stand that you can't get things done. I can't stand that as an independent. I want there to be safe and secure elections, and this seems like a really good start. And even my buddy next door, who's a Democrat, who politically I can't stand, but at the same time, he's like, yeah, I like that too. If you can't get this done, what do you think it's doing for the disaffected? Is that the word? For the people who have had enough of politics. They came back because they loved Trump and what he was talking about and saw the destruction of the country. And then you want them to lean into Republicans, and you can't even get Republicans to pass something that even Democrats want. What are they going to do? How apt are they going to be to do what you want them to do to save this country if they can't trust you to save America in an act? See what I did there? It's kind of like, come on, who's with me? All right. And then the second part is something that's frustrating as well. You know, we hear all of this constantly. All of this is going on. And you have people who are half joking, but serious. President of the United States, how easy is this? Everybody knows having an ID for the simplest of things. And then Abigail Jackson's on Wake Up America. I think this is on Newsmax, who was mentioning something this morning that is true and almost insulting at the same time. Listen.
13: Citizenship, ending mass mail-in balloting. And Democrats have already said the quiet part out loud. They've said that if the Save America Act passes, they're not going to win another election. Why would that be? Why would securing our elections prevent Democrats from winning? And, you know, I saw a tweet yesterday from Olive Garden, of all places, that in order to take advantage of their never-ending pasta pass, you have to show voter ID. And I thought, that's weird. Olive Garden takes pasta pass security more seriously than Democrats are taking election security. So,
7: yeah, so how about that, everybody? So is that enough for you? I don't know. So to add insult to injury, the injury of having certain Republicans that for whatever reason will not pass the Save America Act and keep holding it up. Then you have Olive Garden that's like, I don't know if you know this, but we've got this thing called the pasta pass. Nina, you know what the Olive Garden pasta pass is? Never-ending pasta. What's the never-ending pasta pass? Is that, so in other words, the never-ending pasta, you have to have a particular password? Like, you have to have an ID for that? Okay. So, right. So, here you have the never-ending pasta pass at Olive Garden. And Olive Garden's like, even we ask for identification. So, Olive Garden takes their pasta pass security more serious than Democrats are taking election security, which is true. But then, by default, unfortunately, it's also saying that there are certain specific Republicans who are doing the same thing. Can't have it. Can't have it. Terrible. All right. Although the pasta sounds really good right about now. Yeah, fettuccine Alfredo. Nina, is there a, I don't want to say a greater food, but there are very few bad fettuccine Alfredos in the world. Like if you were going to a restaurant, I don't know, is that one of them, Nina? I know you love it, but right? If you think about foods in restaurants and you're like, I just want to go into this restaurant and I live in the state of Florida and I'm visiting Provo, you're in Utah, and you're like, I don't know anything about this place. I'm in a restaurant and you open up the menu. Isn't fettuccine Alfredo like one of those things that you're like, hey, I'll bet it's good here too because it's hard to mess up fettuccine? Maybe not. Yeah, Nina says it's a safe option, but if we're going to be honest, and we're an honest program, and we're talking about food honesty, and so we'll move on in a second, it's a burger. Let's face it. If you're in a restaurant and you want to play it safe and you've never been to the restaurant before and burgers are on the menu, it's just meat. There's very few things you could do to mess it up. So that's it. So maybe I'm wrong about the,
14: Drew right. Steele, fact check.
7: There they are, Newsroom's in my ear. It would be D, but he's on vacation. Newsroom's in my ear and they're like burgers. Yes, you're right, okay. So they're saying you could totally mess up fettuccine, you're wrong. Okay, I'm wrong, I admit it. Now can we move on? Okay, yeah, let's move on to something else. How about to Democrats? Democrats are so much fun, especially the DSA version of Democrats that are out there right now. What a debacle, what a debate that they've had in the past 24 hours last night. They had the main Democrat Senate debate, and I'm starting to think that, you know, why don't we give it to them? I think we need more Ashley Webbs. Who's Ashley Webb, you might ask? Here's Ashley Webb. Ashley Webb from last night, the main Senate Democrat primaries, wanted to let you know why he is qualified. By the way, if you're wondering what I'm talking about, Ashley Webb is a gentleman wearing a dress. That's just what it is.
15: Ashley Webb, what qualifications do you have to serve in the U.S. Senate?
16: Oh, I ran for office several times. Didn't win, but didn't run. And then I'm a songwriter, and then I write my own books. And then I suppose my transparency, I wouldn't lie to the people, and I wouldn't deceive the people like we're being deceived right now. Like,
7: we need more Ashley Webbs. That's it. We need more men who dress like a woman, who are songwriters, who promise that they won't lie to you like other people lie to you, and write their own books. That is the kind of qualification that we need for Senate. That's what I'm thinking. What are we doing? Why are we arguing about this? Why are we suggesting we need anything otherwise? I think that's perfect. We need more Ashley Webbs. Yeah, there's more about that debate in Democrats that we have to play coming up.
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4: I don't think there's any apartments around here, I can tell you that. Yeah, I could look it up on my phone if you want me to.
6: I don't even know. She just looked like something was wrong, so I started talking to her. I knew it was hot. She was sweating.
26: Just so lucky, so fortunate that he ran across her and he cared enough to stay with her and to take care of her.
7: Ah, see, now D would love this, the kind of feel-good stories that he likes to hear about during this segment. A 14-year-old in Arizona whose name is Royal. Wow. Is being called a hero, saving a woman with dementia. Teresa Morgan was wandering around in extreme heat miles from her home, and Royal was able to call Jeff Morgan for help. I guess that was helping her. And then comments from Jeff and Royal. So this 14-year-old was... helping to find this woman because he saw that she was really hot and wasn't sure what was going on, called her dad to get some help, and they helped her out and basically saved her life. So that, yes, go ahead. Yeah, that's we like those stories. Those are very good stories to hear. All right, what else we got going on? We have any more good stories? No. The newsroom's laughing. Like, no, the rest of it's... I can't use that word on the air, but it's a C word, so it's not that bad. But yeah, there's a lot of junk going on today. The president of the United States, though, has just endorsed Lindsey Graham's sister, Darlene Graham, to be elected to a full 6-year term as U.S. Senator from South Carolina, following her interim appointment, filling in for her late brother. Says it was an honor to welcome her from the wonderful state of South Carolina into the Oval. We've known each other a long time, a spectacular person, true patriot, and went on to say she'll never let you down. Run, Darlene, run. So, yeah, that is now out there, the president endorsing Lindsey Graham's sister to be the person to run for a full 6-year term for that seat there in South Carolina. All right, so let's see. A couple of other things that we're watching. The House Republicans have filed to avoid a government shutdown during the midterms. A new CR funding everything through December 26. So for a couple of more months, Chuck Schumer, who is not the kindest man in the world.
27: You won't know what hit you.
7: Just asked the family of Brett Kavanaugh what he had to go through after that outburst from the senator. But of course, it's fine now because... Why is it fine that he did that? But anyway, preparing to shut this whole thing down because, you know, that's what Democrats do. The more chaos that they can sow, the more opportunity they have to possibly win elections. And so if we get this done now, we can clear the decks so we don't have to deal with this later and have this pop up. But of course, they're going to hold things up as Democrats do. And some more from the Democrat Party as well. Coming up in just a little bit. I'm looking at the time and I can't be fair with it. Some of what the Democrats said on media outlets last night. Actually, when I'm talking about Democrats, I'm talking about the media themselves. As the conversation was going on about the President of the United States and what he had to say last night about election integrity. Pretty shocking what we heard. Although for some Democrats, you know, it wasn't that shocking to them because they think, I don't know, the president's lying. And the documents declassified last night. and the two of these individuals, Tony Dokeball and the other guy, John King, is that his name, over there at CBS? I can't play the audio. Maybe I'll play it when we come back. Even though they don't know anything about it, somehow Democrats know everything about it. It's just a lie. Isn't that weird to anybody? That for the longest time, they're talking about the president lying, but yet they haven't seen the evidence. And then when they see the evidence, they're like, yeah, he's still lying. How do you do that?
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13: Targets hit. I'm Lisa Lacerra, Fox News. U.S. Central Command says a seventh round of strikes against sites in Iran is complete, with surveillance sites, military logistics infrastructure, underground weapons storage, and maritime capabilities taken out.
27: This is all in an effort to foil Tehran's loose and weakening grip on the Strait of Hormuz. The airstrikes also toppling a large white surveillance tower in Iran's southernmost city of Chabahar. It's on a key trade route for landlocked neighboring Afghanistan. Now, CENTCOM says that structure was part of the IRGC's maritime surveillance network used to track and target commercial vessels transiting the Strait of Hormuz.
13: Fox's Kevin Cork. Iran launching attacks on U.S. allies, including Bahrain, where sirens have sounded, Qatar and Kuwait. Air quality alerts expected to remain in place through Saturday in much of the U.S. as smoke from wildfires in Canada has created a haze in the sky. The poor air quality forcing the Cleveland Guardians to postpone tonight's game against the Pirates. Texas Governor Greg Abbott says two people are confirmed dead in flooding in the state's Hill Country. As he says, more help is coming for those affected.
28: Texas Governor Greg Abbott issuing a major disaster declaration for at least 28 counties impacted by recent storms.
29: What it does is it will open the door to federal relief to assist in the rebuilding of this region.
28: Noting the state has already provided more than 2,700 personnel, more than 1,500 vehicles, 90 boats, and 20 aircraft to assist in recovery efforts.
13: Fox's Kristen Goodwin. Governor Abbott says even though rain is tapering off in some spots, rising rivers still pose life-threatening danger. A federal appeals court has ruled New Jersey's bans on assault weapons and magazines that can hold more than 10 rounds are unconstitutional. America's listening to Fox News.
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5: Partly cloudy, warm and muggy overnight at 7 on the WOKV weather meter. Temperatures settling into the 70s. Partly sunny, hot and humid Saturday with a few afternoon storms and highs in the mid-90s. From the First Alert Weather Center, I'm Action News Jax, Chief Meteorologist Mike Burrish for 104.5 WOKV.
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7: Well, hey, everybody. Glad you're joining us today on Florida's Voice. My name is Drew Steele. Big D is not on the other side of the glass because he's got the day off. He's had the week off. We got the newsroom all stacked up there, and you got Nina in the breaking newsroom. You hanging out with us at FL Voice News on YouTube, Rumble X, Facebook, and Instagram. So let's try to figure this all out logically together. So we have, if we go back, way back into the past, let's remind ourselves of what people in the past have said so that we can try to see into the future as to what Democrats would say now about things like election integrity. So, for example, here's an interview way back in 2024 where CNN was doing a segment on election integrity with Tony Blinken. And you have someone with the Biden administration. You have, as you look at the screen right now, at FL Voice News on YouTube, Rumble X, Facebook, and Instagram. And if you're not watching because you're driving or you're listening in your office or in your home, I'll describe it. The bottom of the chyron there at the bottom of the screen on CNN in April of 2024 says, evidence of China attempting to influence and interfere with the 24 election. Huh.
19: One major point of tension between the U.S. and China that will only grow in the coming months is concerns about China meddling in U.S. elections. 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
7: Okay.
1: I want to ask you about a commitment that CNN has reported President Xi made to President Biden when they met in November. We reported that he told President Biden that China would not interfere in the upcoming presidential elections in the United States. But since then, there have been reports of online Chinese accounts that have falsely mimicked Trump supporters. Do you believe that these accounts violate President Xi's commitment?
2: What I can tell you is this. President Biden was very clear about that with President Xi.
7: Oh, good. All right. So then anything that pops up, we don't have to worry about. So if there are people that are saying, hey, you don't realize, but the president of the United States and all the evidence that he gave last night about the People's Republic of China and the concerns about taking 220 plus million identities from the United States and the things that they could do during an election cycle in 2020, where they did a lot of things, including evidence about trying to alter the election to the point where people within the intelligence community would not brief the president on this, like, really weird. But then in 2024, you had a Biden, the Secretary of State, Anthony Blinken, during the Biden administration say, yeah, you know, Joe Biden already told him not to do anything. So a segment on Chinese election interference. But yet now, when the president brings up evidence, it's like, nah, it's not happening. Huh, that's a weird thing, how that works. What else do we have? Hey, in 2019, Eric Swalwell was being asked. Yeah, that Eric Swalwell was being asked about the Senate Intel report. Wait a minute, are there threats going on right now when it comes to our elections and election integrity? No.
4: You worry that the Russians have developed the capability to actually change vote counts in the United States?
2: Yes.
7: Well, oh, okay. So you knew about it in 2019, and you talked about it, and you were concerned about it, changing vote counts. But when the president's like, hey, are we sure that that didn't happen here in 2020? He's like, no, conspiracy theories, crazy. Okay, what else? I could do this all day, by the way. I'm just going to do one more. Let's listen to Hills, because everybody knows.
6: I don't feel no ways tired.
7: Yeah, looking and feeling are two different things. Here's Hillary Clinton, who is saying all kinds of things, including, you know, the fact that she should have won the election, and maybe even with the voting machines, it's
14: computer voting, because it's so vulnerable,
7: right? Yeah,
14: we need to look at all the voting machines. Every Secretary of State needs to be, you know, assisted in making sure that they are not being hacked and attacked.
7: Okay, hacked and attacked. So there you go. So you've got plenty. And I can do this all day, everybody. So the president of the United States, once again, putting out that information that everybody is concerned about. You've got the FBI detailing evidence of alleged fraud, large-scale voter registration operations in Michigan. You have the Chinese Communist Party in 2020 during the election cycle. They had the acquisition of what was 220 million U.S. voter files. Names, addresses, phone numbers, political party preferences, an unprecedented election security nightmare for a long, long, long time. Democrats constantly said, there's problems, there's problems, there's problems. And then when the president says, yeah, you know, I think there's a problem, they're like, no, not in 2020. 2020, everything was sweet. French kiss or whatever the kiss is. Not French kiss. That's a weird way to put it. No. Yeah. The kiss. Mwah. Oh, perfect. What kind of kiss is that? Is that what that is it called? A French kiss? Anyway, the point is that they're kissing people like French people do and saying everything is fine. In the 2020 election, no problems there. 2016, didn't like what happened. 2024, hey, I think it was rigged. You know, that kind of stuff. You're weird. I'm not saying what people are saying about me right now. I'm saying what I'm saying about Democrats. Really strange. So all of this, the media last night, you got Tony DiCapillo, what a funny name, and John King, who together, as Nicholas Fontecaro, who's been on this program before from Media Research Center, was describing, despite the documents being declassified only last night, and the fact that neither of these two people have read the documents in the minutes since the president made the address to the American people. There's a claim that no evidence of anything.
18: It completely walked the line of the promise from the White House to not relitigate 2020.
20: He came close to it. He didn't use some of the rhetoric he has used in the past, but he inferred that there was still something problematic about that election. We know
7: inferred? There's evidence. It's at the White House's website has the evidence. You can see the documents for yourself. I've looked at some of the documents. By the way, there's some really disturbing things in those documents with regard to BLM. Yeah? Yeah, we're going to get to that coming up. So what else?
20: Was not.
18: And the claim that there are non-citizens and dead people
20: actively
18: voter
20: voting.
18: Rolls,
7: yeah.
20: Not substantiated.
18: Not yeah, that is not
7: substantiated, which is a funny thing because it's hard to substantiate something when a state won't give you the voter roll. Check this out. This is so good. So here you have these two gentlemen sitting there together like, this is unsubstantiated. You know, the there being dead people and illegals on voter rolls. And week after week after week, we've got stories about how pressure is being put on states to hand over the voter rolls so that we can see on a federal level that you have taken dead people and illegals off of those rolls, but they won't give them to us. Why? What are you hiding? You know, it's unsubstantiated. See, they can say it's unsubstantiated, easy for me to say, because they won't give it up. Now, there's a lot more of the media nonsense. I don't have to play all of it. But let me give you just a taste of a couple of things that are happening here. Look, the next steps are... Well, what are the next steps? So, the president has declassified so much information. It's out there. People can see it. You can go right now to the White House's website and see declassified by counsel to the president. Newly declassified documents, for example, that I'm looking at right now that show that China planned to stoke violent unrest and blame Trump's COVID response to swing the 2020 election. In other words, China wanted to use all different kinds of ways to create unrest in this country to get an election result that satisfied them. China planned to incite racial unrest and blame, quote, white people hating black people to sabotage Trump. There's documentation on that very thing. Spreading messages across social media, mainstream media, using influencers. The fact that targeting racial tensions, inciting demonstrations and marches to highlight racial divides. Sound familiar? Increased conflict between police and anti-racism activists. That happened. You remember it. It's all documented. And you can see it right now. So what do we do next? And this is where the deep state gets really deep. So what if the deep state already knows that there's going to be a next step? Like pushing the president to go in a specific direction because they believe it's going to help the cause. What am I saying? So is it possible that the president might say, look, here's what we need to do. We're going to need to have people not just investigated, but they're going to have to be people there at polling locations to make sure that illegals, for example, aren't showing up to vote. DH Secretary Mullins was talking about this today.
8: We have ramped up our enforcement and our electing or arresting illegals. Just to give you some numbers on this so everybody knows, and I want to get them correct, so I brought them with me. Last year, total in 2025, we deported, now these are not including self-deportations. These are just ones that we had to go through, that we had to arrest, we had to go through the system, and we had to deport, and they tried to stay inside the country, and they had no legal status to do it.
7: Yeah.
8: 442,637 total deported last year in 25. To date, well, these are yesterday's numbers. We have 403,294 that we've done in 2026. Our arrests are up. We're hitting single day records every single day. But what we've done is I've turned down the temperature of the stove to try to get it correct without boiling over.
7: Okay, so he's talking about the deportations that are going on in the country right now and the concerns of many that when it comes to individuals who might show up at a polling place to vote and shouldn't be doing it because they're non-citizens, I was going to say, or they're dead, which means they're going to vote Democrat. But if they're dead, They're still voting Democrat, which is a really weird thing. Thank you very much. It's true, though. But what if the president decides and makes an announcement that after this declassification, and now the Save America Act more than ever needs to be passed, and we still get the pushback on that, and it's not happening. What if the next thing to do is to make it so that we have people who will be there at different polling places to ensure the process is smooth, to make sure that we are checking identification, to make sure that if somebody's waiting there that shouldn't be waiting there, that they decide not to be there because they shouldn't be there? Would the president do something like that? The talk has been about like the Insurrection Act or something like that. The only reason why I'm bringing up that kind of scenario, because some people have hinted at it, is because if you know the deep state and you know that they're already planning things in advance, like they already know what the president could possibly do, what the American people could possibly ask for, because they actually do care about secure elections. But you can talk about it in such a way that it would have the opposite effect. Like the suggestion that there would be people there would be intimidation. And the intimidation is all about you not voting Democrat. What if that narrative was put out there? Oh, it was. Here it is. Here's Elisa Slotkin. She's going to run for president in 2028. Mark my words. She's a senator who is about as deep statey as you get. At the Brookings, talking about this very thing. Listen to what she says.
13: The first, a scenario in which Trump finds a pretext, invokes the Insurrection Act, and tries to impose martial law. Elections, therefore, could be canceled, or if they happen, he could surround polling places with military and federal law enforcement to intimidate voters. The second option is harder to track, but can still swing an election. Labeling opposition groups, candidates, and elected officials as terrorists or criminals, and going after the infrastructure that allows for competitive elections.
7: See what I'm talking about? See, they're not dumb. The left is crazy. Sometimes they're weird.
21: Lion, dog face, pony soldier.
7: No, it's true. I'll give you some examples coming up in just a second about the weirdness. But they're not dummies. So Elisa Slotkin has laid the groundwork for what would be something so outrageous. Can you imagine if the president wants to, quote unquote, secure the election by having maybe officers there at polling places just to make sure that, you know, we want to keep things above board? Like, hey, are you a citizen? Because you can't vote. That kind of thing. But the left hears this and the media hears this, all the same thing. And they turn it into, see, dictator, king, no kings. See how that works? They already laid the groundwork. They put it out there. She says it because they're afraid. Because they know the ramifications that are upon us right now, and especially if the Save America Act gets passed. But they also want to lay the groundwork for doubt, the hatred and vitriol, the rhetoric that will come, the negative comments from the media about this. This is where they're going. By the way, speaking of some Democrats out there, I'm not trying to be mean. I'm just trying to be honest. And when it comes to Democrats themselves and the party and who they are offering up, we already know about the Democrat socialists. We already know about Mamdani, who yesterday we played the audio of this housing event featuring this lady in a mask there, one of the COVID masks, because, well, I don't know why she's wearing the COVID mask. And then, of course, it's about housing. And hey, listen, we need to take over this joint.
22: Our city is turning the corner on tenant power.
7: Tenant power.
22: When we organize, we win results.
7: Okay. Hey, can you take your mask off? Because I can't really understand what you're saying. And it's not 2020 anymore, and we're not doing this.
23: But I represent science.
7: We're not doing that whole thing anymore. So I feel, And quite honestly, I feel bad for you, because if you're doing this because you're so scared to breathe because of what they did, you know, like the Fauci.
0: Dr. Fauci.
7: Yeah.
0: Give us vaccines.
7: Yeah, them. So, can you stop doing that? Anyway, a lady in a mask ranting about her landlord, saying that eviction is violence and that we're going to take over this place. Jonathan Turley mentioned today that after holding this press conference, he's pushing reforms now that include banning or discouraging the use of credit checks by landlords. So the city is going to oppose landlords checking if you can pay the rent, and then oppose any effort to evict them for failing to pay the rent. Now, some people might say that's communism, socialism in action, and you'd be right. But some people also might say that's crazy, and you'd be right as well. So I won't be able to check to see whether or not you can pay to live in my apartment. And if I tried to remove you because you failed to pay, I get in trouble. That's nuts. But on the other side are Democrats in general. And here's a little nugget for you. So we played from last night, the Maine Senate Democrat primary of very interesting individuals, including Ashley Webb, who I guess has run for office before, where Ashley was being asked.
9: Ashley Webb, what qualifications do you have to serve in the U.S. Senate?
10: Oh, I ran for office several times. Didn't win, but didn't run. And then I'm a songwriter, and then I write my own books. And then I suppose my transparency, I wouldn't lie to the people, and I wouldn't deceive the people like we're being deceived right now. Like,
7: all right, you're hired as a Democrat. All right, so there's Ashley Webb, who was like, listen, I'm a songwriter, and I write books. Sounds good to me. What else do we have on the Democrat train here? How about this? Somebody who was asked about their experience with defense and national security. Let's see how this one went. So again, your qualifications on national security and defense.
9: Let me ask, what experience do you have, each of you, in the field of defense and national security?
7: All right, so each of you. So let's see what this person has to say.
9: Dan Kleban,
7: let's see.
23: Yeah, I mean, look, I understand that it's extreme. You know, America plays a unique role in the world.
7: Yeah.
23: And I fear that the Trump administration, well, I know that the Trump administration, along with Congress's rubber stamp, is eroding America's position in the world. We are supposed to be the shining beacon on a hill. And increasingly, we are disenfranchising and alienating our allies in Europe, in the Pacific.
7: Yeah.
23: And all that's doing is weakening the United States. President Trump.
9: I'm going to jump in.
23: Yeah.
9: That's a criticism of the Trump administration, which is valid as an answer to another question.
23: Yeah.
9: But the question was, what is your experience in the fields of defense and national security?
7: Yeah.
23: Well, I don't come from, you know, I wasn't in the military.
7: And okay, so you don't have any. So no experience, no military experience, nothing. So basically the guy is like, yeah, I don't have any experience in this. Okay, so who else doesn't have experience? Well, I think Maine Democrat Elizabeth Dickerson has tons of experience. This is the kind of senator we need there in Washington, D.C. from Maine. Here's her answer.
24: I did this because I'm very interested in climate, and President Trump has done about everything he can do to strip away any protections that we have on climate.
7: Yeah, so there you go. So we have someone who is only doing this because climate. She's very interested in climate. And
25: how dare you?
7: I didn't say anything. She's interested in climate. And so there she is. She's interested in climate. And who doesn't want to have somebody that's in Congress who's interested in climate? Unless you want the person who has no national defense or any kind of experience at all whatsoever. Or unless you want the songwriter dude who's in a dress who also writes books. So I'm thinking that all of these qualify absolutely for the position of being in Congress as a Democrat. So some people might say it's a clown show, and you'd be right. It really is. So there's a lot at stake this November. There's a lot at stake these midterms. And if you're wondering how the Democrats are doing in and of themselves with the people that they are putting out there, it's not looking very good as far as their qualifications. But you can't ever discount them because Democrats cheat. And that's kind of the lesson, kids. Anyway, I was going to say something else. But you know what? Sometimes the things in your head don't necessarily need to come out of your mouth. All right. Anytime you want to watch NFL Voice News on YouTube, Rumble, X, Facebook, and Instagram. And you can check us out tomorrow. Rightline, your national voice. We stream live every Saturday, 4 to 6 p.m. We've got a national program across the

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5: Fox News, I'm Deborah Valentine. The U.S. expanding its airstrikes against Iran by hitting more bridges and collapsing a tower at a key Iranian port as President Trump pressures Tehran to ease its chokehold on the Strait of Hormuz. Fox's Mike Tobin.
6: In a plume of smoke and fire, the observation tower at the port of Qabahar was taken down by U.S. strikes. Central Command says the tower was used by the Revolutionary Guard to track vessels on the Gulf of Oman and coordinate attacks on commercial shipping through the Strait of Hormuz.
5: Iran also launched new missile attacks today against U.S. allied nations in the Middle East. Millions of people in parts of the U.S. are experiencing another day of unhealthy air from uncontrolled wildfires throughout Canada.
7: It has been a real difficult stretch of days as this wildfire smoke from Canada.
5: Thanks to Fox News.
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11: 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Smell this.
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2: Partly cloudy, warm and muggy overnight at 7 on the WOKV weather meter. With temperatures settling into the 70s. Partly sunny, hot and humid Saturday with a few afternoon storms and highs in the mid-90s. From the First Alert Weather Center, I'm Action News Jack's Chief Meteorologist Mike Burrish for 104.5 WOKV.
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4: 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So you'll watch us streaming live. So if there's any breaking news over the weekend, we'll have it for you. No sweat. No sweat? That's what the kids say. No sweat. So we'll have that coming up. All right, here we go. It is time right now for the top five audio clips of the day. It's my top five.
5: This is Drew's top five. Number five.
6: He did the same thing as this network, CNN, last night. The newsrooms monitored the speech, evaluated what was actually newsworthy, looked at the documents Trump was declassifying, and then reported on what happened. NBC and ABC both went on the air with special reports to explain that the speech had happened and to summarize what Trump had said. But most importantly, to contextualize it and fact check it, just as CNN did. Now, Trump was ominously claiming that the networks were part of a plot, but the only real plot here, the only intention is to remain reality-based and truth-based. Trump's election lies led to violence after the 2020 election. So this is a subject that really does warrant extra care and attention by journalists. And frankly, some network executives felt that it would be dangerous to just air Trump's speech live, in full, unedited, without knowing what he was going to say ahead of time. That's where we are in America. And we have been here before. I remember during some of Trump's COVID-19 briefings in 2020.
4: Oh, whoa, whoa, whoa. That's Brian Stelter on CNN. You still have a job? Okay. Trump criticizes networks that didn't air his address live. So that is CNN basically saying, yeah, we didn't do it. We didn't air it. Just so you understand that they were just admitting that last night, while the president of the United States is making a primetime speech, their media executives behind closed doors said, hey, you know what? We probably need to censor a lot of this stuff, because it could be really huge, big election integrity information that people need to know. The American people have the right to hear what the president says about election integrity. And we have the right to not play it, because, you know, if China got exposed as having involvement in the 2020 election, and we would play that, and people might know, and that would be a bad thing. And so maybe we shouldn't play that. And so they're at least admitting the fact that they don't want the information out there, which is no silver lining, by the way.
5: Number four.
7: You usually brought on the street for a couple of weeks and tell me that you're not using something to stay sane or use meth so that you don't go to sleep to protect yourself.
8: After the speech, we asked the mayor to clarify. You said that people are on the street using meth for protection?
7: Well, no. What I said is that I know that people have used meth to stay awake at night so they don't fall asleep because they're worried about being assaulted. Meth is not protection.
4: Did that just happen? Yeah, you know, if you live in L.A., I feel really bad for you. It's a horrible thing. So, good night, L.A. Good night, L.A. That's literally the show. Was asking the mayor, Karen Bass, who probably will, I don't know if she's going to end up staying mayor or not, about what she just described as, you know, you realize that the homeless that are out there, they take meth because they need to stay awake because they're worried about getting mugged or something like that. It's for their protection. And so the news outlet's like, did you just say that people there who are homeless are using meth It's because they need to survive the dangerous streets on the city. No. But people have been known to use meth to stay awake so that they don't get mugged or something like that. Is that really a thing? Apparently in L.A., they think that's a thing, and the mayor thinks that that's a thing, and I don't know if I like that thing. It's
5: number three.
3: Ashley Webb, what qualifications do you have to serve in the U.S. Senate?
9: Oh, I ran for office several times. Didn't win, but didn't run. And then I'm a songwriter, and then I write my own books. And then I suppose my transparency, I wouldn't lie to the people, and I wouldn't deceive the people like we're being deceived right now. Like
4: says like a lot. By the way, that's Ashley Webb. Ashley Webb is a gentleman in a dress. There in Maine, who wants to be the next senator in the state of Maine. And when asked what qualifications do they have to serve in the United States Senate, Ashley Webb said they're a songwriter and they write books and they'd never lie to you. All right, sign me up.
5: Number two.
10: You know, we make this rent payment effectively at the barrel of a gun because we know that if we don't make this payment, our landlords can call on agents of state violence and use physical force to throw us outdoors. Living on rent strike, right? Like getting to experience having your housing without having to pay for it is one of those like liberatory vision of home. Our movement has a division of labor that includes lawyers. It doesn't privilege lawyers or put them on a pedestal, right? It recognizes that being able to stall in the legal system is one of the most important tactics that our lawyers can offer to our movement.
4: Is this really happening right now? This is really happening right now. So that is somebody named Tracy Lowenthal. She wrote a book called Abolish Rent. And now she's with the DSA, the Democrat Socialists of America. And if we talk about Democrats and the Democrat Party, is there any other kind? Who is saying that, listen, I don't know if you know this, but this is a really good thing. She co-founded the LA Tenants Union and is saying, yeah, you know what? We don't need landlords. And it's like, if I don't want to pay rent, then why do I have to have the police show up at my door and tell me that I'm going to be evicted because I didn't pay the rent? And there's all kinds of tactics that they're exposing, including camping outside a landlord's home, bad Yelp reviews, you know, all these kind of things to get rid of rent so that you can live rent free, not in somebody's head, but actually rent free, like literally rent free in your home. And this is the society that they want. And I just can't believe we're doing this.
5: It's number one.
11: First, they show that over a period of years, starting during the 2020 election cycle, the People's Republic of China carried out what is believed to be the largest compromise of election data in history, resulting in China's illicit acquisition of 220 million U.S. voter files. That information includes names, addresses, phone numbers, political party preferences, and other sensitive data that would be needed to register to vote and engage in other nefarious activities, which is exactly what was happening. This data loss presents an unprecedented election security nightmare. The intelligence even shows that China has signed a data exploitation unit specifically to this new project.
4: All right, so that's the president of the United States who was mentioning last night. If you watch ABC and CBS as a habit, you personally didn't get to watch it. So about 26 people didn't get a chance to see it last night. Newly declassified documents showing that over a period of years during the 2020 election, China carried out what was believed to be the largest compromise of election data, 220 million U.S. voter files. And the kind of things that they planned to do with said information, not very good. Really bad.
5: Drew's top five.
4: But if you're a Democrat, you know what? It's just Trump lying. That's all it is. Why don't we listen to, again, we didn't get a chance to hear all of this. Always fun to hear how CBS wanted to fact check everything. So last night they had John Solomon on. John Solomon was the one who gave the administration the information By the way, so you understand, the intelligence community, when in 2020, when this information was available for the president of the United States to see at the time, Donald Trump, it was not given to him. They massaged the information out. So in other words, China affecting our elections, looking to do everything to affect the United States election to try to get somebody else elected, that being Joe Biden, you know, a friendly administration. Oh, and follow this logic, which is the best logic of it all. The logic that says, get this, China, knowing full well that coming up soon, there'd be lots of Democrat socialists coming up in the ranks that love communism and love what they love. Wouldn't it be fantastic if we can keep this game rolling along and maybe at the time in 2020 have a friendly administration that could be there to help us do the things that we as the Chinese Communist Party would like? And then in the future, we can get some Democrat socialists in there as well. Oh, hey, double win. And then who knows what could possibly happen, because you just haven't done communism the American way. And so all of this taking place, I know it sounds ridiculous, but No, it doesn't anymore. Here's Tony Dokopol, funny name. I don't know if I'm saying it right. Anyway, it's the dude from CBS. And here he is interviewing John Solomon last night. And right out of the gate, you can tell that he's a little biased in his reporting. You know, CBS, the ones who didn't air the president's speech, but after it was done, fact checked it. Here it goes.
12: Solomon, he is an...
4: What is it? Go ahead.
12: Conservative journalist John Solomon. He is an advisor to the president, to President Trump.
4: Yeah, he's a conservative journalist. See how that works? So everybody who's watching is like, oh, he's a conservative. I see. He's on Trump's side. That's the thing. He's not one of us.
12: He's leading a government transparency task force for the White House.
4: Yeah.
12: He's also the man behind a lot of the research and the reporting that the president cited as true in this speech tonight.
4: That the president cited as true. So the president gives the intelligence community information that is there, declassified FBI information to the American people. And the Tony dude there at CBS is like, president thinks it's true. What does he know? Anyway, so what about this, John Solomon? So what's going on here?
12: Oh, your response.
13: Well, listen, I talked to the intelligence chiefs in the last few days as we got prepared for this. It's very important to understand. The president said this tonight. Every intelligence chief vetted this speech. They made sure it was accurate. They told me they had never had been briefed on the size of the breaches, the 230 million Americans, the 220 million Americans whose data was stolen, that they considered a security breach. How many times on your network have you reported that five countries are capable of hacking our election machines? When is the last time you reported that Venezuela actually succeeded in breaching a machine which has implications for our future security? You haven't, because it was never made public.
4: You didn't, because it wasn't made public. Did you catch that? So all the things that John Solomon just mentioned about what was discovered in these documents, the reason why the press never talked about it was because nobody was ever briefed on it. They massaged it away.
13: It's not been made to Congress. It's not been told to the president in the past. We checked the presidential daily briefs. A president was kept from this information.
4: Wow.
13: Now we have a chance to fix a glass chin of election security, make the 26th election more secure than the last three.
12: John, did the president, in his address tonight, we know he likes to ad lib, did he overstep the information that you provided to him in any way, shape, or form?
13: Not that I've seen. I mean, I'll have to go back and compare everything, but no, I think the president stayed right where the intelligence community gave us this information, where it resides, and that is, we had a glass chin. We knew our election machines are vulnerable. We didn't patch them. We knew 230 million Americans' voter data was stolen by Chinese spies. Now, think about this. When Equifax had the 147 million person breach 10 years ago, it was one of the biggest stories, one of the biggest data breaches. This is larger than that.
4: Yeah, but, you know, it's China. And Democrats kind of have something in common with China. It's the communism thing. You know, the DSA that is now the Democrat Party makes it so. So, you know, that's the thing. So nobody wants to hear about that. And then he talks about the voting machines, which, by the way, speaking of the voting machines, here's something that's pretty interesting when it comes to that. If you go back in time, way, way back, not that far back. All right. If you go back in time, thanks, and you look at the issue of voting machines and whether or not they're vulnerable, there was this discussion not too long ago. And I want to see if I can find this video, because funny enough, the media was talking about that. They were more than happy to bring up the issue of voting machines and the tampering of those machines. I hear the music playing. Maybe when we come back, I'll find that video. But they reported on all of that. You had Kamala Harris, who was talking about how we shouldn't have voting machines. We need to have paper ballots, you know, things you can touch, she said. What about now? Please say to that now.
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4: All right, let's finish up strong with some friendly fund issues, shall we? First of all, I just saw this. Joe Strada, who's running for Congress, being endorsed by Steve Scalise. Well, how about that? Majority Leader Steve Scalise says Joe Strada, a strong conservative Republican who will stand with President Trump to help us deliver on the America First agenda for hardworking families in Central Florida and across the country. Joe Strada has my full endorsement because as a businessman, Joe knows firsthand what it takes to solve problems, create jobs, and empower those who are willing to work for their piece of the American dream. How about that? So Joe Strada in Central Florida running for Congress, getting the full endorsement of Steve Scalise. So that's pretty impressive. Also, the president of the United States getting, let's just say, an endorsement from FIFA. The president, Gianni Infantino, said something just a little while ago that, let's just put it this way. This is going to make lefty heads pop. That was the sound effect I did. Here, listen.
0: And by all means, this World Cup has exceeded all expectations.
4: Wow.
0: Full stadiums, 7 million people in the stadium, tens of millions in the cities in America, in Canada, in Mexico, billions in front of their TV, everyone enjoying the game with happiness, with joy, with peace, and the American dream, Mr. President, came to reality.
4: Wow.
0: We united the world.
4: Wow. Hold on. There's the lefty heads blowing up. All right. So the head of FIFA said. No, that's not what he said. Yeah. The 2026 World Cup exceeding all expectations. The American dream came to reality. How about that? What? No. All right. All right. Anyway, we won't be able to do that for much longer. It's almost over, isn't it? I think so. I think we only have Spain and Argentina. Well, I mean, we have other matches, but nobody cares about the other matches. We care about Spain and Argentina. So, and one other thing before we finish up, this is pretty cool. The next time you get a chance to go to the Florida Capitol, you're going to see something different. The governor talking about it today.
2: We are unveiling today in the state capitol this wonderful statue of Ponce de Leon. It was Ponce who led the European discovery of the United States and right here in Florida. And in fact, that led to St. Augustine being the oldest continually settled European city in all of the United States, even before Plymouth, even before Jamestown. So Florida has been a part of this country's history for a long time in a variety of different ways, first under Spanish and under English influence. But this is a very beautiful statue. It's keeping with our determination to make sure that people really appreciate having 250 years of the greatest country on earth.
4: There you go. Very cool. How about that? So a little bit from the governor and the Ponce de Leon statue unveiled at the Capitol, 1513, marking the beginning of Florida's written history. And it gave our state its name, La Florida. Did I say? I don't know if that's the way Ponce said it. He probably said it a lot more elegantly than I said it. But anyway, the point is that it's a pretty big deal. So very nice. The next time you go to the Capitol, you get to see that. All right. Finishing up strong. Tomorrow, we see you once again live, not Florida's Voice, but Rightline, your national voice, our national program, 4 to 6 p.m. We'll be back. 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
10: Pounding Iran. I'm Deborah Valentine, Fox News. The U.S. continues strikes against Iran as a naval blockade against the country takes effect. Fox's Mike Tobin has the latest from Tel Aviv.
23: In a plume of smoke and fire, the observation tower at the port of Qabahar was taken down by U.S. strikes. Central Command says the tower was used by the Revolutionary Guard to track vessels on the Gulf of Oman and coordinate attacks on commercial shipping through the Strait of Hormuz. With the blockade in effect, the U.S. says commercial shipping is free to transit the strait, except for any ships that stopped at or are destined for an Iranian port. When the blockade was lifted, traffic was not at full capacity. Still, roughly 1.5 million barrels of Iranian crude cross the strait each day. Enforcing the blockade again means Iran loses almost $130 million per day.
10: Iran responded to the American attacks by striking U.S. allies in the region, including Kuwait and Jordan. An appeals court vacates a Benghazi attack leader's decades-long prison sentence, saying it's too lenient. Fox's Kristen Goodwin has more.
25: The U.S. Court of Appeals for the District of Columbia Circuit throwing out Ahmed Abu Qatala's 28-year prison sentence, finding it to be too light of a punishment given his crimes, transferring the case back to the district court in D.C. for resentencing. Qatala is a Libyan militant convicted of terrorism-related charges in the 2012 attacks on U.S. compounds in Benghazi, Libya, that killed Ambassador Chris Stevens and three other Americans. Qatala was acquitted of murder during his 2017 trial. In a statement, the appeals court calls the attack premeditated, adding Qatala's only stated regret was that the terrorists did not kill every American at the mission. Kristen Goodwin, Fox News.
10: Prosecutors in California have charged Paul Pelosi, the husband of former House Speaker Nancy Pelosi, with misdemeanor hit and run after a crash over the July 4th weekend. 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
12: Partly cloudy, warm and muggy overnight. 7 on the WOKV weather meter. Temperatures settling into the 70s. Partly sunny, hot and humid Saturday with a few afternoon storms and highs in the mid-90s. From the First Alert Weather Center, I'm Action News Jax, Chief Meteorologist Mike Burrish for 104.5 WOKV.
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3: Roxanne Evans, voting machine overhaul. DHS Secretary Mark Wayne Mullen pushing states' compliance after President Trump's midterm warnings.
4: Under President Trump's leadership, DHS is well prepared to support all states, red states, blue states, and local election officials ahead of the midterms. 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
3: The battle for the Strait of Hormuz intensifies. U.S. and Iran escalate strikes. Fox's Kevin Cork.
5: U.S. forces are pounding the Iranians, cutting off the Iranian port of Bandar Abbas in the process, striking road and rail bridges also.
3: Taco Bell putting lettuce nationwide after lettuce from its supplier was linked to a parasitic outbreak. America's listening to Fox News.
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19: Partly cloudy, warm, and muggy overnight. 7 on the WOKV weather meter. The temperatures settling into the 70s. Partly sunny, hot, and humid Saturday with a few afternoon storms and highs in the mid-90s. From the First Alert Weather Center, I'm Action News Jax, Chief Meteorologist Mike Burrish for 104.5 WOKV.
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1: Been hardest hit by these devastating floodwaters. More counties can and will be added as needed.
2: He surveyed damage in Uvalde on Friday, where he credited the implementation of improved early warning systems and emergency protocols following a July 2025 flood, which claimed 28 lives. 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
10: Partly cloudy, warm and muggy overnight. 7 on the WOKV weather meter. Temperatures settling into the 70s. Partly sunny, hot and humid Saturday with a few afternoon storms and highs in the mid-90s. From the First Alert Weather Center, I'm Action News Jack's Chief Meteorologist Mike Burrish for 104.5 WOKV.
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7: Target Iran. I'm Deborah Valentine, Fox News. CENTCOM has announced that the U.S. has carried out attacks on Iran for the seventh straight day. Fox's Chanley Painter has the latest.
8: The Trump administration denying Iran's claims that the U.S. is striking civilian infrastructure inside Iran. A White House spokesperson telling Fox that, quote, the United States military has carried out strikes exclusively on military targets, including military logistics infrastructure. One of the U.S. targets, an observation tower in the port of Shabahar, that CENTCOM says was being used by the Revolutionary Guard to coordinate attacks on commercial shipping through the Strait of Hormuz. Meantime, Reuters reports that Iran has ordered the Houthis in Yemen to close the Bab al-Mandab Strait, another critical oil route, if the U.S. hits Iran's power infrastructure.
7: CENTCOM has also added that more than 50,000 U.S. servicemen members continue to operate across the Middle East. An appeals court vacates a Benghazi attack leader's decades-long prison sentence, saying it's too lenient. Fox's Kristen Goodwin has details.
9: The U.S. Court of Appeals for the District of Columbia Circuit throwing out Ahmed Abu Qatala's 28-year prison sentence, finding it to be too light of a punishment given his crimes, transferring the case back to the district court in D.C. for resentencing. Qatala is a Libyan militant convicted of terrorism-related charges in the 2012 attacks on U.S. compounds in Benghazi, Libya, that killed Ambassador Chris Stevens and three other Americans. Qatala was acquitted of murder during his 2017 trial. In a statement, the appeals court calls the attack premeditated, adding Qatala's only stated regret was that the terrorists did not kill every American at the mission. Kristen Goodwin, Fox News.
7: Paul Pelosi, the husband of former House Speaker Nancy Pelosi, is charged with a misdemeanor hit and run after a July 4th weekend crash. America's listening to Fox News.
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23: Partly cloudy, warm and muggy overnight at 7 on the WOKV weather meter. With temperatures settling into the 70s. Partly sunny, hot and humid Saturday with a few afternoon storms and highs in the mid-90s. From the First Alert Weather Center, I'm Action News Jack's Chief Meteorologist Mike Burrish for 104.5 WOKV.
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0: Millions of Americans, dangerous conditions expected to remain in effect through Saturday across a wide swath of the U.S., from the Great Lakes to the Northeast. Some relief expected with storms rolling through affected areas. And just in time, history happens Sunday. Spain takes Argentina for the World Cup title. President Trump and the FIFA president will present.
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8: Partly cloudy, warm and muggy overnight at 7 on the WOKV weather meter. Temperatures settling into the 70s. Partly sunny, hot and humid Saturday with a few afternoon storms and highs in the mid-90s. From the First Alert Weather Center, I'm Action News Jax, Chief Meteorologist Mike Burrish for 104.5 WOKV.
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5: Iran crisis deepens. I'm Roxanne Evans, Fox News. CENTCOM confirming the U.S. carried out attacks on Iran for the seventh straight day. Fox's Chanley Paintner has the latest.
6: The Trump administration denying Iran's claims that the U.S. is striking civilian infrastructure inside Iran. A White House spokesperson telling Fox that, quote, the United States military has carried out strikes exclusively on military targets, including military logistics infrastructure. One of the U.S. targets, an observation tower in the port of Chabahar that CENTCOM says was being used by the Revolutionary Guard to coordinate attacks on commercial shipping through the Strait of Hormuz. Meantime, Reuters reports that Iran has ordered the Houthis in Yemen to close the Bab al-Mandab Strait, another critical oil route, if the U.S. hits Iran's power infrastructure.
5: CENTCOM said more than 50,000 U.S. service members continue to operate across the Middle East. Maine's nominating convention almost a week away. Democrats still looking for their Senate nominee. This after Graham Plattner withdrew from the race. Fox's Brian Yenis.
7: The race to replace Graham Plattner as Maine's Democratic Senate nominee is off to a precarious start. 8 of the 12 candidates vying to replace Plattner debated for the first time Thursday night. 4 Democrats, who won at least 20% of the vote in June's primary, debated first, followed by 4 longer-shot candidates. After, the New York Times declared, quote, Maine Democrats don't exactly have a deep bench, noting halting answers, convoluted responses, and stilted deliveries. Plattner's popularity looms large over the race. He won the June Democratic primary in a landslide, but was forced to quit after being accused of rape, which he denies.
5: Maine has until July 27th to fill Plattner's spot. 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
17: Partly cloudy, warm and muggy overnight at 7 on the WOKV weather meter. Temperatures settling into the 70s. Partly sunny, hot and humid Saturday with a few afternoon storms and highs in the mid-90s. From the First Alert Weather Center, I'm Action News Jack's Chief Meteorologist Mike Burrish for 104.5 WOKV.
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3: Fox News, I'm Deborah Valentine. CENTCOM announcing that the U.S. has carried out attacks on Iran for the seventh straight night. Fox's Chanley Painter reports the strikes targeting Tehran's infrastructure and military targets.
4: One of the U.S. targeted an observation tower in the port of Shabahar that CENTCOM says was being used by the Revolutionary Guard to coordinate attacks on commercial shipping through the Strait of Hormuz.
3: The U.S. denies Iran's claims that it's striking civilian infrastructure inside Tehran. Prosecutors in California charging Paul Pelosi with misdemeanor hit and run.
5: The 86-year-old husband of former House Speaker Nancy Pelosi is accused of driving away.

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6: Partly cloudy, warm and muggy overnight at 7 on the WOKV weather meter. Temperatures settling into the 70s. Partly sunny, hot and humid Saturday with a few afternoon storms and highs in the mid-90s. From the First Alert Weather Center, I'm Action News Jax, Chief Meteorologist Mike Burrish for 104.5 WOKV.
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0: attacking Iran. I'm Deborah Valentine, Fox News. The U.S. conducting another successful night of strikes on Iran, now the seventh night in a row. Fox's Kevin Cork has the latest.
1: U.S. forces are pounding the Iranians, cutting off the Iranian port of Bandar Abbas in the process, striking road and rail bridges also. And this is all in an effort to foil Tehran's loose and weakening grip on the Strait of Hormuz. The airstrikes also toppling a large white surveillance tower in Iran's southernmost city of Chabahar. It's on a key trade route for landlocked neighboring Afghanistan. Now, CENTCOM says that structure was part of the IRGC's maritime surveillance network used to track and target commercial vessels transiting the Strait of Hormuz.
0: The U.S. has taken out six bridges and Iranian media reporting over a half dozen casualties. Iran's IRGC says countries hosting U.S. forces should expect corresponding responses if their territory is used for attacks on Iran, according to Tehran's Tasnim news agency. President Trump is threatening Canada with new tariffs because of thick smoke from wildfires blanketing several U.S. states.
2: Hazy skies and the smell of smoke lingered all day Friday in D.C., and President Trump says he's holding Canada responsible for not properly maintaining their forest. Smoke from Canadian wildfires has put millions of Americans in poor air quality warnings. In a social media post, the president says the U.S. is being invaded by filthy, polluted, and unhealthy air. President Trump says it's willful negligence on the part of Canada, threatening billions of dollars will be added to tariffs Canada is currently paying. At the White House, Jared Halpern, Fox News.
0: A landslide in
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17: Partly cloudy, warm and muggy overnight at 7 on the WOKV weather meter. Temperatures settling into the 70s. Partly sunny, hot and humid Saturday with a few afternoon storms and highs in the mid-90s. From the First Alert Weather Center, I'm Action News Jax, Chief Meteorologist Mike Burrish for 104.5 WOKV.
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3: These spots, these objects, these bright lights are, but basically you can help the government because the thing we're finding out is government's not that bright and they need our...
4: News, I'm Roxanne Evans. Voting machine overhaul. DHS Secretary Mark Wayne Mullen pushing states compliance after President Trump's midterm warnings.
5: Under President Trump's leadership, DHS is well prepared to support all states, red states, blue states, and local election officials ahead of the midterms. States must do their part to secure our election systems, and we stand by to help.
4: The battle for the Strait of Hormuz intensifies. U.S. and Iran escalate strikes across the Mideast. Fox's Kevin Cork.
6: U.S. forces are pounding the Iranians, cutting off the Iranian port of Bandar Abbas in the process, striking road and rail bridges also.
4: Taco Bell pulling lettuce nationwide after it was linked to a parasitic outbreak.
7: Bueller, Bueller,
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9: Hey, pal, what's the matter? 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
10: It's my water, Jason. Smell this.
9: Yeesh.
10: That came out of my tab, Jason. I'm worried there's a lot more in there than just H and 2 and O.
9: Well, yeah. In Jacksonville, we have some of the hardest water in Florida. There's calcium carbonate in there and magnesium sulfate and...
10: I'm sorry, calcium... what now?
9: It's the same stuff that makes those cool stalactites.

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5: Partly cloudy, warm and muggy overnight at 7 on the WOKV weather meter, with temperatures settling into the 70s. Partly sunny, hot and humid Saturday, with a few afternoon storms and highs in the mid-90s. From the First Alert Weather Center, I'm Action News Jax, Chief Meteorologist Mike Burrish, for 104.5 WOKV.
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0: Iran crisis deepens. I'm Roxanne Evans, Fox News. CENTCOM confirming the U.S. carried out attacks on Iran for the seventh straight day. Fox's Chanley Painter has the story.
1: The Trump administration denying Iran's claims that the U.S. is striking civilian infrastructure inside Iran. A White House spokesperson telling Fox that, quote, the United States military has carried out strikes exclusively on military targets, including military logistics infrastructure. One of the U.S. targets, an observation tower in the port of Shabahar that CENTCOM says was being used by the Revolutionary Guard to coordinate attacks on commercial shipping through the Strait of Hormuz. Meantime, Reuters reports that Iran has ordered the Houthis in Yemen to close the Bab al-Mandab Strait, another critical oil route, if the U.S. hits Iran's power infrastructure.
0: CENTCOM said more than 50,000 U.S. service members continue to operate across the Middle East. Maine's nominating convention almost a week away. Democrats still looking for their Senate nominee. This after Graham Plattner withdrew from the race. Fox's Brian Yenis.
2: The race to replace Graham Plattner as Maine's Democratic Senate nominee is off to a precarious start. Eight of the 12 candidates vying to replace Plattner debated for the first time Thursday night. Four Democrats, who won at least 20% of the vote in June's primary, debated first, followed by four longer-shot candidates. After, the New York Times declared, quote, Maine Democrats don't exactly have a deep bench, noting halting answers, convoluted responses, and stilted deliveries. Plattner's popularity looms large over the race. He won the June.
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10: Hello, Americans. 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
14: Partly cloudy, warm and muggy overnight. 7 on the WOKV weather meter. Temperatures settling into the 70s. Partly sunny, hot and humid Saturday with a few afternoon storms and highs in the mid-90s. From the First Alert Weather Center, I'm Action News Jax's Chief Meteorologist Mike Burrish for 104.5 WOKV.
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0: We believe that for the movement to continue, it can't be me. And for that reason, we are suspending campaign operations.
1: Your endorsement of Senate candidate Graham Plattner in Maine. Do you regret endorsing him?
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4: 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Coming up next, our final news roundup and information overload hour.
6: All right, news roundup and information overload hour. Here's our toll-free telephone number. It's 800-941-SEAN. If you want to be a part of this program, if there was one thing that was drawing me back to this microphone more than any other story last week, I'm not a great vacation person. I'm just not. Linda, true or false? I'm not really good at taking vacations. This was scheduled after America 250, after Mount Rushmore, after going to Washington, D.C. This was my July 4th annual vacation 1 week that I ended up spending more time working than I ever did before, but that's separate and apart. Linda, you want to weigh in on that or not?
7: No, I mean, this is, you know, one of those things. It's unfortunate every single time you try to take time, you know, the world blows up, and this was no exception to that rule.
6: All right, so it's very interesting and how the Democrats were basically caught selling their soul as it relates to Mr. Nazi tattoo, Graham Plattner, the mocking of the U.S. soldier. He didn't deserve to live, an avowed communist, blaming sexual assault victims, you know, on this website used to facilitate extramarital affairs that targeted minors. He has a controversial history with minors. That's a picture with him in the towel. You know, his personal time and his desire for self pleasure in porta potties, calling white people, rural Maine people, stupid and racist, the very people he wanted to vote for him, you know, using, you know, racist stereotypes. That was a big problem. Mocking a teenage girl's suicide attempt, calling cops bastards, among many other things. And, you know, on every one of these issues, prominent Democrats all the way across the board were supporting him, starting with Bernie Sanders and starting with Pocahontas and Ro Khanna. And there wasn't one Democrat that ever stood up to any of these issues to say, this guy does not belong in our party. This guy is too radical. He is too extreme, because that's not where the party is anymore. The heart and soul of the Democratic Party has been radicalized, and it is now the party of Sanders and Pocahontas and Graham Plattner and Mamdani and AOC and the Squad. And, you know, even the likes of Hakeem Jeffries was supporting Graham Plattner, and Chuck Schumer's silence was beyond deafening, just like his silence in the race with Mamdani for mayor of New York City. Deafening, because they want to cling to power, and they know if they dare take on the radicalized base of their party, that their perceived power, I mean, their leaders or minority leaders in name only, will be gone, and it will be gone forever. Anyway, this is now who they are. They are a soulless party. Remember, they wouldn't stand for the families of Jocelyn Dungary, Lakin Riley, Rachel Morin when Donald Trump became president. People that lost their children, and they sat on their hands. I said then they lost their heart, their soul, and their conscience. Now you can take it a step downward. Everything they said used to bother them, things about Justice Kavanaugh, for example, things about Clarence Thomas, for example, and there's one example of hypocrisy after another. Roy Moore, we can go all the way back, every controversy that's ever existed, Jim Jordan, etc., everything they've ever said now comes back to haunt them, because they really don't care. It's sort of like how, you know, they don't, they care about crime or they'll only when they can weaponize or politicize an issue of somebody that is murdered, but they'll ignore, you know, the dozens of people shot every weekend in Chicago and cities all across the country, blue cities all across the country, because they can't weaponize it. They can't politicize it. They can't blame Trump. Well, now none of these other issues they say that they had the moral high ground on is gone and gone forever. Here to weigh in, our pollster friends, John McLaughlin, McLaughlin and Associates, Matt Towery, Insider Advantage, host of the Leaderboard, his podcast. Anyway, welcome both of you. Let's first get to my analysis and what the polling is showing. John McLaughlin, we'll start with you this time.
2: Well, the last national poll we released was right before July 4th, and the president had his actual job approval had ticked up a little bit to 50 to 46. Which was an improvement, but the Republicans were still trailing in the generic ballot for Congress, 46 to 43. So there's like a 7-point gap between Trump's policy approval and where the Republicans are for Congress. And one of the things that we noticed was when we asked them, and this was when the ceasefire, which is now abrogated, but had passed from what they read, you know, what they've seen in the news, do you approve or disapprove of the ceasefire deal? Only 51% of Americans did, but only 34% disapproved. Right of center cable viewers, people watch your shows, listen to your radio, et cetera, they supported it 72 to 17, but left of center opposed 54-35 because it was Trump's ceasefire. And now it's going back to like when we did polls in April, when we asked them, did they approve or disapprove of military action to stop Iran from getting nuclear weapons, the majority of Americans did 52-40. And was it warranted and justified? 59% agreed. Should we finish the job? 60-30, they agreed. Americans don't like going to war, but they understand what this is about. And when we asked in this recent Most survey, which was released right before July 4th, when we said, do you approve or disapprove of requiring Iran to stop funding international terrorism against Israel and other nations, 75% to 14% they did. And when we asked them, Iran must agree to never produce nuclear weapons with American and international inspections to verify, 76 to 14 they did. So the vast majority of Americans understand what President Trump's trying to do in Iran, that he's trying to prevent them from getting a nuclear weapon, that he's trying to stop them from increasing terrorism in the region around the world. And, you know, Americans, we may be, you know, slow to anger like the president, but if you're threatening us, you're going to pay a heavy price. And that's what we're seeing going on right now.
6: Matt Towery, let's get your take.
8: Well, there's not one thing that my colleague and friend just said that I disagree with. His polling pretty much tracks what I've seen. I think the following. I think, first of all, as far as the Democrats go, if it's Trump one way or another, whether it's a ceasefire or having to wipe the leaders off the map in Iran, either way, they're not going to like it because it's Donald Trump. We all get that. But I will say that, and I haven't polled this, but my take based on all the polling I've done, you know, I did a lot of polling when these things first broke out, Sean, and had basically the same sort of numbers that John had. I believe that Trump has a unique moment now that he can truly continue to dismantle Iran. I think it's very clear that they will never negotiate a settlement. You cannot trust what they say. You can negotiate forever, but all they do is stall for time. And now, in a very strategic manner, which I'm sure they're putting together, it's time to open up the strait. It's time to do what we have to do with the remaining leadership. We don't know who all they are. And it's time that we make it so that this country cannot continue to peddle the harm that they peddle around the world and continue to be a threat. And I think most Americans in the end will agree with that. Let me add one other thing. The Democrats have made one issue. Remember, this is their one issue for about a month and a half, 2 months. And that is, oh, the oil prices are too high. And then all of a sudden, we had the MOU and things started getting better and the oil was flowing a little better and the prices were coming down. Well, they weren't talking about oil as much. What happens if Donald Trump and the U.S. take control of the strait and get this oil really flowing?
6: But, you know, from my perspective, you know, there definitely is, seems to be, and I actually believe to be, a group of moderates that probably would want to hand over the dust, give up their nuclear ambition, you know, rebuild the great, once former great Persian Empire. You know, you've got 94 million people there that have been suffering for 47 years. But there is a group of hardliners loyal to the, you know, dead former Supreme Leader Ali Khamenei, who they finally had a funeral for. Yep. You know, to me, this is just a huge opening opportunity that, you know, puts all past historical trends that favor the party out of power in midterm election years. You know, we're now breaking new ground here. I don't think these old models fit. And I think this is the greatest opportunity that them embracing extremism and selling their soul, which is what they've done and what they're doing, gets them to the promised land as assuredly as they normally might.
2: I think you're right, because it's Donald Trump. He's an historic figure in American history. He's not on the ballot this November, but the Democrats are choosing to run against him and make this a referendum on him. And in that case, it's putting them on the wrong side of the Iran war. Are they actually rooting against America? Our brave men and women are sacrificing, you know, to make sure that we win this conflict and Iran never gets nuclear weapons, and they're picking the wrong side. And you're seeing them nominate candidates, the extreme candidates that are coming about, whether it's the three candidates for Congress that Mayor Mondami in New York, who he supported these pro-Hamas terrorists in small Democrat primaries, and they won. And now you're getting Plattner in Maine, but he had to step down, and they won't let it go to a primary. They want to make sure that the party controls some sort of nomination process to replace him. But then you get El Sayed in Michigan. You get Tallarico in Texas. I mean, the Democrat Party is a party of extremists, and the Republicans have a chance to basically.
6: But now it's Colorado. It's Missouri. It's in Washington State. It's now a cancer that is spread all throughout the Democratic Party and now all parts of the country. So the whole country needs to be aware of this as they prepare to vote. I mean, there was an article, editorial today in the New York Post, the DSA versus America. It was actually over the weekend.
2: Yes, and that's why Donald Trump has decided that our party, would have a midterm convention. Because just like we did in Milwaukee, where Donald Trump personally laid out 17 pages of the platform that he stands for, of which also was making sure Iran never had nuclear weapons. But he was able to lay out a platform that the majority of Americans would support him. We'd sweep the battleground states, win the popular vote. And now you're in a midterm election where you have lower turnout. And if we can have a contrast election, so when the Republicans go to Dallas and they say, this is where the Republicans for Congress stand. We're for lower taxes. We're for secure borders. We're for making sure that you have housing is affordable with lower mortgage rates. And we're making it easier for people to get housing. We're trying to lower utility rates, et cetera. The Democrats are for the opposite of those things. They are for higher taxes. They voted for a $4 trillion tax increase. They voted for open borders, sanctuary cities. They're against voter ID. They want to enable fraud in elections. Let's have a contrast election so that our voters can decide in September and October and November, whenever they decide that they can vote by their different states, that they can see that the majority of Americans agree with the Republican Party who supports Donald Trump versus those who oppose Donald Trump and really oppose what the majority of Americans stand for.
6: All right, quick break. Right back. More with our pollsters, John McLaughlin, Matt Towery on the other side. Your calls also coming up, 800-941-SHAWN, as we continue this Monday.
9: Hannity Watch. 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

0: right, we continue. Our pollsters are with us. Matt Towery and John McLaughlin are with us. You know, the impact of a radicalized Democratic Party, now mainstream in the party and dominating in their party, the impact on the midterm elections. What about the extremism factor? Last word, Matt Towery. How does this impact the midterm?
1: Well, I always believe in midterms that people vote off of anger and off of fear. And I hate to say that, but that's always been my experience. Right now, there is an enthusiasm gap. The Democrats have more enthusiasm than the Republicans have. I think you have to take the issue of what's emerging with socialism in the Democratic Party. I think you have to take what's emerging in terms of what they want to do to Donald Trump and put this country through in the next 2 years if they take the House, and how much mayhem that would take place, and then talk about the other issues, such as the fact that they would be easily led to open up the borders again. Take that platform that the Democratic Socialists just put out. It's insane. Pin it on them. Get the anger up among the Republicans, because midterms are not about anything other than turnout. And if you don't get your turnout, you don't win. That's what the Republicans have to focus on.
0: All right. Appreciate both of you, Matt Towery, John McLaughlin. Thank you both. We will have you on regularly as this midterm election year unfolds. 800-941-SHAWN, our number, if you want to be a part of the program. 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
8: Fox News, I'm Deborah Valentine. The U.S. launching a seventh day of strikes in Iran, targeting more bridges and collapsing a tower at a key Iranian port.
9: In a plume of smoke and fire, the observation tower at the port of Chabahar was taken down by U.S. strikes. Central Command says the tower was used by the Revolutionary Guard to track vessels on the Gulf of Oman and coordinate attacks on commercial shipping through the Strait of Hormuz.
8: Fox's Mike Tobin reporting Iran also launched new missile attacks Friday against U.S. allied nations in the Middle East, including Qatar and Kuwait. President Trump is speaking at the FIFA reception hosted at Trump Tower in New York City Friday.
10: I'm proud to report that with more than 6.5 million attendees, this has been by far the most attended tournament in history. And that's the history of all sports.
8: Defending champion Argentina takes on Spain Sunday in the championship. 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
6: Partly cloudy, warm, and muggy overnight. It's 7 on the WOKV weather meter. Temperatures settling into the 70s. Partly sunny, hot, and humid Saturday with a few afternoon storms and highs in the mid-90s. From the First Alert Weather Center, I'm Action News Jack's Chief Meteorologist Mike Burrish for 104.5 WOKV.
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1: Covers the real truth about the politics of D.C. 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
0: All right, 25 now till the top of the hour. Our number 800-941-SEAN. If you want to be a part of the program, earlier in the last hour, Henry McMaster, the governor of the great state of South Carolina, kind of surprising, except Donald Trump kind of put out the suggestion earlier before that. In fact, Lindsey Graham's sister, Darlene, will be the interim senator to fill the role of the brother that she loved. I've known Lindsey for years, and when his parents died young, she was very young. And he then put everything aside in his life, and being the good-hearted human being that I knew him to be, he was a close friend. He then took about the job, took on the responsibility of raising his sister, later adopting her. And the number one, you know, as much as he loved politics, as much as he fought for the things he believed in, he fought for his family even more. An incredible interim selection as they move forward with a very quick process that will nominate a replacement for Lindsey Graham, but she will step in his stead. And I would imagine be, as we discussed, voting the way her brother would have voted. And that would be, in most cases, supporting Donald Trump. A lot of nice posts on X by a longtime friend of this program, Newt Gingrich, who reminded us all that Lindsey came in the class of 94. I had the honor of being at Newt Gingrich's MC. I was a local radio host in Atlanta just before I went to Fox in 96. And that night was one of the greatest nights of my life to be able to watch Republicans make history and take back the House of Representatives and control of it, something that had not been done in 40 years. Lindsey was a part of that freshman class and then later, of course, became a senator. Former Speaker of the House, longtime friend of mine, personal and otherwise, Newt Gingrich is with us. He was a warrior. He was a firecracker on day one, wasn't he?
2: He was.

0: was, we were, Chris and I were with him for the 40th anniversary. And he turned to me and he said, you know, I may have been a bit much when I first got there. He said, as I get older, I realized you were a lot more often right than I thought you were.
1: That's Lindsay. I mean, there are certain conversations I won't reveal that were personal. And he said, yeah, I think I wish I didn't do that. Yeah, maybe we shouldn't have pursued that as hard as we did.
0: Yeah.
1: But very reflective and introspective.
0: And look at it this way, Sean. In our 250th anniversary, Lindsay is a perfect example. He came out of very difficult childhood circumstances. He showed great responsibility in taking on his 13-year-old sister. He served in the U.S. military, ultimately as a full colonel. At every level, he loved life, he loved America, and in the end, he loved Donald Trump. And I think that was probably his biggest surprise, because if you go back and look at in the 16 campaign, Lindsay said as many mean things.
1: No, he was brutal. I mean, by the way, the liberal media has been playing it over and over again. I'm like, will you please remind people he said it in 2016 when he was running against the guy? Because it's been just the opposite ever since.
0: Well, and you know, because we both know Lindsay very, very well. He truly, genuinely found Trump to be the kind of person that he loved being with. They golfed together. I'd really be curious how the total number was. But my guess is it's over 100 times. And Lindsay just, he brought the same passion to everything. Either it didn't matter or it was important and he had passion. And that's sort of how he lived his life. And Chris and I reflect on it because, of course, twice when she was nominated for ambassador, he was a key player in getting her through the Senate. In fact, the second time after Trump had gotten elected in 24, Lindsay came up to her and said, look, why don't we skip all this stuff? I'll get him to name you. I'll see if I can't get it butt through by unanimous consent. Let's just get it done by Tuesday. But that was Lindsay. Always on offense, always happy. He fit the Al Smith model of the happy warrior. And he enjoyed life. He enjoyed what he did. And by the way, I think the president coming out earlier today and being in favor of his sister as the interim replacement was exactly right emotionally. And I think Lindsay would be so proud of his sister being sworn in, and she will be so well received by the Senate, both Democrat and Republican, that it's a great American story.
1: The only thing that I worry about, and I've spent a lot of time, I didn't find out. I woke up for some reason at 4:30 in the morning, and I didn't stop talking all day yesterday till about midnight. And I spent a lot of time on the phone with her, her family, their staff. They're devastated. They lost. They in her case, she lost everything in one. The parent part of him, the brother part of him, that she loved and admired. And, I won't reveal more of the private conversations. She loved her brother. They were so close. And she, I'm so glad she did it. What I worry about? I worry about the legacy media in the halls of Congress and elevators, just probably going to want to harass this poor woman who's never dealt with that before. That's what's frightens me the most for her.
0: Look, I mean, first of all, for everybody who worries about the American system, here is a senator who's going to come from her own unique background, didn't get paid for by anybody, didn't raise $1 billion. She's here because she's the legacy of her brother, and she is, in the end, going to be her own senator. Now, I assume she's going to be very close to Trump because she knows how close Lindsay was. But at the same time, if you want an example of why America, unlike Europe and elsewhere, is open to talent, just think of her as an example that you can come from anywhere and have a chance to walk in the U.S. Senate and be called senator. And guess what? Your vote counts.
1: Let me ask you this part, because it frustrates me, and that is the false portrayal of Lindsay as somebody that loved war. No, Lindsay hated evil. And yes, he supported the president in his first term when he defeated the ISIS caliphate. Similarly, he supported the president taking out Soleimani, the number one terrorist in the world, and Baghdadi and associates, and even dropping the mother of all bombs on Afghanistan. I have a hard time, you know, understanding those that have taken the Trump doctrine even from the first term and look at all those instances and somehow conflating isolationism into the Trump doctrine, which it never existed. People never heard the other side of the conversation or the other vision of Lindsay, and the president has shared that vision. And that is, on the other side, all of these countries, you know, since time immemorial, that have been in conflict with Israel, you know, and if you want to look at more modern history, starting from the 1948 UN partition plan forward, the hostility by every neighbor of Israel and their need to fight for their very survival, and having the moral clarity to know who's right and who's wrong, and that to get to that peaceful point, you have to identify evil in the process, is wholly consistent with the Trump doctrine, both in the first term and where he stands today. And I have a hard time understanding how some have turned that into isolationism.
0: Well, you know, Lindsay's a good example that if you study the lessons of history, and I think Lindsay had the same experience that Winston Churchill had. Back in 1931, they translated Mein Kampf. Churchill read the English language version in 31, may have been the only elected official in Britain to have read it. But he looked up and he suddenly realized, this guy is serious and he's real. Something happened with Lindsay that's very similar. Now, remember, Lindsay had a very long career in the military. He retired as a full colonel. He was in a number of battlefield areas where he would serve in potentially considerable danger. Won the Bronze Star ultimately. And I think that Lindsay came to a conclusion, probably driven as much as anything by 9/11 and what happened to the World Trade Center, that these are our mortal enemies. This is not a problem of translation or communication. When the Iranian religious dictatorship, as it did this last week, chants death to America, they actually probably mean death to America.
1: And is it actual, or they do mean it? And their actions, you know, embody that.
0: Oh, that's right. And I think Lindsay was close to Trump in part because the two of them had concluded that this is a mortal threat to the survival of the United States. And therefore, they have a duty to act before you have that kind of a total catastrophic disaster. And that's why Lindsay was so militant. He also understood, I candidly think, even better than Trump does, he understood that Putin is, in fact, someone you have to stop. You can't appease. You can't negotiate. In the end, Putin has to decide that he simply can't get away with what he wants to do. And there's certain symbolic reality that Lindsay died after his 10th trip to Kyiv. That's how deeply committed he was.
1: Well, I mean, his travel was extraordinary. I mean, to make that trip, you got to fly to Poland. Then you got to spend 10, 12 hours on a train, both directions, to get into Kyiv, where he would, you know, spend all that time with Zelensky. He's been to every country in the Middle East for the purpose of preparing a road towards a recognition or an extension of either the Abraham Accords or agreements and recognition of Israel's right to exist, starting with Saudi Arabia and every other country within the Middle East. That doesn't sound to me like somebody that wants a forever war with anybody, that he's looking for a path to peace that never existed in God knows how long.
0: I think that's right. And I think this is, of course, the key to Trump's whole vision of the region, that, you know, we're not there to have another 40 years of war. We're there to find a path that brings together people so they can live in peace, have safety, have prosperity, and have a better future. And I think that President Trump means it. I know Lindsay did. And of course, I go back far enough. I remember when Senator Graham and Senator McCain and Senator Lieberman were the three amigos, and they would go all over the planet. You show them a dangerous place, they'd show up. And they really wanted to understand what's going on in the world and what do we have to do to be safe as a country. And the three of them were a bipartisan group. They were a courageous group. And now Lindsay is the last of the trio.
1: Mr. Speaker, we always love having you. We appreciate it. My favorite call is when Joe Lieberman was running as an independent, and he said, please stop saying nice things about me. They're killing me with every word you use. That's nice. I said, well, if you want me to start trashing you, I'll be glad to tomorrow morning. Anyway, Speaker Gingrich, always a pleasure. We thank you for being with us. 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

0: That's going to wrap things up for today. Hannity tonight, 9 Eastern on the Fox News Channel. Senator Ted Cruz, Senator Tim Scott, obviously remembering Lindsey Graham, the great one, Mark Levin, Ari Fleischer, Adam Carolla. We have Brianna Lyman. She is out there doing Man on the Street, and we will get to all of it. News you'll never get from the legacy media mob, all happening tonight at 9. Set your DVR, Hannity on Fox. We'll see you tonight, back here tomorrow. Thank you for making this show possible.
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15: A week of strikes. I'm Deborah Valentine, Fox News. The U.S. conducting another successful night of strikes on Iran, now the 7th night in a row. Fox's Kevin Cork has the latest.
16: U.S. forces are pounding the Iranians, cutting off the Iranian port of Bandar Abbas in the process, striking road and rail bridges also. And this is all in an effort to foil Tehran's loose and weakening grip on the Strait of Hormuz. The airstrikes also toppling a large white surveillance tower in Iran's southernmost city of Chabahar. It's on a key trade route for landlocked neighboring Afghanistan. Now, CENTCOM says that structure was part of the IRGC's maritime surveillance network used to track and target commercial vessels transiting the Strait of Hormuz.
15: The U.S. has taken out 6 bridges and Iranian media reporting over a half dozen casualties. Iran's IRGC says countries hosting U.S. forces should expect corresponding responses if their territory is used for attacks on Iran, according to Tehran's Tasnim News Agency. Americans in several states are affected by poor air quality out of Canada stemming from out-of-control wildfires. Fox's Christina Coleman says President Trump is upset over the situation.
17: Writing on Truth Social, quote, Canada has refused to engage in basic forest management and debris removal, knowing that such refusal will lead to exactly this result. This is willful negligence and becoming a yearly occurrence, costing the United States billions of dollars, which the cost of this pollution dealing with this must be added to the tariffs Canada is currently paying. The president also said he planned to call Canada's prime minister to see what is being done about this big problem.
15: The smoke can pose health risks, particularly for people with underlying heart or lung conditions. 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
0: Hot and humid today is 7 on the WOKV weather meter. Partly sunny skies, a few afternoon storms developing. We reach the mid-90s and, of course, feel like temperatures above 100 degrees. A storm in a few spots early this evening and partly cloudy in the mid-70s and partly sunny for your Sunday. It'll be hot. A few scattered afternoon storms back into the mid-90s. Monday, partly sunny, scattered afternoon thunderstorms with a high of 92. And Tuesday and Wednesday will be partly sunny, hot and humid. A few afternoon showers and thunderstorms with highs around 95. With your First Alert Forecast, I'm Action News Jack's Chief Meteorologist Mike Burrish for 104.5 WOKV.
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1: Good morning, good morning. Welcome to the Home and Garden Show. We are so happy you are spending part of your Saturday morning with us. Today is a good day for saying thanks. Thank you very much. No matter where you are listening from, relax, enjoy, and make us your questions. 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
3: Welcome to the Home and Garden Show. I'm Larry O'Neill, and we are talking outdoor living, whether it be your pond or your pergola. Trying to make things get green and growing in this heat is always challenging, but we are here to make it easy. If you have a question, or if you're starting on a project and you're unsure what to do, or things aren't working out like you had planned them, you want to give us a call. We invite you to call us at 855-765-1045, 855-765-1045. You know, I always like to listen to people when I go out to their landscapes or their ideas and their and so they have some, because some people have some great ideas. And, you know, the wives' tales, the tales that the people tell, and they get passed along, you know, and it's incredible. And the one that always, you know, it's hot, they always ask me, is it okay to water the grass when it's the sun is shining? You know, they had this idea that when the water is on the grass blades or on the leaves, that it's going to make a magnifying glass, and that is not true, you know, and it's going to scorch the leaves. And how do they figure that? Does it, when it rains, you know, and you find burned leaves out there? But actually, people believe that. Actually, they tell me and tell, oh, I don't water during the day because it burns the leaves. Now, those, that's one of those things that some people believe it, but I don't know how it got out and got legs, but it did. But another thing that in our area that people always say, and I'm just going over a list of crazy stuff I always heard, is painting tree wounds. And painting tree wounds is completely ineffective. In fact, it's recommended not. It actually makes a situation more negative for the tree, because what happens in the lower southeast, you know, we have a, you know, high humidity in the eastern seaboard, you know, and the moisture actually collects behind the paint and accelerates. What you're trying to do is stop the rot, and it actually accelerates the rotting of the tree, you know. So you do not want to paint any wound. And if you make a pruning cut on a limb, whether it be small or big, look in maybe some tree trimming book and look up collar wood. There is a specific type of wood that's right around the base of the tree. I mean, the base of that limb that's on in the bark. And when you're making a pruning cut, you want to cut a little above that wood. So that wood will go, it's a specialized tissue. It's not like the regular bark. It's a specialized tissue. And it will cover that wound up naturally. And you can determine where the collar wood is by looking carefully at the limb. And you'll notice that the collar wood will or appear to be kind of a circle going around that limb. It forms a kind of a, you'll see little lines in the bark that going around that. That's the collar wood, and you want to cut right above that. So it closes that wound off and naturally, okay? And you don't have to worry about painting it. And that will give you a better situation. You know, as the temperature's climbing, we got some warm weather coming our way for the next another month and a half, 2 months maybe. You know, people ask me how to make sure their grass is looking good. And, you know, deep watering is an important thing. So what I would do is I would, you know, of course you follow the watering schedule, but increase the watering time a little bit more so you get some deep watering on there. I wouldn't, of course, I'd leave a little bit of thatch. Thatching is good to prevent, it's kind of like a mulch. You don't want to have thatch more than probably a half an inch. Anything, because the reason when you have too much thatch in your St. Augustine is that it absorbs some of the water. It has to rain 30 minutes before the water penetrates the first layer of thatch. So you want to have, you know, a quarter inch to half an inch, and that's kind of like works like mulch on grass. And plus also the thatch can cause over, you know, wintering of insects and be a reservoir for insects and disease. So you want to keep it to a minimum. And reduction of mowing always, when it's super hot, let's say it's getting close to 100, that's not a good time really to mow your lawn. Sometimes, you know, you have restrictions because you have a service. But the ideal, if you're going to, you know, pick and choose what time is the best time to mow your lawn, you want to do it when the temperature is definitely down. Cutting the lawn longer is always better, you know, and that will take some of the stress off of a sharp reduction in height. You know, if you have it like, you know, gotten tall when you did, say you skipped a mow day just because it was hot. But if you reduce it from, you know, 4.5 to 6 inches, from 6 inches down to 3 inches, that's going to be a stress event. And you don't expect your grass to respond well to that. Before you mow it, you can make sure it's watered, you know, and it's watered. It responds better to stress than whether it's droughted out. You know, droughted out, it's not going to respond as well. So making sure if you're going to pick a day to mow it yourself, the day after it waters, it will be a better day for it. And, you know, low mowing, you know, mowing, I used to have this grass called geozoysia. And I have many different kinds of zoysia over the last 30 years. But Geo, I had that for a long time because you know what was great about that grass? It was a dwarf. It was a dwarf zoysia, and I let it grow 2 or 3 months before I mowed it. And the tallest it would get maybe is 4 inches. That would be the tallest it'd get. It'd form these clumps, you know, it'd form these kind of architectural clumps sometimes in the lawn. But it would be a little wild looking, but it could go 2 or 3 months without being mowed. And one time I didn't mow it for 4 months. In 4 months, and it still looked compact. One thing about that geozoysia is that it's really thick, so it doesn't. You know, when St. Augustine gets long, it's open. You know, you can see between the blades, but that Geo had a real fine blade, and so it was really thick. The only downside when you let your grass get that type of grass get long, and then you mow it, it will look browned out when you mow it because, you know, the upper leaves are shaded out the lower leaves, and so it's going to lose those lower leaves, and then when you mow it, then, but, you know, you water it, maybe put a little bit of mill organite on it, and it responds and comes back pretty quickly. And you can do that with Bermuda, dwarf Bermudas. You know, if you don't want to mow every week, you want to mow, say, you know, once a month, maybe once every 3 weeks. These are the grasses to do it with. Prism is another one. It's a dwarf. I think it's an ultra dwarf. That means a very short growing zoysia. Now, I've not tried that one before. I'm looking to try it. And Trinity is another dwarf. So if you want to reduce your mowing, you know, zoysia will definitely do it. You can let it go longer. But you have to understand when you do mow it and reduce it down to its normal size, it will look browned out for a little bit because the upper leaves have shaded out the lower leaves. You know, one thing we talked about, we were talking about pH so much. And I looked at a stack of soil tests that we did, and also working at our perennial garden, you know, we take care of it. So like I say, it's 100 linear feet. But the most interesting thing happened by chance. I didn't plan it this way, but we had three different loads of dirt come in. From different locations, and one side of the garden had a 6.5, the other side had a maybe as in the fives, and the other side had 4.5. And you could see the dramatic difference of the plants. And the one on the right side, it's vigorous. It's 96, 98, it's vigorous. And all sides look good, but there's definitely a difference between, if you look carefully, and the vigorousness, the fullness, the ability of the plants to rebloom, it's all and to hold its flowers, and it's the side which has 6.2 has that's just continuing to flower, and it's way ahead of the other side. The other sides, you know, so it's flowering quicker. It's probably about as much as a month ahead in, as far as it's flowering and looking good. It's a month ahead of the other ones. But this is the time of the year where, you know, you want to deadhead. If you have a perennial garden, deadheading is very important, and removing the dead flowers. And that's always going to cause the flowering plant to want to produce more flowers. So what you do is you just cut off the dead flowers and cut them back, not just the tips, but, you know, cut the stems off, go all the way down and cut the stem off, and then apply a little bit of fertilizer. You could use fish emulsion. We use humic acid and seaweed and a little bit of Miracle-Gro rose fertilizer for quick acting, because we want them to bloom quickly. And it's amazing, the rudbeckias, which normally do not reflower, we trimmed them right back as they got the flowers were dying, and boom, they're flowering again. The Veronas flowering again. Any of these plants are starting to reflower again that we've had. Coreopsis flowering again. The echinaceas are flowering again. The echinacea tenensis that thing's incredible. It's been flowering now, putting new flowers on for deadheading religiously and fertilizing for at least about 90 days. 90 days, that's a long time for a plant to flower, flowering plant. But it has to have energy, you know, the surplus of energy in order for it to do that. And by deadheading, you know, plants always put a lot of time and energy into seed production. So by deadheading, you're forcing them to put that energy back into producing seed, because there's a genetic thing on plants, and they you know, there's going to be that desire to produce seed, you know. And if they do not, they sense it, they sense when their seed production is completed and genetically, and when they don't have that trigger, they'll go back into production. This is the Home and Garden Show with Larry's Garden Landscape and Design, and we'll be right back with you tomorrow. Great garden talk.
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0: Hot and humid today at 7 on the WOKV weather meter. Partly sunny skies, a few afternoon storms developing. We reach the mid-90s and, of course, feel-like temperatures above 100 degrees. A storm in a few spots early this evening and partly cloudy in the mid-70s and partly sunny for your Sunday. It'll be hot. A few scattered afternoon storms back into the mid-90s. Monday, partly sunny, scattered afternoon thunderstorms with a high of 92. And Tuesday and Wednesday will be partly sunny, hot and humid. A few afternoon showers and thunderstorms with highs around 95. With your First Alert Forecast, I'm Action News Jax, Chief Meteorologist Mike Burrish for 104.5 WOKV.
4: The best and most traffic reports in Jacksonville are on 104.5 WOKV.

0: Welcome to the Home and Garden Show. I'm Larry O'Neill with Larry's Garden Landscape and Design, and we are talking about outdoor living, whether it be your pond, your pergola, anything to do with making anything green. You know what I mean? That's a fun part of landscaping and gardening. You know, I noticed mole crickets. I haven't seen them in a long time in a lawn that we were working on. And, you know, that's unusual. We don't really see that many of them. But if you have mole crickets, you can, you know, and if they're at a high enough density and population, they will destroy your grass. So, and a lot of times people have them in their bahia, and if they have livestock, they don't want to use like Telstar or, you know, anything like that, which is a chemical insecticide, which you can use it, or mitocoprin or bifenthrin. Is if you have a heavy population, you need to do something quickly, that's probably you're going to be your best bet. And but you can use Azagard, and that is a biological treatment. And how it works is that as the mole crickets nymphs get larger and larger, it disrupts the molting phase of the mole cricket. And so it can't shed its skeleton or exoskeleton to go to the next step of growth. So that's, it kills them. So if you want to control, now it takes more time to do that. If you have, livestock and you have mole crickets, it will take more time. So you may have to have a couple applications. And it does take patience to do it with that. So you've got to kind of, you put your first application down. I had a place where we worked on, and it had bahia grass in the back. They had two or three horses, and we had bad mole crickets. Every year, the mole crickets would be tearing the grass up, and they tried a couple of different things. You really didn't want to use any insecticide because of the horses, but we used Azagard, and it was a little bit of work to do it, because you'd have to find, you know, you put your general application, then you'll find spots where they're still active, and they get kind of build these deep caverns, but these little pockets in the soil, and where they hide out. So you got to get that complete application, and then after you think they're gone, you know, you do a general inspection, and any suspicious places you could reapply. But if you didn't want to go through that problem of using a biological, you know, Telstar, bifenthrin, mitocoprin, those are some insecticides which will knock it out. And if you don't, you only have a little bit, you know, may not doing anything. But if you have a lot, you know, if you dig it, put a shovel in, you have pull up four or five mole crickets, that's a lot. Same thing with sod webworm, not sod webworm, but with grubs. You know, grubs, you know, we always want to try to use the least amount of insecticide. And you're doing an inspection on it. And, you know, you notice the grass is a little weak there, or you're just digging around the yard. If you have maybe five grubs per square foot, that's the danger zone where it could damage your grass. But if you have one for every 10 square feet, it's not going to do any damage. Okay, you'll never notice. They'll eat some of the roots, but it's of your St. Augustine or your grass, but it will be minor. You won't even see it. So you can skip over that application of insecticide, which will be good for all the grass, in the way that it doesn't really mess up the biology of the soil. And we always talk about that. You know, insecticides and fungicides, you know, are good. Absolutely. And we need them. And but we could probably put down, I'm just to make an educated guess, 50% less than we normally do. I'm sure the insecticide companies don't like that, hear that, or the people who sell fungicide, but the fact of the matter is if you fix your soil and your grass is growing in healthy soil, you're not going to have insects. You're really not. You know, you may have a very small amount, and you may have some fungus, but it will be a very small amount. This is the Home and Garden Show with Larry's Garden Landscape and Design. We'll be right back with you. More great garden talk.
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3: Fox's Aisha Hazmi at the White House. Iran accusing the U.S. of hitting civilian targets, something the U.S. is denying. That Canadian wildfire smoke impacting millions across the U.S. Ohio, Republican Senator Bernie Moreno on Fox's The Ingram Angle, targeting the Canadian government.
4: We're going to put sanctions on them. That means holding their assets, making certain that they don't have visas. We're going to put tariffs, as President Trump talked about it, because we have to make certain that the people who are suffering get compensated.
3: The Canadian government, however, pushing back, saying this is partly a climate change issue. 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
8: Hot and humid today, a 7 on the WOKV weather meter. Partly sunny skies, a few afternoon storms developing. We reach the mid-90s and, of course, feel like temperatures above 100 degrees. A storm in a few spots early this evening and partly cloudy in the mid-70s and partly sunny for your Sunday. It'll be hot, a few scattered afternoon storms and back into the mid-90s. Monday, partly sunny, scattered afternoon thunderstorms with a high of 92. And Tuesday and Wednesday will be partly sunny, hot and humid, a few afternoon showers and thunderstorms with highs around 95. With your First Alert Forecast, I'm Action News Jax's Chief Meteorologist Mike Burrish for 104.5 WOKV.
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10: Welcome to the Home and Garden Show. I'm Larry O'Neill with Larry's Garden Landscape and Design, and we are talking about mole crickets, those pesky guys eating your grass roots. They're always an issue. So, but I've really not seen many in the last 10 years. They used to be a lot more prominent, and they've kind of like fireflies. They kind of died out, you know, and then they're. But I saw some in the lawn that we were maintaining the other day, and you know, we talked about AsuGuard for biological treatment, Telstar. But when you're making sure you got the job done, or if you're suspicious that you have them, you know, you could scout and look, and you can make about a gallon of water with about 2 tablespoons of any kind of soap, you know. You know, they say scented soap like lemon is better, but I have yet to see the difference. But you could pour that on the soil. About 2 square feet, 3 square feet, you know, and they should be up in about 3 minutes if they're there, you know. But when I was digging around for mole crickets and trying to find them, but they do have a cavern that kind of goes a little, you know, it's probably, I saw some spaces where they're holding out in the soil, but

0: I don't think that would penetrate deep enough. But, you know, if you find those little raised areas, if the grass feels real spongy, that would be a good indication that you have that mole crickets. And your grass is, looking spotty and starting to die. That's a good way to check. But the summertime, the summer heat in vegetable gardening, our peppers are going wild and our watermelons are growing wild. But we love sweet potatoes. We grow sweet potatoes. And me and Catherine love them. What kind are we planting this year, Catherine, on sweet potatoes? I know we bought a couple different varieties.
1: Oh, there are many kinds of sweet potatoes. I didn't know before about that. But we are planting Japanese sweet potatoes. Taste like honey and vanilla.
0: We got two other kinds. What were the other?
1: Yes.
0: I think we got three new ones.
1: Yes. We plant to Hana. Hana tastes like a marshmallow. I can't wait for this.
0: Oh, yeah.
1: My goodness.
0: Marshmallow. Oh, yes. Yeah. So we're really going off the top on these. We're trying all these new sweet potatoes.
1: And we plant into purple, but because this is a rich in antioxidant, and orange is more common.
0: Yeah, yeah. There's you could get sweet potato slips in the spring, but I just get the potato and I just plant it, and it will grow. It grows right up, from that. And we, our first sweet potato we planted years ago, it was just a sweet potato from the market, and we've just stuck it in the ground, cut it in two, stuck it in the ground, let it dry out a little bit, and it just took off. And it's a perennial crop. So, it's going to be there for years and years and years. And what is the best fertilizer we use? What is the fertilizer we use on it?
1: We prefer organic fertilizer, bone meal, kill meal. Yeah, a little nitrogen.
0: Oh, yeah. Yeah, okay. Yeah, that's perfect. Bone meal is, sweet potato needs that bone meal, and it really provides the phosphorus and then the, and also kelp meal. They don't like a lot of nitrogen. We like to use the organic stuff in there and try not to use any pesticides. I don't think we've used pesticides ever in the last 10 years, and unless it's something that we were experimenting with and trying to figure out what kind of trace elements we need to put on. We always spray with trace elements. We always do that too. But sweet potatoes are very easy to grow. They love this heat, high in antioxidants, and there's just a good range of varieties and to grow in your own garden. They need a little bit of room. They need some good amount of room. Yeah, I'd say
1: yes,
0: so, right,
1: yes.
0: Kathy? Yeah. And then, but they're you could bake them, fry them, you could make soup out of them. There's just dozens of things you could use or do with them. And you're going to be having vegetables that are 100% perennial, heat tolerant, love our weather, can grow in our weather. And very, very easy. Very easy to grow. Very easy to grow. A little bit of fertilizer, you get a great result. But talking about trace elements, people who always love rose gardens, it kind of shied away from them. And because of all the fungus that they get black spot. And roses get black spot with a hybrid tea, every kind of rose, floribunda, English roses, all of them get black spot to a certain extent. Even the knockout rose, which it was bred for black disease resistant because people got tired of having to use fungicide continuously and the exposure. And that's one of the reasons that I had a 350 rose garden before. I had my own personal rose garden was around 350 roses. And I got rid of it because I was tired of spraying fungicide every couple of weeks. I needed to reapply fungicide. But let me tell you this, I was really trying to figure out how we could put roses incorporated in a landscape. And they would work, because they, one thing about a rose is that they produce good amount of flowers, a good color. They're, you know, many of them are fragrant, beautiful, beautiful flowers. And whether it be a climbing or a short growing, a shrub rose, they're great. I mean, I used to have this one shrub rose called Summer Snow. I had a lot lining the walkway. It was a white floribunda, which means many flowers at the end of the stem. And they were compact, around 2 to 3 feet, a line of the walkway, and it was absolutely beautiful. And I mean, and I had people stopping to take pictures of it because it was, they were just full of color in the spring. We really, I took good care of them. They were, and they, when they flowered in the spring, they were just spectacular and flowered throughout the season. But there again, the black spot. And some other issues that, you know, sometimes powdery mildew, sometimes some other types of fungus on them. But I went and looked, you know, I said, well, let's try, about 3 or 4 years ago, let's try to develop a way to reduce the amount of black spot. And with spraying trace elements and getting the root, the roses, the right nutrients, just like we do on every our vegetable garden, our landscape shrubs and grass, and making sure the brick score stays around 15, keeping the brick score around 15. I went out and looked at it. I took pictures of all the roses that we had, this one, that perennial garden, and there's at least, golly, it's at least 15, 20. And it was amazing. It was amazing. Normally, English roses don't lose their leaves at this time of the year. They get threadbare because they get, you know, they're not very resistant to the fungus. And some are more so than others. But it was amazing. I went out and took photos of all the different roses that we had out there. And I think I saw one or two leaves with a little bit of black spot. That was it. In July, almost August, if there's a rose that, you know, that you're growing, a hybrid tea rose, they are almost leafless at this time. And they'll grow their leaves back out in the fall, but they're almost leafless in the summer. These roses have all their leaves, their foliage is thick, green, and lustrous, and they're still producing flowers to some degree. Nothing like they have in the spring, because when it gets into the 90s and, 100, roses do tend to have a tendency to go heat dormant. The shrub roses are more prolific during the high temperatures. So if you're thinking about, you know, growing a rose garden, don't give up on it. There's ways to really make it thrive and to reduce the maintenance. Now, they will need a generous amount of fertilizer for high flower production if you want them. And if you don't want them to have high flower production, you don't have to do that. They will need to be planted in soil that is moisture retentive, and they need to have good topsoil, you know, and in that, that's very important in making sure they have good soil, you know, balanced soil, the pH is balanced, all the trace elements are available. That's one of the things they'll need. But if you do those things, you'll have a beautiful garden, and you'll also reduce the amount of inputs, you know, fungicides, pesticides. We don't use fungicides or pesticides on the roses. We never have. I think in that perennial garden, we've used one time. We had a plant that got some Phytophthora, and because of the pH was out, we didn't realize it was out, and a plant got Phytophthora and the, you know, root rot, and so we used a little bit of fungicide because we didn't want it to die. We didn't know if we could save it in time. So that was it was a good idea. Now, fungicides and pesticides are a necessary element because, you know, food production, you know, would be cut probably in half if we didn't have them. But there's other ways to improve that with reducing the amount of fungicides and pesticides agriculturally as well as in horticulture. I was just reading an article the other day about a lady from Brazil. She was a scientist, and she had really specialized in the bacteria and understanding bacteria and in the soil. And she discovered some bacteria that you could inoculate in the soil and increases the amount of nitrogen in the soil about 8 to 10%, which is a huge amount. Because the biggest amount of nitrogen for your garden, and it comes through the rainfall, is right above you. It's the atmosphere is 80% nitrogen. We just need to get it into the soil, you know. And when it rains, the grass gets fertilized with some nitrogen. But a lot of times in the soil actually breathes. In the morning, you smell. You go outside and you smell that soil smell. That's the soil exhaling. And then in the evening, it's inhaling, kind of, so to speak. And so when it inhales, those nitrogen-fixing bacteria can stabilize the bacteria in the nitrogen in the soil. That's why I always think soil inoculant is so important. You know, it's one of the greatest things that they've discovered in the last 20 years. And putting it in the soil, that's why in many ways, you know, putting pesticides down, which would be and herbicides and fungicides, is a negative on the soil. You want the natural system, plants to grow naturally, and with little or no help. You know, you got to make sure the pH is correct, and if there's a deficiency in the soil. But if that's about what they need, you know, and long as they have those 8 essential trace elements, maybe 9. They can take care of business themselves, and they have healthy bacteria in the soil. But moving on to this tree thing, you know, trees are, you know, gives a good time to get your tree trimmed because it's the hurricane season. They said we're in a super El Nino. They said that hurricanes are going to be very almost non-existent. They say it's going to be very low probability because of the super El Nino right now. But we're having these warm days, you know, in the 90s and the 98 and days at 95, you know, I was just reading a research paper, you know, we're always talking about shade trees and, you know, shade trees are very important because if you put a shade tree, which is in some situations, you could save up as much as 50% on your electric bill. And that's pretty amazing. And because the best... Well, there's that music again. This is the Home and Garden Show, and stay tuned for more great talk about shade trees and how to save money on your electric bill.
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9: Hot and humid today, a 7 on the WOKV weather meter. Partly sunny skies, a few afternoon storms developing. We reach the mid-90s and, of course, feel-like temperatures above 100 degrees. A storm in a few spots early this evening and partly cloudy in the mid-70s and partly sunny for your Sunday. It'll be hot, a few scattered afternoon storms and back into the mid-90s. Monday, partly sunny, scattered afternoon thunderstorms with a high of 92. And Tuesday and Wednesday, it'll be partly sunny, hot and humid, a few afternoon showers and thunderstorms with highs around 95. With your First Alert Forecast, I'm Action News Jack's Chief Meteorologist Mike Burrish for 104.5 WOKV.
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0: Welcome to the Home and Garden Show. I'm Larry O'Neill with Larry's Garden Landscape and Design, and we are talking about outdoor living, whether it be your pond, your pergola, whether to plant a shade tree and where to plant it, and how to save money on your electrical bill. You know, as utilities, electricity goes up, there's a good way to save money. There's nothing but, there's no type of insulation, there's no types of windows, there's no types of structural element that would compete with the shade of a shade tree. The shade tree is the best way to reduce the heat sink of the house where it's absorbing all that heat by a shade tree, because the shade tree is absorbing it all and giving you shade. And also it creates mist, which is actually because it's dropping water particles or water droplets from the bottom of the leaves, which causes a cooling effect. But the best position for a shade tree is going to be the west side. The west side is the most efficient as far as reducing the amount of heat. That's where the sun, the hottest part of the day is between 2 and 3, and that's going to be the west side, hottest part right there. We're talking about some big savings there. And so if you put a tree on the west side, and it doesn't have to, there's so many great trees, shade trees now, that don't have, like a live oak, would it be overshadowing the house and just, you know, a pruning nightmare, trying to keep the branches off the roof. And like Little Volunteer, Arnold Poplar. And it's best to have a deciduous tree, because you want the tree to shade during the winter, but you want to let the light heat the house during shade during the summer. I'm gonna get the seasons right. And more coffee. And then you want the leaves to drop during the winter, and so you can have the sun heating and warming the house during the winter. So deciduous trees are your best bet. Little poplars are great ones. Maples, you know, poplars a little more wind resistant. I think the branches are going to be more wind resistant. But there's, this large crepe myrtle. You know, there's some large crepe myrtles that get around 40, 50 feet. It takes some time, but Little Volunteer is a great a poplar. I love that one for a shade tree for a small. But then the next position is going to be the south. And the south position is your next position. So if you have a tree that shades, you know, maybe 60, 70% of the house on the west side, you're going to get a great reduction. Then on the south side, because the sun is in the southern hemisphere, really getting close in there and heating up the south end of the house. But the best results are going to be on the west side. And then if you can keep your air conditioning unit under some type of shade, it really extends the life of it. So, you know, you might want to consider planting a small tree that covers the air conditioning. With the dropping debris, maybe you want to say evergreen in that particular case. But I used to, you know, walking around these houses all for 30 years, and I see these air conditioning. I said, man, that air conditioning looks like 40 years old. I remember that those old brands that they don't even make anymore. And sure enough, every single time I saw a really old air conditioning, it was on the north side of the house where it wasn't getting any sun. And so that's something else to think about when you're trying to save money. But also, when you have trees this time of the year, it's a good time to evaluate as we're getting into that season when the wind's going to be blowing. There's that music. This is the Home and Garden Show with Larry's Garden Landscape and Design. We'll be right back with you. More great garden talk.

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1: Four strikes. I'm Paul Stevens, Fox News. The U.S. conducting another successful night of strikes on Iran, now the seventh night in a row.
2: U.S. forces are pounding the Iranians, cutting off the Iranian port of Bandar Abbas in the process, striking road and rail bridges also. And this is all in an effort to foil Tehran's loose and weakening grip on the Strait of Hormuz. The airstrikes also toppling a large white surveillance tower in Iran's southernmost city of Chabahar. It's on a key trade route for landlocked neighboring Afghanistan. Now, CENTCOM says that structure was part of the IRGC's maritime surveillance network used to track and target commercial vessels transiting the Strait of Hormuz.
1: And that's Fox's Kevin Cork. The U.S. taking out six bridges and Iranian media reporting over a half dozen casualties. Meantime, two outgoing GOP Senate members who recently lost their primary bids now breaking ranks, delivering a sharp rebuke to President Trump following that primetime address Thursday on election security.
3: During a Friday discussion at the Aspen Security Forum in Colorado, both Louisiana's Bill Cassidy and Texas's John Cornyn said the president's remarks missed the point. Senator Cornyn didn't understand the focus on events from 6 years ago.
4: Frankly, as a member of the Senate Intelligence Committee, there wasn't a whole lot new.
3: Senator Cassidy said people are more concerned about other issues.
5: We should be talking about what matters to the people around the kitchen table. And right now they can't afford their health care, their housing, their groceries, or the gasoline.
3: In his Thursday night speech, the president claimed that starting in 2020, China compromised U.S. election data, and that evidence was hidden from him. He's calling for investigations. Kevin Ureski, Fox News.
1: And Senators Cassidy and Cornyn were both unseated in recent primaries. 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
18: Hot and humid today at 7 on the WOKV weather meter. Partly sunny skies, a few afternoon storms developing. We reach the mid-90s and, of course, feel like temperatures above 100 degrees. A storm in a few spots early this evening and partly cloudy in the mid-70s and partly sunny for your Sunday. It'll be hot, a few scattered afternoon storms back into the mid-90s. Monday, partly sunny, scattered afternoon thunderstorms with a high of 92. And Tuesday and Wednesday will be partly sunny, hot and humid, a few afternoon showers and thunderstorms with highs around 95. With your First Alert Forecast, I'm Action News Jax, Chief Meteorologist Mike Burrish for 104.5 WOKV.
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3: Welcome to the Home and Garden Show. I'm Larry O'Neill with Larry's Garden Landscape and Design, and we are talking about outdoor living. It's time to get outside, even though maybe in the morning is better and in the evening, but it's in time to get out there and enjoy your garden, your landscape, maybe try a little bit of vegetable garden. 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If you have any questions, get it going in the right direction. And we're going to go to Deborah. She has a question about her St. Augustine. Hello, Deborah.
19: Good morning.
3: Good morning.
19: Good morning, Larry.
3: Good morning.
19: So appreciate you. Been listening for years and all your tips, education, information. It's
3: thank
19: great.
3: You. Thank you.
19: We have a healthy, thank you. We have a healthy St. Augustine lawn, but we just recently had some workers come. They replaced some things around water meters. But even through the years, we've gotten some real uneven dips in the lawn. Mm-hmm. I don't know what the easiest or most efficient way, cost effective too. I've seen neighbors put out sand before,
3: yes.
19: But I don't know if that's the best thing to, because potting soil would be pretty expensive.
3: Yes, it would.
19: What's
3: be. Yes, I agree with you. the key thing is getting lawn sand, and there's lawn sand, and that can be put down at about no more than a half an inch thick at a time. And then once you get it down, and you water it, you could add a little bit of fertilizer to tie, not a lot, you know, about half the rate. That would accelerate the growth and filling in. But that's because, you know, St. Augustine has a stolon. It grows right on the surface. So a root, and right. Then it will start coming to the top. And the main thing on that is that if you wanted to use some compost, it of course, is the expense. But it is a little more effective. But if you could get, if you got like Mulch and More, what's the other one, company? There's several different companies that sell outdoor plant materials for gardens and topsoil. Mm-hmm. I think in Fleming Island, what is it? Stone Plus. And you can get some planting mix. 1 yard of planting mix is going to be about, I think, around $50, $60. Of course, it's about double the amount, and plus delivery and all the other stuff. So, but mm-hmm. It is more effective. It is more effective.
19: Mm-hmm.
3: Because it is.
19: So a planting mix
20: planting mm-hmm. mix.
19: Or topsoil.
20: Or not topsoil, but planting mix or lawn sand. Lawn sand's going to be yellow. Masonry sand's white. It's a completely different substance. It's mostly silicon. It's made for mixing with mortar. You can get a Stone Plus is a place really to get it at. How big of an area is it, Deborah?
19: It's just in spots. And the person that cuts our yard for us just said, look, you've got some real dips. People are going to twist their ankles.
20: Yes,
19: they
20: yes.
19: just didn't fill the dips in real good when they dug up the
20: Yes, absolutely. We always are filled, in this one place we maintain their, they're putting in new wires, new cable, electrical mm-hmm. things. They never really do a good job of leveling. But planting mix or lawn sand should solve the problem.
19: Okay, well, wonderful. I know you'd know the answer.
20: Thank you
19: so much.
20: Thank you, Deborah.
19: Have a great day.
20: You too. We're going to go to Larry on the west side. He has a question about growing my favorite summertime crop is watermelon. Hello, Larry.
21: Hey, good morning, Larry. How are you, sir?
20: I'm doing great.
21: I planted 6 watermelon plants I bought from a nursery. They were probably about 2 or 3 inches high.
20: Mm-hmm.
21: And first time. And I planted them in a small area, and after I planted them, they really took off.
20: Yes, they
21: did. I did some research, and they expect it to go 20 feet, could go 20 feet out,
20: mm-hmm.
21: which they're definitely going 20 feet out.
20: Yeah. I'm not
21: garden, Larry. I just find a little spot in the yard and plant something. And so I got different vegetables planted throughout the yard, but these watermelons. But I've probably got 11 or 12, and I planted them 127 days ago,
20: uh-huh.
21: and I got one that last time I measured it was about 23 inches. They're just the typical watermelons with the stripes,
20: mm-hmm.
21: with the black seeds,
20: mm-hmm.
21: and I forget the name of it. I'm sure you know, but it's just a normal, normal watermelon. But some of them have split. I've been getting, how we've been getting this rain.
20: Yes.
21: But I've been fortunate enough or unfortunate enough, I've been getting a little bit of lot. Before they can dry out good, it's raining again the next day. And I don't know, I feel like they might be getting too much, but I've had about 3, maybe 4 watermelons split
20: mm-hmm.
21: when they're small.
20: Yes.
21: And also, I know to watch for the stem to turn brown when they're ripe.
20: Right.
21: And so I'm really waiting on that big one, hoping it'll ripen before something happens to it.
20: Yes.
21: The rain causing these watermelons to split?
20: It is. And what happens is that, when you're making a selection, of watermelon in the future, I mean, you got these crops in there, there's more resistant varieties. And so I always get the more resistant varieties. And also what happens is that, we've had a pretty big drought, this year, it got really dry, is that when it's droughty, you must make sure that the watermelon stays watered. Is what
21: I did. I know it said something about 2 inches a week or something like that. And so I made sure I watered them during the drought. But one time I took a canvas and covered up.
20: One
21: day.
20: Okay, you got that portion taken care of. So the next thing that you'd need to do, what I would do, Larry, is because for those who have never grown watermelon, if you let them get super dried out and then it rains, that change of water content will cause them to split. Same thing with tomatoes. What I would say, if I'm thinking that I'm thinking boron deficiency. There could be a boron deficiency in the plant. And just like we were in this, working in this other garden, and the plants were flopping over a lot. And I said, this is not normal. And we took a soil test, and there was a lack of boron. And boron will cause certain things to not form correctly, lack of boron in the soil. And it's not atypical where you'd have a boron deficiency in our soil, because boron is very, very water soluble. And so what I would do, and just to, but I'm not there to look at it, but I would say that application of trace elements. And what is the easiest way for you to do it? Of course, if the most efficient way is if you could buy some liquid trace elements that have molybdenum, chlorine, manganese, magnesium, zinc, iron, all those things, copper, in the formulation of that liquid and spray it on the leaves. Mm-hmm. But unfortunately, you know that sometimes it's hard to get a hold of that. But the second thing I do is what has a lot of trace elements, and I always recommend it to everybody, and easy to access to buy, you know, you can go down to the store and get it, is Palm Fertilizer by Sunnyland.
21: I hadn't put them on my watermelons, but I've heard you mention that before, and I'm using it.
20: How's it doing?
21: Put it on the watermelons.
20: How's it doing on the other plants?
21: It's doing real well. I'm putting them on my lawn.
20: Oh, yeah. How's your lawn looking?
21: Looking really good. Okay. The St. Augustine loves rain.
20: Right. It really does an amazing job. And so I would be putting it on the watermelon, and that should correct any boron deficiency that you have in the soil.
21: Okay, great. Because they're only planted in a small area, like, I don't know, maybe 5 by 5 sort of small area. So it'd be easy. I don't fertilize the plant, just the roots.
20: Yeah, you only put it on the roots. Okay, that's great. I mean, if you can find, it's always more efficient, always more efficient to spray the leaves. Because if you put fertilizer, well, if you're just saying a general topic, any type of leaves, if you spray the leaves with liquid fertilizer, it's about 95% of the fertilizer gets absorbed in the plant.
21: Oh, okay. I didn't know the spray, because like I said, it's a 20-foot circle easy.
20: Yeah. But if for sake of convenience, you know, when you put it on the roots, you know, you're getting about 65% efficiency. But, you know, I would get the Sunnyland Palm Fertilizer just, you know, and put some on the base of that, and then, you know, water it in, and then call me back and let me know how it works.
21: I will. That big one should be ripe and up pretty soon.
20: Yes. How to tell, this is the hard part about watermelons, is trying to figure out when to pick them. Same thing with pumpkins, when to pick it, when they're sweetest. And the easiest way that I always, you know, the ground spot where you roll them over in that kind of white spot or, you know, on the watermelon, when that spot is normally going to be white, when it's really yellow, that's the time that it's ready to pick.
21: I hadn't even rolled them over because I was waiting on the stem to turn brown.
20: Well, I mean, that's a good indication, too. And you can smell the base of the stem area. Sometimes it'll smell very sugary. And you'll notice sometimes corking on the, which are little brown spots on the eruptions on the peel sometimes. That will indicate high sugar content. But the most efficient way that I'd like to do that gets me on the sweet spot, you know, get us when is the sweetest, is the ground spot. When I roll it over and I look at the spot, you know, that's where the watermelon's been resting on the ground. If that's really dark yellow, then I know that it's ready to go.
21: Well, I'm fixing to go roll it over and look at it. So the stem don't have to be brown at that.
20: No. If that part's really yellow, because I've grown many different types of watermelon. You know, I've got like, I think about 5 varieties out there, Botswanas, and I've got Alibaba. I forget the names of the ones I've got. And sometimes that each one has a particular characteristic, in you know, whether the stem will be dry, not very dry, you know. But the yellow spot is on the bottom is the best way I found.
21: Yeah, I'm glad you told me that. Yeah, I hadn't even rolled it over to look. I knew about that, but I was waiting on the stem to turn brown before I even rolled it over.
20: Yes. And then also, Larry, on watermelons, if you could start the watermelon with a seed, it's always quicker. You know, because watermelons really don't like to be transplanted. Will slows down the production about 2 to 3 weeks for them to get.
21: That might be why I'm 127 days in.
20: Right, it does. It slows it. Watermelons is one of the plants that does not like to be transplanted. So
21: well, I'll be there.
20: It slows it. But you could get seeds, and they're. I find the seeds are, you know, put them in the ground and they're up immediately and very easy. They're not subject to any type of rhizoctonia where they'll attack the, where you lose a bunch of seedlings. But try that next year. But you know, and enjoy those watermelons. Let me know. Call me back and let me know how that
21: Sunday. I sure will. I can't wait to cut it open. I know it's going to be beautiful.
20: Oh yeah. Well, you have a great day.
21: Larry, thank you very much.
20: Great question. Thank you then.
21: Bye. All right.
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18: Hot and humid today, a 7 on the WOKV weather meter. Partly sunny skies, a few afternoon storms developing. We reach the mid-90s and, of course, feel-like temperatures above 100 degrees. A storm in a few spots early this evening and partly cloudy in the mid-70s and partly sunny for your Sunday. It'll be hot, a few scattered afternoon storms back into the mid-90s. Monday, partly sunny, scattered afternoon thunderstorms with a high of 92. And Tuesday and Wednesday, it'll be partly sunny, hot and humid, a few afternoon showers and thunderstorms with highs around 95. With your First Alert Forecast, I'm Action News Jack's Chief Meteorologist Mike Burrish for 104.5 WOKV.
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20: Welcome to the Home and Garden Show. I'm Larry O'Neill with Larry's Garden Landscape and Design, and we are talking about outdoor living, whether it be your pond, your pergola, or your watermelon. 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Growing your own watermelons is your best bet. You know, you wouldn't believe the things they do to watermelons to get them to be seedless. It's just, it's amazing. You know, if you read the process, you probably wouldn't eat another watermelon. But the watermelon we're really looking forward to get is a Botswana ice cream. I can't wait to try that one out. It's getting going. They're all getting going. Lee Luana is another one. Lemon Drop. They have so many varieties from all over the world. Alibaba is supposed to be a watermelon. They grew in Persia, you know, from the days of the Sumerians, you know. So that's how old the fruit's been around, you know. And hybridization, you know, man loves to hybridize things to get the best out of everyone. But Alibaba was one of the best ones we've ever grown because it's very drought resistant. It's tough. It's peel doesn't crack. Very sweet. And a good size for the refrigerator. You can put it easily in the refrigerator. But we're talking about trees, you know, using trees to reduce the overall cost. 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And trees is 100%. 100% return for any tree. Plus, a beautiful tree really adds to the overall appeal of the landscape or the curb appeal when you're driving up selling if you decide to sell your home. The another thing that you need to do this time of the year before when it's getting in this weather conditions is, you know, for wind, high wind, is to evaluate trees that are not doing well. And it's a good time to do that. You're thinking about removing it before it removes your roof or falls onto your house, or falls in the wrong spot on your swimming pool, various things. And some of the things you need to look at before you call somebody to evaluate early piety. He's an arborist. Early piety, you want to give him a call, and he will evaluate too. But it will start to be dropping of branches. And a lot of branch drop is indicating that, hey, listen, the thing's under a lot of stress. You know, a good wind, another branch drop, that would be an indication. Oozing sap. A lot of trees have these, vertical damage, you know, on the bark, and it's oozing sap or on the branch. And that's another indicator. And then, root rot. You know, the tree leaning, you know, a lot of times if trees have a root problem, you'll see these mushrooms growing around the base of the tree, right up against the trunk. This is a disease or an indication that the roots are damaged or they're rotting, you know, and these mushrooms get in there and they'll do further damage to the tree, and an indicator it's time to remove that tree. So if you're thinking about, having a tree removed because of this, it's always good to have an evaluation. You know, a lot of times a tree can be pushed a little bit in a storm, you know, and recover, with good fertilization and care. But we're talking about things like dropping branches, if it's hollow, if there's been some insects, where the insects have done damage, where you can see it's destroyed a portion of the trunk. If you see frass, which is kind of like, balls of wood chips, very small. I'm talking about the size of head of a pin, you know, on the base of a tree. You see holes on the tree, small holes. That's an indication of insect infestation, and the insects only attack weak trees. You know, they only attack weak trees. Healthy trees do not get attacked. And while it looks healthy to you, that doesn't mean anything. You know, because a lot of times people say, well, it looks green and it's healthy. We don't look at things like insects look at. They look at things in the infrared. And they can tell which ones are healthy and which ones are not by infrared signal it's getting giving off, you know, a quarter mile away. So we look at things in a very, very narrow range of light. And that will not be an indicator to us as long as it's green, you could put iron on something and make it green, and we'll say, oh, it's healthy, but it's not. You know, we had a person who had to take all root rot, and had some areas were really green, but it was not really. It was right before it got completely inundated by it. So getting the trees evaluated this time of the year is a good thing to do. You know, do a personal evaluation. Then if it needs to go, it needs to go. Get a certified arborist to remove it for you. This is the Home and Garden Show with Larry's Garden Landscape and Design. We'll be right back with you with more great garden talk.
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5: Targeting Tehran's infrastructure, including the collapse of a tower at a key Iranian port. Fox's Chandler Painter.
6: One of the U.S. targeted an observation tower in the port of Chabahar that CENTCOM says was being used by the Revolutionary Guard to coordinate attacks on commercial shipping through the Strait of Hormuz.
5: The U.S. Central Command says its seventh night of strikes hit surveillance sites, military logistics infrastructure, underground weapons storage, and maritime capabilities. 120 protests across 37 states today against AI data centers.
8: The conservative-backed grassroots group Human First is behind the nationwide day of protest, targeting what it calls unchecked and unwanted expansion of AI data centers.
5: Fox's Jeff Manasso. The protests will focus on the local impacts, including skyrocketing local power bills, massive water consumption, and more. 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
6: Hot and humid today, a 7 on the WOKV weather meter. Partly sunny skies, a few afternoon storms developing. We reach the mid-90s and, of course, feel like temperatures above 100 degrees. A storm in a few spots early this evening and partly cloudy in the mid-70s and partly sunny for your Sunday. It'll be hot, a few scattered afternoon storms and back into the mid-90s. Monday, partly sunny, scattered afternoon thunderstorms with a high of 92. And Tuesday and Wednesday, it'll be partly sunny, hot and humid, a few afternoon showers and thunderstorms with highs around 95. With your First Alert Forecast, I'm Action News Jack's Chief Meteorologist Mike Burrish for 104.5 WOKV.
5: Sean Hannity, Brian Kilmeade, and Eric Erickson. 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

Welcome to the Home and Garden Show. I'm Larry O'Neill with Larry's Garden Landscape and Design, and we are talking about outdoor living, whether it be your watermelon. When's the best time to think about removing that tree that's not looking good, or how to save money on your air conditioning with good tree placement? You know, good water this time of the year is good for us, you know, staying hydrated out there working. I was out there yesterday and sweat. It was hot in the middle of the day, and having good drinking water is good. You know, and you want to call the water experts, Affordable Water. 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You know, even with good training, you get a guy out of school or some training program. That's good. But there's nothing that makes up for that on-the-job experience, those decades of experience. Affordable Water, the people that can get your water softener, your drinking water system installed correctly the first time. You want to give them a call at 904-262-0197. 904-262-0197. But, you know, in the garden, you know, there's so many things to be done this time of the year.

0: And having a vigorous garden, you know, if you have a tropical garden, you need to have robust foliage. You need to have vigorous plants, things with dramatic leaves. And that really gives you that look. And you need to make sure that they're cold tolerant. And there's several different things that are, when you're looking at plants, trying to discern whether they're going to plant them and they'll come back. And we had a very extremely cold winter. I think it hadn't been this cold for like 50 years. You know, we got into the 20 degree. But all the plants that we planted, we tried to, you know, came back. Was heliconia, was a great plant to have in any tropical tropical garden. They have the hanging type of flower. You know, you see the, they call lobster claw, and they have the upright. And some of the varieties are very, very good for our area. And they're all back up. They're all back up. They went to the ground. They're root hardy. These, you want to look, if you're trying to discern which heliconia to plant, you have a tropical garden, they're going to be, you want to look for the ones that are root hardy that will come back from their roots if they get burned to the ground. And heliconia lacospatha is a, one of the great varieties that will do that. Calatheas, you know, most calatheas, most people, you know, buy calatheas from your local grocery store or your garden center, but most, all of them are root hardy. And we had, even in containers, we had this calathea that gets around 5 feet tall. It's silver burgundy on their leaves. I think it's the Silver Streak is the variety. And it went completely dead to the ground, uncovered. We didn't cover it. And it's already back up to about 4 feet and continuing with this rainfall and good fertilizer. And which, it's a house plant. Most people think it's a house plant, but it has, you know, really beautiful silvery leaves, burgundy underside, and definitely worth a place in a tropical garden, give you that exotic look. Stromanthus orange beads. It's, again, kind of like a calathea, kind of like a heliconia, big dramatic leaves, but it's flowers and it's are going to be orange, kind of look like orange beads. And they're it's a very interesting plant to have in the landscape. Of course, Hedychium ginger is, there's so many different varieties from white moth, a dwarf, to Disney, to, you know, they're just a plethora of varieties. And one of my favorite ones is Disney, because you know what, I like Disney because it's great in a container. If I want some orange flowering in the high summer, right now it's flowering. Many of the varieties are starting to flower. And if you deadhead it, they'll rebloom. They'll rebloom. You deadhead in Hedychium gingers, you'll get a rebloom. But this one, Disney, is very upright. And we have all many different types. But, you know, these tropical plants will all take it down to 20. Even though that they die to the ground, they'll come right back. And when you're trying to get them to come back faster, there's some things you could do. Is to, you say, you know, you're going to have a 20 degree night or you're going to have some severe cold. I would cut the tops off of them and maybe leave about 2 to 3 feet. The more you leave above ground, the faster they come back, and stack mulch around them. And that will give us some insulation from the cold, and then it will come back quicker. By the way, the ice cream banana, you know, not even damaged by the cold. A little tiny bit, but not really. Ice cream banana took it down to 20 degrees. And that thing, it's unbelievable. This year, it's just, you know, full of new stock, pseudotrunks. And the best thing, we got fruit again. We had fruit on it last year, but the fruit came on so late, and with that freeze, it was done. But this is, the fruit came on early this year, and so we got July, August, September, October, 4 months for it to ripen up. So we'll have fruit, but that's a great banana. You know, really not damaged just slightly by the cold. If you want that tropical look, robust, you know, that broad foliage. And it's, now I think we're at And it's pretty adaptive growing. Now, bananas love fertilizer. So the more you give it, the more they like it. But it grows in sandy soil really well. I don't think I've had any problems with it. We've had other one. We have the black Thai giant banana. That's a species. It's a seedling type. It's not a. You can go out in Thailand. You can find one growing there, and it will get around 30 feet. But that thing, not bothered by the cold at all, which is amazing. A little damage here and there. Now less than 10%. Very slow grower, though. It's a very slow grower. But if you want that tropical look, that's another great one. Musa banana is a one we've tried. And the, what's the variety? I can't remember. I'll have to have more coffee. But it has burgundy leaves, burgundy striation, and Siam ruby. Siam ruby. Now, that's a beautiful banana for a tropical garden. Very, very beautiful foliage. It's a little difficult to grow, a little difficult to get established. But once it gets established, you're good. We're talking about ruby red foliage. It has lime green striation in it. Very, very nice. Great in a container. And if you, one thing about a container, if you have, we're going to have a cold stretch, you know, a couple days, you can always roll that into a protected place and then pop it right back out. But it is a little difficult to get started, but it's definitely well worth the effort. Siam ruby. And then we have the Chinese banana. It doesn't really produce a fruit, but it has a beautiful flower, completely cold resistant, only getting around 2 to 3 feet, but a really beautiful flower. These are, you know, bananas actually, there's a group of bananas that make, all they make is beautiful flowers. I mean, that are really remarkable. And they come in purple and yellow and red, and just a group of them that make some really beautiful flowers. And then what other bananas we have are going to be the red banana. The red banana. And that banana is a little challenging, is because it's not challenging to grow, really, but to keep it stable roots, you know. And if it falls over because of the root, you get a little root rot, you just put a little fungicide on it or let it dry out and then plant it back, and it'll come right back. And but it's a beautiful banana. And the reason that banana is so cold resistant, not one bit of damage at 20 degrees, not one bit. And it's because it's from the highlands of Ethiopia, so it's used to cold. But in Ethiopia, the climate is drier. So sometimes if you have the banana in an area where it's really wet, you'll get some root rot. And it will, as soon as the wind comes, it will topple over. But if you plant it in an area that's dry and maybe stake it to prevent that, you're going to be in good condition. And if it topples over, just stake it right back. It comes right back, no problem. Now, this banana looks great in a container. And eventually, in the ground, I've gotten them up to 18, 19 feet, you know. And that's, I think, the highest they get. In nature, they'll get around 25 feet in their natural environment. But they get, you know, because we get so much strong winds here, they have these beautiful leaves, green, burgundy, lime green, and a lot of striation. It's definitely a beautiful plant for if you have a tropical garden, you got to have one in a container. You know, they got the huge leaves, and they catch a lot of wind. And so when it's really windy, you know, it needs to be in a protected area if you have it in the ground, so they don't blow over. Now, the other bananas, no problem. You know, none of them are subject to blow over. Just that particular banana, because it's, you know, grows in dry area, that it does at times get root rot, or its roots are not as durable in moist areas. So you got to make sure you get in a dry area. So, and, you know, of course, they don't, that particular banana, we need to be a little easier on the fertilizer. Okay, so a lot of times, you know, in our anxiousness to get them growing, this would be the exception. You know, bananas love fertilizer, and this would be the exception. It wants a little bit less and a little less water. Because we think, when we think of banana, we're thinking in the Congo, you know. But no, this one is not like that. The ice cream banana, you can have at it. That thing's not blowing over. I mean, we've got at least, I don't know, one of our properties we maintain, it's about at least five or six stalks, you know, pseudo trunks. You know, they're actually pseudo trunks. And it's amazing that it hasn't, and the ice cream banana is supposed to taste like ice cream. But the most amazing thing about that banana is the banana is blue. That's why we planted it, because it's ornamental. It has a beautiful flower. It has blue fruit, you know, when the fruit get mature, and it tastes like ice cream. It's more or less a fiberless banana. You know, bananas, there's so many different types of bananas. It would be crazy for me to try to at least 100, 200 varieties. And what determines what kind of banana we get in the supermarket is not taste. Like, unfortunately, like most fruit, we don't get the best tasting fruit. We get the most shippable fruit, you know, and shelf life is how they determine whether or not that is going to be the best apple, the best banana, the best vegetable. How well they ship, can they be cut and harvested when green and gassed to turn green? You know, when bananas are harvested, they're harvested green, and then they gas them in order to get them to turn yellow and to hard ripen. This is the Home and Garden Show with Larry's Garden Landscape and Design, and we'll be right back with you more great garden talk.
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6: You're going to have another dose of some heavy rain and wind.
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10: Hot and humid today, a 7 on the WOKV weather meter. Partly sunny skies, a few afternoon storms developing. We reach the mid-90s and, of course, feel-like temperatures above 100 degrees. A storm in a few spots early this evening and partly cloudy in the mid-70s and partly sunny for your Sunday. It'll be hot, a few scattered afternoon storms back into the mid-90s. Monday, partly sunny, scattered afternoon thunderstorms with a high of 92. And Tuesday and Wednesday will be partly sunny, hot and humid, a few afternoon showers and thunderstorms with highs around 95. With your first alert forecast, I'm Action News Jack's Chief Meteorologist Mike Burrish for 104.5 WOKV.
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0: Welcome to the Home and Garden Show. I'm Larry O'Neill with Larry's Garden Landscape and Design, and we are talking about outdoor living. And, you know, if you have a question, you want to give us a call, or you want to give us a call at 855-765-1045. Man, I'll tell you, this, I'm excited about this new perennial we planted in our perennial gardens. It's Origium pandifolium, It's from South America. It's gets around 5 feet tall and has these just covered with purple spheres. And the reason I'm excited about it, because it comes, it's from South America, from a dry area, and it's moisture tolerant. And so it's proving to be moisture tolerant. And so that's a great plant. You know, a lot of times you think you're reading these plant catalogs and you really like a particular plant, and they say will not grow in our zone. You know, I suggest you take a try. Maybe it will. Maybe it won't. Because most of these authors in the book, you know, they don't really garden in our zone. You know, in our zone area with high humidity and heat, they're just taking a guess where the line would be, where it can't grow, and they're taking a guess probably where the northernmost line would be. But this is proven wrong again, because it grows well in our zone. And it's taken off, and so it would be a nice addition to any landscape or any perennial garden. You know, this is a landscape type plant, which is, you know, doesn't really need much care either. And speaking of plants, you know, when you're having your rose garden, if you have a rose garden, or if you like to try to have a rose garden, you know, you can start out with 5 or 6, just like me. And then from 5 or 6, you ended up one day, you end up 350. You know, I had 5 or 6 in a container. And the next thing, you know, 20, 25, 30, 35, you know, every year by adding to it. But some of the great companions, a lot of times companion plants for roses, you know, because roses, you know, kind of slowed down somewhat in the summer because of the high heat, 98, 90. They're not, you know, a lot of plants, you know, their photosynthesis slows down, they're cartabolizing, they're breaking down and using their carbohydrates, because photosynthesis at about 85, 90 degrees slows way down. So they're taking a break. They're kind of going heat dormant. But there's some plants like that you could plant around them, like Neptia is a plant that can take the heat and, you know, and grow well in our climate. It's normally considered to grow in a dry area, but all of ours that we planted do well. And it's, you know, July pounding heat. Calamint Nepta is another variety that will grow. It's a white flower, gets around 2 to 3 feet. And they have Blue Cloud, Scarlet Calamint, which is a native Florida variety. And then the greater pink lavender is another great plant, a Spanish lavender you can mix with your rose garden to fill in those arid times where it is not looking colorful, you know, not looking bad. Following the trace elements, getting its brick score up to 15, they'll have great foliage. They will have some flowers, but nothing like they will in the spring. And if you fertilize continually your rose garden during the winter, I mean, not during winter, I'm having problems with the seasons today, during the summer, and, you know, even though you're not getting an immediate result, you're not going to see a result, But they're storing that energy. They're storing that energy in the roots. And as soon as that temperature drops below 80, low 80s into the 70s, boom, it's another spring-like bloom. And they'll bloom like that until the first freeze. And maybe bloom if we have a light winter on and off during the winter. Thanks for having us this weekend. This is the Home and Garden Show with Larry's Garden Landscape and Design. If you need any help during the week, you want to give us a call at 904-346-1970. Thank you.

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1: Striking key targets. I'm Deborah Valentine, Fox News. CENTCOM announcing the U.S. military has carried out attacks on Iran for the seventh straight day. Fox's Chanley Painter reports.
2: The Trump administration denying Iran's claims that the U.S. is striking civilian infrastructure inside Iran. A White House spokesperson telling Fox that, quote, the United States military has carried out strikes exclusively on military targets, including military logistics infrastructure. One of the U.S. targets, an observation tower in the port of Chabahar, that CENTCOM says was being used by the Revolutionary Guard to coordinate attacks on commercial shipping through the Strait of Hormuz. Meantime, Reuters reports that Iran has ordered the Houthis in Yemen to close the Bab al-Mandab Strait, another critical oil route, if the U.S. hits Iran's power infrastructure.
1: Kuwait said today it intercepted Iranian missiles and drones and that a water desalination plant was struck. Iraq said it shot down attack drones over the city of Erbil. DHS Secretary Mark Wayne Mullen announcing the Trump administration will be issuing so-called enhancements for voting machines in all states. It's part of their effort to help keep American elections secure. He tells reporters this is a vital issue for President Trump and vows DHS will go after anyone trying to cast ballots illegally in U.S. elections.
3: Illegal voter registration and illegal voting both carry penalties up to 5 years in prison and up to $250,000 in fines. We will pursue maximum pressure on this.
1: It comes after President Trump gave a primetime address Thursday in which he called for Congress to pass more restrictive voting laws. Democrats and voting rights groups have argued the president's comments are undermining Americans' faith in elections. 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
4: Hot and humid today, a 7 on the WOKV weather meter. Partly sunny skies, a few afternoon storms developing. We reach the mid-90s and, of course, feel-like temperatures above 100 degrees. A storm in a few spots early this evening and partly cloudy in the mid-70s and partly sunny for your Sunday. It'll be hot, a few scattered afternoon storms back into the mid-90s. Monday, partly sunny, scattered afternoon thunderstorms with a high of 92. And Tuesday and Wednesday, it'll be partly sunny, hot and humid, a few afternoon showers and thunderstorms with highs around 95. With your First Alert forecast, I'm Action News Jax Chief Meteorologist Mike Burrish for 104.5 WOKV.
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7: This is Guarding Your Nest Egg with Mike Lester, the founder of Talon Wealth Management. I'm Cheryl White. Mike Lester, income or wealth? Would you favor one over the other? In retirement, I mean?
8: In retirement, well, listen, that's a big question. Aren't people thinking about that all the time? There's the wealth part, but once you have the wealth, and wealth is defined a lot of different ways, obviously, right? So hopefully we're in a situation where we have our health, right? Because what does wealth really matter if you don't have your health and family and all that? So we can be very wealthy, obviously, with our health and with our family and with those things. But I think most of the time we talk about wealth, we're just, you know, how much money do you have in the bank, so to speak, right? The assets that you have.
7: Mm-hmm.
8: But even if you have wealth, then most people are trying to figure out how to derive income from the wealth that you have. And so when we look at different types of wealth, you could be sort of, property rich, meaning like, you know, real estate investments or something like that, and cash poor. You could own millions and millions of dollars in property. If it's not income producing property, then it's, you're sitting there trying to figure out how to get income from that. You could be very wealthy when it comes to stocks in the stock market, but you might be in a situation like a lot of people are where they've had tremendous growth on their accounts, but they realize when they pull money out, they have to sell something, right? So if I had, pick a company, IBM or Apple or Nvidia or what have you, and I've had lots of growth there, well, to derive income from that, I have to sell shares, right? And then people are wondering, well, what's the taxable event there? So sometimes that can get complicated, which we help people with. But going back to would I rather have wealth or income, I think it would depend on my long-term goals. My preference would be to have both, but the income part is what most people are dealing with on a day-to-day basis. So how do I derive this income, whether it's through things like pensions or farm income or real estate income? Certainly Social Security is a component. Is that covering everything for me? Or do I have to find a way to turn wealth into income? So these are financial planning questions that we're dealing with. I find that a lot of people, Cheryl, have a situation where it's a combination of both. So certainly most people have Social Security or will have Social Security. Let's not get into how long Social Security is going to last, you know, just yet. That can go into the financial plan. But the other sources of income for people might be pensions. And so you can be in a situation where you have plenty of income coming in, but you also have the opportunity to make sure that your investments are doing well for you and growing over time. That's one component. Or maybe you don't have a pension, but you've got a great a retirement saved up. Maybe that's in a 401k, or maybe you were an entrepreneur and you had a business and you sold it, but you're trying to find a way to get your money to work for you. And what I found over, 25 plus years of doing this for people around the country is that, you know, most people are looking for, I'm not saying everyone, right? But most people are looking for the same thing, which is, how do I get the income that I need to maintain my standard of living in retirement? How do I continue to grow my portfolio? Because again, we know because of inflation, our money is worth less later. Right. So if I had $1 million 10 years ago and I was getting income from it and I still had $1 million today, all of that inflation that we saw burnt up my $1 million. It's not worth $1 million anymore. So we need growth on the principal. But then the other big thing is preservation. I mean, I mentioned growth of principal, but preservation of the principal. So we won't go into it just yet, but we see advertisement after advertisement where people are promoting protection of principal, guaranteed income for life. But what you don't hear in there is growth of the principal when you're taking income. So you need to be asking yourself, does somebody has a product for you that says something like, well, hey, you get stock market participation, no risk of loss, and you get guaranteed income for life, and you can't lose money if the stock market's down. I mean, ask yourself, what's the catch? We know there's always a catch. We know that if it sounds too good to be true, it probably is. And so the devil's in the details, and you just have to understand how all of the different investment options work for you. So we're looking for the same thing, I think, Cheryl. Certainly income, certainly growth on the principal. And with growth, we're talking about growing our wealth. But then we also want preservation of that principal over time. And there are a lot of ways to accomplish that. What we do is we sit down with individuals that have questions exactly like that. And as fiduciaries, we go over every single option that's available to you. So we're not tied to a particular company. The reason somebody might want to work with an independent advisor is we don't have a larger company, a big bank or something behind us, or a big insurance company that says, all right, well, in order for us to help you, you have to help us and you have to promote what we want you to promote. So we're not in that situation. We literally work for our clients. So if we can sit down, have a conversation about what you're looking to accomplish, and then back into that number, and show you how the different ways you could accomplish it, and then help you make an informed decision on how to do it, I think that's the best situation you can be in. But when you're retired or close to it, you've got a big giant target on your back. I mean, God forbid you go to Facebook, right, or Instagram on your smartphone. You're going to get bombarded, okay? I mean, listen, we're in the advertising business show. Frankly, we're doing this radio show. I know that I can go to Facebook and pay them to put talent in front of a certain age group in a certain area on a commercial that I could do. I know I could pay Instagram to do it. I know I could pay Google to do it. So this is what's happening, because the data that these companies are reselling, your data that they're reselling to advertisers, is what's happening. So as you're sitting there trying to navigate this mess and all of this information and conflicting opinions on what you should or shouldn't do, I think the best thing you could do is talk to somebody who, I'm not going to say somebody who doesn't have an agenda, because we do have an agenda, Cheryl. It's just our agenda is to help you make informed decisions. And if it makes sense for us to work together, meaning we can show you a higher rate of return net of our fee, then it might be a good relationship. If we can not only show you a higher return but reduce the risk, probably a good relationship. But we're not going to sit down and try to convince you to get into a product, because anytime you look at a product, doesn't matter which one, you know, okay, annuities, that's a product, but there's also real estate products. There's all kinds of products out there. Once you get into a product, the way that that's layered and the way that people get paid, there are so many middlemen between you and your money and your return that your return is coming down. So when you ask yourself, what's the catch? It's literally the devil's in the details, and we'll be happy to explain that to you.
7: It's really a personal plan, isn't it?
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7: 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We'll be happy to take your call and get you set up with an appointment just as soon as possible. Mike, you were talking about health for just a second there. And yes, it made me wonder, you know, those polar bear plunges? Some people think that's healthy to jump into ice cold water and then into, I guess, a hot tub or something. So have you ever done that? The polar bear plunge?
8: Yes.
7: You have?
8: I've not done the polar bear plunge. I've done a cold plunge, but the polar bear plunge where they cut a hole in the ice and you jump. First of all, Cheryl, I don't like cold. You know, it's just,
7: I kind of got that.
8: Once I get cold, I can't get warm. You know, it's just, it's a whole thing. Obviously, it's relevant. So the closest I got to a cold plunge was being in like a sauna, you know, getting really hot. And then they'd have like this pool that they keep very, very cold. So there's something to it. I mean, I felt like $1 million, you know, after doing it. And there's a lot of rejuvenation thing. I know a guy, and we may have some listeners who do this. I'm not against it. I guess there's some science behind it. But they literally go into, I'll call it like a cryogenic chamber, but it's something, it's negative something in there, like crazy cold. Have you seen these?
7: No.
8: No?
7: No, I don't know anything about it. I want you to tell me about it.
8: The idea is that you freeze yourself as fast as you can, and apparently your extremities all push your blood, you know, to save your body, just like if you were going to die from hypothermia, you know, everything kind of comes in. And then everything gets filtered out and distributed. I don't know the science of it, but people are doing this. And I know a guy who did it, and we were supposed to go to dinner. He's like, well, I got to go do this cryogenic thing first. Do you want to come? I'm like, oh, okay. So basically it was, you know, killed like a half hour of our time. But you get down to your skivvies and you put on some gloves and some little like things on your feet. Because if you touch anything in this room, you'll stick to it, right? Because it's negative something. Somebody would know that I'm talking to. Seems like it's almost like a negative 100 something degrees, or I mean, I might be being crazy. But anyway, he goes in with earmuffs, gloves, and footies and like his skivvies. And you just stand in there and freeze yourself until you can't take it anymore and get out.
7: Oh, no, so thanks.
8: Yeah, sounds great, huh?
7: No.
8: I think it's so
7: it
8: cold.
7: It does not.
8: I think it's immediately so cold that it's not. It's more painful than cold, is my guess. But he swears by it. So there you go.
7: Well, on the opposite end of that.
8: So cold plunges, yes.
7: Okay, have you been in one of
8: Is it healthy? I don't know.
7: One of the hot springs, the caves, you know, where it's so hot, naturally hot. You said a sauna, but what about one of the natural
8: ones?
7: No,
8: but I would kind of like to, you know. I'm not. Certainly these bathhouses are coming to mind. I'm not looking for the bathhouse or anything, Cheryl. I would get into a hot spring somewhere, but I haven't done it. How about you?
7: Oh, I have. I love the hot. I don't want to do the cold.
8: Okay. So how does this relate to our health, though? That's what I want to know.
7: It's supposed to be healthy for you. It gets rid of toxins and things like that. So I don't know.
8: Well, we talk about income and money all the time, but if we have our health, then that's the most important thing. Then after that, let's focus on other things. And then, you know, but we talk to people, obviously in our retirement, we're likely to have health issues, right? The longer we live, chances are things are going to pop up. So part of the retirement planning is, and the sort of freedom and peace of mind, it goes to, you know, have I saved enough so that not only I can retire comfortably and have the income I need to accomplish my goals, maintain my standard of living, or even increase it, but also if surprises come up along the way, you know, distractions or health issues or family issues, you know, whatever it might be, but health is very important. You have to make sure that that's going into the financial plan also. I mean, realize, Cheryl, that there are a lot of people out there listening right now that haven't retired yet. They're thinking about it, but they haven't made that transition. And what they're accustomed to right now is what most people are, which is, you know, I get up, I do my morning routine, I go to work, I do my work routine, I know what my responsibility is, I finish that, I come home, do my night routine, and then the next morning, you know, rinse and repeat, and just kind of do that every day. It sounds monotonous, but for most people, you know, it's kind of fun. But then when you make this transition to retirement, all of that stops, right? So you don't know where your income's coming from. The tax situation potentially changes. Where's your health insurance going to come from? What are you going to do with all that extra time? And then how are you going to pay for that? You know, all of those things go into financial planning, and these are concerns that people have. So I think it's very enlightening and helpful for people to have a written financial plan, which is what we're doing. Whether you want to work with us or not, we're going to sit down and do the complimentary financial plan. But we also know that you're probably a little concerned about estate planning. People make a big deal about things like wills and trusts and, oh my gosh, you know, what if something happened? What about probate? So we're also going to help you with that. We were able to do that for you complimentary. So anybody who's interested, maybe you want a second opinion. Maybe somebody trying to sell you a product, you want to know more about it, or you want to know what your options are. Maybe you just want to come kick the tires, get a complimentary financial plan. We'll literally sit down with you. We'll do all the planning, all the analysis, put all the planning in your hands, and then you decide what you want to do about it. But that's really, I think, what our agenda here is this weekend or any other weekend, is to help you make informed decisions, give you an opportunity to get the answers you're looking for, and then empower you to make great decisions.
7: That's right. And maybe you have a travel destination you've always wanted to go to. Maybe you want to go to a famous hot spring or a mineral spring, or maybe you want to do the polar.
8: 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You're stuck on these
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4: Hot and humid today at 7 on the WOKV weather meter. Partly sunny skies, a few afternoon storms developing. We reach the mid-90s and, of course, feel-like temperatures above 100 degrees. A storm in a few spots early this evening and partly cloudy in the mid-70s and partly sunny for your Sunday. It'll be hot, a few scattered afternoon storms and back into the mid-90s. Monday, partly sunny, scattered afternoon thunderstorms with a high of 92. And Tuesday and Wednesday will be partly sunny, hot and humid, a few afternoon showers and thunderstorms with highs around 95. With your First Alert forecast, I'm Action News Jack's Chief Meteorologist Mike Burrish for 104.5 WOKV.
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0: Guarding Your Nest Egg with Mike Lester is back. I'm Cheryl White. Hey, Mike, I saw an interesting number the other day. That number was $1.7 billion.
1: I was terrified you were going to say 6-7.
0: Oh, my
1: like, please don't.
0: Gosh,
1: please don't. Please don't do 6-7.
0: 6-7.
1: Yeah. I want to get a t-shirt that just says 8-9. You know, just wear it around. What were you thinking here? What was the number you saw?
0: Oh.
1: And it wasn't 6-7?
0: 1.7. billion.
1: Oh, 1.7 billion.
0: Mm-hmm. Yeah.
1: Okay. So that as related to what?
0: Well, that's the number that Vanguard says they figured out is the possible penalty paid by people who missed their RMDs. Now, that's 1.7 billion a year.
1: Well, it's a lot of money. I mean, yeah, if you, well, take all the people that are required to take the RMD, again, required minimum distribution, depending on age, right? But if you're not taking it yet, but you're close to it, 73 is probably your number that you have to take it. Age 73, that means people are already taking it. I mean, it was 70 and a half for a while, 72,
0: right.
1: Now 73. If you're in your 50s, that number is, you know, probably 75. I mean, it's, so it's in the plan to keep pushing it out. But it is an important number. I mean, you don't want to miss it. And that required distribution has to be taken prior to the end of the year. So, I mean, there could be some people out there going, crap, you know, I didn't take it for 2025. What do I do now? I mean, there's a remedy. And, you know, in my experience, lenient isn't the right word, but it used to be pretty, you know, more severe, I'd say. You know, it was, you know, it's half of what you were supposed to take. Now they've dialed that back and they seem to, you know, be a little more willing to say, oh, geez, I forgot, but it's only, you know, mid to late January if I do it now, and kind of, you know, some forgiveness kind of stuff in there. But it is really important, and it adds up to a lot of money. It's unnecessary, right? It's just something that it's a penalty that people are paying, and it's just a self-inflicted injury. And when you're doing
0: right.
1: it. And
0: yeah.
1: And the self-inflicted part is it might be because you didn't know, or it might be because you forgot, or, you know, where I see it happen is, well, we see it happen a lot of different ways, but one of the sort of common ways is, you know, over time we lose track of all of the different retirement accounts that we have. So maybe I set up an IRA over here one time, and then maybe I worked for this company and I had a 401k or other retirement plan through work for a while. And then, you know, we've just got just stuff is sort of scattered. And when you have to do the required minimum distribution at the age that's required for you, you literally have to do a summary of all of those accounts that you haven't paid tax on yet and calculate the grand total. And the way the calculation works is it's the grand total of all those at the end of the previous year. And then there's a formula that you calculate your RMD from. But again, if you're off on the required minimum distribution, that's where the penalties start coming in. And they're self-inflicted. To the extent that the way the government views it is you're responsible to do something about it. And you can't say, well, I didn't know, because you're required to know. Now, what we do for our clients is, you know, if we sit down and we're doing a financial plan, I mean, part of the initial financial planning and analysis is to literally just help you get more engaged in your financial future, right? So we're encouraging you, you know, go, what we're going to need to do to complete this financial plan, if you want it to be correct, is, we need to take a look at all of your assets. So think through, you know, forcing you to think through, where are those old accounts and how many accounts do I have? And for some people, it's easy. They work for the same company, you know, their entire life. They know exactly where the money's at. Other people, it's more complicated. But, you know, part of that process of doing the financial plan, in that financial plan, we're actually showing you what your required minimum distributions are likely to be. Or, I mean, if it was in a particular year, I could tell you what they would be this year if you had to take them. But if it's 5 years out, we can forecast what they are, and that goes in the financial planning. But, you know, there are a lot of advantages to working with somebody that has a vested interest in you doing well. Again, I realize it's not for everybody. Some people want to do it themselves, but a lot of people don't. And that's, so part of what you're going to get with a relationship is working with someone that's not only a fiduciary, but because they're a fiduciary and because we charge a fee, we want your accounts to go up. Right? We don't want them to go down. The better you do, we do. So the advantage of that is if I'm selling products and collecting a commission, once I get my commission, I don't care what you do. I've already been paid. I'm not going to get paid any more if you do well. I'm not going to get paid any less if you, you know, do poorly. Whereas if we're charging a fee on a monthly basis to manage your portfolio, so literally this is month to month. I mean, if you worked with us for 6 months or 1 month or 20 years, you're paying us for as long as you feel like there's value in the relationship. And I mean, you can come kick the tires and find out what our fees are, but I mean, I see what other people are charging, and From what I've seen, our fees are typically less than what the average company's charging to manage. So if you're very, very fee conscious, I think we can have a, you know, very good conversation about that. But long story short, when you take a look at all this and the planning and RMDs, somebody should be helping you with the RMDs and avoiding that self-inflicted, you know, basically wound or loss, or helping you not just with that, but also tax planning, income planning. So all of that's going to go into having an efficient portfolio. Not everybody wants to do it on their own. A lot of people are asking for help, which is fine. But you just have to make sure that the help that you're getting is what's best for you and not best for what the person that's giving it to you is, right? So if you're in a relationship where you're just talking to a salesperson who's basically promoting, not advising, right? So I see that all the time. Advisors help you make informed decisions. Promoters or salespeople just promote something and try to convince you, you know, how shiny and nice it looks so that you should just buy it. Try to work with somebody that helps you make informed decisions. Don't get yourself in a situation where you feel like somebody's pushing something on you, right? It should be your decision based on all of the information as opposed to their decision, and take it from there.
0: Well, that's the really great thing about the comprehensive financial plan, because once you have that plan, you can show it to another financial advisor if you like. 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Mike, you were talking about products there. Say someone does decide to show your plan to another financial advisor, one who is mostly interested in selling you a product. What kind of product might that be?
1: There are several out there. I think one of the most promoted is annuities. So you'll probably hear that. Lately, though, there's been a lot of real estate products that I'm seeing advertised. Actually, I've seen real estate products advertised as an alternative to annuities. So the annuity sales reps out there are getting it from both sides. They've got companies like Talon on the Guardian Nest Egg show, you know, saying, hey, I wouldn't do annuities, you know, because there are all these other investment options that we can do for you. We just wouldn't do products. But now they got the real estate people hitting them from the other end going, don't buy annuities. I've got this real estate investment for you. So, you know, and then they're somewhere in between trying to defend themselves, which is kind of interesting. But just going back to, you know, Cheryl, how all of it works and then the planning. I mean, the reason for the plan, again, is to help people make informed decisions. But the products that are out there, you have to ask yourself, so why is it being promoted and promoted and promoted? And, you know, why are they so confident? So the issue for me, and we talked about annuities in the real estate. Okay, so let's look at the annuities for a second. I've seen advertising where people say things like, well, you know, more people have bought annuities in the past year than any other time in history, so they must be good. Why would so many people buy them? Well, to me, that's very misleading. In my opinion, the reason that more people are buying annuities than any other time before is because more people are selling them than any other time before, right? So there's the marketing component. They're being marketed more than they've ever been marketed, so it sort of stands to reason that they'd be sold more. When it comes to the real estate, that's an interesting thing. There are companies out there that are packaging real estate. These aren't necessarily, you know, companies that have been approved by the SEC or anything. These are typically private investments, private investment options. And they're saying, hey, put your money in real estate. Basically, it's properties that have a distribution right through the income that the real estate provides. And then they pass it on to you. There's a lot of fine print in there, too. Okay, what were the rents? What is my risk? How much leverage? You know, we don't have time in this segment to go over leverage and how they do it. There's just a lot of risk there. So I'm happy to have the conversation with anyone who's being promoted a product, because my opinion is any product, anything that you commit to means usually you're tying your money up, and you have to know the advantages and disadvantages. And people that are selling products tend to highlight the advantages. 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We'll tell you the good and the bad. 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
0: 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By the way, there is more Guarding Your Nest Egg with Mike Lester right on the other side of this break.
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4: I'm Paul Stevens. Iran threatening to escalate pressure on the U.S. if military strikes continue. Fox's Aisha Hazmi at the White House.
5: According to Reuters, the Iranians ordered the Houthis in Yemen to close the Bab el-Mandab Strait, a critical oil route, if the U.S. hits Iran's power infrastructure.
4: Meantime, Iran accusing the U.S. of hitting civilian targets, something the U.S. is denying. That wildfire smoke from Canada impacting millions in the U.S., Ohio GOP Senator Bernie Moreno on Fox, targeting the Canadian government.
6: We're going to put sanctions on them. That means holding their assets, making certain that they don't have visas. We're going to put tariffs, as President Trump talked about it, because we have to make certain that the people who are suffering get compensated.
4: Now, the Canadian government is pushing back, saying this is some bit of a climate change issue. 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
7: Hot and humid today, a 7 on the WOKV weather meter. Partly sunny skies, a few afternoon storms developing. We reach the mid-90s and, of course, feel-like temperatures above 100 degrees. A storm in a few spots early this evening and partly cloudy in the mid-70s and partly sunny for your Sunday. It'll be hot, a few scattered afternoon storms and back into the mid-90s. Monday, partly sunny, scattered afternoon thunderstorms with a high of 92. And Tuesday and Wednesday, it'll be partly sunny, hot and humid, a few afternoon showers and thunderstorms with highs around 95. With your First Alert forecast, I'm Action News Jax Chief Meteorologist Mike Burrish for 104.5 WOKV.
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0: This is Guarding Your Nest Egg with Mike Lester. I'm Cheryl White. Mike, you know, we were talking about 6-7 just a second ago. I think my phone must have been listening because it sent me this. Lake Superior University has released its list of the top 10 words that should be banished in 2026. They received over 1,400 submissions from all states and several other countries. The phrase or word is 6-7. That's the top. Yep.
1: Well, since I'm telling you the story on the radio, I guess we're telling it to thousands of people.
0: Yes.
1: Uh-huh. Everybody. So Luke, who's 13, so I mean, he's a great kid, but dad's having to put his foot down a little bit more often because, you know, they just get a little sassy, you know, start to talk back a little and testing themselves, which they're supposed to do, right?
0: Mm-hmm. But boundaries. It's all about boundaries. Finding your
1: boundaries. It's all about boundaries. Mm-hmm. And so I'm not mad about it. He's 13. He doesn't listen to this show. I'm actually kind of proud, but also I want him to do that, but also be respectful. So, you know, he kind of did the 6-7, but then when he gets frustrated, you know, for a couple times, he goes, whatever. And I told him, I said, that is so disrespectful. It's okay. It's fine. You can laugh. I said, Luke, if you say whatever to me one more time, ever, right? You'll never

0: And of course, at some point, you know, the problem is mom's a softie, and she's going to start like, you know, he need, I'm like, ugh.
1: I think
0: that's what it is.
1: You have a soft spot too. So,
0: well, I do. If I feel like he's learned his lesson, at least for the next 6 months, you know, he'll do it again. But he hasn't, it's been over a week now. He hasn't seen his phone. So that's what it is.
1: Six, seven.
0: But anyway, we're on a tangent. Well, I mean, that doesn't really help anybody unless they've got a 13-year-old. They want ideas on how to discipline, which, you know, the phone is not that big a deal. But yeah.
1: Anyway, I saw another list. You know, I love lists and studies and surveys and research and all of that. But this particular one was talking about the states that have the highest average monthly Social Security benefits.
0: Well, that's an interesting thing. But Social Security is tied to your income over, you know, there's a factor that dials it in. So what is it, California or something because the incomes are high?
1: Or Connecticut. What? And that's because Connecticut has an above average household income per capita. Yep. But there's a price to be paid because apparently, Mike, all of the states at the top of the list also have above average costs of living.
0: Well, yeah, they typically go hand in hand. Then it sort of gets down to quality of life, right? So ever since I can remember, I mean, my mother was a school teacher, right? And so I guess, and all of her friends were school teachers. And so we were aware growing up in Florida that school teachers in Florida didn't get paid as much as school teachers, you know, in other places. And it was just kind of a, not really a joke, but, you know, maybe some sarcasm in there.
1: Mm-hmm.
0: I was like, you know, well, the reason is the cost of living in Florida was actually quite a bit less and the taxes in Florida are less. And then so where does the money come from to pay, you know, teachers? And a lot of that's obviously through property taxes and stuff like that. And I know there's a million layers to that and arguments to be made, but you start looking around at, okay, so which states had higher incomes? There are also states that had higher taxes, but the higher income gets you more Social Security. I mean, there's a max to it. You can only go so far, but it typically gets you higher Social Security. And when we look at averages, right, just an entire state on average, it makes sense that Connecticut would pop up or any place that had higher wages. But I mean, let's face it, you couldn't live there without the higher wages. It's just kind of how it goes. So the trick then is to work in those states and then retire to a state that's cheaper. We talk about that all the time, right?
1: Yep, that could work. So some of the states with the lowest average Social Security benefits, and therefore if we can extrapolate, they also have below average household incomes, but they have below average costs of living, include Arkansas, Louisiana, Mississippi, Kentucky, and New Mexico.
0: New Mexico, that's interesting. I haven't spent much time there, but I was going to say Arkansas and Mississippi. That was on the top. Okay, so makes sense. Yep.
1: Yeah, so just kind of interesting. So Social Security factors in, obviously, to the comprehensive financial plan.
0: Well, it does. So I know that there's a lot of advertising out there about maximizing Social Security. And of course, it's important. But to me, it's kind of a gimmick. Hey, come to our seminar or visit this website. We're going to collect all of this information and show you how to maximize your Social Security. You know, of course they are. I mean, but it's a pitch. You know, let me look at how much money you have and look at all of your assets. And then let me show you how to maximize the Social Security. And you've heard me talk about this before, right? I find that very disingenuous because the only way to maximize your Social Security is to know exactly how long you're going to live. And nobody really knows that. So here's the thing. I think you should understand Social Security and how it works. You should understand what your options are and have somebody help you when you're talking about it, particularly if it's a married couple, because it starts to get more complicated. More particularly if it's a married couple, if there's a significant difference in age, it gets more complicated. But I think that, you know, being educated on how it works, just because the Social Security Administration doesn't take time to educate people, is important. But this idea that there's somebody that can show you how to maximize it is misleading, but it's okay. I mean, but just be very, very careful when you're taking a look at investments. So when we do the comprehensive financial plan, of course, it's a part of it. And yes, we're measuring what all of your options are, and we're going to explain. You know, the earliest you can take it is 62. The longest that you should wait is 70 because you've maxed it out. But somewhere in between 62 and 70, that eight-year period, there's a lot of different things going on, and that's part of the financial planning process. But that's just one piece, Cheryl. I mean, we have people every single week that want to know, okay, am I invested appropriately for retirement? If I stay invested this way, what is my success level? What are my options? And so typically what we're doing, I'm thinking of a conversation I just literally had over the weekend, had a dining room table conversation with a gentleman who happened to live close to me. So I just, we can work better for him. And I just went over, we visited, had a nice chat, you know, and that was a big part of the conversation, which was, well, hey, listen, these are the assets that I've set aside.

0: This is my goal in retirement. So I've got X amount of money. This is how much I want to take out of my portfolio every month. Here's my current portfolio. Here's how I'm currently invested. And then where we're going over where he is currently and his family is currently, and then we're taking a look at how that works for him over time versus the other options. And what typically happens, not all the time, but there are a lot of people out there that have good portfolios, or they have portfolios that have a good return. But the return is just one piece of the puzzle. The other part is, what's your return and how much risk are you taking to get that return? And so there's the efficiency component that we're very, very interested in. So again, if I had two portfolios and both of them were, people talk averages, right, in financial services. So when it comes to the stock market, so what's it going to do this year? I don't know. What's the 20-year average? Okay, I can give you that number, right? So if I take a look at the average, if I had two portfolios averaging 8% per year, and I ask somebody, which one would you like to invest in? They'd say, well, put half my money in one and half my money in the other, because I don't want all my eggs in one basket and I want to be diversified, right? So you've heard me say that before.
1: Mm-hmm.
0: But if I changed the question, I said, I've got two portfolios, both of them average 8% per year. One of them's half as risky as the other. Which one do you want? Oh, well, I mean, that's, now it's different. Put all my money in the one averaging 8% with, you know, half the risk. So fundamentally, if you can get somebody to help you with the math, which is what we're doing, and to achieve your goals, and so whatever the return you need, if you can get that return with the least amount of risk, least amount of risk just means the least amount of headache and the least amount of stress, right? But also, we meet people that they're willing to take the risk, but they're not getting compensated for it, right? So sometimes I meet people like, well, geez, you're taking a lot of risk. They're like, well, I'm okay with a risky portfolio. And I could say something like, well, yeah, but you should be getting more, right? For the amount of risk you're willing to take, you're hurting yourself, because if we did this, this, and this, the average rate of return, you know, historically would have been higher, and it should be higher in the future. So the analysis can benefit people, you know, in both ways. You know, obviously most people think of getting more conservative the closer they get to retirement. But regardless of where you're at, this process that we're offering complimentary, which is analysis of your existing portfolio, that's for efficiency. The planning, so that's where we answer all the questions about income and Social Security timing and inflation and taxes and all of that. And then this ability to come kick the tires are just, I mean, we're very confident in the planning that we do. If you like what we're doing, but I mean, I get this all the time. Well, I've been working with somebody for 20 years and, you know, we're pretty good friends right now, but I just want to go get, you know, the second opinion. Great. Come get the second opinion. If you really like what we're doing, take it to that advisor. See if they can implement it for you. If they can't implement it for you and, you know, and you want to work with us, that's fine. But, it seems like there's always a string attached to stuff, right, Cheryl? I guess our string is your time, right? So if you give us your time, we're going to put in your hands the financial planning, the analysis, and answer all of your questions. We don't have the expectation that you work with us. Obviously, we would like if you work with us. But our expectation is that we do a good job for you. And at the very least, if somebody ever asks you, well, who have you talked with and what have you done? At the very least, we would like you to be able to say, well, I went to talk to the people over at Talon Wealth. We had a nice conversation, did all the planning for me, an analysis. Ultimately, I decided not to work with them. But you know what? It was worth it. And they weren't pushy. And we had a nice time and they're great people. If that's our worst case scenario, Cheryl, I'm absolutely fine with that, because somebody you know might actually want to call us.
1: Right.
0: And that works for us.
1: Yep. Yeah. So I was just thinking, how many times have you gone through an evening or a weekend and someone said, what'd you do? And you go, you know what? Nothing. I really didn't do anything. But wouldn't it be nice to take some of that time and learn about your retirement options to take advantage of your offer?
0: It is. We get distracted, but we try to make it easy. So we start with a phone call. People listen to the show. And we don't require that you come into the office. We just say, hey, listen, just make sure, you know, this is a good idea for both of us. So we'll set up a, you know, 15 minute, just a phone call. Ask you a few more questions. That way you're not just calling us on the phone. You're going to speak with me or one of the other advisors. We can answer questions that you have. We'll ask you a few questions. You can decide from that phone conversation whether you want to move forward with all of the planning. And most people do, you know, I mean, why not? It's complimentary, right? And then after that, we're going to show you the financial plan. Well, it'll all be worked up for you. So you're going to have a lot more data. You're going to have our analysis and our financial plan, and you can decide whether or not that works for you. Or again, you can show it to somebody else or implement it on your own. But that's literally how it works, Cheryl. And then on top of that, we're offering a complimentary will and trust, a free will and trust. So there are a lot of people out there that don't have their estate planning in order. maybe they've got a will, maybe they have a trust, but it's been a while. Maybe they moved from another state and it was done there. Maybe they've never had it done, but they want to make sure they get it done. It's an opportunity for you to get that done, along with a complimentary comprehensive financial plan.
1: You know, it's so easy to put off a will. It's just something that I think a lot of us just keep pushing back. When you say, I know I need to, and I will, I promise. Well, this is a way to get started.
0: I will,
1: started.
0: Pardon the pun. Yeah.
1: I did that. Uh-huh. 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More ahead. Mike Lester will be right

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2: Hot and humid today at 7 on the WOKV weather meter. Partly sunny skies, a few afternoon storms developing. We reach the mid-90s and, of course, feel like temperatures above 100 degrees. A storm in a few spots early this evening and partly cloudy in the mid-70s and partly sunny for your Sunday. It'll be hot, a few scattered afternoon storms and back into the mid-90s. Monday, partly sunny, scattered afternoon thunderstorms with a high of 92. And Tuesday and Wednesday, it'll be partly sunny, hot and humid, a few afternoon showers and thunderstorms with highs around 95. With your First Alert Forecast, I'm Action News Jack's Chief Meteorologist Mike Burrish for 104.5 WOKV.
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1: Guarding your nest egg with Mike Lester.
4: This is Guarding Your Nest Egg with Mike Lester. I'm Cheryl White. Mike, tell me a story.
0: A story?
4: Yeah, tell me a story.
0: About a man named Jed, went to California. I got all kinds of stories.
4: Life is so much more exciting than mine, so.
0: That's not true. I just talk to a lot of people every week.
4: I know.
0: Yeah, which is great. That's the whole point. But, I get to meet people all walks of life, and I find that everybody's life pretty interesting, which is why people, sincerely, they kind of want to know, well, geez, you've been doing this a while, 25 plus years. How much longer do you want to stick around? What they're really saying is, if I hire you to be my financial advisor, how long before you retire? Mm-hmm. Is really what they're saying, which is a valid question. And my answer is the same. I love what I do. I love my job. I have young kids at home. And, you know, with what we do and how we do it, you know, I could do this, you know, well into my 80s or 90s. I mean, it's just sort of just one of those things. So it's great. So my idea of retirement would be that I'm not personally taking on new clients. I'm just going to maintain the relationship with the clients that I have. But that doesn't mean that, you know, our other advisors and, you know, Talon keeps growing and we get more advisors and, you know, we don't keep bringing clients on. But, you know, as an individual person, you can only work with so many people, right? So mm-hmm. Obviously I don't personally work with everybody, but I met personally the majority of our clients, you know, just over time. I had something really interesting to me because I really never thought about it this way. And it's just, we sort of live in our own world, but so I've got a new friend and we might start working together, but a gentleman that I was talking to recently sold his business. And so we talked to a lot of people that have sold businesses and, you know, it's always very interesting to me how people did that. But this was pretty unique. And you know those car lots where it just seems like the cars are always just kind of sitting there? It's not like a big national one. It's like just a smaller car lot. Mm-hmm. You know, they might have 20 cars out there or something like that. And none of them are brand new. You know, they're always just kind of late model cars. His business model for, I don't know, the past 20 years was running those lots. And then, so what he would do is he would go to auction and buy cars. You know, the average price of a car that he sells is like $5,000, right? So it's gonna be high mileage, you know, whatever. And then he does the loans. They finance it through him for like 18% to get the car. But the reason that they're paying 18% is they don't have credit, right? So he's the bank and sells them the car, and then he's got to go get the car if they don't pay, right? So it's a interesting business model, right? So we're talking, he goes, yeah, I mean, at any point in time, I'd have 350 cars on the road at an average of $5,000 a piece at 18 to 19% per month interest. What a business if you're willing to do it. Mm-hmm. But anyway, he's made millions and millions of dollars doing that. It was just kind of fascinating. I'm so interested in having conversations with individuals and how they made a living and how they made their money and, you know, whether it was a career at a company and, you know, the steps that they took and their family or whether, you know, it was something like that. But, you know, now he's retired and moving away from the business because he sold it. And he's got this lump sum of money and of course he has to figure out what to do with it. So now what am I going to do with the money? And then how am I going to generate income? Same problem everybody else has, but I thought about this because you know how we say, well, if you're 55 or older or already retired, right? Mm-hmm. It's a part of what right. We're offering. So the reason for the 55 or older is it means you're getting close to retirement and money in retirement accounts meaning that the your 401k at work, you typically have to be 59 and a half for us to help you with it, right? So we want you to be close to retirement. But if you're already retired, then we know that we could help you. I mean, you could be 30 and retired or 40 and retired or 50 and retired. You know, he's kind of late 40s. But yeah, it's pretty interesting to me.
4: You know, if you sell a business, you have one lump sum of money. Wow, what do you do with that?
0: It's an interesting transition. So most of the people that are in that situation. So just take this new friend of mine. It was explaining it's a big pivot for him because he knew that if he kept reinvesting in his business, he was going to get 18% basically on his money, right? Because that's what he was charging for the loan. So he did very, very well, but he got burnt out. And now he's sitting there with this lump sum of money going, all right, what are my options? For years and years, I was willing to invest in myself and my business, and I knew I was going to get 18 to 20% of my money, trusting myself and my business. Now I'm going to pull out of it. What could I expect with the amount of risk I'm willing to take, right? And so that's the conversation we're having week after week, regardless of whether you're an entrepreneur who sold a business or you just kept putting money into that retirement plan at work and you make the transition.
4: Oh, I see. It's kind of the same.
0: It's kind of the same but different, right? But it's what is your expectation and then explaining. So in his mind, he didn't have a lot of risk to get that 18 to 20%, but he had to be there and he had to deal with, can you imagine repoing somebody's car?
4: No.
0: You know how upset they are as you
4: yes.
0: take the car out of the driveway? Yeah. You know, that's a grind. 20 years of that. And he's like, I'm done. I don't care. You know, I've got my money and what could I do? So basically I just told him like, listen, let's have a conversation. You tell me how much you want to make on your money and I can tell you how much risk you have to take to get there. Right. And I think that's the best way to have the conversation. Cause if you start with how much do you want to make? I can say, all right, I mean, if I wanted to make that much money, this is what I would do, but this is how much risk I'd be taking to do it. And then people will go like, oh, okay, I'm okay with that. Let's do it. Or they go, yeah, I'm not willing to take that much risk. Okay, let's dial it back. Right. But let's dial it back. It's less risk, lower return. I mean, that's just how it goes. If you want the guaranteed FDIC bank version of something, right now it's probably 4 to 5%, right? Depending on the bank. If you're willing to take a lot of risk, all right, how much risk do I have to take to get there? And then be very, very careful because there are people out there that go, oh, you don't want risk, you want stock market participation. Here's an annuity. Well, again, I mean, that's another story. So,
4: but that's kind of a go-to many times.
0: Well, listen, if you call up an advisor who sells annuities and you go, you know what I want? I just want to make sure I have income, but I don't like the stock market. I don't want to do this. They are like wringing their hands. And my father-in-law used to say frothing at the bit. Mm-hmm. If anybody knows what that meant, they are just
4: my
0: like,
4: dad too.
0: Frothing at the bit, like, oh, I'm going to sell them an annuity so bad. You know, gosh, there are so many other ways to go about. Why don't you give everybody the phone number real quick, Cheryl, and then I'll finish with another story.
4: Okay. The phone number is, if you'd like to find out more about Talon Wealth Management, 904-454-4000. And I want to mention too, Mike, that if you're at least 55 or already retired with $250,000 or more put aside for retirement, then the comprehensive financial plan is complimentary, and you'll also receive the gift of a will and trust. So the number is, and you can call now, 904-454-4000. Back to you.
0: There you go. So I'll tell you another story. What's the reason for stories? I just think it might be tangible for somebody who's listening. You know, we talk about annuities a lot, and clearly we're not fans. I think the marketing around the annuities, it's intended to help people like, oh, people say they're bad. They're not really bad. You know, there's just a lot of that. When we say they're bad, what we're saying is, well, I wouldn't sell you one. And I've got a bunch of reasons not to. They're not inherently bad. It's just, I think the way that they're marketed and sold are bad. And the reason I think that's an issue is because most of the annuities that are being promoted today, a large percentage of them are what are called a fixed indexed annuity, which is an annuity that is designed to basically, you know, track the market or an index and then provide some sort of a guarantee. So the way they're being promoted is stock market participation, no risk of loss, guaranteed income for life. They're paying you out of your own pocket. So, Cheryl, I don't consider it income if you're just giving me my own money, right? It's a return of principal. It's not actually income. So that's all a problem. So we had a referral from an existing client, one of his good friends, and he had gotten involved with a company. And unfortunately, this isn't unique, where they said, hey, come in. This particular situation, he had about $3 million. And they wound up selling him two annuities, fixed index annuities, for 1.5 of the 3 million, and then 1.5 into managed money. So basically, 50% goes into fixed index annuities, and 50% goes into the stock market or whatever their version of a managed account is.
4: Okay.
0: So we got the call, and this gentleman's very concerned and maybe a little bit embarrassed. He's like, I got some of these annuities. I think I made a mistake. But that's the problem, right? So when this gentleman and his wife are in this situation, they're talking, it's like, oh, well, it's going to do this for you. It's going to do that for you. So what you should do is you should put half your money in these annuities and keep half your money in the market, because then you got your safe money, then you got your risk money. There's a whole spiel, Cheryl, but the problem is what they told him, or what they implied, was his stock market participation on the fixed index annuities was going to be an average of 7 or 8%. And it's not. It's not going to be an average of 7 to 8%. There's plenty of studies, but they show it's anywhere from 1 to 3. That's a far cry from 7 to 8%. What he's under the impression of is that he gets income for life with preservation of principal. He doesn't get income for life with preservation of principal. What he gets is income for life with the depletion of principal. That's a completely different thing. So if you go back to, you know, what should you invest in or how should you be invested? I would say, well, if you're looking for income, if you're looking for growth and you're looking for preservation of principal, the last place I would go is a fixed indexed annuity. And we can show you all of the options, but they don't require you to lock your money up for long periods of time. You don't have to do all of these agreements. So, you know, this gentleman's, he's got kind of a pickle. Half his money is now stuck. We're going to do everything that we can to help him. But at the end of the day, we're going to do what we need to do for him. We're going to work with what we have to work with, and we're going to help him moving forward. And there's a lot of people out there in the same situation. So as we wrap it up today, I would just say, listen, think of us as your sounding board. If you have questions, give us a call. There's absolutely no commitment on your part by giving us a call. If you want us to do the financial planning or analysis for you, we'll do that for you, complimentary. If you're in need of a will or a trust, or you just need it updated, we can do that for you also, complimentary. But we're just looking to have conversations with great people, and we're happy to do that any day of the week.
4: Okay, well, call and get that conversation started. 904-454-4000. By the way, you can still call after the show. And Mike, as always, we want to remind everyone that if you called and we didn't respond right away, we will call you back.
0: We sure will. We're very flexible. We'll work around your schedule. But the main thing is, if you're interested in the information, just give us a call. We'll get it for you.
4: Absolutely. This is Guarding Your Nest Egg with Mike Lester.
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0: Let up. I'm Paul Stevens, Fox News. CENTCOM announcing the U.S. carrying out more attacks on Iran for a seventh straight day.
1: The U.S. has hit roads and bridges around Bandar Abbas, a strategic port city near the Strait of Hormuz. Their aim is to isolate the IRGC from resupplying. CENTCOM touted the destruction of one observation tower in particular, which they say significantly weakens the IRGC's ability to coordinate attacks on ships. The U.S. is denying Iran's claim that it's hitting civilian infrastructure, arguing it's been striking military targets with one goal in mind. On the other hand, the U.S. says Iran has been the bad actor, carrying out these attacks on civilian ships and damaging a water desalination plant in Kuwait. Iran is refusing to back down, carrying out retaliatory attacks on U.S. targets in the Gulf region.
0: And that is Fox's Madeline Rivera in D.C. Two outgoing GOP senators who really lost their primary bids, or recently rather, are breaking ranks, delivering a sharp rebuke to President Trump. This following a primetime address Thursday night on election security.
2: During a Friday discussion at the Aspen Security Forum in Colorado, both Louisiana's Bill Cassidy and Texas's John Cornyn said the president's remarks missed the point. Senator Cornyn didn't understand the focus on events from 6 years ago.
3: Frankly, as a member of the Senate Intelligence Committee, there wasn't a whole lot new.
2: Senator Cassidy said people are more concerned about other issues.
4: We should be talking about what matters to the people around the kitchen table. And right now they can't afford their health care, their housing, their groceries, or the gasoline.
2: In his Thursday night speech, the president claimed that starting in 2020, China compromised U.S. election data, and that evidence was hidden from him. He's calling for investigations. Kevin Ureski, Fox News.
0: Cassidy and Cornyn both recently unseated in primaries. 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
16: Hot and humid today, a 7 on the WOKV weather meter. Partly sunny skies, a few afternoon storms developing. We reach the mid-90s and, of course, feel-like temperatures above 100 degrees. A storm in a few spots early this evening and partly cloudy in the mid-70s and partly sunny for your Sunday. It'll be hot, a few scattered afternoon storms back into the mid-90s. Monday, partly sunny, scattered afternoon thunderstorms with a high of 92. And Tuesday and Wednesday will be partly sunny, hot and humid, a few afternoon showers and thunderstorms with highs around 95. With your First Alert Forecast, I'm Action News Jax, Chief Meteorologist Mike Burrish for 104.5 WOKV.

0: believe that for the movement to continue, it can't be me. And for that reason, we are suspending campaign operations.
1: 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Do you regret endorsing him?
0: Yes.
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5: All right, thanks, Scott Shannon. 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Toll free, it's 800-941. Sean, you want to be a part of the program? So we have yesterday what I thought was pretty interesting. Was it yesterday, Yolanda, or the day before? It might have been the day before. So anyway, Congresswoman Mary Miller confronts Dr. Sam Hawgood, I believe is his name, how you pronounce it, Chancellor of the University of California, San Francisco, I believe is the medical school of all places. And I mean, it's fairly spectacular, the answer you get, especially when it's somebody coming from the medical community. It really is breathtaking. I've said this many times, things I never thought I'd be discussing in the course of my radio career when I started many decades ago. Here we are talking about it. You know, you have a Senate candidate, you know, cisgender, God is non-binary, Tallarico, also advocating for the rights of biological trans men to have access to abortion. You know, I jokingly say, well, what are the other four genders? I know what two are. Nobody can explain it. He can't explain it. And, you know, then the idea that, well, I guess I got this whole Our Father thing, you know, that I learned my entire life and career and that's so meaningful to me. But I never thought I'd discuss that. And, you know, it was a simple, really, exchange where Congresswoman Miller is asking the medical leader at UCSF, about non-biological women, if there's ever been a case of a non-biological woman ever having a baby. And then she asked the same medical leader, can someone have a uterus but not be a woman? Seems like basic, simple biology to me. And again, unless I need to be re-educated here, I want you to listen to this exchange.
6: Framework for gender and sex concepts in teaching advises against using the term pregnant women. Instead, it says to use pregnant people. Who are pregnant people compared to pregnant women? Just curious.
7: So that is a part of a curriculum to help our students who are facing a wide diversity of patients. Of course, the vast majority of pregnancies are in women, and I have absolutely no problem with using the word pregnant women. I use it myself.
6: Has a non-biological woman ever had a baby?
7: A transgender person can.
6: Has a non-biological woman ever had a baby?
7: I would reiterate,
6: we take ridiculous. Care. Can someone have a uterus but not be a woman? Because it seems like your school is promoting that ridiculous idea.
8: I think, again, as Dr. Hawgood has described, we're treating transgender people, but we're doing that in compliance with state and federal law.
6: And you do teach biology?
8: Yes, we do.
6: Yes, this is curious. So I'm going to ask you again, can someone have a uterus and not be a woman? Just say yes or no. Can they?
8: Again, that's what
6: your medical school is promoting.
5: It's a medical school. This drives me insane because the answers are obvious. I mean, the fact that Congresswoman Miller, who will join us in a second, has to go back again and again and again. You know, well, the vast majority of people that get pregnant are women. That wasn't her question. Can a biological man, she's asking, or non-biological woman ever, have they ever had a baby? And if in fact the answer is no, which the answer is no, Then why do you say, well, a vast majority are pregnant women? Vast majority. Well, what about the other instances? What are you talking about? And how do you run a medical school this way? Anyway, Congresswoman Mary Miller, Illinois, joins us. I don't know whether to laugh or cry, to be honest, Congresswoman. You did a great job. Thank you. It was very edifying in a lot of ways, but then frustrating on another level.
9: Yes, well, we're continuing our investigation into the left's lunacy and how they have infiltrated our institutions with this woke agenda, including our medical schools. And it is very troubling. I'm calling for medical schools that abandon scientific truth. They should lose their accreditation. And this should concern every American that one of the nation's leading medical schools asserts that a biological man could get pregnant.
5: Well, I mean, on the medical school level, that's one level. I got to wonder how the student body would react to that. But the situation gets more acute and worse to me when we, you know, start talking about, you know, kids in grade school, kids in high school. To me, it then, you know, crosses a line into indoctrination. I'll give you a case in point, and I affectionately refer to him, please forgive me, as Tampon Tim, meaning Tim Walz, because, you know, he put feminine hygiene products inside of boys' bathrooms in grammar school. And remember, his running mate, Kamala Harris, wanted taxpayer-funded sex change operations for illegal immigrants and convicts. And, you know, to me, all of this is insane. So it gains more importance the younger we go. And the indoctrination side of this is even more frustrating, because I imagine if you're in grade school, high school, you begin to think you can't even tell the simple truth about science.
9: I think we have two problems. One is we've kicked God to the curb, and God created us male and female. He's defined marriage. He's defined good and evil. And now we want to redefine all this. We want to put ourselves in the place of God. So that is number one, causing the confusion. The second thing is we need to redefine what love is. We are so squishy. It is ridiculous. I always told my children, love gives someone what they need and not necessarily what they want. And the first thing that people need is the truth. And whatever fantasy someone has, it's the responsibility of the person that doesn't have a mental illness or whatever to tell them the truth. And you are either XX or XY. And I, as a woman and a mother, this is an affront to me. I believe they're deliberately erasing distinctions between biological sexes and erasing motherhood, which is a gift unique to women.
5: Well, I totally agree with you. Although there are times when people have an extra chromosome. You are aware of that part biologically. That's just a fact.
9: Yes.
5: But people are either born biologically male, meaning male body parts, or female. And there are cases that I've read about, and again, correct me if I'm wrong, where people are born with both, but it is an anomaly. It is rare, but it does happen.
9: And their anomaly does not change the healthy person XX or XY. And also, they still have... It's a rare anomaly. I know people want to say it's not, but what we have in our country is clearly social contagion, and it's based on the fact that we want to be God, we want to define the terms, and we won't tell the truth to people and to our children. And these deans and chancellors, we can either, they're either one of two things, educated idiots or they're liars. And I think they're liars. They were stumbling because they knew the truth and they were trying to figure out a way to get around what they're doing at their medical schools.
5: So it then goes a little bit deeper and a little bit further, and it's even impacting and will impact, for example, the Senate race in the great state of Texas. I mean, you know, I called Tallarico, the Democratic Senate candidate, six genders, because he actually made the case that there aren't two genders, but there are six. Nobody's ever been able to give an answer what the other four are. If perhaps, Congresswoman, you know what he's referring to, please enlighten us, because I don't know. I'm pleading ignorance, and I mean it. Number one. And number two, this is the same guy that has been championing the rights of biological men to have access to abortion. Now, can you explain why any biological male, born biological male, would ever need access to an abortion?
9: I mean, it's ridiculous. It's insanity. And I want to tell people, quit playing along with it. Lovingly speak the truth. And under Joe Biden, the whole time, they were demanding that we denied reality. And they kept saying LGBTQIA2S plus. Every bill we passed had sexual orientation, gender identity attached to it. They are insane. And we need to start saying it. And that these...
5: By the way, do you know what the A and the I stands for? Because I honestly don't know. I looked it up once, but I don't recall.
9: There's actually a longer list. I don't know. But
5: it got longer since I last looked. Oh, okay. You know, why don't we just put the whole alphabet in, A, B, C, D, E, F, G? I mean, why don't we just go through the alphabet? That'll cover everybody.
9: It's confusion because we have kicked God to the curb. Our country needs to repent and turn back to God and acknowledge that he is creator, he is Lord, he is boss, and that we mess things up, and we should not be sitting in the place as little G-O-D-S's, and we have confusion over it.
5: All right, quick break. Right back. We'll continue more with Congresswoman Mary Miller, who is with us from Illinois. 800-941-SHAWN, our number. We'll get to your calls on the other side. That's straight ahead as we continue this Thursday.
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26: Hot and humid today, a 7 on the WOKV weather meter. Partly sunny skies, a few afternoon storms developing. We reach the mid-90s and, of course, feel like temperatures above 100 degrees. A storm in a few spots early this evening and partly cloudy in the mid-70s and partly sunny for your Sunday. It'll be hot, a few scattered afternoon storms back into the mid-90s. Monday, partly sunny, scattered afternoon thunderstorms with a high of 92. And Tuesday and Wednesday will be partly sunny, hot and humid, a few afternoon showers and thunderstorms with highs around 95. With your First Alert Forecast, I'm Action News Jax's Chief Meteorologist Mike Burrish for 104.5 WOKV.
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0: right, our final moments. Mary Miller, Congresswoman from Illinois. I can't believe we're even discussing it. Confronting the head of this medical school. Wouldn't answer the question about whether or not men can have children, or biological men, or a non-biological woman has ever had a baby. Well, the vast majority are pregnant women. Vast majority, or 100% of people? Couldn't answer it. Anyway, we continue now with Mary Miller. Congresswoman joins us from Illinois. You know, this is the party that lectured us about follow the science, follow the science. Well, the science never told us that young people were at risk from dying of COVID. Those examples were fairly non-existent. You know, if you dared to advocate for alternative treatment of COVID, monoclonal antibodies, or, for example, hydroxychloroquine. Well, there's been numerous studies post-COVID that has shown that taken early, hydroxychloroquine would mitigate symptoms for people that tested positive for COVID. Nobody wanted to hear it then, and, you know, I said it. I'll give you another example. The whole premise of the shot that they were forcing on the American people, and a lot of it was misinformation. We now know that Dr. Fauci was not being honest with the American people when he was talking about wet markets. But all of this, you know, led to enormous criticism. And I can tell you, directed at people like me, because I refuse to tell anyone in my audience what they should and should not do to their body. I know I'm not a medical doctor. I know nothing about their medical history, pre-existing conditions, comorbidities. It's not my place. But yet I was excoriated for a long time for saying you're going to have to work that out with your own doctor based on your unique medical history, your age, all of those other factors. And I can't decide for you.
1: Well, I agree. It's a travesty about what happened. And they tried to force us to deny reality. It was an experimental vaccine. It should have been available for anybody that wanted it, that was in a high-risk group. They forced it on people that weren't even in a high-risk group. Whenever have we forced young people to incur risk for the sake of older people? I mean, I just think it was, Fauci should go to prison for the rest of his life.
0: Well, it was disgraceful. Now, by the way, the person that created the technology that allowed for the mRNA vaccines, a guy by the name of Dr. Robert Malone, even he said that it was experimental. It's not been perfected. And he said that the only people that should even be considered for it are older people with pre-existing conditions and comorbidities, but that are over 65. That's it. Not children. And yet it became mainstream. And, you know, in my free state of Florida, God forbid, you took a different position, you were excoriated for that.
1: Well, they were forcing people that had the virus and had natural immunity. As soon as they got over it, some of them were forced, in order to keep their jobs, to go get the vaccine, the experimental vaccine. They weren't even in the risk group. And they had natural immunity. When have we ever done that? Never.
0: Yeah. Well, I applaud you for taking a very brave stand and really exposing this guy for being a nut job. I don't think if I had a child that wanted to go to medical school, I would be letting them consider that school. Congresswoman, we really appreciate it. Great job. Thank you for being with us.
1: You're welcome. Take care.
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9: Fox News, I'm Deborah Valentine. U.S. forces launching a seventh round of strikes Friday night targeting several military sites. CENTCOM releasing video Saturday showing a missile being fired from a U.S. warship at sea. Iran struck U.S. military camps and bases in Jordan and Kuwait. It also hit power and water facilities in Kuwait City, leaving roughly 10,000 people without water. The latest escalation follows renewed fighting over shipping in the Strait of Hormuz. Wildfire smoke expected to clear in the mid-Atlantic region, moving east.
10: Rain behind that will ultimately funnel it up into New England really today, and that's why you're seeing more of those smoke alerts that were more focused in the Midwest beginning to shift that way. So cities like Boston will suddenly be dealing with the smoke by this afternoon.
9: Fox Weather's Adam Klotz reporting. 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
24: Hot and humid today, a 7 on the WOKV weather meter. Partly sunny skies, a few afternoon storms developing. We reach the mid-90s and, of course, feel-like temperatures above 100 degrees. A storm in a few spots early this evening and partly cloudy in the mid-70s and partly sunny for your Sunday. It'll be hot, a few scattered afternoon storms and back into the mid-90s. Monday, partly sunny, scattered afternoon thunderstorms with a high of 92. And Tuesday and

0: news all afternoon. 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
1: Dan Bongino, who's going to join us in a second, has become a very dear, close, personal friend. He has been for a long time. And I'm honored that this man is my friend. This guy is a lover of the cause of liberty and freedom. He believes in law and order and safety and security. And he's just a warrior. There are not a lot of podcasts that are must watch for me. Dan is at the top of the list. Patrick Beth David's up there. Benny Johnson's up there. I don't have a lot of time to watch other shows, but I always want to hear what Dan has to say. It was very reassuring. Dan was on my podcast, one of the highest rated podcasts we ever had by far. And I asked him about President Trump and the decision. This is after Midnight Hammer on Epic Fury. And, you know, we had had Steve Witkoff on this program. He talked about the 60% enriched uranium, commonly referred to as nuclear dust, that could be turned into weapons grade 90% enriched uranium in less than 12 days, and the clear and present danger that represented. Dan is the only one now that was in a position to see this information himself and has been willing to talk about it. And everybody needs to hear it, because it frustrates the hell out of me that so many people, you know, even the new woke conservative right, if you will, the isolationists that have no idea what the Trump doctrine is, are out there just repeating lie after lie about Epic Fury and Midnight Hammer. And it pisses me off. And I know it pisses Dan off because I've watched his podcast. My friend, love your podcast. Everybody's got to watch it. Go to rumble.com. How are you doing?
2: I'm doing great. I'm humbled by that's just so nice of you to say. I mean, you're the by far the hardest working guy in the business who's got the most longevity, and I mean a podcast, radio show, TV. I mean, I did that for about 3 years and was dying, and now you've been doing it for decades. So I really appreciate that, and I'm really glad we got to discuss that. We had a blast on the show. I remember on the show, we looked up and we're like, did 2 hours just go by? We were supposed to talk for about...
1: I think it ended up being closer to three by the time we stopped talking.
2: I know. It was like, gosh, that just went by like that. I had a blast, but I was glad you brought that question up. And hearing you talk about that, you know, I'm not one of these guys who says, hey, listen, I saw the intel, you're all morons. You're not. A lot of people, you can read the Wall Street Journal, geopolitical... online and hard copy magazines and get a pretty decent knowledge of what's going on. The thing with the Iranian threat is you don't have to read too much, Sean. You just have to ask them, like, you know, how do you feel about America? And they put up like the number one foamy finger, death to America, number one. Like, they tell you it's not hidden. It's not some cryptic message. You don't need invisible ink. I mean, they tell you. And then when you see it buttressed and backed up by clandestinely gathered signals, intelligence, interceptions, and human intelligence, and you're on the other side of it, you know, you're stunned that there are still people out there arguing that this not only is a threat, there are a lot of threats. There are a lot of countries on Earth that would threaten the United States. That's not the point. The point is the threat plus the capacity and the will was all there. There's zero doubt, zero in my mind. I'm not even 0.1, zero doubt President Trump made the right call.
1: But is it the answer I got, not just from you, but from everybody that would have the access that you had, and that and the sentence that kept coming back to me is that the president had no choice. Is that a fair assessment? Because there are a lot of people lying about this. A lot of people that don't even know what the Trump doctrine is.
2: Yes, that is accurate. He had no choice, because here's the issue. There's an assumption built in with a lot of folks who just have this inclination to defend the Iranian leadership. You're not necessarily the Iranian people, they're a different body, but there's an assumption built in that there was going to be some warning. So like, I see this question from a lot of hack Democrats on the other side who just, you know, anything Trump does, they say the opposite. They'll cheer for, you know, they'll cheer for the opposite of the Trump team, no matter what it is. So the thing was, you hear them say, like, well, was the threat immediate? And there's a presumption there that there were going to be red line warning signs if we allowed this to

0: continue. And like the Iranians were just going to advertise, like, hey, you guys have 90 days before we set off a dirty bomb in Times Square, as if that was going to happen. We've seen intelligence failures throughout, you know, modern American history, and President Trump was not going to be one of them. We saw it with the Al-Qaeda threat. You know, we saw warning signs in the Black Hawk Down incident as far back as then about Al-Qaeda. And what did we do? They weren't necessarily ignored, but there was like the kind of, I hate cliches, but, you know, kick the can down the road. We'll let the next president deal with it. This president understood that there's not going to be two planes flying into the World Trade Center and us all looking around and go, what signs did we miss? He's like, I see the signs. The red lines are already there. The lights are flashing. And I'm sorry, but I'm just not out of political expediency going to kick this can down the road and let the next guy handle it because it's easy for my poll numbers. He wasn't going to do it.
1: Let me go back to your infamous tweet that you put out while you were the deputy FBI director. And by the way, there's one thing that needs clarification too. When you went in, we had a private conversation when you were going in as the deputy FBI director to help Cash get up and running and started. By the way, 8 out of 10 of America's, you know, most wanted. Pretty damn impressive, like every other statistic. And it frustrates me that Cash always comes under fire. You came under fire when you were there. But you told me personally, I'm just going in for a year. I'm going to get this started. And you sacrificed a lot to do it, but it was never going to be the long-term career for Dan Bongino. But you did it because you've had a calling. And then you find yourself, working on a Saturday, which is not unusual for guys that were working at the FBI and government and trying to clean up the mess you inherited. And then all of a sudden, you find some burn bags. And you find these burn bags in this location, apparently a room that nobody had known about.
0: Right. Yeah. Yeah. That, you know, I'm glad you allowed me to explain that on your show as well. But, you know, I get that a lot. Like, you know, why did you leave? I said, I didn't leave. That was my term that I had agreed to. I had figured initially when I told the boss, the president, I would take the job, that I had about 100 days to go in there and use my name and cachet to go in there and break stuff and then make it better and build it back better, you know, go in there quickly and change stuff. I told him I'd stay to the end of the year because I knew at the end of the year my name was going to bring headlines and everything we did was basically going to distract from the mission. So I figured I could use my name positively, but after a while, and you saw it happen, like I went and grappled with the guys at the training center, and it was like a story about how my elbow was sore or something. Like, it was just, I knew it would be a distraction. So I saw the years being the sweet spot, but yes, I did send that tweet out. I just went nuclear. I mean, that was all over the place. And as I had explained to you, but I'll tell your audience here if they missed it, I had seen a bunch of classified documents that we had been exposed to for the first time about the extent of the collusion conspiracy. I don't even want to call it a hoax because it wasn't a hoax. Like, the collusion thing was a conspiracy to create the story. So I don't even like calling it a hoax because it was real. And in their minds, the whole conspiracy to set President Trump up was real. And I got to tell you, I had said, you know, in that tweet that went extremely viral, I said, you know, we can't run a republic like this. And I was honestly, candidly, like genuinely anxious about what my country had done in our names and having two young daughters. I thought, you know, we're all next if this is allowed to proceed. And I'm glad, you know, between the grand conspiracy case and the stuff we opened up and are looking into, that there are good, detailed, solid investigations. And you got Joe DeGeneva and Todd's team over at DOJ working on it. And I told people, just because you don't see things happening, don't mean they aren't happening. And you keep insisting nothing is happening, you're going to look foolish when things happen.
1: Well, I mean, that's the scary thing. But, you know, you said a republic cannot survive. And yeah. I just, you know, because we've been friends for so long and I knew you, I feel I know you so well. I think we know each other so well. I remember just reading it again, reading it a third time, and then thinking, oh, OMG, to quote a kid, right? Dan would never, ever put this out unless he just saw something so devastating that it was mind-numbing. How much do we now know about the things that you were seeing? Like, I know the president is going to speak on Thursday. My understanding is he's going to talk about the largest voter data breach in the history of this country by a foreign adversary, a top geopolitical foe. And I think of that, and that is only the tip of the iceberg, apparently, of things that they have found, things that I know you were working on when you were there. I'm just, or at least I'm suspicious you were. You never told me anything that was inappropriate when you were working there. You just said, Sean, if you knew what I knew, you would not believe it. You said that to me often. And it was hard to get you out of a skiff and on the phone back in the day.
0: Yeah, yeah. The whole floor was a skiff. So people would text me. I get back to them 8 hours later. What are you doing? I'm not working. You're not allowed to bring our phones in. So, yeah. What bothered me so much, and the reason I wanted that tweet out there, I just wanted this memorialized on the my FBI account. It wasn't on my personal account. It was on the FBI account at the time. Is because it's not that this that's happened that's off. That's bad enough. We get it. This whole collusion hoax and conspiracy to take out President Trump. It's that there's still people in the media, left-wing diehards, who are insisting that somehow there was a there. That, no, there was surely one thing. Like, I don't know, President Trump had Russian vodka once. And there's a... I'm telling you that there's nothing there, and everybody knew it. There is anyone in the media holding on to this nonsense is going to be made a fool of. This entire thing was a just fictionalized, like Hardy Boys novel they made up to take the president out. And when you read it and you see how clearly it was laid out by just about everyone involved that they had to know this was all fake. There's going to be three things that jump out at you when all this comes out. Because this is an active case, I have to be light on the details. But there's going to be three specific things. And when it all comes out, I hope to come back on your show and be able to talk about these three lines that describe the three words, basically, that describe the whole thing. And I'm telling you, it describes everything. You don't need any more than these three things. There's three lines in the document I saw that lay out everything. How they just fabricated this entire thing and were repeatedly warned off and just said it's more important to take this guy out, you know, than it is to actually do the right thing, but even do the legal thing. That's why I said, like, you can't run a republic like this. You can't. The whole place will collapse if this isn't if this isn't properly adjudicated.
1: All right, quick break. Right back. More with our friend Dan Bongino on the other side. Your call's coming up as well. 800-941-SEAN as we continue.
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15: Hot and humid today, a 7 on the WOKV weather meter. Partly sunny skies, a few afternoon storms developing. We reach the mid-90s and, of course, feel-like temperatures above 100 degrees. A storm in a few spots early this evening and partly cloudy in the mid-70s and partly sunny for your Sunday. It'll be hot, a few scattered afternoon storms and back into the mid-90s. Monday, partly sunny, scattered afternoon thunderstorms with a high of 92. And Tuesday and Wednesday will be partly sunny, hot and humid, a few afternoon showers and thunderstorms with highs around 95. With your First Alert forecast, I'm Action News Jax, Chief Meteorologist Mike Burrish for 104.5 WOK.

0: All right, our final moments with our friend Dan Bongino. Don't miss his podcast, by the way, on Rumble and wherever you get your video podcasts. So your podcast is crushing it. You had this time within government, but I mean, you were a former NYPD officer. You were a former Secret Service officer. Then you were deputy FBI director. I mean, you've taken on all these different roles. You just have this unique perspective that other people never have, never will have. Why are you so happy to be back doing what you love?
1: Well, you know, I tell you, I do miss it a lot. I wish in a perfect world, you know, my name was like Don Bongino instead of Dan Bongino, because I could have continued to do the job without generating, you know, headlines. Because the thing is, Sean, you listen, you know the president better than I do. And the thing about administration is you always have to remember it is never about you. If you're the story, like something's probably wrong. So my name drew a lot of attention. It's not some statement of ego. It's just true. Like the media, left-wing media just hates me. So like I said, I knew I had that relationship with the president where we could move fast and break stuff. I mean that in a positive way. I'd go in there and fix these broken things and build them up better. But after that year, I knew, you know, I knew that when I told my DD, I knew it was time that for me to move on and, you know, give it to an operational guy who could take everything we fixed and run with it. But yeah, getting back on the air, you know, I say to people all the time, the greatest superpower in the world is the power to command attention. And I think someone in the space like you are, and I've been in maybe a fraction of times you, but you understand that.
0: And you've become a force of nature. And as your friend, I couldn't be happier for all your success. And I enjoy your podcast. When you're pissed, it just, I laugh. It makes me laugh. I'm like, I better never piss off Dan. He's going to rip my head off.
1: You're kidding me. We've been friends so long. You gave me.
0: It's just, you know, but I know you, and I know it's coming from a real place too. Dan, you're a national treasure. We appreciate you more than you know, and a dear friend. Appreciate you taking time as always, as you always do, to be on my shows. Thank you.
1: Thanks, buddy. Talk to you soon. See ya.
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0: target Iran infrastructure. I'm Deborah Valentine, Fox News. U.S. Central Command says American forces have carried out strikes on Iran for the seventh consecutive day. Fox's Madeline Rivera has the latest.
1: The U.S. has hit roads and bridges around Bandar Abbas, a strategic port city near the Strait of Hormuz. Their aim is to isolate the IRGC from resupplying. CENTCOM touted the destruction of one observation tower in particular, which they say significantly weakens the IRGC's ability to coordinate attacks on ships. The U.S. is denying Iran's claim that it's hitting civilian infrastructure, arguing it's been striking military targets with one goal in mind. On the other hand, the U.S. says Iran has been the bad actor, carrying out these attacks on civilian ships and damaging a water desalination plant in Kuwait. Iran is refusing to back down, carrying out retaliatory attacks on U.S. targets in the Gulf region.
0: CENTCOM has also added that more than 50,000 U.S. service members continue to operate across the Middle East. The governor of Texas issuing disaster declarations following deadly storms.
2: Texas Governor Greg Abbott says a major disaster declaration declared for counties impacted by floods will allow for federal relief to assist in rebuilding, adding state and local officials will be involved in debris removal.
3: Bottom line, you will see a lot of organizations coming in ready to immediately begin that muck out process.
2: Chief of the Texas Division of Emergency Management, Nim Kidd.
4: The volunteers that are coming in to clean and help are going to be a huge impact to get us through the road, down the road.
2: The governor saying Friday nearly 3,000 personnel had been deployed and state officials had rescued more than 270 people, stressing rising rivers still pose life-threatening danger. Kristen Goodwin, Fox News.
0: A deadly landslide in China City.
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13: Now, the WOKV First Alert Forecast. Hot and humid today, a 7 on the WOKV weather meter. Partly sunny skies, a few afternoon storms developing. We reach the mid-90s and, of course, feel-like temperatures above 100 degrees. A storm in a few spots early this evening and partly cloudy in the mid-70s and partly sunny for your Sunday. It'll be hot, a few scattered afternoon storms back into the mid-90s. Monday, partly sunny, scattered afternoon thunderstorms with a high of 92. And Tuesday and Wednesday, it'll be partly sunny, hot and humid, a few afternoon showers and thunderstorms with highs around 95. With your first alert forecast, I'm Action News Jack's Chief Meteorologist Mike Burrish for 104.5 WOKV.
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15: 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Topics should not be construed as an offer or solicitation to buy or sell any investments, and a professional advisor should be consulted before implementing any of the strategies discussed. Investments involve the potential for profit or loss and varying degrees of risk. There can be no assurance of any specific investment or strategy will be suitable or profitable for an investor's portfolio. Always consult an attorney or tax professional regarding your specific legal or tax situation. The advisor compensates the radio station for airing this program. Registration as an investment advisor is not an endorsement of the firm by securities regulators and does not mean the advisor has attained a particular level of skill or ability. Madden Advisory Services, Inc. is registered as an investment advisor with the SEC and only transacts business in states where the firm is properly registered or is excluded or exempted from registration requirements.
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17: Well, I scream, you scream, we all scream for ice cream. Oh. Tomorrow's National Ice Cream Day.
16: No, it's not.
17: Yes, it is.
16: It's already that late in the year.
17: It's already that late in the year.
16: But yes. That means that it's the end of July almost.
17: Well, you know what? I'm so excited. National Ice Cream Day is my favorite day because it's a wonderful day and I get to eat ice cream.
16: Got the bluebell coming.
17: That's absolutely right. And we have President Reagan to thank for that. He actually praised ice cream. No, the national holiday. He said the ice cream was a nutritious and wholesome food, and he's the one who designated July as National Ice Cream Month, and he established the third Sunday of July as National Ice Cream Day.
16: Well, you know what? I enjoy ice cream.
17: Yes.
16: So I agree with this message.
17: And you are supporting the dairy farmers of That's America, right. So it's a win-win.
16: There you go. Perfect. Ha! Oh, man.
17: You have your excuse, though. You can go outside, enjoy the heat, and grab some ice cream while you're at it.
16: And melt to the pavement.
17: Uh-huh. Yep. What? Yep. Huh? Yep.
16: Do you want? All right, folks, thanks for joining us today. Welcome to the show. If it's your first time listening in, definitely happy to have you with us. Hope you can stick around for that full 2 hours. Also want to give a very special thank you to our regular listeners. God bless you guys. And thank you so much for your listening loyalty. You really do make this show. And as always, we pray your numbers remain ever increasing. We're your hosts, Mike Ellis.
17: And I'm Brittany Lane.
16: And for Smart Money today, well, what is Smart Money? What are we all about? It's our goal to arm you with the knowledge that you're going to need to pursue your personal and your financial goals. And we do that two ways.
17: First, we're going to bring you recent events, whether they be local, national, or global, and what you need to know about them.
16: And then, folks, at the bottom of the hour, starting at 10:30, the most important part of the show, which is your questions. So start getting those ready. Make sure to give us a call at 855-765-1045 when the lines open up. Again, your needs, your questions. That is important. They are important and they do deserve to be addressed. So again, at 10:30 when the lines open up, make sure to give us a call if you've got a financial question, 855-765-1045. Also very important to us, Smart Money and our firm, Madden Advisory Services. We are a Christian-based radio show founded on the principles and values of Jesus Christ, as is our firm. Bring this up so that you know what it is that drives us, what's our moral compass, and what guides how we strive not only to live our lives, but more importantly, in serving others. Somewhere out there right now, speaking of serving others, point you guys in the right direction on something, there is a pile of money with your name on it, most likely.
17: Ooh, that sounds intriguing.
16: What? Wow, attention grabber, right? From everything from, you know, employer matches that you might not be fully taken advantage of to some nifty stuff that's specific to Florida right around the corner. There's little things that stack up to big things if you actually pay attention to them and add them together. So we're going to go through a couple of those things, places where you might be leaving some money, dare I say, on the table.
17: Yeah, no one wants to do that.
16: So, but before we do that, how about the markets this week?
17: Oh, what a losing week.
16: Another
17: bunch of losers.
16: So it's just back and forth. At least the winning weeks have won out so far.
17: That's right.
16: This week was kind of an interesting one because we had soft inflation numbers. Who would have thought that that looked bad to the market? We had record bank profits. We have a consumer that's somehow still managing to show up. And then, you know, the market fell anyway. Mike, Brittany, what?
17: Yeah.
16: How come all these things that aren't bad happened and then the market was down? What? NASDAQ was down 2.9% on the week. The S&P 500 down 1.6. And the Dow, the value packed Dow was the one least impacted. It was down 0.9. Oh, but wait, don't forget about the little guys. Small companies managed to actually be the best performer on the week. The Russell 2000 small cap companies was down 0.5%. So the best performer was actually the littlest companies this
17: week.
16: Yeah. Woohoo.
17: Go figure.
16: That's not necessarily a normal thing, but it does speak a little bit to more broadly what was going on. The big drag on the week was actually regarding the AI trade, which is kind of interesting because the Philadelphia Semiconductor Index fell 10% this week.
17: That's a pretty big, huge drop.
16: It's a correction, right? It's a correction in the semiconductor area off of its high from June. And this happened amidst some of the best fundamentals in, like, for this year. It's wild.
17: Well, it's becoming the story of the market is starting to scrutinize companies who are spending too much on AI and also areas of the market that have had some of the biggest rallies of the year, like semiconductor stocks, have seen some of the biggest pullbacks as well. But the market's in a place where it's, hey, show me the return on investment. Show me where the revenues are coming from, especially with all the spending that's happening.
16: Now, when Brittany says that, keep in mind the semiconductor index is the place where you can look and it does have the revenue. So while that might not seem to make sense on the surface, you got to go to the second order effect here. If analysts are asking the companies buying those semiconductors, hey, show us how this makes sense. The semiconductor industry this week was worried, like, hey, how shaky is the ground that we're standing on if everybody that has been buying our stuff stops?
17: Yeah, that is a concern.
16: That is where this 10% correction in the semiconductors comes from, is how much longer are we going to see Microsoft, Google, Apple, Amazon, all the big guys, how much longer are we going to see themselves put themselves in negative cash flow situations to continue to buy our computer chips?
17: One thing that I will say is this is kind of the before the storm comes of all these companies reporting their earnings. If companies continue to deliver strong earnings on Wall Street, what they are expecting, and their outlooks remain positive, you could see a lot of these tech stocks take the lead again. So this is just a little bit of a cool off. And then we're going to hear from some of these companies. We've got two Mag 7s reporting this week.
16: This week, yep.
17: Tesla and Alphabet. So we'll see what they say, but I wouldn't, you know, just say, hey, this is the end of it and this is the end of the tech run. If they actually have some pretty good earnings, we could see them pop again.
16: Yeah, I don't necessarily think this is the end of it either. I think that this is some people asking some really valid and, you know, important questions. The time that you should actually be afraid of the market is when people stop asking questions.
17: Yeah.
16: If nobody's asking any hard questions, then that's a good sign that you should actually be a little bit concerned because that means that we're in the irrational exuberance phase, which is kind of the one right before bubbles tend to pop. So hearing people ask these questions, seeing the market respond to those questions, that's actually an extremely healthy sign to see.
17: Well, another really healthy sign to see is that the consumer still appears to be in really good shape. The big banks reported this week, you had JP Morgan and Bank of America and Citi and Goldman Sachs, and they said that people are still continuing to spend, that borrowers are keeping up with their loan payments, which is a huge deal, and the demand for loans has remained steady. And that's so important because consumer spending is a major driver of the U.S. economy.
16: 70%.
17: Yes.
16: If the consumer disappears, so does most of our economy. So, yeah, that's a good thing to see.
17: That was great news.
16: Absolutely.
17: Perfect start to earnings season.
16: Hooray. Oh, man. One of the things that that obviously we saw this week is a full-on reignition of the hostilities in the Middle East. So, you know, we're trading bombs again. That did put a little bit of nervousness on oil and, or I'm sorry, on the markets and drive up oil a little bit, which not great, right? No. No closer than we were before to seeing a resolution to the situation with Iran. And that obviously is starting to weigh a little bit because we really do need that strait open. So that might also have contributed a little bit to that that little bit of a down action on the week. But overall, looking at the through line of it, that's not new, right? We do continue to see strength, relative strength out of the U.S. markets and U.S. companies. And we're in the middle of an earnings season that says, hey, wait a minute. Some of these things we were worried about impacting us seem to have not impacted us as much as we were concerned about. It's kind of the same setup that happened last year in some ways, where we had a big event that caused everybody to worry about the market and the economy, and then suddenly when it wasn't that bad, boom, we had a stellar performing year, and guess what? It's literally the same thing that's happening this year.
17: You mean tariffs, Mike?
16: But, well, last year it was tariffs. Yeah. This year, it's a conflict.
17: Yeah, yeah, so, that's absolutely right.
16: Hey, look at that. That's kind of magical, isn't it? That inflation, the inflation figures that came out this week were something that should have thrown in a lot of the market's mind cold water on the idea of rate hikes or anything like that. But you did still have another Fed member come out and say, I don't know what you're talking about. It looks like it's just 1 month that, you know, inflation was disinflation. So that didn't exactly lend itself to, you know, the markets coming down on the week either, when you still have members of the Fed going, I don't care that inflation went down this month. That doesn't count.
17: Yeah. Yeah. And it's almost like, hey, you saw the biggest contributor to the spike was going to be energy. You know that when energy prices start drifting lower, right, that's going to have a huge impact. And that's why you're seeing that's why you're seeing the reports that say it was the largest monthly drop since April of 2020. And it's because, well, energy declined. But now, you know, with the hostility that still continues, the Iran conflict, you're seeing those oil prices drift up. So that next inflation read, if we're not in a place where that is close to resolution and we start seeing oil prices come down, it's probably going to be another spike in the inflation read.
16: Yep. And, you know, it's really important to kind of zoom out a little bit sometimes and take a broader view. Yeah, tech got hammered over the head, but we still have over, almost 70% of the S&P 500 sitting above their 200-day moving average. So everything's still, like, very much so doing just fine in the breadth column. It's just some of the biggest higher flyers of the year were struggling this week. So, you know, it's not necessarily saying, oh my goodness, watch out below. No, that's not what we're looking at. It's, you know, a couple of names that have been really, really far ahead of everybody else this year are kind of getting a little bit of a haircut.
17: And that's very normal. And it's very normal to have kind of this anticipatory attitude ahead of earnings coming out.
16: Mm-hmm.
17: Hey, I'm really not sure what's going to be said here. I'm going to take some chips off the table and wait and see.
16: And if you go back and look at last quarter, it was a very similar setup going into the week that banks reported.
17: Yes.
16: It's, oh no, semiconductors are down.
17: It's funny banks how it up. Follows that similar pattern.
16: It's almost like history isn't copy and pasted, but maybe referenced.
17: Yeah.
16: That's weird, isn't it? Isn't that weird? I find that so comical and so weird. All right, folks, we got to take a quick information timeout. 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Smart Money Time is 10:19, and lines will be open soon, so start getting those questions ready. 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And did you know?
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0: Jacksonville, welcome back to 104.5 WOKV, Jacksonville's news and talk. 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Smart Money time is 10:23, and lines will open soon, so get that those questions ready. Make sure to give us a call, 855-765-1045. And did you know?
1: Well, if you like hunting snakes, especially Burmese pythons, there's currently a Florida's annual Burmese Python Challenge that is happening. But what unusual prize is a restaurant offering to hunters besides cash? So a restaurant in Everglades City called Wildman's Pizza Pasta and Python is offering a free pizza to anyone who brings in a Burmese python. And the owner said he's the first restaurant in the world to accept python as currency. Now, what's interesting about this restaurant, they don't let anything go to waste. They serve python pizza. They make soaps and skin creams from python fat. They create jewelry from the bones, and they even sell products made from python skin. Professional and amateur hunters have been competing for about $25,000 in prize money, including a $10,000 grand prize for the hunter who removes the most pythons. And this is actually a really great competition because Burmese pythons are one of Florida's most destructive invasive species because they have no natural predators in the Everglades. And it's,
0: I don't know, all those people sound like pretty natural predators.
1: We need those people. They are reducing populations of native mammals and birds and reptiles, so they need as many people as possible going down there to hunt those things.
0: Yes, be the natural predator for the python.
1: Yes, please. Please. And they're also saying, and this is very concerning, that the Burmese python population is spreading to new areas because it's getting so big.
0: Not surprised by that?
1: Yeah, I do not surprised by that. Do not want to have to worry about Burmese pythons in my backyard. No, thank you.
0: And it's just a constrictor.
1: No.
0: Just don't have dogs or cats. Or small children.
1: No. No to none of these.
0: Or rabbits. Or, you know what? Let's get rid of the pythons.
1: Yeah, let's get rid of them. Sounds great to me.
0: Stop flushing your pets down the toilet. Oh. Well, that's supposedly how a lot of them got out there. Now, granted, I don't know.
1: It wasn't a release situation. I'll just throw this guy out here. I don't need him anymore.
0: That's one of those like internet lore type things, you know? Oh, if you flush it down the toilet, it'll make it to the ocean. Well, maybe a long time ago. Not in a while, though.
1: People are misinformed.
0: Right? Water treatment. Have you ever heard of that?
1: Watch out for the snakes and the drugs in the sewer system. Sounds great.
0: Yeah, there you go. Goodness gracious. Turn around and see something just hanging out in your toilet bowl.
1: No. No.
0: Oh, dear. Oh, yeah, that would get me to desert the house real quick.
1: Yeah, yeah. See, so we're going to take them out. They're going to do a good job this year.
0: Going to take them out.
1: Yeah.
0: Going to take them out. Oh, man. Well, watch out for summer fun because it might mean an equal amount of summer spending. And, you know, there's a lot of folks out there that they have a great time during the summer. Nothing wrong with that, by the way.
1: It's the fun time of the year.
0: Not making a comment about that, but one of the things that would kind of be nice is to maybe find some ways to save yourself some money on the other end of that spectrum. So for this week, we're going to be looking at some of the places where you might be actually leaving some money on the table. Something that's either an option for you or something that you could be grabbing hold of and that you have full rights to, nothing wrong with it. And why aren't we doing that?
1: Well, you know, the Bureau of Labor Statistics, they say that the average household spends about $7,000 a month, and $4,000 of that goes towards dining out and takeout and delivery and having fun and entertainment. And when you're talking about summer, where you have all the vacations and the camps and, you know, concerts and activities, that number can tend to go even higher.
0: I think on top of that, it's usually when a lot of travel happens. I think this year is supposed to be something like $4,000 average on the longest trip people would take.
1: Yeah.
0: So, but on the other end of that spectrum, what about the thousands that, you know, that are out there that you could be taking advantage of? You know, one of the things that we've had a lot of questions about recently, and one of the newer things is, you know, for example, Trump accounts.
1: Yeah, that's hot off the press.
0: It's a hot off the press situation, right? It literally just, they opened up on July 4th, or July 1st, rather. And now that's something you can do. So, you know, if you have a kid between 2025 and 2028, there's $1,000 for your child. All you have to do is open the Trump account and claim the $1,000. Like, it's already there. It's already allocated. It's ready to go. That is something that's on the table right now for those new families that are starting up.
1: And they released mid-July figures, and they said that already 1.5 million children have already been eligible for the $1,000 contribution, and more than 6.5 million families have signed up for the Trump accounts.
0: So we'll dive a little bit more into, you know, Trump accounts and some of the things you might want to know about them on the other side. But that's like the kickoff right there is, look at that, $1,000 for a kid. All right, we got to take a quick information time out. 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Smart Money Time is 10:30 and lines are open. So if you've got a financial question, give us a call, 855-765-1045. Again, that's 855-765-1045. And did you know?
1: Well, we were talking about people having fun this summer. What percentage are luxury dining, travel, and entertainment bookings up by this year?
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3: Fox News, I'm Paul Stevens. Air raid sirens sounding across Kuwait City. Kuwait saying it intercepted Iranian missiles early today, but officials say some strikes did hit electric and water desalination facilities that sparked a fire. Kuwait saying additional power and water facilities were hit Friday. That attack coming after the U.S. military struck bridges in Iran. Some of that wildfire smoke expected to clear up in the mid-Atlantic today.
4: That smoke really moving off towards the east a little bit now. That's going to be driven by some rain we're going to see that'll probably knock a lot of this out of the air. And as of this morning, some of the worst areas, Pittsburgh down towards Baltimore, think D.C., the mid-Atlantic. That is where that smoke is at its worst, pushing itself off towards the north and east. That's the direction the winds have been.
3: And that is Fox Weather's Adam Klotz. 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
13: Hot and humid today, a 7 on the WOKV weather meter. Partly sunny skies, a few afternoon storms developing. We reach the mid-90s and, of course, feel-like temperatures above 100 degrees. A storm in a few spots early this evening and partly cloudy in the mid-70s and partly sunny for your Sunday. It'll be hot, a few scattered afternoon storms back into the mid-90s. Monday, partly sunny, scattered afternoon thunderstorms with a high of 92. And Tuesday and Wednesday will be partly sunny, hot and humid, a few afternoon showers and thunderstorms with highs around 95. With your First Alert Forecast, I'm Action News Jack's Chief Meteorologist Mike Burrish for 104.5 WOKV.
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0: Well, 855-765-1045. Again, that's 855-765-1045. And did you know?
1: By what percentage are luxury dining, travel, and entertainment bookings up by this year? This is according to a new report from Bain and Company. They said bookings for luxury dining, leisure, and entertainment have surged about 30% this year. The report says affluent consumers are shifting away from buying more stuff and they're looking to spend on memorable experiences. So while luxury goods like handbags and jewelry are expected to grow about 1% to 4%, luxury experiences are growing even faster, between 3% to 7%. But people are looking for trips to non-traditional and less crowded destinations. The report also cited a rise in enhero tourism, which is where wealthy families travel together and kids and young adults adopt the travel taste and preferences of their parents. So I thought that was really cool. That it's kind of a new term. Like, hey, I may not have the money to travel, but my parents have the money to travel. I'll tag along with them and I'll enjoy what they enjoy.
0: Not surprising.
1: No, no. And you hear of that more and more where it's, hey, I, you know, have extra money in the account. I want to do really something special with the kids and the grandkids. I want to create this memorable experience. Hey, we're going to Europe and we're having a whole family vacation.
0: Well, that's part of why it's not surprising. I have encouraged some of our clients to do that. Whereas they're like, I don't know what, I don't want them to suddenly get this, you know, what, a pile of money when I'm gone
1: and not have the memories.
0: They're themselves 60, 70. Like, what, why?
1: What are they going to do with it at that point?
0: Well, is there a really cool place that everybody's always wanted to go? So I'm not surprised that that's on the rise, because absolutely, you know, it, as long as you've double checked your numbers and you've got the capacity to do it, absolutely.
1: Double, triple check.
0: Yeah. I will say that. Do be careful. Don't bankrupt yourself just to take the family on a trip, right? But at the same time, heck yeah, dude.
1: If you've got the means to do it, it's, a great opportunity and build some great memories with the family.
0: And that you're talking about something that the grandkids will never forget.
1: Yeah, that is true.
0: Right? Remember that one time when we were little, when? Versus, I don't know.
1: But here's again, a thing or a toy or something that I bought you.
0: At the same time, if you can't, if you don't have the resources to take the whole family on a trip, right? Don't feel bad about that, because kids are not that discriminating. You can give a child a cardboard box and that will mean more to them than the thing that you might have put inside of it, right? So we've all seen that and like marveled at, well, why did I get you the thing then if the box is more entertaining? So, you know, you don't have to go on these lavish or crazy trips. Wonderful if you can and you want to, but it doesn't have to be that. It could be something as simple as, hey, let's all go take a trip up to a camping ground in, you know, the Georgia mountains or something.
1: Or something as simple as securing their future, like with the Trump accounts.
0: Yes, we should drag that and get off the rabbit trail. Thank you. Trump accounts or 530A accounts, if you want to know its
1: technical. If you want to be all technical.
0: It's technical name, in case you ever see that somewhere. The Trump accounts are 530A accounts, right? So 529 plus one. I think it's important to give everybody a little bit of a mental model on what these are, right? Because they are brand new and nothing like this has existed before.
1: Did you say that tongue in cheek, Mike?
0: I did, yes. So the Trump accounts are essentially the best way to think of them. They are a retirement account. Except for your kid or grandkid doesn't have to have income, right? Because normally to make a retirement account contribution, you have to have earned income. You have to have a job. With the 530A accounts, the Trump accounts, you do not have to have that income for them. They don't have to be working to add to it, right? That is a huge difference, but do

0: know that essentially it's an IRA for a kid where they don't have to have a job to put in money into it, right? So that is a good way to think of this. It's not meant for anything other than one day they'll be old and they'll have to retire. So get them started early because holy cow, have you seen the cost of eggs recently?
1: That's literally the
0: entire idea behind the account is retirement is kind of expensive, huh?
1: And the money, especially at birth, but if your kid's a little older, you know, you're not too far away from the same concept, but the money has plenty of time to compound until they would need it when they retire.
0: And that young, a little goes a long way, right? It won't be much by the time they're 18, but as long as they actually don't touch it, then by the time they're 65, that's a little bit different of a story. When you look at the Trump accounts, a couple of things. First of all, it's after-tax money that goes into it. So you're not getting any special benefits by putting money in there, right? Unless you have a very generous employer. Employers can match your contributions as an employee into Trump accounts up to a cap on you, not on your contributions, of $2,500. So it's $2,500 per employee is what they're legally allowed to contribute to Trump accounts. That does subtract from your cap for per child. So if you got one kid, you put in $2,500, your employer put in $2,500, you're at the max. You can't add any more for this year.
1: Families can contribute up to $5,000 each year into the Trump accounts for the child.
0: In total, regardless of source.
1: Yes.
0: That's a maximum on how much can go in. Don't downplay that. Again, a little goes a long way when you're talking about that much headspace for a kid, right? before the money is intended to be used. Now, some other things to know. At 18, it becomes theirs. And it just basically becomes an IRA, a normal one, right? So it loses that special status, that lock and key status, because that's the thing, you can't really touch it before they're 18. And then at 18, it becomes a pot of money that they could use responsibly, which means waiting until retirement, or use very irresponsibly, which means doing other things with it.
1: Like buying a car, like so many 18-year-olds want to do.
0: Yep. And if they do that, then it's just like a regular IRA, folks. So early withdrawal penalties, taxes on the earnings, because it is after-tax money, but the earnings have never been touched, so they get taxed on withdrawal. What this sets up, and this is just, you know, us being financial planners and all, it actually gives a very interesting window that if you do a Trump account and the child turns 18, then that's actually a pretty good opportunity to maybe look and see if a Roth conversion wouldn't make sense at that point. Just to go ahead and say, you know what, while you're young and before your income starts climbing because you move out into the job market, why don't we convert and pay the little bit of tax on earnings so that you have a tax-free bucket way down the line.
1: And this has been one of the biggest arguments, especially among the wealthier, more affluent investors, as to why they would use a Trump account and why they would fund a Trump account. Because when you look at other options out there that are available for the kids, because of the way it's treated with the contributions earlier on, it can be inferior to other vehicles that you could use, with the exception that as long as the rules don't change, that when the child turns 18, that you can do this conversion and then convert all that money to a completely tax-free opportunity after you paid the taxes.
0: Yep.
1: Yeah. It's pretty nifty.
0: It's not a bad idea.
1: Yep.
0: But one of the reasons that particularly the affluent communities, like, why would I do that, is you've got essentially a fairly similar thing that you can do with a 529, but a couple of extra nifty benefits tacked in on top of it. So why would you do one versus the other?
1: And the answer to that in my mind is, we know with the 529 and the new provision that they have, that you can take up to $35,000 during the lifetime and you can have that go to a Roth. The Trump account does not have a specified limit, which is, again, pretty cool, but you're going to have to pay the taxes. the tax man's going to come calling at 18, and you also have to realize the restrictions and what you can't do with that Trump account until that child is 18.
0: Right. It's basically stuck.
1: Yes. Yes.
0: Also, from some fairly limited options there, you can't just like go to your favorite broker and open one up. Right now, there are exactly two companies that are allowed to offer Trump accounts. And they're kind of in partnership with one another. So it's really one. The trustee is Robinhood. The administrator is BNY Mellon. So you would go to Robinhood to open a Trump account. We've got David in Charleston with a question about Trump accounts. David, how are you doing today?
2: Hey, y'all. How y'all doing?
0: Doing great, man.
1: Fantastic. How are you?
2: Man, I'm great. Everything's going well. The twins have grown up, and they're signed up for the Trump account.
0: Oh, there you
1: Excellent.
0: Go.
1: Excellent.
2: That's my oldest son that had the identical twin girls last June. Mm-hmm. So they're just starting to talk, and everything's cool. But I wanted to ask a question about those.
0: Yeah.
2: And the Dell account. So the Dells gave the $6.5 billion.
0: Mm-hmm.
2: And from what I understand, there's some kind of median income where you might be able to get that $250. If you live in a city that's below some median income, do you remember what that qualifications were for that?
0: I do not off the top of my head. I could take some time during the next break and try and look it up.
1: It's a low-income zip code. It's a low-income yeah. zip code. You have to see if your zip code
2: right.
1: qualifies for it when you enter it in. If it qualifies for it, then fantastic. You do get the contribution.
2: That's what I'm thinking.
1: Yes.
2: I heard that there's a lot of places in South Carolina that qualify for that, and I'm thinking where my son is might just do that, too. He's up near Columbia, but he's outside, you know, in another city near Columbia. But I was just thinking that's a great thing to think about too. You know, you can add another $250.
1: Exactly. Mm-hmm. Yeah. Why leave? That's another way of leaving money on the table if you're not taking advantage of that and not checking that. But
0: and
1: yes.
0: there's a ton
2: exactly.
0: of folks. There's a ton of folks out there that have essentially done something similar as what Michael Dell did. They're setting up
2: wow.
0: basically a philanthropy effort to try and provide some sort of benefit like this. To those that are in lower income or more disadvantaged areas.
1: Mm-hmm. The Dells happen to That's be doing so cool. it nationwide, which is pretty cool. A lot of these other ones are doing it more localized or regional. You just have to see. But yeah, it's as simple as that. You just have to see if your zip code qualifies.
2: Okay, I just want to alert people because I don't think people are thinking about that. I think they're thinking about the 1,000, but not the 250,
0: mm-hmm.
2: you know, because they might just qualify. I have another question about my retirement. So, you know, I'm still working, and I retired from, from NAFAC, the Navy, DOD.
0: Mm-hmm.
2: I'm planning to work until I'm 70. I'm 68 and a half now. I'm thinking at least 70. I don't know. You know me, I'm a workaholic, so I'll probably keep working. But, anyway, I think by then I'm going to have around $500K in my 401.
0: Okay.
2: And I'm, you know, draw Social Security at 70. So I was wondering, you know, what are we basing, you know, I know it used to be like 4% on being able to withdraw, but what do y'all think about, how's that now? What's the new deal on taking money out? And what do you think it should do with that?
0: So the old rule of thumb is 4%. And a lot of people don't know all the assumptions that go behind that.
2: Mm-hmm.
0: A better way to think about that, honestly, it's a little bit more applicable and it's not perfect math, right? This is rough rule of thumb. It is about 2% less than your targeted rate of return is about what is a sustainable withdrawal rate, right?
2: Mm-hmm.
0: The real math is a little bit more complicated than that, but if you want kind of a good rough figure, just if you were targeting 8, then you could probably support almost 6%. In a withdrawal, if you're targeting a 6, you can support a 4% withdrawal. If you're targeting three, yeah. you better not be drawing much.
2: So, right. I know. I don't know. I'm just thinking about it. It's not like I need the money. I'm just trying to bank as much as I can right now while I'm still working this other job and my side hustle and all that. So,
0: absolutely.
2: You know, I'm just pretty busy all the time. But I'm just thinking, you know, eventually I need to start using some of that money.
0: That's right. Absolutely.
1: That's great.
2: Have a little fun, right?
0: Can't take it with you, right?
2: No. And I just, you know, y'all saw where Lindsey Graham died at 71. I said, golly, look at that. He's up there and getting checked all the time, and he died. So, you know, just kind of puts that in your mind.
1: That's right. Yeah.
0: Absolutely. But I will say, don't necessarily sell yourself short, right? He had, it turns out he had a heart condition that rose its head. But I know that's a tendency for us guys. We normally think that we're not going to live that long. Be careful with that. My grandfather once said.
2: I think I'm going to live. Shoot, I think I'm going to live at least 85, 90, man. Come on.
1: Well, we hope you do.
0: Yeah, absolutely. Hey, we've got to go because we got to squeeze in a quick break
2: here. Okay, y'all.
0: All right, David. Thanks for the call, man.
1: David.
0: Have a great weekend.
1: Have a wonderful weekend.
2: Bye-bye.
0: All right,
2: y'all
0: folks.
2: Too now. Bye-bye.
0: Bye-bye. All right, folks, you're listening to 104.5 WOKV Jacksonville's News and Talk. 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
1: Well, speaking of retiring, what percentage of people actually retire earlier than they planned?
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0: 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Lines are open. Give us a call, 855-765-1045. And did you know?
1: What percentage of people actually retire earlier than they plan? So this is according to the Employee Benefit Research Institute. 46% of Americans who retired in 2025, they left the workforce sooner than expected. Unfortunately, a lot of people don't realize till they get there, but retirement isn't always by choice. About 76% of early retirements happen because of things people can't control. Like you might have health issues, family, there could be layoffs, it could be needing to care for a family member. There's also a big gap between expectations and reality. A Gallup survey found that the average person, they plan to retire at 66, but they actually retire closer to 61. Some things that you should know: retiring early means you have less time to save, less time for your investments to grow, and potentially lower Social Security benefits if you plan on claiming early. Now, working longer is a great plan on paper, but nearly half of people, you don't get to choose when they retire, which makes planning ahead all that more important.
0: Absolutely. Yes. And speaking of planning ahead and the Trump accounts and everything, I did look up. I knew there was a website. I couldn't remember what it was that'll help you figure out, like, hey, are there any of those grants that you can apply for or anything? Investamerica.org is the website. That's what I was trying to remember and find.
1: Doesn't hurt. Go check it out. See if you're eligible for whatever there is.
0: Yep. So
1: pick up what you can get.
0: To a quick follow-up on David's question about that is investamerica.org, and there's a way to see if you got anything that you can hit up there. All right, we went a little bit long on that last segment, so we got to go back to a break real quick. Where did the first hour go? It's almost 11.
1: Time flies.
0: 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Lines are open. Give us a call, 855-765-1045. Again, that's 855-765-1045. And did you know?
1: What state was recently ranked the worst state to live in for quality of life in 2026? See if you can guess this one.

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1: You said you'd never buy your kid candy from the checkout aisle. Or forget extra diapers. And never give in to a meltdown.
2: More hostilities. I'm Paul Stevens, Fox News. U.S. Central Command announcing the U.S. has carried out more attacks on Iran for day number 7.
3: The U.S. has hit roads and bridges around Bandar Abbas, a strategic port city near the Strait of Hormuz. Their aim is to isolate the IRGC from resupplying. CENTCOM touted the destruction of one observation tower in particular, which they say significantly weakens the IRGC's ability to coordinate attacks on ships. The U.S. is denying Iran's claim that it's hitting civilian infrastructure, arguing it's been striking military targets with one goal in mind. On the other hand, the U.S. says Iran has been the bad actor, carrying out these attacks on civilian ships and damaging a water desalination plant in Kuwait. Iran is refusing to back down, carrying out retaliatory attacks on U.S. targets in the Gulf region.
2: And that's Fox's Madeline Rivera in D.C. Showers expected to clear up some lingering Canadian wildfire smoke in the mid-Atlantic region this weekend.
4: Earlier in the week, we saw most of the really heavy smoke around Chicago, Detroit, up into Milwaukee. As of this morning, that is pushed to the east. Pittsburgh, an area where you're seeing really intense smoke, and actually most of that smoke now in Pennsylvania, West Virginia, those were the highest numbers on the board. Those are significantly lower than they were a couple of days ago, back across Wisconsin, back across Minnesota. But that smoke's going to continue to move into New England. So if you're in front of this rain, expect the smoke to get worse through the day until the rain ultimately does clear it up. Then a true cold front back behind that. So more in the evening hours. That could bring some severe weather, but it's going to bring some heavy rain, and that will finally knock some of this smoke out of the air. That could be severe, isolated risk of tornadoes.
2: And that is Fox Weather's Adam Klotz. At least 8 people killed, more than 60 hurt in Russia by overnight Ukrainian drone strikes. Kyiv's forces continuing their campaign against energy infrastructure and military targeting inside Russia. 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
15: I'm Action News Jax, First Alert meteorologist Trevor Gibbs. A 7 on the WOKV weather meter for your Saturday. Another hot summer day with temperatures that'll rise into the middle 90s this afternoon. Feels like temps around 100 degrees. We will see a lot of dry time today, partly to mostly sunny skies, but there will be a few areas of rain to look out for this afternoon. Widely scattered to isolated coverage of showers and thunderstorms, so not for everybody. And that'll be the case again on Sunday. 70s to start, 90s to finish with a few afternoon storms. I'm Action News Jax, First Alert meteorologist Trevor Gibbs.
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16: 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Registration as an investment advisor is not an endorsement of the firm by securities regulators and does not mean the advisor has attained a particular level of skill or ability. Madden Advisory Services, Inc. is registered as an investment advisor with the SEC and only transacts business in states where the firm is properly registered or is excluded or exempted from registration requirements.
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18: 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Again, that's 855-765-1045. And did you know?
19: What state was recently ranked as the worst state to live in for quality of life in 2026?
18: Not us.
19: No, it wasn't us.
18: Yes.
19: According to CNBC's 2026 America's Top States for Business study, Tennessee ranked dead last in the nation for quality of life. I was surprised by that, too.
18: Really?
19: Yeah. Yeah. So CNBC, they evaluated states based on factors including crime rates, health care, air quality, child care availability, worker protections, and inclusiveness of state laws. And Tennessee's biggest strength was its air quality. But CNBC said the state lost points because it has a high violent crime rate. Its worker protections aren't very good. And inclusiveness isn't very good in the state. The report also noted that, according to the United Health Foundation, Tennessee has the third highest drug overdose death rate in the country. So a lot of drug users are dying there. The rest of CNBC's bottom top 10, so the bottom.
18: The bottom top 10.
19: Bottom top 10. I'm trying to be positive here because they include Texas, Indiana, Louisiana, Georgia, Utah, Missouri, Alabama, Oklahoma, and Arkansas. What was interesting to me, though, is that the top two worst states, according to CNBC, which would be Tennessee and Texas, they have no state income tax. So how can it be all that bad?
18: I'm curious how Texas made it on that list.
19: I am too. Yeah.
18: All right. Now I need to see your methodology.
19: Well, that I told you what they looked at. That's what they looked at. But I don't know if I mean, maybe it's not so pleasant right now with all the flooding that Texas is dealing with.
18: There's that.
19: But it doesn't seem
18: a persistent issue.
19: You hear all this stuff about, oh, Texas has, you know, look at these beautiful houses that you can build for this amount of money and you can get so much house and you don't have to worry about income taxes for the state.
18: Somebody just doesn't like pasture.
19: Wide open spaces, it's not for them.
18: That's right. Calm down, Kiyosaki. Go to the place you like then. Everybody's got their own thing. I don't know.
19: Yeah, it's wild. CNBC. This is CNBC. So that's what they said.
18: Fair enough.
19: Yes.
18: Fair enough. All right, so where's the next place you might be leaving money on the table? Well, this is actually a big one. It's your employer's match in the 401ks.
19: And a lot of people are guilty of this.
18: Surprising number of folks. Several years ago, Financial Engines did an examination of retirement plans. 4.4 million different retirement plans. And they found that a quarter of folks were not contributing enough to receive their full company match. That's one out of four Americans that have a workplace retirement plan were not receiving everything they were entitled to.
19: Wow, really? Yeah. That's part of their compensation.
18: One out of four.
19: That is a lot of people.
18: That's insane. That's way too big of a number. And so that means that collectively, Americans are walking past an estimated $24 billion a year. $24 billion a year in unclaimed compensation.
19: That's like asking volunteering to be paid less because that's part of your overall compensation package that you aren't taking advantage of.
18: It gets better. You ready?
19: Yeah.
18: This is about how much on average was left out. $1,336.
19: Oh, man. Yeah.
18: That's
19: no small amount of change.
18: And then you stack that up for 20 years straight and then make it compound for 40. Holy smokes. That's so much. That's so much retirement money left to the side of the road. Like, I don't want it. You come pick it up for me.
19: Yeah, it's 7% over 20 years. That's close to about 4,000 just in 1 year's worth of contribution.
18: Right.
19: So for every year you're leaving on the table, I mean, it gradually decreases, but year one, 4,000, year two, call it 39, but and so on. But that's a lot of money.
18: In just, let's say, in 20 years of working. So let's pretend for a moment, early first 10 years, you might not be able to for a different reason, but then you should be able to after about a decade of working. Be able to take advantage of match and whatnot. So that's, if it's just the 20 years, the back part of a working time period, then you're looking at about $42,000. Just
19: that's incredible.
18: In pure dollars, right?
19: That's
18: not
19: incredible.
18: Not including compounding and stuff like
19: that. Wow.
18: That's insane. That's insane. The study is a decade old now, right? That original study was in 2015, but I would be willing to bet that hadn't gotten very much better.
19: No.
18: It's probably still about the same.
19: And it may be even worse because you've seen the personal savings rate and how the personal savings rate has been on the decline recently. Mm-hmm. So that just says people are making trade-offs between, hey, I'm spending on purchases today and things I have to buy today in exchange for saving for my future. So I'm sure a lot of people have cut back on some of those contributions, including that employer match.
18: Well, it's hard to line up our future selves with our current selves. That's one of the reasons why it is so hard to save for the long term is you're separated from the consequences of your choices by decades. So it's really easy to do the thing that feels nice now at the sacrifice of what's necessary later. And that's kind of a scary thought.
19: Yeah. Yeah.
18: So, definitely the very first thing that you should do after you get that emergency savings built up is start figuring out how to try and take advantage of some of the other things that are out there on the table. For example, your company match, right? That is insane that people are leaving just in pure dollar figures about 42 grand over their working lifetime.
19: Well, the other thing that I see that happens a lot, and it's sometimes not necessarily the fault of the employee not wanting to do the match, it's that they don't understand how their match works. And to me, there's a couple questions that you should ask as an employee if you're trying to figure out, how can I maximize and get the most from this match that's offered. The first question is, what percentage do I have to contribute to receive the entire match? Because some of those formulas are a little bit tricky where they do a dollar for dollar match on the first 3% of your salary and then 50 cents on the dollar for the next 2%. So it requires a little bit of math to make sure you're getting the full match. The other thing is your match calculated with every paycheck? And does the plan offer a year-end true-up if you end up reaching that limit early? So not all employers are going to come back at the end of the year and say, oh, you contributed early, so we're going to give you the match that you may have missed out on because we were only contributing so much for each paycheck. And then the final thing that I always encourage people to look at what the vesting schedule is. The vesting schedule will determine how much of that match you can take with you if you decide to separate from employment earlier. Now, one thing to know is any of the contributions that you've put in, you get to take those.
18: Those fully
19: belong
18: yours.
19: To you.
18: Yep.
19: And that is a huge misconception because a lot of people, they read the vesting schedule and they automatically think, well, if I contribute to this, well, if I leave within 3 years, I'm going to take a haircut and not be able to keep my funds.
18: Nope,
19: no,
18: not allowed to do that. 100% yep. what you saved out of your paycheck remains yours, period. And a lot of plans will have a vesting schedule, but also be a safe harbor plan, right? If you see safe harbor anywhere on there, then know that that means that your matches are automatically considered yours too.
19: Yes.
18: It would only be additional contributions from the employer that would have the vesting schedule. So that is an important call out that I think gets glossed over a lot.
19: It's a huge highlight. I've talked to people and they'll tell me, well, the reason I don't worry about that or the reason I don't contribute is because I think I may leave the company soon. And okay, well, what does that change?
18: And?
19: Well, if I contribute, I'm not going to get to take all the money I contributed with me. No.
18: You take
19: the money you contributed with you.
18: And if it's a safe harbor, you get probably what they gave to you as well. So don't be afraid of the match, folks. Definitely take advantage of that. That is compensation that you were promised if you do the simple thing of trying to save a little bit for tomorrow you. And tomorrow you definitely needs that money.
19: Yes. Do your future self a favor.
18: Right. Absolutely. Where you will be 30 years from now is a direct consequence of the decisions you're making today. So try and make the best decisions you can. One of those is take advantage of matches and opportunities to get dollars that are promised to you. Like I said before, that is part of your compensation, is that matching provision. So definitely take advantage of it when they're there. All right, folks, we got to take a quick information time out. 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Smart Money time is 11:17 and lines are open. Give us a call, 855-765-1045. And did you know?
19: Well, this is really blown up, and this is a surprising did you know. What everyday bathroom product are people using to remove stains from their mattresses? You may want to hear this one because it might help you.
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18: 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Smart Money time is 11:21, and lines are open. 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Again, that's 855-765-1045. And did you know?
19: What everyday bathroom product are people using to remove stains from their mattresses? According to Reader's Digest, plain white foaming shaving cream has become one of the internet's latest cleaning hacks for all those common mattress stains. And they said the ingredients in shaving cream, they're surprisingly similar to those found in many upholstery cleaners. It can lift oils and grime along with mild alcohols and emulsifiers that can break down those stains. And experts say it's particularly effective on yellowing that's caused by sweat and body oils, as well as fresh protein-based stains like sweat or urine. There are limits, though. They said don't expect any miracles on coffee, red wine, ink, or old blood stains, which usually require specialized cleaners. And experts stress that you should only use plain white foaming shaving cream. Don't use gels or products with moisturizers or fragrances. So maybe give that a try if you have some stubborn stains on your mattress.
18: But make sure it's the right kind.
19: Make sure it's the simple, yes. No frills, regular shaving cream.
18: All right, we've got George in Ponte Vedra with a question about Trump accounts. George,
19: hey,
18: how are you
19: George.
18: Doing today?
27: Oh, I'm doing very well, and I want to thank you for this radio program. I try to listen every Saturday that I can. You're welcome. So I just found out on the Trump accounts that kids under 18 actually can open an account. It doesn't have to be a newborn, and I was wondering if you could say a few words about taxes on that before and after the account, or before and after 18, and can they continue to contribute after 18 years?
18: Yeah, absolutely. So before, so the you can open an account for a child up through the age of 18. So as long as they're younger than that, you can open a Trump account for them. It is a tax form that does it, or you can go to the website, which I think is trumpaccount.gov.
19: Yeah.
18: So not too difficult to get that ball rolling. As far as taxability and all that, before they're 18, number one, it's like lock and key, right? You're not really going to have any chance to take anything out of that account. Neither will they. I think very, very limited circumstances when it could be allowed. I don't remember them all right off the top of my head right now. I know there's not many. When you contribute, it is after-tax dollars that go in. So it's basically the same as an after-tax IRA contribution for the child. right? Any earnings on the investments inside of the account, which are all broad-based indexes, any investment earnings are tax deferred. So dividends are not being taxed or anything like that. They're accruing as pre-tax earnings in the account. Once the child turns 18, it converts to just a regular IRA. So absolutely they can continue contributing to it as if they had gone to a brokerage firm or a bank and opened an IRA and decided, hey, I want to add money to it. Absolutely, same thing. They can do that. Now, if they take a withdrawal from the account, the first question is, are they older than 59 and a half or not? Because it starts following the regular IRA rules. If they're younger than 59 and a half, then was it for a very special carve out, like the first $10,000 for a first-time home purchase, education expenses, things like that.
19: And this is only after the age of 18.
18: Right.
19: Yes.
18: Only after 18. If it's for one of those very limited allowable things, then they don't have to pay the penalty of 10%. They would still owe the taxes on the earnings component. Because remember, it was funded with after-tax dollars, but then it grew. That growing part is what gets taxed. So that will never change for that account for their entire life. That is the tax treatment. Except for once they get older than 59 and a half, those limited carve-outs go away and you can take out money for whatever you want, but you're still going to be taxed on the earnings at that point.
27: Okay. What is the advantage of this over a regular IRA? Or is it just because they don't have to have a job?
18: Yep, that's exactly it. It's they don't have to have a job for somebody to open this account and put money in it. Other than that, exactly the same as an IRA. That's the whole purpose of it.
27: Okay. And let's say they're going to college after 18 and they don't have a job at that point, can they still make contributions to it?
18: No, then it follows, after they turn 18, it follows all the IRA rules. Basically, just imagine that after 18, it becomes an IRA. That's essentially what's happening.
27: Okay. All those rules apply.
18: Yep.
27: Okay, thank you. I appreciate that. I did not know this even existed. That is true.
18: Well, it's brand new, hot off the presses this year.
19: That's
18: so
19: right.
27: Yeah. Well, I knew about the newborns, but not the under 18 thing. Mm-hmm. That was news to me.
19: Yeah, the only difference is that the newborns, anyone born between 2025 to 2028, is just eligible for $1,000 of free money from the government. But anybody under the age of 18,
18: quotes around free.
19: Yeah, anybody under the age of, and that's their terminology. I'm using their terminology, not our terminology. Mm-hmm. So,
27: right.
19: But anybody under the age of 18, one can be established for them. So it's a great opportunity if you're looking for an additional way to save for the kids.
18: Yep.
27: Right. Okay. Well, thank you. I appreciate you guys so much, and I will continue to listen as often as possible.
19: Well,
18: thank
19: perfect.
18: You, George. Thanks, George. Great question. Thank you so much for the call.
19: Yeah,
18: man.
19: We appreciate it. Have a wonderful weekend.
18: Have a great weekend. Take care. God
27: thank
18: bless.
27: You. You too.
18: All right. Bye-bye. All right. Well, we did have Tom. It looks like he had to go. He had to drop off. Tom, if you're still out there, you still have your question, man, make sure to give us a call back. 855-765-1045.
19: You know, one of my favorite provisions with the Trump accounts, one thing that I thought that they really did well is they took out the guesswork from what investment to invest in. And
18: yes,
19: it all goes into default S&P 500 fund. And it's a low cost S&P 500 fund, which I love so, so much. And then they give you some other choices, other options, which include other S&P 500 funds or broad market index funds. But they're all low cost. It's very simplified by way of investments. And it's one of the best things that I think they did with the Trump accounts.
18: Is keep it simple.
19: Yes.
18: Big, broad, nothing sexy that can blow up.
19: And
18: so you don't have to pay a lot of attention to it. Well, and it's really just a starter kit is what it is.
19: The other part that I love is it defaults into the S&P 500. So there's none of this, I'm going to make a contribution and this money's going to grow. And then people find out later, your money's been sitting in cash for 18 years.
18: Because
19: and that's
18: most
19: the reason it hasn't grown.
18: Yeah, most accounts you have to go in and personally choose the investments. This is got a default.
19: So if you've kind of feel like, hey, I don't know what to invest in and I don't really know what to pick or what to do, that's where the Trump account has you covered. They've solved for that. They know exactly here you're getting the default investment and you don't even have to think twice about it.
18: And S&P as a default is actually a pretty good idea.
19: Yeah. So. Yeah. 500 leading companies in the U.S. Sounds pretty good to me.
18: Let's go with it. All right. We got to take a quick information time out. 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Smart Money time is 11:30 and lines are open. Give us a call, 855-765-1045. Again, that's 855-765-1045. And did you know?
19: How much extra could the average homeowner pay over the life of their mortgage simply by not shopping around for the best interest rate? It's more than you might think.
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8: News. I'm Deborah Valentine. The U.S. military targeting key Iranian infrastructure and military sites, including a key port, as renewed strikes continue for a seventh night. Fox's Madeline Rivera.
9: The U.S. has hit roads and bridges around Bandar Abbas, a strategic port city near the Strait of Hormuz. Their aim is to isolate the IRGC from resupplying.
8: Iran targeting U.S. Middle East allies with strikes, including Kuwait. Millions of people in the U.S. remain under air quality alerts due to smoke from Canadian wildfires moving east from the Midwest.
10: That smoke's going to continue to move into New England. So if you're in front of this rain, expect the smoke to get worse through the day until the rain ultimately does clear it up.
8: Fox Weather's Adam Klotz reporting a resurgence of wildfires could bring additional smoke into the U.S. next week. 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
15: I'm Action News Jax, First Alert meteorologist Trevor Gibbs. A 7 on the WOKV weather meter for your Saturday. Another hot summer day with temperatures that'll rise into the middle 90s this afternoon. Feels like temps around 100 degrees. We will see a lot of dry time today, partly to mostly sunny skies, but there will be a few areas of rain to look out for this afternoon. Widely scattered to isolated coverage of showers and thunderstorms, so not for everybody. And that'll be the case again on Sunday. 70s to start, 90s to finish with a few afternoon storms. I'm Action News Jax, First Alert meteorologist Trevor Gibbs.
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18: 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Give us a call, 855-765-1045. And did you know?
19: Well, we're talking today about not leaving money on the table. How much extra could the average homeowner pay over the life of their mortgage simply by not shopping?

0: collectively paying about $65 billion every year in avoidable mortgage costs. Now, research consistently shows the large number of borrowers, they get just one mortgage quote, even though just the smallest difference in interest rates can translate into tens of thousands of dollars over 30 years. Surprisingly, higher income and older buyers were actually more likely to overpay because the researchers found that the wealthier buyers, they often trust a single recommendation from a real estate agent or a friend instead of making the lenders compete for their business. But what the researchers found was that the younger or more financially stretched borrowers, they tend to be the most diligent comparison shoppers, and they often secure the better overall pricing. So don't discount the value of shopping around for the best deal.
1: Absolutely. Mm-hmm. I agree with that. All right. We've got Susan in Arlington with a question about Roth IRAs.
0: Hi, Susan.
1: Hi, Susan. How are you doing this weekend?
2: Good. How are you?
1: I can't complain. It's a beautiful day, and I'm on this side of the ground. So that's a good start. How about you?
2: Mm-hmm. Yes. Uh-huh.
1: Perfect. Well, what's the question? How can we help?
2: Okay, my question is, my daughter's she's going to turn 18 in September. Does she still have to be 18 on December 31st? Is some, I don't know, you know, like the child tax credit or something, you know, that they, like they still want them to be under 18 or whatever age by December 31st. So I was just wondering, if she turns 18 in September, could I open one right now and still have, you know, that option?
1: You talk about the Trump accounts?
2: Yeah, the Trump accounts.
1: Okay. Uh-huh. Okay. For the Trump accounts, the year that they turn 18 is the year that they lose eligibility.
2: Okay. So she's already going to be 18 this year.
1: Right.
2: Before the end of 2026. So not an option anymore.
1: Not an option anymore, but that doesn't mean mm-hmm. that she okay. can't open her own account. She can still
2: right.
1: absolutely open her own IRA account. And
2: right, but she has to be from income from her own job.
1: Right, yes, correct.
2: Right, yeah. Okay, and my other question, which, you know, I guess doesn't apply to me anymore, was if somebody did open a Trump account, does it make sense to convert it to a Roth IRA as soon as they turn 18? Because that year they're probably making a lot less income.
1: Actually, you hit the nail on the head. We made mention of that earlier, that it, as planners, it identifies as an immediate opportunity to look at if a Roth conversion would make sense.
0: And it's one of the best opportunities for the Trump accounts. The reason why people mm-hmm. would use a Trump account over another type of savings vehicle for a child is just for that provision alone.
1: Yep.
2: Mm-hmm. And when she does turn 18, you know, and get a job. Now that I can't get her a Trump account because she's, you know, already 17 now. Would it is okay, like, say she gets a job and I, you know, I want her to open up a Roth account so that it'll grow all those years. But, like, initially, you know, while she's still in college and just working part-time, as long as she has the money to put into a Roth IRA from her own paycheck, there's no problem with me saying, okay, I'm going to match that and I'll, you know, transfer that much money that you put into the Roth IRA into your checking account. So I'm really, you know, subsidizing it. But that's not like illegal or anything.
1: No, no, no. That's perfectly allowable. As long as she doesn't contribute more than what she earned, then you're good to go with that.
2: Right. Right.
0: Up to this.
2: And it would be best to have it automatically, like, set up to automatically go from her paycheck, you know, like whatever she earns, you know, I don't know how much that would be. Just say, like, $100 every paycheck automatically get put into that IRA.
1: Yeah, she could do that.
2: Rather than her having to, that might always be the way it is. I don't know. Like, people contribute this, go to their bank and...
0: The only caveat to that, Susan, just as clarification, you can't have mm-hmm. a paycheck go directly to a brokerage account if you're trying to fund, say, a Roth IRA. It would have to hit a bank account first, and then she could move the funds from that bank account and set up automatic contributions into that Roth.
2: Okay.
0: Yeah. It's a little bit different, and I clarify that because it's different from an employer plan, where your employer plan, it comes
1: straight
0: right out
1: from
0: of your paycheck.
1: Right.
0: So there's just a little

0: extra step in that it has to hit your bank account first if you're opening up a Roth IRA at a brokerage company, and then you can set up the automatic contributions from your bank account into the Roth IRA. Yep.
1: Oh, okay. All right. Okay. Thank you. Because I'm already retired, so, you know, but I think that used to just automatically come out of my paycheck and go into the account through my employer.
0: Yes.
2: Yeah, if you had an employer retirement plan, absolutely.
0: It would, and that is the way that you would contribute to your employer's plan. But if she's just trying to set one up on her own because the employer doesn't offer a plan, it just works a little different as far as how you can contribute that extra step there.
1: So then she'd have to go through a brokerage firm.
2: If they don't offer one at the company, then yes. And one of the things that we see that happens sometimes is there might be rules that don't necessarily offer her the company retirement plan. Some employer plans, you have to be 21 in order to be eligible for contributions.
0: Or you have to be there at least a year. There's other,
2: so
0: rules.
2: There's some things that might mean that she could be eligible, just not yet. In that case, yes, the Roth account at a brokerage firm would be the best way to do that.
1: Mm-hmm. Okay, well, great. That's a lot of information.
2: Absolutely.
1: All right, thank you.
2: Yeah.
0: Thanks for the great call, Susan.
2: I was going to say, thank you so much for the question. Yeah. That's a good one to help kind of conceptualize how you get someone started when maybe they're real close to that line. Great question. Thank you so much for the call.
1: All right. Thanks. Okay. Bye-bye.
0: Have a great weekend.
2: All right. That really is a great question.
0: Yeah.
2: And it's
0: hard for those that you hear all this news about, oh, the Trump accounts. It's like, wait, what happened to my child is so close to 18 or just turned 18.
2: And then boom, there it is. Like, oh, man.
0: But there's still other opportunities. So it's just a matter of finding what other opportunity fits.
2: Absolutely. And, you know, she brought up a good point. You know, if you're wanting to help and they have an income of some kind, then as long as there's income to support it, as far as the contribution, it can still happen.
0: The other thing that I will say, if you have an older child and you still want to give them a head start, but they're not eligible for an IRA or a Roth IRA, don't discount the value of you still being able to gift to them in a brokerage account.
2: Yes, yep, absolutely.
0: And you can help them build savings, and those savings, when they eventually do find employment and they do have income, they can start to work on converting what you've gifted them. They can move that into a Roth IRA.
2: Or IRA, yes. Or whatever is the best for their situation.
0: So there's nothing saying that you can't jumpstart those contributions, that gifting, helping them get started early. It just has to be in a different vehicle. Mm-hmm. That's all.
2: Well, and if they're real young and not making a lot yet, then you don't really need to be necessarily worried about the tax consequences of them having a brokerage account, because they'll probably be underneath of the taxability line anyway. And therefore, what do you mean? They don't have to pay any taxes anyway.
0: Which is super nice.
2: I think that gets lost on a lot of folks. About half of Americans, even if they do have taxes withheld from paychecks and stuff, roughly half of Americans get everything that they paid to the government back.
0: Yeah, that's right.
2: So literally half of Americans do not pay tax, effective tax. They might pay, but they'll get it all back. So that just means that they're over withholding. All right, we've got to take a quick information time out. 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Smart Money Time is 11:45. Lines are open. 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Again, that's 855-765-1045. And did you know?
0: So there's a big debate whether you should be taking a morning shower or a night shower, an evening shower. Which one do experts say is actually better for you?
3: 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Start your day with Rich Jones and the latest news, traffic, and weather.
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0: Jacksonville. 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Smart Money time is 11:49. Lines are open. 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Again, that's 855-765-1045. And did you know?
1: Morning showers or evening showers, which one do experts say is actually better for you? According to Reader's Digest, morning showers are best for helping you wake up and feel more alert, while night showers are better when it comes to improving your sleep. So most Americans are morning shower people, and according to the Harris poll, 60% of Americans typically shower in the morning compared with 33% who usually shower at night. But some people do both, and experts say night showers do have another benefit, especially during the summer if you're washing off that sweat, the sunscreen, the pollen, the dirt, and other allergens before getting into bed that can help your bedding stay cleaner and may even reduce some of those allergy symptoms that people experience. So, you know, you could do both. If you're trying to conserve, you just have to figure out what's more important to you. Is it the sleep and the cleanliness of the bedding and the allergens, or is it feeling more alert and awake in the morning and energized?
0: I'm a night shower person.
1: I'm a night shower person too. Yeah.
0: And so is my wife. Because who wants to get into a bed when they're all dirty?
1: Plenty of people do. I think it's also part of the way that, you know, I kind of grew up, or you grow up as a kid, you go in the bath, you go in the shower, and then it's time for bed. It's part of the bedtime routine. So you get used to that. It feels like that's what you're supposed to do.
0: Well, right before you bed down in a patrol base, one of the last things you do is eat. But right before that is hygiene.
1: I'm glad they feed you. No, that's nice.
0: Food is last. First is your equipment and stuff, maintenance.
1: Yeah, yeah.
0: And then it's hygiene. And then it's food.
1: Okay.
0: And security always.
1: Okay.
0: So that's, for me, at least that was a little bit of a built-in army habit is, oh, okay, we're done moving for today. Let me clean up a bit so that I can stay healthy in the field for a month.
1: Sounds great. Sounds like really reminiscing about fantastic times here.
0: Oh, yeah. That's why nothing bothers me anymore. All right. One of the last legs that we'll touch on for today in terms of, hey, how do you save, you know, how do you find money that's being left on the table? One of them is, we kind of mentioned it right before, making sure that you're doing the appropriate withholdings on your taxes.
1: Yeah, so many people don't.
0: Right. And so you end up paying way more to the government than you needed to. And yeah, you'll get that back, but after how many months, when it could have been better utilized by you for whatever purposes or needs came up? Now, I know a lot of people use that as kind of a forced savings mechanic. I would strongly encourage that you get good at doing your own savings and really dig into making sure that your taxes are well aligned, because one of the things I found very interesting is there are tons of folks that qualify for the earned income tax credit and they don't apply for it because they don't know to go check for, hey, what credits, what deductions could I get, et cetera. Like, take a little bit of time, learn a little bit about taxes, and even get help. I mean, there's so many different areas that you, or people that you could go to, avenues you could take to make sure that your tax filings are actually, you know, that you're taking advantage of all the little things that might be available to you. So take that time, learn those things, make sure that if you don't know, get help with somebody that does know, right? And tailor your taxes. And then when you do have a little bit of extra money every month because you did tailor your taxes, then use a high-yield savings account.
1: That's a big one. because checking accounts, they are not built for long-term storage, and low-yield savings accounts are not designed for that either. If you're leaving $20,000, $50,000, $100,000 or more, you're missing out on an opportunity right now.
0: Well, and it's crazy. Do you know what the average return on a savings account is right now? 0.38%.
1: Yeah, that's pretty miserable.
0: Not 3.8, 0.38%.
1: Yeah, that's great. That makes you feel real good. I know plenty of people, even talking to people this week that told me, oh, I'm getting 0.01% at my bank. Well, if you have $20,000, you're getting 0.01% on your savings. $20,000, you are getting paid approximately $2 a year. If you put that money in a high-yield savings account that can pay you 3.5%, you could generate approximately $700 on that $20,000. So do you want the bank to make money off of your money, or would you rather make money off of your money?
0: Great question.
1: Yes. I think I know the answer most people would say, but it's...
0: I agree.
1: Yeah, just a matter of you have to be the one to take the action to open up the high-yield savings account.
0: And... recognize too that a lot of your biggest banks that are the ones that are on the corner of the street are not going to be the ones that offer high yield savings accounts. They don't have to, because they have so many customers that they don't have to be competitive. And so if you're trying to find that 3.5% that Brittany mentioned with a high yield savings account, most of those, believe it or not, are going to be online banks that offer that.
1: And there's this common misconception out there that just because it's an online bank, it's going to be less safe than a brick and mortar bank. And simply because, well, it doesn't have a branch that I can visit. But it's not the presence of the building that determines whether your deposits are federally insured. And the most important question that you have to ask is whether the institution that you are dealing with is FDIC insured or federally insured credit union, because they follow NUA. But if the answer is yes, you're not experiencing anything different other than being able to physically walk into a branch between here's a brick and mortar and here's an online bank.
0: And if that's your big hang up, then have the checking account be at the big bank and then link out to your savings account.
1: It's really simple and very easy to do that. But foregoing all the interest that you could be earning just because it's, hey, well, I don't think this is safe. Well, that's a misconception that you have, because if it's FDIC insured, it's going to follow the same safety as the bank that you're currently walking into.
0: And the reason that you'll find that difference is the online bank doesn't have all those branches they have to pay for. That's why they are more willing to offer the interest rate. Isn't that strange?
1: Funny how that works out. Cost savings means more money in your pocket.
0: Isn't that weird? That's weird. All right, folks, that sound in the background tells us it's the end of today's show. God bless you. Thank you for joining us today. We really do appreciate you and your calls. If nobody's told you they cared about you, know that we do. Always remember, folks, that most important investment that you're going to make is not going to be found on a statement or a balance sheet. That's not where it lives. It's that special time you're spending with your friends, your family, and your loved ones. So do everything you can to spend that time, because time is the one thing you can't earn back. To our American warriors, you and your families, God bless you guys, and thank you so much for what you're willing to do and the sacrifices you are willing to make to protect our American way of life and our free country. To our first responders, our police officers, firemen, EMTs, you and your families, God bless you guys, and thank you so much for watching our backs and keeping us safe while we're here at home. We have safe cities because of you, and you are often risking your lives to provide that, and you don't get enough credit for that, at least in my estimation. So God bless you. Thank you so much. Remember, folks, every day is a special day given to us by our Lord and Savior Jesus Christ. So try and give some of your time, talents, and worldly treasures to serve those around you and show them His grace. We're called to be joyful givers. Fathers, know that you'll never stand as tall as when you kneel in prayer. And make sure, folks, that you're teaching your kids to pray, because they're not going to learn that anywhere else. And lastly, always stand tall with honor and respect for their American flag. because that flag is the symbol of all of the sacrifices that have come before or will come to free nations, eradicate slavery, promote equality and justice, and wipe away poverty. And those are everyday principles, not just someday principles. So God bless. Have a great week. We'll see you next weekend. Bye-bye.
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4: More strikes. I'm Deborah Valentine, Fox News. The U.S. carrying out a seventh round of strikes in Iran Friday night. Fox's Lucas Tomlinson reports from Tel Aviv, Israel.
5: The Pentagon says 13 U.S. troops, 10 soldiers, and 3 sailors have been wounded in action this week at various bases in the Middle East, likely from Iran's continued attacks in Bahrain, Kuwait, and Jordan, and particularly a large attack on that base in Jordan, housing hundreds of U.S. troops and fighter jets. Now, the U.S. military has been fighting hard the last few nights, including a number of strikes around the Strait of Hormuz, trying to get more shipping through that critical on the Strait of Hormuz. Now, shipping traffic has slowed to a trickle in the strait in recent days to highlight how dangerous it is right now to sail through there. U.S. warships have not attempted to transit the Strait of Hormuz in more than 2 months.
4: Iran retaliated with strikes on U.S. military bases and civilian power and water facilities in Jordan and Kuwait, leaving about 10,000 people without running water. Texas is beginning the long road to recovery after deadly flash flooding tore through the central and southern parts of the state. Fox Weather's Brandi Campbell is in San Antonio, Texas, with the latest.
6: Several cities, including Uvalde, Texas, received over 2 feet of rain in just a few days. Catastrophic flooding began as rivers, creeks, and streams began rising, flooding roads, sending water into homes and businesses. Local leaders have expressed they were grateful for early warning, saying those saved lives. And Uvalde, the Texas game wardens rescuing a flood victim by helicopter. Texas Governor Greg Abbott says the state rescued more than 270 people, but hundreds more were saved by local first responders.
4: Two people were killed after being swept away by floodwaters this week. 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
16: I'm Action News Jack's First Alert meteorologist Trevor Gibbs. A 7 on the WOKV weather meter for your Saturday. Another hot summer day with temperatures that'll rise into the middle 90s this afternoon. Feels like temps around 100 degrees. We will see a lot of dry time today, partly to mostly sunny skies, but there will be a few areas of rain to look out for this afternoon. Widely scattered to isolated coverage of showers and thunderstorms, so not for everybody. And that'll be the case again on Sunday. 70s to start, 90s to finish with a few afternoon storms. I'm Action News Jack's First Alert meteorologist Trevor Gibbs.
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25: Good afternoon, Jacksonville. Scott Young checking in with you on another edition of Legal Live with the man, the myth, the legend, Eddie Farrah, large and in charge today. How you doing, brother?
26: Thanks a lot, Scott. Thanks for being here.
25: Happy to be here with you, hanging out today, man.
26: It's good to be here. It's good to be anywhere.
25: Good to be.
26: Yeah, it's good to be.
25: Beats most of the alternatives.
26: It sure does. Thanks for helping us out today. Chuck's off today, but I'll be handling the show. And again, as we always iterate and back up. Your phone calls are our priority. If you have questions about a legal matter, we'll try to answer it for you. If we can't get the answer, or if I don't know the answer, then I can always call upon my fellow attorney friends in Jacksonville. And
0: you got
26: call
0: resources.
26: You back. And we got resources, and we do get back to you.
0: You're connected.
26: Yeah, as you know, Scott, many people call back and say, hey, he did call me back. And we try to get him.
0: Reach out to us, 855-765-1045. Yeah, those lines are open.
26: Yeah, yeah. What I want to get into, you know, we've been talking about I've been on this trespass kick. I don't know what it is. We've been talking about trespassers and what responsibility you as an owner of the property or a person that controls the property, what responsibility do you have someone who's trespassing? People think generally, and we've kind of covered this, but I'll just, for the people who weren't listening last week, generally you don't really have any legal duty to a trespasser. But you can be held liable, you can be civilly liable for money damages under certain circumstances. For instance, if you know that trespassers are coming onto your property, you have reason to believe that trespassers are coming over to your property, and there's a hidden danger there, like a trap or something that you're aware of that they're not aware of. And I've seen cases like that where trespassers have sued the landowners for injuries they sustained while trespassing.
0: But I assume you're meaning like a game trap or a risk situation a risk scenario that you're aware of, maybe some old barbed wire that's been discarded from an old fence or something that's laying there, and if they're walking along the path, they may step on it. You know it's there. You know not to walk on it.
26: Yeah, or maybe they can't see it, or maybe there's a trap on the property. I've seen people that have traps on different conditions on the property, like there was one situation where this guy trespassed off the road in his car and drove into the property and hit a big rock that was there, that was right in the middle where people had hit before, and the owner was aware of trespassers running into that structure.
0: Rock was working just like it was supposed to.
26: Yeah, like it did. And then this guy was able to maintain a claim. But we were getting into that, and sometimes you can go to a place of business where you're an invitee, which they want you there. You go into a bar, they want you to drink, they want you to be there. You're an invitee, they owe you a higher duty of care. But I've seen cases where the person gets too intoxicated, they throw him out of the restaurant or the bar, and he tries to come back in. Well, he's a trespasser at that point. And so they have a lower duty of care, and he wasn't able to make a claim. Or let's say you have a right to be in the restaurant, and for some reason you're upset with the chef, and you try to go into the kitchen, and you slip and fall, but you're a trespasser. You weren't allowed in the kitchen. You were okay in the main dining hall.
0: Yeah, that's not an area where you're supposed to be under reasonable condition.
26: But I want to expand on that. So we've kind of covered that the last couple of weeks, but there's a Florida statute that further expands on that theory, or talks about trespassers and what duties you have to a trespasser. And it's Florida Statute 768.075. And it talks about trespassers who are on your property, when their normal faculties are impaired. If they're on your property and they have an alcohol blood level of 0.08 or more, or if they're under the influence of some sort of chemical substance to where their normal faculties are impaired, you got almost a blanket immunity in that situation. I mean, you're almost got a free card. I mean, you have very little responsibility to someone who is trespassing on your property, who has a 0.08 alcohol level under the influence of some chemical substance.
0: Yeah, I would find that a little curious. I would think that would actually create a higher risk, particularly in the event of a known circumstance.
26: Now when you're a trespasser. This is a recent Florida statute that was passed.
0: Today I learned.
26: And the only way you can be held responsible as a landowner is if you're intentional misconduct. You intentionally do something to hurt them. Like you take a baseball bat and start hitting them with it, or you pull out a gun and try to shoot them, or you assault them. Or there's gross negligence involved.
0: If you in turn go out of your way to do something beyond reasonable behavior.
26: It has to be gross negligence, okay? But otherwise, if someone is on your property, and I've seen cases thrown out of court where trespassers are under the influence and something really bad happens to them, but the court enters a ruling that this case is going to be dismissed because you were under the influence of drugs or alcohol. To the extent that your normal faculties were impaired. So that's a further protection that the law has not carved into what duty you have to someone who is trespassing on your property. And so we hadn't talked about that in the last couple of weeks, but it's something that keep in mind. If you have a place of business or a restaurant, or it can apply to an apartment complex. If you own an apartment complex or a duplex,
0: and if you've got trespassers coming to your property, common property or something.
26: Yep. So, okay.
0: Today I learned.
26: I can move on to something else, it looks like. Okay. I got all kinds of things to talk about today.
0: And we're talking about whatever you want to talk about as well. 855-765-1045. Lines are open.
26: Yeah, yeah. I want to get into what responsibility, Good Samaritans. If you're a Good Samaritan, you render aid to somebody. What kind of civil liability do you have? And Florida has a Good Samaritan statute. It's 768.13. You can read it yourself. And it talks about situations where you as a person render emergency medical aid. It talks about the situations where that takes place. It gives, like, if it's a public emergency or a state of emergency. You know how during a hurricane, the governor will declare a state of emergency. And so this statute gives situations where you as a Good Samaritan will probably have immunity for any kind of medical aid that you render to anyone. Let's give an example of that. You're driving down 95 and you see an accident. You pull over and somebody's laying on the side of the road or in the car. They're badly injured, and you render medical aid to that person. Or you're at the gym, and something bad happens to them, if they have some event, and you try to get involved to help that person. What civil liability do you have if you make things worse? And that has happened, and there have been cases dealing with that. Under Florida statute, if you render aid free, it's got to be free, can't charge anything, and it has to be with the consent of the person who was injured. If the person who was injured says, I don't want you to touch me, I don't want you to get involved, this statute doesn't work for you. Because some people will just do something. They'll try to help someone, even if the person who's injured says, I don't want any help. I've seen situations like that. So this statute, it's got to be for free, can't charge anything, and it's got to be with the consent of the injured party.
0: Is there a... It'd help if I turn the mic on.
26: Yeah.
0: Is there a condition applicable to that relative to the Samaritan's perhaps skill set or occupation or something like that? For example, anybody with any kind of medical training, first responder or something like that, they may have a legal obligation?
26: No, they don't have a legal obligation. Unless you're a paying customer, there's no legal duty. Just because I'm a doctor or a nurse, I may take the Hippocratic Oath or whatever it is to help people. But that doctor cannot be fault. If the doctor doesn't want to do anything or the nurse, they're not going to be, there's no legal liability. But this statute even gives medical health care professionals immunity in these situations when they do it, when they provide gratuitously the treatment and with the consent of the injured party, or it's a state of emergency or a public health emergency. But if you, and the standard is, and I'll tell you a case that happened that I know about. If you act as an ordinary, reasonable person would have acted under the circumstances, if you fit within that parameter, you cannot be held civilly liable if you make the condition worse. Let me tell you how you can make the condition worse. And I've seen this before. You see somebody on the side of the road. They're hurt. They're in the car. It's a bad accident, and maybe you try to pull them out of there, okay? Now, we have seen situations, as common knowledge. If somebody has a spinal cord injury, you don't want to move them around.
0: Right.
26: You don't want to do anything, because that's when the bad things happen. Or if someone's stating maybe they're not have numbness in their legs, or they can't move their legs and arms and legs. From my understanding, I'm not a doctor, I'm not a nurse, but it's my understanding you don't want to move that person around, okay? So you show up to a scene of an accident, and this person's, you're not charging, the person consents that you get involved, and he starts telling you, I can't feel my arms and legs, or I got some numbness and all that, you start yanking on them, that could expose you to some civil liability. Because is that the way a reasonable person would act under the circumstances, knowing that this person is complaining about numbness and whatever it is?
0: So, of course, that would allow for some exacerbating circumstances or something, though. If, for example...
26: If it's a fire in there, yeah.
0: Yeah, a fire. Maybe they're inverted and bleeding out or something like that. But
26: you've seen many people laying on the side of the road and they're, don't move them. You've right. heard that before. Don't move them. And if you start moving them around or you start trying to play... If you're trying to play the Good Samaritan, you could be held civilly liable for that situation. So... But that's Florida Statute 768.13. Interesting. Now.
0: Good intentions, not always enough.
26: Yeah. Could be exposed to some action.
0: Tell you what, hold that thought. Let's come back to it after we take a quick break here on Legal Live. 855-765-1045. 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
26: There was a time in Jacksonville a couple of years ago where there were several drownings in retention ponds. But Florida law, you're not required to have a fence around a retention pond. The only way you can be held responsible if someone drowns in a retention pond is if the retention pond constitutes a trap or a dangerous condition. Florida law does have the water management district that controls retention ponds requires a certain slope on these retention ponds, okay, before somebody can build a responsible.
4: Like a residential pool,
5: yeah,
4: where you have to have a fence around it. You know, yeah. If you have to have it around a pool, why not around a retention?
26: Well, you got these huge retention ponds in apartment complexes.
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3: I'm Action News Jack's First Alert meteorologist Trevor Gibbs. A 7 on the WOKV weather meter for your Saturday. Another hot summer day with temperatures that'll rise into the middle 90s this afternoon. Feels like temps around 100 degrees. We will see a lot of dry time today, partly to mostly sunny skies, but there will be a few areas of rain to look out for this afternoon. Widely scattered to isolated coverage of showers and thunderstorms, so not for everybody. And that'll be the case again on Sunday. 70s to start, 90s to finish with a few afternoon storms. I'm Action News Jack's First Alert meteorologist Trevor Gibbs.

0: Jacksonville, we are back on Legal Live. 855-765-1045, the number to call. See a couple of callers in the queue. We'll be taking your calls momentarily as our producer gets your information together. We'll go back to our conversation. You were talking about Good Samaritans.
1: Yeah. Well, do you want to take Michael or do we? Can we get him? Hello?
2: Hello?
1: Hello, Michael.
0: Hi, Michael.
1: Hey, Michael.
2: Hey, thanks for taking my call.
1: Sure.
2: You know, this is an interesting topic. It can make a lot of people paranoid, you know, to try to help out their fellow man. But I wanted to ask you this, two questions. Let's just say, hypothetically, I'm sitting in a restaurant, and this person starts to choke.
1: Yep.
2: And I go and do the Heimlich, try to save this person's life, but it goes backwards. The person turns blue and eventually passes away.
1: Yeah.
2: I mean, that's just an instinctive move to try to help somebody.
1: Yeah, it depends how you do it. I mean, according to the statute, if you acted as a reasonably imprudent person would have acted under the circumstances. Did you know how to do the Heimlich remover? I mean, maybe you were making the condition worse. I mean, they may argue that. And you got to have the permission of the person that you're doing it to. I mean, are they consenting? Do they shake their head? Are they tell you to get away? Do they invite you to come help them? So, I mean, those are the factors you got to look at.
2: That's why I'm calling. I mean, that's very interesting. If someone's choking him, and I got to talk to him, looking at him, see, you want me to help you?
1: Well, you got
2: to. This doesn't make any sense.
1: They have to consent.
2: It doesn't make quite sense. Now, what about CPR? Someone drops over, maybe they're having a heart attack, what have you,
1: yep.
2: And I'm CPR certified. I'm going to jump in and try to save this person's life. That's just who I am. And they find out that maybe something was wrong what I did, and the person passes away.
0: Well, again, you're kind of protected under the stipulation that would be a reasonable course of action. You've got education, you've got training for it, so it's not an unusual consideration that you would react in this circumstance in this way. Could it be something that's exacerbated because of the existing conditions and you don't know about it? You don't know what you don't know, but you do know if you don't help them that it's not going to get better.
1: Yeah.
2: Understood. That makes sense. I just don't want to be paranoid in the events, you know, someone's around me, I'm thinking, maybe I shouldn't even talk to this person,
1: Your homeowner's insurance would cover you in that situation. You probably have coverage. You probably have insurance coverage.
2: Really?
1: If somebody tried to say, Well, homeowners will cover you even if something didn't happen at the house. We handled a case where the Little League baseball pitcher, the coach, was pitching the ball to the kids, and the kids didn't have a helmet on. I guess the kid got hit in the head with a ball, and we were able to maintain
0: a claim.
1: Yeah, but his homeowners paid the money. Homeowners will cover you a lot of situations when it doesn't even happen at the home. But yeah, you would probably have homeowners coverage for that. But of course, if you acted as a reasonably prudent person, and you didn't charge them, then you're probably protected. And without, you have to have without objection from the without objection. You don't have to have the consent, just without objection. If they're choking and they're not objecting, then you're safe.
0: And there's fair consideration, even if it did turn into a situation where somebody chose to pursue action afterwards, would the courts allow the pursuit of that? They may look at this and go, you know, well, it was a reasonable behavior. There's no cause for action.
1: Yeah,
0: here.
1: But that would be a jury question. The jury would decide.
2: That's the thing is, everybody's too happy.
1: Yeah, yeah. You'll be sitting in front of a jury of six people asking them to act. Did I act reasonably under the circumstances?
0: And by that time, I guess there's other considerations in play anyway.
1: Yeah. And so anyway.
2: Okay. Well, you guys answered the question. Thank you so much. Carry on, guys. Yeah, appreciate it.
0: Thanks a lot for your call, Michael. Appreciate it. Have a great weekend.
2: Yes, sir. You too.
0: And we got George on the line. George, how you doing today? Calling us from Ponte Vedra.
3: Oh, I'm doing great, and I want to thank you for this radio program. I really appreciate it.
0: We appreciate you listening.
3: Oh, thank you. I've just acquired a townhouse, which I'm thinking about renting out, and I'm wondering what I can do to limit my liabilities as a landlord, or what are your thoughts about that?
1: Okay. We do personal injury work, but I know a little bit about it. You probably want to create put it in an LLC. That's probably and that's what everybody tells me. I've talked to lawyers who specialize in this, and they go, you want to put everything in the LLC because that limits your liability. If you're not going to put it in the LLC, if you're married, here's what I do in my household. If since my wife and I own everything jointly, for example, but our cars are in individual names. My car is in my name, her car is in her name. So if I cause a really bad accident, nobody can go after anything that's in our joint names. If she and I own the car together, they can come after our joint assets. For instance, if you're married, the townhome's in your name alone, and you and your wife own all of your other stuff together as tenants in, by the entirety, as husband and wife, they can't go after any of your assets. But I think the LLC is, in your situation, is the best thing to do. And you can form that on your own. I think you don't even need a lawyer to do it. You can go online and do it.
3: Okay. Is it part of an estate plan? Change anything?
1: No. Okay. Unless it's out of your control. It's in a trust and out of your control.
0: Different animal.
1: But they can go after you. But you don't want them to go after the asset. You still want to have insurance. They may not come after you, but they may want to attach the asset if it's paid for.
3: Right.
1: You know, if it's got equity in it.
3: Okay.
1: Maybe they can't come after your personal stuff. Okay.
0: All right, George, we appreciate your call. Have a great weekend. We'll be back with more Legal Live after a quick news break here on 104.5 WOKV, Jacksonville's News and Talk.
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5: News, I'm Paul Stevens. Some of that wildfire smoke expected to clear the mid-Atlantic today.
6: That smoke really moving off towards the east a little bit now. That's going to be driven by some rain we're going to see that'll probably knock a lot of this out of the air. And as of this morning, some of the worst areas, Pittsburgh down towards Baltimore, think D.C., the mid-Atlantic, that is where that smoke is at its worst, pushing itself off towards the north and east. That's the direction the winds have been.
5: And that's Fox Weather's Adam Klotz. Air raid sirens sounding across Kuwait City. Kuwait saying it intercepted Iranian missiles earlier today, but officials say some strikes did hit electricity and water desalination plants, sparking a fire. Kuwait saying more power and water facilities were hit on Friday as well. All this coming after the U.S. military hit bridges in Iran. 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
8: I'm Action News Jack's First Alert meteorologist Trevor Gibbs. A 7 on the WOKV weather meter for your Saturday. Another hot summer day with temperatures that'll rise into the middle 90s this afternoon. Feels like temps around 100 degrees. We will see a lot of dry time today, partly to mostly sunny skies, but there will be a few areas of rain to look out for this afternoon. Widely scattered to isolated coverage of showers and thunderstorms, so not for everybody. And that'll be the case again on Sunday. 70s to start, 90s to finish with a few afternoon storms. I'm Action News Jack's First Alert meteorologist Trevor Gibbs.
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0: 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Jacksonville's News and Talk, 855-765-1045, the number to call. We've got Robert from the West Side. You've got a question about dental contracts. Hey, welcome to the show, Robert.
1: Thank you for taking the call.
0: What can we do for you?
1: Okay, it's a long story, but I'm going to try to make it as short as I can. Signed up an agreement with a local dentist for implants. I've needed them forever.

0: said, oh, well, it's going to cost more. We can't do it because there's something wrong with the top jaw. They had to have longer studs or something like that. And I said, well, just do the bottom then, because I can't really afford any more. And they didn't agree to that. They disappeared, left me sitting in the finance officer's room for about 45 minutes to an hour. Finally came back and said, okay, we figured out we can do it for the same price, no extra charge. And I said, okay, well, then let's go with it. They get all the way to 2 weeks from finishing. This is months and months and months and months of a lot of pain later. Almost Thanksgiving, and I had a family event to go to. And called me back in and said, yeah, we're not going to give you your teeth unless you sign this extra agreement for another $6,000. And I got a little bit, I said, no, you agreed that you would finish it for the same price. We had a contract. And the guy said, nope. And I said, well, talk to the doctor. He's the one who told me this. The other guy, he wouldn't talk to anybody. He just said, yep, you're done. Sign this or else. Or else you don't get teeth. So I signed the daggum thing because I was just a week away from having to go for Thanksgiving. And reluctantly, obviously. And I was mad because I was in a spot. And I walked out, and I called him a thief on my way out. They sent me a letter, like 3-4 weeks later, a certified letter saying I couldn't go to their office anymore for any services. And their contract included all the aftercare. So where am I at? I'm still having to pay two bills, a total of about $25,000-some-odd, and now I'm a dentures are falling out of my mouth.
1: Wow.
0: I can't go to anybody.
1: Whoa.
0: They won't even see me. I'm not even allowed to go to any Aspen Dental.
1: Why? Because you office. Called, because you said that comment to the dentist on the way out.
0: It wasn't even a dentist. It was the financial officer, or financial person, a salesman.
1: Yeah.
0: Who, by the way, has a large dollar sign tattooed on his arm.
1: Oh, I believe.
0: Which is kind of ridiculous.
2: I mean, at least it's upfront about it.
1: Yeah. He's not trying to hide it.
0: I could not believe it. And he tells me, they're not going to give me my teeth 2 weeks from Thanksgiving unless I pay another $6,000.
1: Have you reached out to the news? This is newsworthy. This is newsworthy, right?
0: I agree. No, I have not.
1: This is unbelievable.
0: I've got... And then I've called back to try to get copies of my contract, and they won't give them to me.
1: You don't have. So what I'm thinking about the original contract. Usually, those contracts have provisions in there that if they get in there and they see something that they didn't know that wasn't obvious, then they can change the price on you. Is there anything like that in there?
0: I don't have a copy of the contract. I don't know. Yeah. They still won't give it to me. This is,
1: but you agreed.
0: Like I said, this was last Thanksgiving.
1: You agreed to the additional price, right? Of $6,000.
0: No, when they said there was going to be an additional price, I said, then forget it. Let's just do the bottom because they had already put the studs in the bottom. I said, just finish the bottom. And at the time, the bottom was the one I was having the most trouble with because the top would stay in place with, you know, denture cream and whatever else. But the bottom was, the healing dentures were just popping all over the place.
1: Right. So, but then they called you back and said, we'll go ahead and finish it up, correct?
0: In the same day that I said no, I didn't want any extra charges, the same day they left me sit in the office for a good 45 minutes to an hour, and then came back in and said, okay, we're going to do it for the same price. We can do it.
1: Okay. And so you went back and you had the work done, right?
0: All the way to 2 weeks from the end when I had to sign another $6,000.
1: All right, so they came back.
0: And like I said.
1: Yeah, even though they said they would do it for the original price, they came back and wanted another $6,000. Okay.
0: Yeah, exactly.
1: Okay, and you signed it.
0: I had no choice.
1: I know, but you signed it. Yeah, I know. You could say you were under duress if you were going to sue them. I mean... Yeah.
2: Forgive me if I missed the detail on this, but I'm guessing this is a direct transaction between you and this company privately. It's not an insurance matter, correct?
1: No, this is

0: directly with them.
1: Yeah, no interaction. Just me and them. I had to sign financing. I'm basically paying loan right now for all this.
0: You signed it. Did you ever pay him the $6,000?
1: I have not paid. No, because I sent it back. The loan company kept sending it to me. I said, well, I didn't get this. And I was even told. It is what it was. They said they were going to have to put in fixed dentures. It was going to have to be fixed on top, the bottom snap in. Okay, the top was going to be fixed, and that's why there was extra charge. Well, by the time it was all done, they didn't have to do the fixed up top. They were snap-in just like the others. So I sent that loan back. I said, listen, I didn't get this product. I shouldn't have to be paying this. And they're still getting, they sent me another thing and say, yeah, we got your dispute, but we disagree. You still got to pay it.
0: And you haven't had the work done.
1: Did not get fixed dentures. We got the snap in. The dentist actually said, "Oh, we don't have to do those the fixed ones.
0: We can do the snap in." Well, the snap ins are they're less expensive, right? Is that what you're saying?
1: Yes, apparently.
2: Yeah. But not according to them. They're still charging you the
0: full fee. Yeah, they're charging a full $6,000. Even if they hadn't paid it, they're going to probably end up suing them for it.
1: Right. I was told the extra $6,000 was for because they had to do the fixed dentures and had to go out of office and all this other.
0: Right.
1: But they didn't end up having to do that.
0: Okay.
1: But I'm still having to pay for it.
0: And they're trying to collect the money.
1: Oh, no. The dentist place doesn't even collect the money. This is all through finance company.
0: Yeah, they assign everything over to the finance. They get their money from the finance company, and the finance company gets it from you. So you're dealing with a finance company right now. But
1: correct.
0: So you had the snap-ins. You had the snap-ins. I mean, are they working? I mean, is do you need follow-up care?
1: They need help. The top is falling out now.
0: Okay. And they won't let you go back.
1: They said I cannot go to any Aspen Dental office.
0: Right.
1: Anywhere.
0: Okay. All right. So have you...
1: And I don't even think... Honestly, I don't think the actual dentist is the one who sent that, because if he would have been in that office, he would have known who was being unreasonable, and it was the... dollar sign guy.
0: Yeah. Well, these guys,
1: and he wouldn't even talk to the people that told me there would be no other charge. He told me no. He told me I was disrespecting him, and I called him a thief and walked out.
0: Yeah, well, you know, the
1: because most likely he gets a big stiff off the deal. That's gonna come out of his pocket.
0: Yeah, I mean, the dentist is just he's an employee. The dentist is just working there, and he's getting a salary, you know, whatever it is. Wow, that's pretty interesting. I've heard this happening. You're not the first person that's complained about what I've heard. Did you, have you contacted the Agency for Healthcare Administration in Tallahassee that investigates healthcare providers when they do something funky like that?
1: I have not. I didn't know that was an option.
0: Yeah, that is an option, and they will investigate it. It's called the Agency for Healthcare Administration. You can go online. They're in Tallahassee, and they'll investigate things of that nature.
2: Does it make a difference if... it's part of a corporate franchise, or if it's a privately owned facility under a brand name?
0: No. You still have to comply. But I'm wondering him, it looks like they overcharge him because what they put in was not what they charged him for.
2: Well, they're saying, well, you can't go to any Aspen location. Well, what if it's in another privately owned location?
0: I don't think a doctor has to. I think a doctor can drop a patient. I think a doctor can say, I don't want you to come in. I don't want to treat you. I mean, you may be ill. I mean, now if it's an emergency, like we talked about, you know, if you're in dire straits,
2: he has the discretion to refuse.
0: I mean,
2: service.
0: If it's just a regular appointment and he doesn't want to give you care any longer, he can say, you're not a patient of mine anymore. Doctors can do that.
2: I would think that would be something you'd maybe want to follow up at a different Aspen office just to see if you get better.
0: No, they won't take them. No, they're all the same. It's all part of a...
1: Aspen office.
0: He's been banned from all of them. And now he's got to go... Have you tried to go to a different dentist to finish up the care?
1: Well, I'm going to have to.
0: Well,
1: that's what I was trying... That's part of my question is, I do that or what should I do?
0: Well, you have no choice. I mean, you want to be able to live your life. Have you asked him for some money back to where you can use that money to go to a different dentist and have the work completed?
1: Yeah, the finance companies don't care. They're not giving any money back or cutting any costs. As long as they say, I owe it, I owe it.
0: Yeah, I know, but if they sue you, then you can countersue them for the overcharging.
2: Can he sue them for
1: You can't countersue the finance company. Yeah. You can countersue the dentist, I'm thinking.
0: You know, you could sue. Well, I think you could sue the finance company because they.
2: They're kind of obstructing the service.
0: Yeah, they didn't provide the service, but they overcharged you. They overcharged you. I don't know. I got a very.
2: Tell you what, Robert, stay on the line and let's let our producer get your number and follow up off the air.
0: Hold on, Robert. Give you your number. Thank you so much. Let me think about it.
2: That's a thinker. That's a where do you go from here kind of thing.
0: Yeah.
2: We've got another Robbie on the line. I see you waiting there, brother. We will be back with you after we take another quick break here on Legal Live on 104.5 WOKV, Jacksonville's News and Talk.
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0: There was a time in Jacksonville a couple of years ago where there were several drownings in retention ponds. 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Florida law does have the water management district that controls retention ponds requires a certain slope on these retention ponds, okay, before somebody can build a responsible.
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10: I'm Action News Jack's First Alert meteorologist Trevor Gibbs. A 7 on the WOKV weather meter for your Saturday. Another hot summer day with temperatures that'll rise into the middle 90s this afternoon. Feels like temps around 100 degrees. We will see a lot of dry time today, partly to mostly sunny skies, but there will be a few areas of rain to look out for this afternoon. Widely scattered to isolated coverage of showers and thunderstorms, so not for everybody. And that'll be the case again on Sunday. 70s to start, 90s to finish with a few afternoon storms. I'm Action News Jack's First Alert meteorologist Trevor Gibbs.
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0: Jacksonville. We are back for our final segment of Legal Live. 855-765-1045. There are still some lines open. We will try to get all of our callers.
1: Robert, I think he needs to start with the Agency for Healthcare Administration. They can maybe help him. Because even if he's dealing with a finance company, the dental company can still get him in and finish the work. That's what he wants. He wants to get the work done. He wants to get his teeth fixed that he paid for.
0: Exactly.
1: So I think the Agency for Healthcare Administration, also, they can sometimes, they can't make the dentist reimburse money, but a lot of times that happens as a natural occurrence of what's going on. So I've had people who've gone through that agency and gotten relief.
0: Well, and considering he's
1: that doesn't cost anything.
0: He's paid in advance for a service that has not been completed.
1: Right.
0: So there's consideration for reducing the charge and returning any funds paid or reducing the bill on anything they're trying to collect.
1: There's nothing to stop Aspen from writing him a check, you know, and finishing the work.
0: Exactly. There's nothing to stop him from finishing the work that they don't want to.
1: And if the Agency for Healthcare Administration gets involved, sometimes their investigation will prompt the dentist to do something and make it right.
0: It always helps to have
1: that's free.
0: An authority service or an authority adjacent service to research and reach out on behalf of the consumers.
1: Yeah,
0: speaking of reaching out, we got Robbie on the south side. He's got a question about a homeowners association situation. How are you doing today, Robbie?
1: Oh, Robbie, let me tell you, those contracts are worse than those Aspen Dental ones. Go ahead. I know. Go ahead.
2: Thank you for taking the call.
1: Oh,
2: I know,
1: man,
2: that we're short on time.
1: That's okay.
2: I want to tell everybody, unless you lived in a monastery or a cave, it has been all over social media. It's been all over the news about this girl that inherited a house, but she's not 55 years of age. The 5-member board is forcing her out.
1: Yeah, because the HOA.
2: Now, they're not asking the residents, do you have a problem with her? They're saying, we are enforcing the contract.
1: Yeah, the covenant. The covenants in the deed.
2: The covenant.
1: Right.
2: Now, some people may not know this, but there's a representative in South Florida, I want to say the Miami area, who is doing everything he can to abolish HOAs. Now, if you do not live in an HOA, take my advice. You don't want to.
1: They are
2: overreaching.
1: Oh, yeah.
2: They can come onto your property anytime they want to.
1: You don't have any property rights. You're right.
2: And they can, give you two examples. One, I was in the process of re-sodding my yard. I come home and there's a letter on the door. They're going to fine me because I don't have any sod in my yard.
1: Yeah.
2: And I called the guy, are you familiar with re-sodding? Oh, I didn't know that. Then we come home one day and we find there's a letter. Well, you've got a dead plant near your fence. And my wife is great on plants, shrubs, flowers. She said, are you aware that's an annual?
1: Yeah.
2: It dies in wintertime and comes back in spring. Oh, I didn't know that. So I'm just advising people. Like you said, and I remember the legal hour you did a couple of years ago. Don't waste your time trying to sue an HOA.
1: Because they're going to make you pay all their attorney's fees. There's lawyers that make a living doing that.
2: Okay. Now, I'm glad that you said that because this is what can happen. They can send you a letter, and this has happened to me. You're 30 days late with your HOA dues. Okay. Apologize. We'll pay the late fee. Then you get a bill from a lawyer.
1: Yeah.
2: Saying, well, they contacted us because you're 30 days late. Now you owe the late fee plus the lawyer fee, plus they can go back and tack on interest.
1: Yep.
2: And the best thing you can do, number one, just stay the hell away from an HOA.
1: Yeah, I agree.
2: Because
1: I used to live in one. I used to live in one. I got out. You're right.
2: Well, we are in the process of selling, getting our house ready to sell. Because we are done with HOAs.
1: Mm-hmm.
2: And my brother used to live in Houston, Texas. They tried to find him because he left his pickup truck in the driveway while he came home for lunch.
1: Yeah. Well, I had my boat in my driveway during the hurricane because I had to pull it away from the water, and they went crazy. But
2: well, and I feel sorry for this girl because in the long run, they're going to nickel and dime her to death.
1: Yeah.
2: And like you say, you have no rights.
1: They slap a lien on the house. If you don't pay them, they'll slap a lien on the house. They have a right to lien the house.
2: That's something that I strongly disagree with. They don't even have to go before the judge in order to do that, because I had a neighbor that she went through a divorce. Judge said, okay, the house is yours. No problem. She gets ready to sell the house. Then she finds out that the HOA has put a lien on it.
1: Yep.
2: With all this interest, late fees, charges. They have to be paid before the real estate agent.
1: Oh, yeah, before at closing, they get a check before you get a check if you sell the house.
2: Exactly.
1: Or they can foreclose on the lien. If they want to get nasty, they can just make you sell your house to get paid. Or they'll just sit.
2: We need to get.
1: Oh, I know. Listen.
2: We need to get behind this representative in South Florida and see what we can do to push HOAs out of business.
1: But you see a lot of people, they like them. There are certain people that love the HOAs because they say it maintains the integrity of the property, of the development. That's what they think. But they're not getting sued. When you get sued over a $20 bill and the attorney's fee is $5,000, because the attorney can charge you by the hour if you string it out. Even though you may only owe the HOA a few hundred dollars, if he puts $5,000 of work into that going after you, you owe him the $5,000 plus the $200.
0: It's easy to root for the team when your team is winning.
1: Yeah, they always win.
2: That's right.
1: They always win.
2: There was a lady I know that she said, well, I have to put some new sod down this weekend. I said, why, what's wrong? Well, the HOA member came by and said that my brown spot is too big and they fine me so many dollars per day if I don't replaced it. So we went to Home Depot, got three or four pieces of sod. I'm out there digging up that brown spot, putting down new sod, because they're trying to say, well, you have to replace it or we're going to fine you.
1: Sounds like this dental
2: best
1: case.
2: Best thing to do is
1: the dentists are learning from these guys.
0: Maybe the dentist lives in an HOA.
1: Yeah,
0: maybe the dentist is ahead of an HOA.
1: Yeah, the dentist. That's where you learned all these tactics.
0: Maybe it's a DOA.
1: Thanks. Yeah, thanks for that, Rob. I know, man. I'm all with you. I was in an HOA, and I got out of there.
0: Robbie, we appreciate your call. Thanks for being a part of the show today. And thank you for all the listeners who have participated with us, the callers who called in today. Hope everybody's having a great weekend. And we will talk to you again next weekend here on Legal Live on 104.5 WOKV, Jacksonville's News and Talk.

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1: Missions continue. I'm Paul Stevens, Fox News. U.S. carrying out more attacks in a seventh straight day, according to CENTCOM, against Iran.
2: The U.S. has hit roads and bridges around Bandar Abbas, a strategic port city near the Strait of Hormuz. Their aim is to isolate the IRGC from resupplying. CENTCOM touted the destruction of one observation tower in particular, which they say significantly weakens the IRGC's ability to coordinate attacks on ships. The U.S. is denying Iran's claim that it's hitting civilian infrastructure, arguing it's been striking military targets with one goal in mind. On the other hand, the U.S. says Iran has been the bad actor, carrying out these attacks on civilian ships and damaging a water desalination plant in Kuwait. Iran is refusing to back down, carrying out retaliatory attacks on U.S. targets in the Gulf region.
1: And that's Fox's Madeline Rivera. Showers expected to clear up some lingering Canadian wildfire smoke today and over the weekend in the mid-Atlantic.
3: Earlier in the week, we saw most of the really heavy smoke around Chicago, Detroit, up into Milwaukee. As of this morning, that has pushed to the east. Pittsburgh, an area where you're seeing really intense smoke. And actually, most of that smoke now in Pennsylvania, West Virginia, those were the highest numbers on the board. Those are significantly lower than they were a couple of days ago, back across Wisconsin, back across Minnesota. But that smoke is going to continue to move into New England. So if you're in front of this rain, expect the smoke to get worse through the day until the rain ultimately does clear it up. Then a true cold front back behind that. So more in the evening hours, that could bring some severe weather, but it's going to bring some heavy rain, and that will finally knock some of this smoke out of the air. That could be severe isolated risk of tornadoes.
1: And that's Fox Weather's Adam Klotz. Eight people killed, more than 60 hurt in Russia by an overnight Ukraine drone attack aiming to undermine Moscow's war effort. 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
5: I'm Action News Jack's First Alert meteorologist Trevor Gibbs. A 7 on the WOKV weather meter for your Saturday. Another hot summer day with temperatures that'll rise into the middle 90s this afternoon. Feels like temps around 100 degrees. We will see a lot of dry time today, partly to mostly sunny skies, but there will be a few areas of rain to look out for this afternoon. Widely scattered to isolated coverage of showers and thunderstorms, so not for everybody, and that'll be the case again on Sunday. 70s to start, 90s to finish with a few afternoon storms. I'm Action News Jack's First Alert meteorologist Trevor Gibbs.
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0: Spanning the Pacific to the Atlantic and the heartland of America. 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
7: This is Guarding Your Nest Egg with Mike Lester, the founder of Talon Wealth Management. I'm Cheryl White. Mike Lester, income or wealth? Would you favor one over the other? In retirement, I mean?
8: In retirement. Well, listen, that's a big question. Aren't people thinking about that all the time? There's the wealth part, but once you have the wealth, and wealth is defined a lot of different ways, obviously, right? So hopefully we're in a situation where we have our health, right? Because what does wealth really matter if you don't have your health and family and all that? So we can be very wealthy, obviously, with our health and with our family and with those things. But I think most of the time we talk about wealth, we're just, you know, how much money do you have in the bank, so to speak, right? The assets that you have.
7: Mm-hmm.
8: But even if you have wealth, then most people are trying to figure out how to derive income from the wealth that you have. And so when you look at different types of wealth, you could be sort of, property rich, meaning like, you know, real estate investments or something like that, and cash poor. You could own millions and millions of dollars in property. If it's not income producing property, then it's, you're sitting there trying to figure out how to get income from that. You could be very wealthy when it comes to stocks in the stock market, but you might be in a situation like a lot of people are, where they've had tremendous growth on their accounts, but they realize when they pull money out, they have to sell something, right? So if I had, pick a company, IBM or Apple or Nvidia or what have you, and I've had lots of growth there, well, to derive income from that, I have to sell shares, right? And then people are wondering, well, what's the taxable event there? So sometimes that can get complicated, which we help people with. But going back to would I rather have wealth or income, I think it would depend on my long-term goals. My preference would be to have both, but the income part is what most people are dealing with on a day-to-day basis. So how do I derive this income, whether it's through things like pensions or farm income or real estate income? Certainly Social Security is a component. Is that covering everything for me? Or do I have to find a way to turn wealth into income? So these are financial planning questions that we're dealing with. I find that a lot of people, Cheryl, have a situation where it's a combination of both. So certainly most people have Social Security or will have Social Security. Let's not get into how long Social Security is going to last, you know, just yet. That can go into the financial plan.
7: Mm-hmm.
8: But the other sources of income for people might be pensions. And so you can be in a situation where you have plenty of income coming in, but you also have the opportunity to make sure that your investments are doing well for you and growing over time. That's one component. Or maybe you don't have a pension, but you've got a great a retirement saved up. Maybe that's in a 401k, or maybe you were an entrepreneur and you had a business and you sold it, but you're trying to find a way to get your money to work for you. And what I found over, 25 plus years of doing this for people around the country is that, you know, most people are looking for, I'm not saying everyone, right? But most people are looking for the same thing, which is, how do I get the income that I need to maintain my standard of living in retirement? How do I continue to grow my portfolio? Because again, we know because of inflation, our money is worth less later. Right. So if I had $1 million 10 years ago and I was getting income from it and I still had $1 million today, all of that inflation that we saw burnt up my $1 million. It's not worth $1 million anymore. So we need growth on the principal. But then the other big thing is preservation. I mean, I mentioned growth of principal, but preservation of the principal. So we won't go into it just yet, but we see advertisement after advertisement where people are promoting protection of principal, guaranteed income for life. But what you don't hear in there is growth of the principal when you're taking income. So you need to be asking yourself, does somebody has a product for you that says something like, well, hey, you get stock market participation, no risk of loss, and you get guaranteed income for life, and you can't lose money if the stock market's down. I mean, ask yourself, what's the catch? We know there's always a catch. We know that if it sounds too good to be true, it probably is. And so the devil's in the details, and you just have to understand how all of the different investment options work for you. So we're looking for the same thing, I think, Cheryl. Certainly income, certainly growth on the principal. And with growth, we're talking about growing our wealth. But then we also want preservation of that principal over time. And there are a lot of ways to accomplish that. What we do is we sit down with individuals that have questions exactly like that. And as fiduciaries, we go over every single option that's available to you. So we're not tied to a particular company. The reason somebody might want to work with an independent advisor is we don't have a larger company, a big bank or something behind us, or a big insurance company that says, all right, well, in order for us to help you, you have to help us and you have to promote what we want you to promote. So we're not in that situation. We literally work for our clients. So if we can sit down, have a conversation about what you're looking to accomplish, and then back into that number, and show you how the different ways you could accomplish it, and then help you make an informed decision on how to do it, I think that's the best situation you can be in. But when you're retired or close to it, you've got a big giant target on your back. I mean, God forbid you go to Facebook, right, or Instagram on your smartphone. You're going to get bombarded, okay? I mean, listen, we're in the advertising business show. Frankly, we're doing this radio show. I know that I can go to Facebook and pay them to put talent in front of a certain age group in a certain area on a commercial that I could do. I know I could pay Instagram to do it. I know I could pay Google to do it. So this is what's happening, because the data that these companies are reselling, your data that they're reselling to advertisers, is what's happening. So as you're sitting there trying to navigate this mess and all of this information and conflicting opinions on what you should or shouldn't do, I think the best thing you could do is talk to somebody who, I'm not going to say somebody who doesn't have an agenda, because we do have an agenda, Cheryl. It's just our agenda is to help you make informed decisions. And if it makes sense for us to work together, meaning we can show you a higher rate of return net of our fee, then it might be a good relationship. If we can not only show you a higher return but reduce the risk, probably a good relationship. But we're not going to sit down and try to convince you to get into a product, because anytime you look at a product, doesn't matter which one, you know, okay, annuity, that's a product, but there's also real estate products. There's all kinds of products out there. Once you get into a product, the way that that's layered and the way that people get paid, there are so many middlemen between you and your money and your return that your return is coming down. So when you ask yourself, what's the catch? It's literally the devil's in the details, and we'll be happy to explain that to you.
7: It's really a personal plan, isn't it?
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7: 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We'll be happy to take your call and get you set up with an appointment just as soon as possible. Mike, you were talking about health for just a second there. And yes, it made me wonder, you know, those polar bear plunges? Some people think that's healthy to jump into ice cold water and then into, I guess, a hot tub or something. So have you ever done that? The polar bear plunge?
8: Yes.
7: You have?
8: I've not done the polar bear plunge. I've done a cold plunge, but the polar bear plunge where they cut a hole in the ice and you jump. First of all, Cheryl, I don't like cold. You know, it's just,
7: I kind of got that.
8: Once I get cold, I can't get warm. You know, it's a whole thing. Obviously, it's relevant. So the closest I got to a cold plunge was being in like a sauna, you know, getting really hot. And then they'd have like this pool that they keep very, very cold. So there's something to it. I mean, I felt like $1 million, you know, after doing it. And there's a lot of rejuvenation thing. I know a guy, and we may have some listeners who do this. I'm not against it. I guess there's some science behind it. But they literally go into, I'll call it like a cryogenic chamber, but it's something, it's negative something in there, like crazy cold. Have you seen these?
7: No.
8: No?
7: No, I don't know anything about it. I want you to tell me about it.
8: The idea is that you freeze yourself as fast as you can, and apparently your extremities all push your blood, you know, to save your body, just like if you were going to die from hypothermia, you know, everything kind of comes in. And then everything gets filtered out and distributed. I don't know the science of it, but people are doing this. And I know a guy who did it, and we were supposed to go to dinner. He's like, well, I got to go do this cryogenic thing first. Do you want to come? I'm like, oh, okay. So basically it was, you know, killed like a half hour of our time. But you get down to your skivvies and you put on some gloves and some little like things on your feet. But because if you touch anything in this room, you'll stick to it, right? Because it's negative something. Somebody would know that I'm talking to. Seems like it's almost like a negative 100 something degrees. I might be being crazy. But anyway, he goes in with earmuffs, gloves, and footies and like his skivvies. And you just stand in there and freeze yourself until you can't take it anymore and get out.
7: Oh, no thanks. So it's one of the,
8: yeah, sounds great, huh?
7: No.
8: I think it's so
7: it
8: cold.
7: It does not.
8: I think it's immediately so cold that it's not. It's more painful than cold is my guess. But he swears by it. So there you go.
7: Well, on the opposite end of that.
8: So cold plunges, yes.
7: Okay, have you been in one of
8: Is it healthy? I don't know.
7: One of the hot springs, the caves, you know, where it's so hot, naturally hot. You said a sauna, but what about one of the natural
8: ones?
7: No,
8: but I would kind of like to, you know. I'm not. Certainly these bathhouses are coming to mind. I'm not looking for the bathhouse or anything, Cheryl. I would get into a hot spring somewhere, but I haven't done it. How about you?
7: Oh, I have. I love the hot. I don't want to do the cold.
8: Okay. So how does this relate to our health, though? That's what I want to know.
7: It's supposed to be healthy for you. It gets rid of toxins and things like that. So I don't know.
8: Well, we talk about income and money all the time, but if we have our health, then that's the most important thing. Then after that, let's focus on other things. And then, you know, but we talk to people, obviously in our retirement, we're likely to have health issues, right? The longer we live, chances are things are going to pop up. So part of the retirement planning is, and the sort of freedom and peace of mind, it goes to, you know, have I saved enough so that not only I can retire comfortably and have the income I need to accomplish my goals, maintain my standard of living, or even increase it, but also if surprises come up along the way, you know, distractions or health issues or family issues, you know, whatever it might be, but health is very important. You have to make sure that that's going into the financial plan also. I mean, realize, Cheryl, that there are a lot of people out there listening right now that haven't retired yet. They're thinking about it, but they haven't made that transition. And what they're accustomed to right now is what most people are, which is, you know, I get up, I do my morning routine, I go to work, I do my work routine, I know what my responsibility is. I finish that, I come home, do my night routine, and then the next morning, you know, rinse and repeat, and just kind of do that every day. It sounds monotonous, but for most people, you know, it's kind of fun. But then when you make this transition to retirement, all of that stops, right? So you don't know where your income's coming from. The tax situation potentially changes. Where's your health insurance going to come from? What are you going to do with all that extra time? And then how are you going to pay for that? You know, all of those things go into financial planning, and these are concerns that people have. So I think it's very enlightening and helpful for people to have a written financial plan, which is what we're doing. Whether you want to work with us or not, we're going to sit down and do the complimentary financial plan. But we also know that you're probably a little concerned about estate planning. People make a big deal about things like wills and trusts and, oh my gosh, you know, what if something happened? What about probate? So we're also going to help you with that. We were able to do that for you complimentary. So anybody who's interested, maybe you want a second opinion. Maybe somebody trying to sell you a product, you want to know more about it, or you want to know what your options are. Maybe you just want to come kick the tires, get a complimentary financial plan. We'll literally sit down with you. We'll do all the planning, all the analysis, put all the planning in your hands, and then you decide what you want to do about it. But that's really, I think, what our agenda here is this weekend or any other weekend, is to help you make informed decisions, give you an opportunity to get the answers you're looking for, and then empower you to make great decisions.
7: That's right. And maybe you have a travel destination you've always wanted to go to. Maybe you want to go to a famous hot spring or a mineral spring, or maybe you want to do the polar
8: plunge. Well, here we go. You're stuck on these springs.
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5: I'm Action News Jack's First Alert meteorologist Trevor Gibbs. A 7 on the WOKV weather meter for your Saturday. Another hot summer day with temperatures that'll rise into the middle 90s this afternoon. Feels like temps around 100 degrees. We will see a lot of dry time today, partly to mostly sunny skies, but there will be a few areas of rain to look out for this afternoon. Widely scattered to isolated coverage of showers and thunderstorms, so not for everybody. And that'll be the case again on Sunday. 70s to start, 90s to finish with a few afternoon storms. I'm Action News Jack's First Alert meteorologist Trevor Gibbs.
0: Now. Back to Guarding Your Nest Egg with Mike Lester, the founder of Talon Wealth.

0: Guarding Your Nest Egg with Mike Lester is back. I'm Cheryl White. Hey, Mike, I saw an interesting number the other day. That number was $1.7 billion.
1: I was terrified you were going to say 6.7.
0: Oh, my
1: like, please don't.
0: Gosh,
1: please don't. Please
0: no.
1: don't do 6.7.
0: 6.7.
1: Yeah. I want to get a t-shirt that just says 8.9. You know, just wear it around. What were you thinking here? What was the number you saw?
0: Oh.
1: And it wasn't 6.7?
0: 1.7. Billion.
1: Oh, 1.7 billion.
0: Mm-hmm. Okay. Yeah.
1: So that, as related to what?
0: Well, that's the number that Vanguard says they figured mm-hmm. out is the possible penalty paid by people who missed their RMDs. Now, that's 1.7 billion a year.
1: Well, it's a lot of money. I mean, yeah, if you, well, take all the people that are required to take the RMD, again, required minimum distribution, depending on age, right? But if you're not taking it yet, but you're close to it, 73 is probably your number that you have to take it. Age 73, that means people are already taking it. I mean, it was 70 and a half for a while, 72,
0: right.
1: 73. If you're in your 50s, that number is, you know, probably 75. I mean, so it's in the plan to keep pushing it out. But it is an important number. I mean, you don't want to miss it. And that required distribution has to be taken prior to the end of the year. So, I mean, there could be some people out there going, crap, you know, I didn't take it for 2025. What do I do now? I mean, there's a remedy. And, you know, in my experience, lenient isn't the right word, but it used to be pretty, you know, more severe, I'd say. You know, it was half of what you were supposed to take. Now they've dialed that back and they seem to, you know, be a little more willing to say, oh, geez, I forgot, but it's only, you know, mid to late January if I do it now, and kind of, you know, some forgiveness kind of stuff in there. But it is really important, and it adds up to a lot of money. It's unnecessary, right? It's just something that it's a penalty that people are paying, and it's just a self-inflicted injury when you're doing
0: right.
1: it. And
0: yeah.
1: And the self-inflicted part is, it might be because you didn't know, or it might be because you forgot, or, you know, where I see it happen is, we see it happen a lot of different ways, but one of the sort of common ways is, you know, over time we lose track of all of the different retirement accounts that we have. So maybe I set up an IRA over here one time, and then maybe I worked for this company and I had a 401k or other retirement plan through work for a while. And then, you know, we've just got, just stuff is sort of scattered. And when you have to do the required minimum distribution at the age that's required for you, you literally have to do a summary of all of those accounts that you haven't paid tax on yet and calculate the grand total. And the way the calculation works is it's the grand total of all those at the end of the previous year. And then there's a formula that you calculate your RMD from. But again, if you're off on the required minimum distribution, that's where the penalties start coming in. And they're self-inflicted to the extent that the way the government views it is you're responsible to do something about it. And you can't say, well, I didn't know, because you're required to know. Now, what we do for our clients is, you know, if we sit down and we're doing a financial plan, I mean, part of the initial financial planning and analysis is to literally just help you get more engaged in your financial future, right? So we're encouraging you, you know, go, what we're going to need to do to complete this financial plan, if you want it to be correct, is we need to take a look at all of your assets. So think through, you know, forcing you to think through, where are those old accounts and how many accounts do I have? And for some people, it's easy. They work for the same company, you know, their entire life. They know exactly where the money's at. Other people, it's more complicated. But, you know, part of that process of doing the financial plan, in that financial plan, we're actually showing you what your required minimum distributions are likely to be. Or, I mean, if it was in a particular year, I could tell you what they would be this year if you had to take them. But if it's 5 years out, we can forecast what they are, and that goes into the financial planning. But, you know, there are a lot of advantages to working with somebody that has a vested interest in you doing well. Again, I realize it's not for everybody. Some people want to do it themselves, but a lot of people don't. And that's, so part of what you're going to get with a relationship is working with someone that's not only a fiduciary, but because they're a fiduciary and because we charge a fee, we want your accounts to go up. Right? We don't want them to go down. The better you do, we do. So the advantage of that is if I'm selling products and collecting a commission, once I get my commission, I don't care what you do. I've already been paid. I'm not going to get paid any more if you do well. I'm not going to get paid any less if you, you know, do poorly. Whereas if we're charging a fee on a monthly basis to manage your portfolio, so literally this is month to month. I mean, if you worked with us for 6 months or 1 month or 20 years, you're paying us for as long as you feel like there's value in the relationship. And I mean, you can come kick the tires and find out what our fees are, but I mean, I see what other people are charging, and From what I've seen, our fees are typically less than what the average company's charging to manage. So if you're very, very fee conscious, I think we can have a, you know, very good conversation about that. But long story short, when you take a look at all this and the planning and RMDs, somebody should be helping you with the RMDs and avoiding that self-inflicted, you know, basically wound or loss, or helping you not just with that, but also tax planning, income planning. So all of that's going to go into having an efficient portfolio. Not everybody wants to do it on their own. A lot of people are asking for help, which is fine, but you just have to make sure that the help that you're getting is what's best for you and not best for what the person that's giving it to you is, right? So if you're in a relationship where you're just talking to a salesperson who's basically promoting, not advising, right? So I see that all the time. Advisors help you make informed decisions. Promoters or salespeople just promote something and try to convince you, you know, how shiny and nice it looks so that you should just buy it. Try to work with somebody that helps you make informed decisions. Don't get yourself in a situation where you feel like somebody's pushing something on you, right? It should be your decision based on all of the information as opposed to their decision, and take it from there.
0: Well, that's the really great thing about the comprehensive financial plan, because once you have that plan, you can show it to another financial advisor if you like. You can implement it on your own if you want to, or you can work with the Talon team. 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Mike, you were talking about products there. Say someone does decide to show your plan to another financial advisor, one who is mostly interested in selling you a product. What kind of product might that be?
1: There are several out there. I think one of the most promoted is annuities. So you'll probably hear that. Lately, though, there's been a lot of real estate products that I'm seeing advertised. Actually, I've seen real estate products advertised as an alternative to annuities. So the annuity sales reps out there are getting it from both sides. They've got companies like Talon and the Guardian Nest Egg Show, you know, saying, hey, I wouldn't do annuities, you know, because there are all these other investment options that we can do for you. We just wouldn't do products. But now they got the real estate people hitting them from the other end going, don't buy annuities. I've got this real estate investment for you. So, you know, and then they're somewhere in between trying to defend themselves, which is kind of interesting. But just going back to, you know, Cheryl, how all of it works and then the planning. I mean, the reason for the plan, again, is to help people make informed decisions. But the products that are out there, you have to ask yourself, so why is it being promoted and promoted and promoted? And, you know, why are they so confident? So the issue for me, and we talk about annuities in the real estate. Okay, so let's look at the annuities for a second. I've seen advertising where people say things like, well, you know, more people have bought annuities in the past year than any other time in history. So they must be good. Why would so many people buy them? Well, to me, that's very misleading. In my opinion, the reason that more people are buying annuities than any other time before is because more people are selling them than any other time before, right? So there's the marketing component. They're being marketed more than they've ever been marketed. So it sort of stands to reason that they'd be sold more. When it comes to the real estate, that's an interesting thing. There are companies out there that are packaging real estate. These aren't necessarily, you know, companies that have been approved by the SEC or anything. These are typically private investments, private investment options. And they're saying, hey, put your money in real estate. Basically, it's properties that have a distribution right through the income that the real estate provides. And then they pass it on to you. There's a lot of fine print in there, too. Okay, what were the rents? What is my risk? How much leverage? You know, we don't have time in this segment to go over leverage and how they do it. There's just a lot of risk there. So I'm happy to have the conversation with anyone who's being promoted a product, because my opinion is any product, anything that you commit to means usually you're tying your money up, and you have to know the advantages and disadvantages. And people that are selling products tend to highlight the advantages. They don't tend to tell you all about the disadvantages, even though they're required to. So what we would do is have a conversation with you about, again, those annuity options, those real estate options. We'll tell you the good and the bad. Then we'll explain to you what we do and why we don't do those investments. And then you'll decide for yourself what's most important.
0: That's right. So if you'd like to start the conversation, here's how you do that. 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By the way, there is more Guarding Your Nest Egg with Mike Lester right on the other side of this break.
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5: News, I'm Paul Stevens. Canadian wildfire smoke impacting millions of Americans. Ohio Republican Senator Bernie Moreno on Fox.
6: The third time this has happened, and we're not going to put up with it. This is totally avoidable, and it's not due to climate change. It's due to leadership change in Canada that's caused this problem.
5: Now, South Carolina Republican Congressman Ralph Norman says he is running for the Senate to succeed the late Senator Lindsey Graham and explaining why.
7: America First, and it starts with the Save America Act. We'll nuke the filibuster, and I will be a vocal vote and a supporter to make this happen. And it's not happening in the Senate right now. That's why I'm doing it.
5: Congressman Norman on Fox's Saturday in America. Lindsey Graham's sister was appointed earlier this week to serve out the remainder of her late brother's Senate term. 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
8: I'm Action News Jack's First Alert meteorologist Trevor Gibbs. A 7 on the WOKV weather meter for your Saturday. Another hot summer day with temperatures that'll rise into the middle 90s this afternoon. Feels like temps around 100 degrees. We will see a lot of dry time today, partly to mostly sunny skies, but there will be a few areas of rain to look out for this afternoon. Widely scattered to isolated coverage of showers and thunderstorms, so not for everybody. And that'll be the case again on Sunday. 70s to start, 90s to finish with a few afternoon storms. I'm Action News Jack's First Alert meteorologist Trevor Gibbs.
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0: This is Guarding Your Nest Egg with Mike Lester. I'm Cheryl White. Mike, you know, we were talking about 6-7 just a second ago. I think my phone must have been listening because it sent me this. Lake Superior University has released its list of the top 10 words that should be banished in 2026. They received over 1,400 submissions from all states and several other countries. The phrase or word is 6-7. That's the top. Yep.
1: Well, since I'm telling you the story on the radio, I guess we're telling it to thousands of people.
0: Yes.
1: Uh-huh. Everybody. So Luke, who's 13, so I mean, he's a great kid, but dad's having to put his foot down a little bit more often because, you know, they just get a little sassy, you know, start to talk back a little and testing themselves, which they're supposed to do, right?
0: Mm-hmm. But boundaries. It's all about
1: boundaries.
0: Finding your
1: It's all about boundaries. Mm-hmm. And so I'm not mad about it. He's 13. He doesn't listen to this show. So I'm actually kind of proud, but also I have to, like, I want him to do that, but also be respectful. So, you know, he kind of did the 6-7, but then when he gets frustrated, you know, for a couple times, he goes, whatever. And I told him, I said, that is so disrespectful.
0: If you say,
1: it's okay, it's fine. You can laugh. I said, Luke, if you say whatever to me one more time, like one more time ever, right? You'll never see your cell phone again. That sounds stupid. Like he's 13, but they got cell phones, right? Mm-hmm. So he's got, like, you'll never see it again. And so I caught him a couple times. And he gets 6'7". So, which I guess means whatever. So yeah. I'm like, you little, you know.
0: Call me elf one more time,
1: right? And, but yeah, so the other day he messed up. I guess whatever. But he didn't say it to me. He said it to his mom, which actually is worse, right? Because now I came swooping. I was like, all right, that's it. Your cell phone's mine. You'll never see it again. And he hasn't seen it. And of course, at some point, you know, the problem is his mom's a softie and she's going to start like, you know, he need, I'm like, ugh.
0: I think
1: that's what it is.
0: You have a soft spot too. So,
1: well, I do. If I feel like he's learned his lesson, at least for the next 6 months, you know, he'll do it again. But he hasn't, it's been over a week now. He hasn't seen his phone. So that's what it is.
0: 6'7".
1: But anyway, we're okay. Tangent. Well, I mean, that doesn't really help anybody unless they've got a 13-year-old. They want ideas on how to discipline, which, you know, the phone is not that big a deal. But yeah.
0: Anyway, I saw another list. You know, I love lists and studies and surveys and research and all of that. But this particular one was talking about the states that have the highest average monthly Social Security benefits.
1: Well, that's an interesting thing. But Social Security is tied to your income over, you know, there's a factor that dials it in. So what is it, California or something because the incomes are high?
0: Connecticut. What? And that's because Connecticut has an above average household income per capita. Yep. But there's a price to be paid because apparently, Mike, all of the states at the top of the list also have above average costs of living.
1: Well, yeah, they typically go hand in hand. Then it sort of gets down to quality of life, right? So ever since I can remember, I mean, my mother was a school teacher, right? And so I guess, and all of her friends were school teachers. And so we were aware growing up in Florida that school teachers in Florida didn't get paid as much as school teachers, you know, in other places. And it was just kind of a, not really a joke, but, you know, maybe some sarcasm in there.
0: Mm-hmm.
1: I was like, you know, well, the reason is the cost of living in Florida was actually quite a bit less and the taxes in Florida are less. And then so where does the money come from to pay, you know, teachers? And a lot of that's obviously through property taxes and stuff like that. And I know there's a million layers to that and arguments to be made, but you start looking around at, okay, so which states had higher incomes? There are also states that had higher taxes, but the higher income gets you more Social Security. I mean, there's a max to it. You can only go so far, but it typically gets you higher Social Security. And when we look at averages, right, just an entire state on average, it makes sense that Connecticut would pop up or any place that had higher wages. But I mean, let's face it, you couldn't live there without the higher wages. It's just kind of how it goes. So the trick then is to work in those states and then retire to a state that's cheaper. We talk about that all the time, right?
0: Yep, that could work. So some of the states with the lowest average Social Security benefits, and therefore, if we can extrapolate, they also have
1: probably

0: we're going to collect all this information and show you how to maximize your Social Security. You know, of course they are. I mean, but it's a pitch. You know, let me look at how much money you have and look at all of your assets, and then let me show you how to maximize the Social Security. And you've heard me talk about this before, right? I find that very disingenuous, because the only way to maximize your Social Security is to know exactly how long you're going to live, and nobody really knows that. So here's the thing. I think you should understand Social Security and how it works. You should understand what your options are and have somebody help you when you're talking about it, particularly if it's a married couple, because it starts to get more complicated. More particularly if it's a married couple, if there's a significant difference in age, it gets more complicated. But I think that, you know, being educated on how it works, just because the Social Security Administration doesn't take time to educate people, is important. But this idea that there's somebody that can show you how to maximize it is misleading, but it's okay. I mean, but just be very, very careful when you're taking a look at investments. So when we do the comprehensive financial plan, of course, it's a part of it. And yes, we're measuring what all of your options are, and we're going to explain. You know, the earliest you can take it is 62. The longest that you should wait is 70, because you've maxed it out. But somewhere in between 62 and 70, that eight-year period, there's a lot of different things going on, and that's part of the financial planning process. But that's just one piece, Cheryl. I mean, we have people every single week that want to know, okay, am I invested appropriately for retirement? If I stay invested this way, what is my success level? What are my options? And so typically what we're doing, I'm thinking of a conversation I just literally had over the weekend, had a dining room table conversation with a gentleman who happened to live close to me. So I just, we can work better for him. And I just went over, we visited, had a nice chat, you know, and that was a big part of the conversation, which was, well, hey, listen, these are the assets that I've set aside. This is my goal in retirement. So I've got X amount of money. This is how much I want to take out of my portfolio every month. Here's my current portfolio. Here's how I'm currently invested. And then we're going over where he is currently and his family is currently. And then we're taking a look at how that works for him over time versus the other options. And what typically happens, not all the time, but there are a lot of people out there that have good portfolios, or they have portfolios that have a good return. But the return is just one piece of the puzzle. The other part is, what's your return and how much risk are you taking to get that return? And so there's the efficiency component that we're very, very interested in. So again, if I had two portfolios and both of them were, people talk averages, right, in financial services. So when it comes to the stock market, so what's it going to do this year? I don't know. What's the 20-year average? Okay, I can give you that number. Right. So if I take a look at the average, if I had two portfolios averaging 8% per year, and I ask somebody, which one would you like to invest in? They'd say, well, put half my money in one and half my money in the other, because I don't want all my eggs in one basket and I want to be diversified. Right. So you've heard me say that before.
1: Mm-hmm.
0: But if I changed the question, I said, I've got two portfolios, both of them average 8% per year. One of them's half as risky as the other. Which one do you want? Oh, well, I mean, that's, now it's different. Put all my money in the one averaging 8% with, you know, half the risk. So fundamentally, if you can get somebody to help you with the math, which is what we're doing, and to achieve your goals, and so whatever the return you need, if you can get that return with the least amount of risk, least amount of risk just means the least amount of headache and the least amount of stress, right? But also, we meet people that they're willing to take the risk, but they're not getting compensated for it, right? So sometimes I meet people like, well, geez, you're taking a lot of risk. They're like, well, I'm okay with a risky portfolio. And I could say something like, well, yeah, but you should be getting more, right? For the amount of risk you're willing to take, you're hurting yourself, because if we did this, this, and this, the average rate of return, you know, historically, would have been higher, and it should be higher in the future. So the analysis can benefit people, you know, in both ways. You know, obviously, most people think of getting more conservative the closer they get to retirement. But regardless of where you're at, this process that we're offering complimentary, which is analysis of your existing portfolio, that's for efficiency. The planning, so that's where we answer all the questions about income and Social Security timing and inflation and taxes and all of that. And then this ability to come kick the tires, or just, I mean, we're very confident in the planning that we do. If you like what we're doing, but I mean, I get this all the time. Well, I've been working with somebody for 20 years and, you know, we're pretty good friends right now, but I just want to go get, you know, the second opinion. Great. Come get the second opinion. If you really like what we're doing, take it to that advisor. See if they can implement it for you. If they can't implement it for you and, you know, and you want to work with us, that's fine. But it seems like there's always a string attached to stuff, right, Cheryl? I guess our string is your time, right? So if you give us your time, we're going to put in your hands the financial planning, the analysis, and answer all of your questions. We don't have the expectation that you work with us. Obviously, we would like if you work with us. But our expectation is that we do a good job for you. And at the very least, if somebody ever asks you, well, who have you talked with and what have you done? At the very least, we would like you to be able to say, well, I went to talk to the people over at Talon Wealth. We had a nice conversation. They did all the planning for me, an analysis. Ultimately,

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2: I'm Action News Jack's First Alert meteorologist Trevor Gibbs. A 7 on the WOKV weather meter for your Saturday. Another hot summer day with temperatures that'll rise into the middle 90s this afternoon. Feels like temps around 100 degrees. We will see a lot of dry time today, partly to mostly sunny skies, but there will be a few areas of rain to look out for this afternoon. Widely scattered to isolated coverage of showers and thunderstorms, so not for everybody, and that'll be the case again on Sunday. 70s to start, 90s to finish with a few afternoon storms. I'm Action News Jack's First Alert meteorologist Trevor Gibbs.
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1: Guarding Your Nest Egg with Mike Lester.
4: This is Guarding Your Nest Egg with Mike Lester. I'm Cheryl White. Mike, tell me a story.
5: A story?
4: Yeah, tell me a story.
5: About a man named Jed. Went to California. I got all kinds of stories.
4: Your life is so much more exciting than mine, so.
5: That's not true. I just talk to a lot of people every week.
4: I know.
5: Yeah, which is great. That's the whole point. But, I get to meet people, all walks of life, and I find that everybody's life pretty interesting, which is why people, sincerely, they kind of want to know, well, geez, you've been doing this a while, 25 plus years. How much longer do you want to stick around? What they're really saying is, if I hire you to be my financial advisor, how long before you retire? Mm-hmm. Is really what they're saying, which is a valid question. And my answer is the same. I love what I do. I love my job. I have young kids at home. And, you know, with what we do and how we do it, you know, I could do this, you know, well into my 80s or 90s. I mean, it's just sort of just one of those things. So it's great. So my idea of retirement would be that I'm not personally taking on new clients. I'm just going to maintain the relationship with the clients that I have. But that doesn't mean that, you know, our other advisors and, you know, Talon keeps growing and we get more advisors and, you know, we don't keep bringing clients on. But, you know, as an individual person, you can only work with so many people, right? So mm-hmm. Obviously I don't personally work with everybody, but I met personally the majority of our clients, just over time. I had something really interesting to me because I really never thought about it this way. And it's just, we sort of live in our own world, but so I've got a new friend and we might start working together, but a gentleman that I was talking to recently sold his business. And so we talked to a lot of people that have sold businesses and, you know, it's always very interesting to me how people did that. But this was pretty unique. And you know those car lots where it just seems like the cars are always just kind of sitting there? It's not like a big national one. It's like just a smaller car lot. Mm-hmm. You know, they might have 20 cars out there or something like that. And none of them are brand new. You know, they're always just kind of late model cars. His business model for, I don't know, the past 20 years was running those lots. And then, so what he would do is he would go to auction and buy cars. You know, the average price of a car that he sells is like $5,000. Right. So it's going to be high mileage, you know, whatever. And then he does the loans. They finance it through him for like 18% to get the car. But the reason that they're paying 18% is they don't have credit. Right. So he's the bank and sells them the car. And then he's got to go get the car if they don't pay. Right. So it's a interesting business model. Right. So we're talking. He goes, yeah, I mean, at any point in time, I'd have 350 cars on the road at an average of $5,000 a piece. At 18 to 19% per month interest, what a business if you're willing to do it. Mm-hmm. But anyway, he's made millions and millions of dollars doing that. It was just kind of fascinating. I'm so interested in having conversations with individuals and how they made a living and how they made their money and, you know, whether it was a career at a company and, you know, the steps that they took and their family or whether, you know, it was something like that. But, you know, now he's retired and moving away from the business because he sold it. And he's got this lump sum of money and of course he has to figure out what to do with it. So now what am I going to do with the money? And then how am I going to generate income? Same problem everybody else has, but I thought about this because you know how we say, well, if you're 55 or older or already retired, right? Mm-hmm. It's a part of what we're offering. So the reason for the 55 or older is it means you're getting close to retirement and money in retirement accounts, meaning that your 401k at work, you typically have to be 59 and a half for us to help you with it, right? So we want you to be close to retirement. But if you're already retired, then we know that we can help you. You could be 30 and retired or 40 and retired or 50 and retired. You know, he's kind of late 40s. But it's pretty interesting to me.
4: You know, if you sell a business, you have one lump sum of money. Wow, what do you do with that?
5: It's an interesting transition. So most of the people that are in that situation. So just take this new friend of mine who was explaining it. It's a big pivot for him because he knew that if he kept reinvesting in his business, he was going to get 18% basically on his money, right? Because that's what he was charging for the loan. So he did very, very well, but he got burnt out. And now he's sitting there with this lump sum of money going, all right, what are my options? For years and years, I was willing to invest in myself and my business, and I knew I was going to get 18 to 20% of my money, trusting myself and my business. Now I'm going to pull out of it. What could I expect with the amount of risk I'm willing to take, right? And so that's the conversation we're having week after week, regardless of whether you're an entrepreneur who sold a business or you just kept putting money into that retirement plan at work and you make the transition.
4: Oh, I see. It's kind of the same.
5: It's kind of the same, same but different, right? But it's what is your expectation and then explaining. So in his mind, he didn't have a lot of risk to get that 18 to 20%, but he had to be there and he had to deal with, can you imagine repoing somebody's car?
4: No.
5: You know how upset they are as you take the car out of the driveway? Yeah. You know, that's a grind. 20 years of that. And he's like, I'm done. I don't care. You know, I've got my money and what could I do? So basically I just told him like, listen, let's have a conversation. You tell me how much you want to make on your money and I can tell you how much risk you have to take to get there. Right. And I think that's the best way to have the conversation. Cause if you start with how much do you want to make? I can say, all right. I mean, if I wanted to make that much money, this is what I would do, but this is how much risk I'd be taking to do it. And then people will go like, oh, okay. I'm okay with that. Let's do it. Or they go, yeah, I'm not willing to take that much risk. Okay. Let's dial it back. Right. But we're just, let's dial it back. It's, I mean, it's a less risk, lower return. I mean, that's just how it goes. If you want the guaranteed FDIC bank version of something right now, it's probably 4 to 5%, right? Depending on the bank. If you're willing to take a lot of risk, all right, how much risk do I have to take to get there? And then be very, very careful because there are people out there that go, oh, you don't want risk. You want stock market participation. Here's an annuity. Well, again, I mean, that's another story. So,
4: but that's kind of a go-to many times.
5: Well, listen, if you call up an advisor who sells annuities and you go, you know what I want? I just want to make sure I have income, but I don't like the stock market. I don't want to do this. They are like wringing their hands. And my father-in-law used to say frothing at the bit. Mm-hmm. If anybody knows that, but they're just
4: my
5: like,
4: dad too.
5: Frothing at the bit. Like, oh, I'm going to sell them an annuity so bad. You know, gosh, there are so many other ways to go about. Why don't you give everybody the phone number real quick, Cheryl, and then I'll finish with another story.
4: Okay. The phone number is, if you'd like to find out more about Talon Wealth Management, 904-454-4000. And I want to mention too, Mike, that if you're at least 55 or already retired with $250,000 or more put aside for retirement, then the comprehensive financial plan is complimentary, and you'll also receive the gift of a will and trust. So the number is, and you can call now, 904-454-4000. Back to you.
5: There you go. So I'll tell you another story. What's the reason for stories? I just think it might be tangible for somebody who's listening. You know, we talk about annuities a lot, and clearly we're not fans. I think the marketing around the annuities, it's intended to help people like, oh, people say they're bad. They're not really bad. You know, there's just a lot of that. When we say they're bad, what we're saying is, well, I wouldn't sell you one. And I've got a bunch of reasons not to. They're not inherently bad. It's just, I think the way that they're marketed and sold are bad. And the reason I think that's an issue is because most of the annuities that are being promoted today, a large percentage of them are what are called a fixed indexed annuity, which is an annuity that is designed to basically, you know, track the market or an index and then provide some sort of a guarantee. So the way they're being promoted is stock market participation, no risk of loss, guaranteed income for life. They're paying you out of your own pocket. So, Cheryl, I don't consider it income if you're just giving me my own money, right? It's a return of principal. It's not actually income. So that's all a problem. So we had a referral from an existing client, one of his good friends, and he had gotten involved with a company. And unfortunately, this isn't unique, where they said, hey, come in. This particular situation, he had about $3 million. And they wound up selling him two annuities, fixed index annuities for 1.5 of the 3 million and then 1.5 into managed money. So basically 50% goes into fixed index annuities and 50% goes into the stock market or whatever their version of a managed account is.
4: Okay.
5: So we got the call and this gentleman's very concerned and maybe a little bit embarrassed. He's like, I got some of these annuities. I think I made a mistake, but that's the problem, right? So when this gentleman and his wife were in this situation, they're talking, it's like, oh, well, it's going to do this for you. It's going to do that for you. So what you should do is you should put half your money in these annuities and keep half your money in the market because then you got your safe money, then you got your risk money. There's a whole spiel, Cheryl, but the problem is what they told him or what they implied was his stock market participation on the fixed index annuities was going to be an average of 7 or 8%. And it's not. It's not going to be an average of 7 to 8%. There's plenty of studies, but they show it's anywhere from 1 to 3. That's a far cry from 7 to 8%. What he's under the impression of is that he gets income for life with preservation of principle. He doesn't get income for life with preservation of principle. What he gets is income for life with the depletion of principle. That's a completely different thing. So if you go back to, you know, what should you invest in or how should you be invested? I would say, well, if you're looking for income, if you're looking for growth and you're looking for preservation of principle, the last place I would go is a fixed indexed annuity. And we can show you all of the options, but they don't require you to lock your money up for long periods of time. You don't have to do all of these agreements. So, you know, this gentleman's, he's got kind of a pickle. Half his money is now stuck. We're going to do everything that we can to help him. But at the end of the day, we're going to do what we need to do for him. We're going to work with what we have to work with, and we're going to help him moving forward. And there's a lot of people out there in the same situation. So as we wrap it up today, I would just say, listen, think of us as your sounding board. If you have questions, give us a call. There's absolutely no commitment on your part by giving us a call. If you want us to do the financial planning or analysis for you, we'll do that for you, complimentary. If you're in need of a will or a trust, or you just need it updated, we can do that for you also, complimentary. But we're just looking to have conversations with great people, and we're happy to do that any day of the week.
4: Okay, well, call and get that conversation started. 904-454-4000. By the way, you can still call after the show. And Mike, as always, we want to remind everyone that if you called and we didn't respond right away, we will call you back.
5: We sure will. We're very flexible. We'll work around your schedule. But the main thing is, if you're interested in the information, just give us a call. We'll get it for you.
4: Absolutely. This is Guarding Your Nest Egg with Mike Lester.
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0: continue. I'm Paul Stevens, Fox News. U.S. carrying out more attacks in a seventh straight day, according to CENTCOM, against Iran.
1: The U.S. has hit roads and bridges around Bandar Abbas, a strategic port city near the Strait of Hormuz. Their aim is to isolate the IRGC from resupplying. CENTCOM touted the destruction of one observation tower in particular, which they say significantly weakens the IRGC's ability to coordinate attacks on ships. The U.S. is denying Iran's claim that it's hitting civilian infrastructure, arguing it's been striking military targets with one goal in mind. On the other hand, the U.S. says Iran has been the bad actor, carrying out these attacks on civilian ships and damaging a water desalination plant in Kuwait. Iran is refusing to back down, carrying out retaliatory attacks on U.S. targets in the Gulf region.
0: And that's Fox's Madeline Rivera. Showers expected to clear up some lingering Canadian wildfire smoke today and over the weekend in the mid-Atlantic.
2: Earlier in the week, we saw most of the really heavy smoke around Chicago, Detroit, up into Milwaukee. As of this morning, that is pushed to the east. Pittsburgh, an area where you're seeing really intense smoke. And actually, most of that smoke now in Pennsylvania, West Virginia, those were the highest numbers on the board. Those are significantly lower than they were a couple of days ago, back across Wisconsin, back across Minnesota. But that smoke's going to continue to move into New England. So if you're in front of this rain, expect the smoke to get worse through the day until the rain ultimately does clear it up. Then a true cold front back behind that. So more in the evening hours, that could bring some severe weather, but it's going to bring some heavy rain, and that will finally knock some of this smoke out of the air. That could be severe isolated risk of tornadoes.
0: And that's Fox Weather's Adam Klotz. 8 people killed, more than 60 hurt in Russia by an overnight Ukraine drone attack aiming to undermine Moscow's war effort.
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4: I'm Action News Jax First Alert meteorologist Trevor Gibbs. A 7 on the WOKV weather meter for your Saturday. Another hot summer day with temperatures that'll rise into the middle 90s this afternoon. Feels like temps around 100 degrees. We will see a lot of dry time today, partly to mostly sunny skies, but there will be a few areas of rain to look out for this afternoon. Widely scattered to isolated coverage of showers and thunderstorms, so not for everybody. And that'll be the case again on Sunday. 70s to start, 90s to finish with a few afternoon storms. I'm Action News Jax First Alert meteorologist Trevor Gibbs.
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6: This is Guarding Your Nest Egg with Mike Lester, the founder of Talon Wealth Management. I'm Cheryl White. Mike Lester, income or wealth? Would you favor one over the other? In retirement, I mean?
7: in retirement? Well, listen, that's a big question. Aren't people thinking about that all the time? There's the wealth part, but once you have the wealth, and wealth is defined a lot of different ways, obviously, right? So hopefully we're in a situation where we have our health, right? Because what does wealth really matter if you don't have your health and family and all of that? So we can be very wealthy, obviously, with our health and with our family and with those things. But I think most of the time we talk about wealth, we're just, you know, how much money do you have in the bank, so to speak, right? The assets that you have.
6: Mm-hmm.
7: But even if you have wealth, then most people are trying to figure out how to derive income from the wealth that you have. And so when you look at different types of wealth, you could be sort of, you know, property rich, meaning like, you know, real estate investments or something like that, and cash poor. I mean, you could own millions and millions of dollars in property. If it's not income producing property, then it's, you know, you're sitting there trying to figure out how to get income from that. You could be very wealthy when it comes to stocks in the stock market, but you might be in a situation like a lot of people are, where they've had tremendous growth on their accounts, but they realize when they pull money out, they have to sell something, right? So if I had, pick a company, IBM or Apple or Nvidia or what have you, and I've had lots of growth there, well, to derive income from that, I have to sell shares, right? And then people are wondering, well, what's the taxable event there? So sometimes that can get complicated, which we help people with. But going back to would I rather have wealth or income, I think it would depend on my long-term goals. My preference would be to have both, but the income part is what most people are dealing with on a day-to-day basis. So how do I derive this income, whether it's through things like pensions or farm income or real estate income? Certainly Social Security is a component. Is that covering everything for me? Or do I have to find a way to turn wealth into income? So these are financial planning questions that we're dealing with. I find that a lot of people, Cheryl, have a situation where it's a combination of both. So certainly most people have Social Security or will have Social Security. Let's not get into how long Social Security is going to last, you know, just yet. That can go into the financial plan.
6: Mm-hmm.
7: But the other sources of income for people might be pensions. And so you can be in a situation where you have plenty of income coming in, but you also have the opportunity to make sure that your investments are doing well for you and growing over time. That's one component. Or maybe you don't have a pension, but you've got a great a retirement saved up. Maybe that's in a 401k, or maybe you were an entrepreneur and you had a business and you sold it, but you're trying to find a way to get your money to work for you. And what I found over, gosh, 25 plus years of doing this for people around the country is that, you know, most people are looking for, I'm not saying everyone, right? But most people are looking for the same thing, which is, how do I get the income that I need to maintain my standard of living in retirement? How do I continue to grow my portfolio? Because again, we know because of inflation, our money is worth less later. Right. So if I had $1 million 10 years ago and I was getting income from it and I still had $1 million today, all of that inflation that we saw burnt up my $1 million. It's not worth $1 million anymore. So we need growth on the principal. But then the other big thing is preservation. I mean, I mentioned growth of principal, but preservation of the principal. So we won't go into it just yet, but we see advertisement after advertisement where people are promoting protection of principal, guaranteed income for life. But what you don't hear in there is growth of the principal when you're taking income. So you need to be asking yourself, does somebody has a product for you that says something like, well, hey, you get stock market participation, no risk of loss, and you get guaranteed income for life, and you can't lose money if the stock market's down. I mean, ask yourself, what's the catch? We know there's always a catch. We know that if it sounds too good to be true, it probably is. And so the devil's in the details, and you just have to understand how all of the different investment options work for you. So we're looking for the same thing, I think, Cheryl. Certainly income, certainly growth on the principal. And with growth, we're talking about growing our wealth. But then we also want preservation of that principal over time. And there are a lot of ways to accomplish that. What we do is we sit down with individuals that have questions exactly like that. And as fiduciaries, we go over every single option that's available to you. So we're not tied to a particular company. The reason somebody might want to work with an independent advisor is we don't have a larger company, a big bank or something behind us, or a big insurance company that says, all right, well, in order for us to help you, you have to help us and you have to promote what we want you to promote. So we're not in that situation. We literally work for our clients. So if we can sit down, have a conversation about what you're looking to accomplish, and then back into that number and show you how the different ways you could accomplish it, and then help you make an informed decision on how to do it, I think that's the best situation you can be in. But when you're retired or close to it, you've got a big giant target on your back. I mean, God forbid you go to Facebook, right, or Instagram on your smartphone. You're going to get bombarded, okay? I mean, listen, we're in the advertising business show. Frankly, we're doing this radio show. I know that I can go to Facebook and pay them to put talent in front of a certain age group in a certain area on a commercial that I could do. I know I could pay Instagram to do it. I know I could pay Google to do it. So this is what's happening, because the data that these companies are reselling, your data that they're reselling to advertisers, is what's happening. So as you're sitting there trying to navigate this mess and all of this information and conflicting opinions on what you should or shouldn't do, I think the best thing you could do is talk to somebody who, I'm not going to say somebody who doesn't have an agenda, because we do have an agenda, Cheryl. It's just our agenda is to help you make informed decisions. And if it makes sense for us to work together, meaning we can show you a higher rate of return net of our fee, then it might be a good relationship. If we can not only show you a higher return but reduce the risk, probably a good relationship. But we're not going to sit down and try to convince you to get into a product, because anytime you look at a product, doesn't matter which one, you know, okay, annuities, that's a product. But there's also real estate products. There's all kinds of products out there. Once you get into a product, the way that that's layered and the way that people get paid, there are so many middlemen between you and your money and your return that your return is coming down. So when you ask yourself, what's the catch? It's literally the devil's in the details, and we'll be happy to explain that to you.
6: It's really a personal plan, isn't it?
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6: 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We'll be happy to take your call and get you set up with an appointment just as soon as possible. Mike, you were talking about health for just a second there. And yes, it made me wonder, you know, those polar bear plunges. Some people think that's healthy to jump into ice cold water and then into, I guess, a hot tub or something. So have you ever done that? The polar bear plunge?
7: Yes.
6: You have?
7: I've not done the polar bear plunge. I've done a cold plunge, but the polar bear plunge where they cut a hole in the ice and you jump. First of all, Cheryl, I don't like cold. You know, it's just,
6: I kind of got that.
7: Once I get cold, I can't get warm. You know, it's a whole thing. Obviously, it's relevant. So the closest I got to a cold plunge was being in like a sauna, you know, getting really hot. And then they'd have like this pool that they keep very, very cold. So there's something to it. I mean, I felt like $1 million, you know, after doing it. And there's a lot of rejuvenation thing. I know a guy, and we may have some listeners who do this. I'm not against it. I guess there's some science behind it. But they literally go into, I'll call it like a cryogenic chamber, but it's something, it's negative something in there, like crazy cold. Have you seen these?
6: No.
7: No?
6: No, I don't know anything about it. I want you to tell me about it.
7: The idea is that you freeze yourself as fast as you can, and apparently your extremities all push your blood, you know, to save your body, just like if you were going to die from hypothermia, you know, everything kind of comes in, and then everything gets filtered out and distributed. I don't know the science of it, but people are doing this, and I know a guy who did it, and we were supposed to go to dinner. He's like, well, I got to go do this cryogenic thing first. Do you want to come? I'm like, oh, okay. So basically it was, you know, killed like a half hour of our time. But you get down to your skivvies and you put on some gloves and some little like things on your feet. But because if you touch anything in this room, you'll stick to it, right? Because it's negative something. Somebody would know that I'm talking to. Seems like it's almost like a negative 100 something degrees. I might be being crazy. But anyway, he goes in with earmuffs, gloves, and footies and like his skivvies. And you just stand in there and freeze yourself until you can't take it anymore and get out.
6: Oh, no, so thanks.
7: Yeah. Sounds great, huh?
6: No.
7: I think it's so
6: it
7: cold.
6: It does not.
7: I think it's immediately so cold that it's not. It's more painful than cold is my guess. But he swears by it. So there you go.
6: Well, on the opposite end of that.
7: So cold plunges, yes.
6: Okay. Have you been in one of
7: Is it healthy? I don't know.
6: One of the hot springs, the caves, you know, where it's so hot. Naturally hot. You said a sauna, but what about one of the natural
7: ones?
6: No,
7: but I would kind of like to, you know. I'm not. Certainly these bathhouses are coming to mind. I'm not looking for the bathhouse or anything, Cheryl. I would get into a hot spring somewhere, but I haven't done it. How about you?
6: Oh, I have. I love the hot. I don't want to do the cold.
7: Okay. So how does this relate to our health, though? That's what I want to know.
6: It's supposed to be healthy for you. It gets rid of toxins and things like that. So I don't know.
7: Well, we talk about income and money all the time, but if we have our health, then that's the most important thing. Then after that, let's focus on other things. And then, you know, but we talk to people, obviously in our retirement, we're likely to have health issues, right? The longer we live, chances are things are going to pop up. So part of the retirement planning is, and the sort of freedom and peace of mind, it goes to, you know, have I saved enough so that not only I can retire comfortably and have the income I need to accomplish my goals, maintain my standard of living, or even increase it, but also if surprises come up along the way, you know, distractions or health issues or family issues, you know, whatever it might be, but health is very important. You have to make sure that that's going into the financial plan also. I mean, realize, Cheryl, that there are a lot of people out there listening right now that haven't retired yet. They're thinking about it, but they haven't made that transition. And what they're accustomed to right now is what most people are, which is, you know, I get up, I do my morning routine, I go to work, I do my work routine, I know what my responsibility is. I finish that, I come home, do my night routine, and then the next morning, you know, rinse and repeat and just kind of do that every day. It sounds monotonous, but for most people, you know, it's kind of fun. But then when you make this transition to retirement, all of that stops, right? So you don't know where your income's coming from. The tax situation potentially changes. Where's your health insurance going to come from? What are you going to do with all that extra time? And then how are you going to pay for that? You know, all of those things go into financial planning, and these are concerns that people have. So I think it's very enlightening and helpful for people to have a written financial plan, which is what we're doing. Whether you want to work with us or not, we're going to sit down and do the complimentary financial plan. But we also know that you're probably a little concerned about estate planning. People make a big deal about things like wills and trusts and, oh my gosh, you know, what if something happened? What about probate? So we're also going to help you with that. We were able to do that for you complimentary. So anybody who's interested, maybe you want a second opinion. Maybe somebody trying to sell you a product, you want to know more about it, or you want to know what your options are. Maybe you just want to come kick the tires, get a complimentary financial plan. We'll literally sit down with you. We'll do all the planning, all the analysis, put all the planning in your hands, and then you decide what you want to do about it. But that's really, I think, what our agenda here is this weekend or any other weekend, is to help you make informed decisions, give you an opportunity to get the answers you're looking for, and then empower you to make great decisions.
6: That's right. And maybe you have a travel destination you've always wanted to go to. Maybe you want to go to a famous hot spring or a mineral spring, or maybe you want to do the polar
7: plunge. Well, here we go. You're stuck on these springs.
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4: I'm Action News Jack's First Alert meteorologist Trevor Gibbs. A 7 on the WOKV weather meter for your Saturday. Another hot summer day with temperatures that'll rise into the middle 90s this afternoon. Feels like temps around 100 degrees. We will see a lot of dry time today, partly to mostly sunny skies, but there will be a few areas of rain to look out for this afternoon. Widely scattered to isolated coverage of showers and thunderstorms, so not for everybody, and that'll be the case again on Sunday. 70s to start, 90s to finish with a few afternoon storms. I'm Action News Jack's First Alert meteorologist Trevor Gibbs.
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0: Your Nest Egg with Mike Lester is back. I'm Cheryl White. Hey, Mike, I saw an interesting number the other day. That number was $1.7 billion.
1: I was terrified you were going to say 6.7.
0: Oh, my.
1: Like, please don't.
0: Gosh,
1: please don't. Please don't do 6.7.
0: 6.7.
1: Yeah. I want to get a t-shirt that just says 8.9. You know, just wear it around. What were you thinking here? What was the number you saw?
0: Oh.
1: And it wasn't 6.7?
0: 1.7. Billion.
1: Oh, 1.7 billion.
0: Mm-hmm.
1: Okay.
0: Yeah. So that,
1: related to what?
0: Well, that's the number that Vanguard says they figured mm-hmm. out is the possible penalty paid by people who missed their RMDs. Now, that's 1.7 billion a year.
1: Well, it's a lot of money. I mean, yeah, if you, well, take all the people that are required to take the RMD, again, required minimum distribution, depending on age, right? But if you're not taking it yet, but you're close to it, 73 is probably your number that you have to take it. Age 73, that means people are already taking it. I mean, it was 70 and a half for a while, 72,
0: right.
1: 73. If you're in your 50s, that number is, you know, probably 75. I mean, it's in the plan to keep pushing it out. But it is an important number. I mean, you don't want to miss it. And that required distribution has to be taken prior to the end of the year. So, I mean, there could be some people out there going, crap, you know, I didn't take it for 2025. What do I do now? I mean, there's a remedy. And, you know, in my experience, lenient isn't the right word, but it used to be pretty, you know, more severe, I'd say. And you know, it's half of what you were supposed to take. Now they've dialed that back and they seem to, you know, be a little more willing to say, oh, geez, I forgot, but it's only, you know, mid to late January if I do it now, and kind of, you know, some forgiveness kind of stuff in there. But it is really important, and it adds up to a lot of money. It's unnecessary, right? It's just something that it's a penalty that people are paying, and it's just a self-inflicted injury when you're doing
0: right.
1: it. And
0: yeah.
1: And the self-inflicted part is, it might be because you didn't know, or it might be because you forgot, or, you know, where I see it happen is, we see it happen a lot of different ways, but one of the sort of common ways is, you know, over time we lose track of all of the different retirement accounts that we have. So maybe I set up an IRA over here one time, and then maybe I worked for this company and I had a 401k or other retirement plan through work for a while. And then, you know, we've just got just stuff is sort of scattered. And when you have to do the required minimum distribution at the age that's required for you, you literally have to do a summary of all of those accounts that you haven't paid tax on yet and calculate the grand total. And the way the calculation works is it's the grand total of all those at the end of the previous year. And then there's a formula that you calculate your RMD from. But again, if you're off on the required minimum distribution, that's where the penalties start coming in. And they're self-inflicted to the extent that the way the government views it is you're responsible to do something about it. And you can't say, well, I didn't know, because you're required to know. Now, what we do for our clients is, you know, if we sit down and we're doing a financial plan, I mean, part of the initial financial planning and analysis is to literally just help you get more engaged in your financial future, right? So we're encouraging you, you know, go, what we're going to need to do to complete this financial plan, if you want it to be correct, is we need to take a look at all of your assets. So think through, you know, forcing you to think through, where are those old accounts and how many accounts do I have? And for some people, it's easy. They work for the same company, you know, their entire life. They know exactly where the money's at. Other people, it's more complicated. But, you know, part of that process of doing the financial plan, in that financial plan, we're actually showing you what your required minimum distributions are likely to be. Or, I mean, if it was in a particular year, I could tell you what they would be this year if you had to take them. But if it's 5 years out, we can forecast what they are, and that goes into the financial planning. But, you know, there are a lot of advantages to working with somebody that has a vested interest in you doing well. Again, I realize it's not for everybody. Some people want to do it themselves, but a lot of people don't. And that's so part of what you're going to get with a relationship is working with someone that's not only a fiduciary, but because they're a fiduciary and because we charge a fee, we want your accounts to go up. Right? We don't want them to go down. The better you do, we do. So the advantage of that is if I'm selling products and collecting a commission, once I get my commission, I don't care what you do. I've already been paid. I'm not going to get paid any more if you do well. I'm not going to get paid any less if you, you know, do poorly. Whereas if we're charging a fee on a monthly basis to manage your portfolio, so literally this is month to month. I mean, if you worked with us for 6 months or 1 month or 20 years, you're paying us for as long as you feel like there's value in the relationship. And I mean, you can come kick the tires and find out what our fees are, but I mean, I see what other people are charging, and From what I've seen, our fees are typically less than what the average company's charging to manage. So if you're very, very fee conscious, I think we can have a, you know, very good conversation about that. But long story short, when you take a look at all this and the planning and RMDs, somebody should be helping you with the RMDs and avoiding that self-inflicted, you know, basically wound or loss, or helping you not just with that, but also tax planning, income planning. So all of that's going to go into having an efficient portfolio. Not everybody wants to do it on their own. A lot of people are asking for help, which is fine, but you just have to make sure that the help that you're getting is what's best for you and not best for what the person that's giving it to you is, right? So if you're in a relationship where you're just talking to a salesperson, who's basically promoting, not advising, right? So I see that all the time. Advisors help you make informed decisions. Promoters or salespeople just promote something and try to convince you, you know, how shiny and nice it looks so that you should just buy it. Try to work with somebody that helps you make informed decisions. Don't get yourself in a situation where you feel like somebody's pushing something on you, right? It should be your decision based on all of the information as opposed to their decision. And take it from there.
0: Well, that's the really great thing about the comprehensive financial plan, because once you have that plan, you can show it to another financial advisor if you like. You can implement it on your own if you want to, or you can work with the Talon team. 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Mike, you were talking about products there. Say someone does decide to show your plan to another financial advisor, one who is mostly interested in selling you a product. What kind of product might that be?
1: There are several out there. I think one of the most promoted is annuities. So you'll probably hear that. Lately, though, there's been a lot of real estate products that I'm seeing advertised. Actually, I've seen real estate products advertised as an alternative to annuities. So the annuity sales reps out there are getting it from both sides. They've got companies like Talon and the Guardian Nest Egg Show, you know, saying, hey, I wouldn't do annuities, you know, because there are all these other investment options that we can do for you. We just wouldn't do products. But now they got the real estate people hitting them from the other end going, don't buy annuities. I've got this real estate investment for you. So, you know, and then they're somewhere in between trying to defend themselves, which is kind of interesting. But just going back to, you know, Cheryl, how all of it works and then the planning. I mean, the reason for the plan, again, is to help people make informed decisions. But the products that are out there, you have to ask yourself, so why is it being promoted and promoted and promoted? And, you know, why are they so confident? So the issue for me, and we talked about annuities in the real estate. Okay, so let's look at the annuities for a second. I've seen advertising where people say things like, well, you know, more people have bought annuities in the past year than any other time in history, so they must be good. Why would so many people buy them? Well, to me, that's very misleading. In my opinion, the reason that more people are buying annuities than any other time before is because more people are selling them than any other time before, right? So there's the marketing component. They're being marketed more than they've ever been marketed, so it sort of stands to reason that they'd be sold more. When it comes to the real estate, that's an interesting thing. There are companies out there that are packaging real estate. These aren't necessarily, you know, companies that have been approved by the SEC or anything. These are typically private investments, private investment options. And they're saying, hey, put your money in real estate. Basically, it's properties that have a distribution right through the income that the real estate provides. And then they pass it on to you. There's a lot of fine print in there, too. Okay, what were the rents? What is my risk? How much leverage? You know, we don't have time in this segment to go over leverage and how they do it. There's just a lot of risk there. So I'm happy to have the conversation with anyone who's being promoted a product, because my opinion is any product, anything that you commit to means usually you're tying your money up, and you have to know the advantages and disadvantages. And people that are selling products tend to highlight the advantages. They don't tend to tell you all about the disadvantages, even though they're required to. So what we would do is have a conversation with you about, again, those annuity options, those real estate options. We'll tell you the good and the bad. Then we'll explain to you what we do and why we don't do those investments. And then you'll decide for yourself what's most important.
0: That's right. So if you'd like to start the conversation, here's how you do that. 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

0: This is a Fox News alert. I'm Carmen Roberts. The U.S. military says two troops are dead and one is missing after Iranian attacks on a base in Jordan. We get more from Fox's Lucas Tomlinson in Tel Aviv on ongoing attacks.
1: The Pentagon says 13 U.S. troops, 10 soldiers, and 3 sailors have been wounded in action this week at various bases in the Middle East, likely from Iran's continued attacks in Bahrain, Kuwait, and Jordan.
0: And Iran is warning people to stay away from U.S. military bases in the Gulf region as that conflict takes another dangerous turn. A judge blocks South Dakota's ban on abortion advertising by a nonprofit.
2: The ruling does not strike down the law. The plaintiffs filed a suit in May, arguing the abortion advertising ban violates freedom of speech.
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4: I'm Action News Jack's First Alert meteorologist Trevor Gibbs. A 7 on the WOKV weather meter for your Saturday. Another hot summer day with temperatures that'll rise into the middle 90s this afternoon. Feels like temps around 100 degrees. We will see a lot of dry time today, partly to mostly sunny skies, but there will be a few areas of rain to look out for this afternoon. Widely scattered to isolated coverage of showers and thunderstorms, so not for everybody. And that'll be the case again on Sunday. 70s to start, 90s to finish with a few afternoon storms. I'm Action News Jack's First Alert meteorologist Trevor Gibbs.
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6: This is Guarding Your Nest Egg with Mike Lester. I'm Cheryl White. Mike, you know, we were talking about 6-7 just a second ago. I think my phone must have been listening because it sent me this. Lake Superior University has released its list of the top 10 words that should be banished in 2026. They received over 1,400 submissions from all states and several other countries. The phrase or word is 6-7. That's the top. Yep.
7: Well, since I'm telling you the story on the radio, I guess we're telling it to thousands of people.
6: Yes.
7: Uh-huh. Everybody. So Luke, who's 13, so I mean, he's a great kid, but dad's having to put his foot down a little bit more often because, you know, they just get a little sassy, you know, start to talk back a little and testing themselves, which they're supposed to do, right?
6: Mm-hmm. But boundaries. It's all about
7: boundaries.
6: Finding your
7: It's bounds. All about boundaries. Mm-hmm. And so I'm not mad about it. He's 13. He doesn't listen to this show. I'm actually kind of proud, but also I want him to do that, but also be respectful. So, you know, he kind of did the 6-7, but then when he gets frustrated, you know, for a couple of times, he goes, whatever. And I told him, I said, that is so disrespectful. It's okay. It's fine. You can laugh. I said, Luke, if you say whatever to me one more time ever, right? You'll never see your cell phone again. That sounds stupid. Like he's 13, but they got cell phones, right? Mm-hmm. So he's got, like, you'll never see it again. And so I caught him a couple of days and said, what? And he gets 6-7. So, which I guess means whatever. So I'm like, you little, you know.
6: me elf one more time.
7: Call me elf one more time, right? And, but yeah, so the other day he messed up. He goes, whatever. But he didn't say it to me. He said it to his mom, which actually is worse, right? Because now I came swooping. I was like, all right, that's it. Your cell phone's mine. You'll never see it again. And he hasn't seen it. And of course, at some point, you know, the problem is his mom's a softie. And she's going to start like, you know, I'm like, ugh.
6: I think
7: that's what it is.
6: You have a soft spot too. So.
7: Well, I do. If I feel like he's learned his lesson, at least for the next 6 months, you know, he'll do it again. But he hasn't. It's been over a week now. He hasn't seen his phone, so that's what it is.
6: 6-7.
7: But anyway, we're on a tangent. Well, I mean, that doesn't really help anybody unless they've got a 13-year-old. They want ideas on how to discipline, which, you know, the phone is not that big a deal. But yeah.
6: Anyway, I saw another list. You know, I love lists and studies and surveys and research and all of that. But this particular one was talking about the states that have the highest average monthly Social Security benefits.
7: Well, that's an interesting thing. But Social Security is tied to your income over, you know, there's a factor that dials it in. So what is it, California or something because the incomes are high?
6: Or Connecticut. Like, and that's because Connecticut has an above average household income per capita. Yeah. But there's a price to be paid because apparently, Mike, all of the states at the top of the list also have above average costs of living.
7: Well, yeah, they typically go hand in hand. Then it sort of gets down to quality of life, right? So ever since I can remember, I mean, my mother was a school teacher, right? And so I guess, and all of her friends were school teachers. And so we were aware growing up in Florida that school teachers in Florida didn't get paid as much as school teachers, you know, in other places. And it was just kind of a, not really a joke, but, you know, maybe some sarcasm in there.
6: Mm-hmm.
7: I was like, ah, you know, well, the reason is the cost of living in Florida was actually quite a bit less and the taxes in Florida are less. And then so where does the money come from to pay, you know, teachers? And a lot of that's obviously through property taxes and stuff like that. And I know there's a million layers to that and arguments to be made, but you start looking around at, okay, so which states had higher incomes? There are also states that had higher taxes, but the higher income gets you more Social Security. I mean, there's a max to it. You can only go so far, but it typically gets you higher Social Security. And when we look at averages, right, just an entire state on average, it makes sense that Connecticut would pop up or any place that had higher wages. But I mean, let's face it, you couldn't live there without the higher wages. It's just kind of how it goes. So the trick then is to work in those states and then retire to a state that's cheaper. We talk about that all the time, right?
6: Yep, that could work. So some of the states with the lowest average Social Security benefits, and therefore, if we can extrapolate, they also have below average household incomes, but they have below average costs of living, include Arkansas, Louisiana, Mississippi, Kentucky, and New Mexico.
7: New Mexico, that's interesting. I haven't spent much time there, but I was going to say Arkansas and Mississippi. That was on the top. Okay, so makes sense. Yep.
6: Yeah, so just kind of interesting. So Social Security factors in, obviously, to the comprehensive financial plan.
7: Well, it does. So I know that there's a lot of advertising out there about maximizing Social Security. And of course, it's important. But to me, it's kind of a gimmick. Hey, come to our seminar or visit this website. We're going to collect all of this information and show you how to maximize your Social Security.

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1: That you should wait is 70 because you've maxed it out. But somewhere in between 62 and 70, that 8-year period, there's a lot of different things going on. And that's part of the financial planning process. But that's just one piece, Cheryl. I mean, we have people every single week that want to know, okay, am I invested appropriately for retirement? If I stay invested this way, what is my success level? What are my options? And so typically what we're doing, I'm thinking of a conversation I just literally had over the weekend, had a dining room table conversation with a gentleman who happened to live close to me. So I just, we can work better for him. And I just went over, we visited, had a nice chat, you know, and that was a big part of the conversation, which was, well, hey, listen, these are the assets that I've set aside. This is my goal in retirement. So I've got X amount of money. This is how much I want to take out of my portfolio every month. Here's my current portfolio. Here's how I'm currently invested. And then, we're going over where he is currently and his family is currently. And then we're taking a look at how that works for him over time versus the other options. And what typically happens, not all the time, but, there are a lot of people out there that have good portfolios or they have portfolios that have a good return. But the return is just one piece of the puzzle. The other part is what's your return and how much risk are you taking to get that return? And so there's the efficiency component that we're very, very interested in. So again, if I had two portfolios and both of them were, people talk averages, right, in financial services. So when it comes to the stock market, so what's it going to do this year? I don't know. What's the 20-year average? Okay, I can give you that number, right? So if I take a look at the average, if I had two portfolios averaging 8% per year and I ask somebody, which one would you like to invest in? They'd say, well, put half my money in one and half my money in the other because I don't want all my eggs in one basket and I want to be diversified, right? So you've heard me say that before.
2: Mm-hmm.
1: But if I changed the question, I said, I've got two portfolios, both of them average 8% per year. One of them's half as risky as the other. Which one do you want? Oh, well, I mean, that's now it's different. Put all my money in the one averaging 8% with, you know, half the risk. So fundamentally, if you can get somebody to help you with the math, which is what we're doing, and to achieve your goals, and so whatever the return you need, if you can get that return with the least amount of risk, least amount of risk just means the least amount of headache and the least amount of stress, right? But also, we meet people that they're willing to take the risk, but they're not getting compensated for it, right? So sometimes I meet people like, well, geez, you're taking a lot of risk. They're like, well, I'm okay with a risky portfolio. And I could say something like, well, yeah, but you should be getting more, right? For the amount of risk you're willing to take, you're hurting yourself because if we did this, this, and this, the average rate of return, you know, historically would have been higher and it should be higher in the future. So the analysis can benefit people, you know, in both ways. You know, obviously most people think of getting more conservative the closer they get to retirement. But regardless of where you're at, this process that we're offering complimentary, which is analysis of your existing portfolio, that's for efficiency. The planning, so that's where we answer all the questions about income and Social Security timing and inflation and taxes and all of that. And then this ability to come kick the tires are just, I mean, we're very confident in the planning that we do. If you like what we're doing, but I mean, I get this all the time. Well, I've been working with somebody for 20 years and, you know, we're pretty good friends right now, but I just want to go get, you know, the second opinion. Great. Come get the second opinion. If you really like what we're doing, take it to that advisor. See if they can implement it for you. If they can't implement it for you and, you know, and you want to work with us, that's fine. But, it seems like there's always a string attached to stuff, right, Cheryl? I guess our string is your time, right? So if you give us your time, we're going to put in your hands the financial planning, the analysis, and answer all of your questions. We don't have the expectation that you work with us. Obviously, we would like if you work with us. But our expectation is that we do a good job for you. And at the very least, if somebody ever asks you, well, who have you talked with and what have you done? At the very least, we would like you to be able to say, well, I went to talk to the people over at Talon Wealth. We had a nice conversation, did all the planning for me, an analysis. Ultimately, I decided not to work with them. But you know what? It was worth it. And they weren't pushy. And we had a nice time and they're great people. If that's our worst case scenario, Cheryl, I'm absolutely fine with that because somebody you know might actually want to call us.
2: Right.
1: And that works for us. Yeah.
2: So I was just thinking, how many times have you gone through an evening or a weekend and someone said, what'd you do? And you go, you know what? Nothing. I really didn't do anything. But wouldn't it be nice to take some of that time and learn about your retirement options to take advantage of your offer?
1: It is. We get distracted.

0: distracted, but we try to make it easy. So we start with a phone call. People listen to the show, and we don't require that you come into the office. We just say, hey, listen, just make sure, you know, this is a good idea for both of us. So we'll set up a, you know, 15-minute, just a phone call. Ask you a few more questions. That way you're not just calling us on the phone. You're going to speak with me or one of the other advisors. We can answer questions that you have. We'll ask you a few questions. You can decide from that phone conversation whether you want to move forward with all of the planning. And most people do, you know, I mean, why not? It's complimentary, right? And then after that, we're going to show you the financial plan. Well, it'll all be worked up for you. So you're going to have a lot more data. You're going to have our analysis and our financial plan, and you can decide whether or not that works for you. Or again, you can show it to somebody else or implement it on your own. But that's literally how it works, Cheryl. And then on top of that, we're offering a complimentary will and trust, a free will and trust. There are a lot of people out there that don't have their estate planning in order. Maybe they've got a will, maybe they have a trust, but it's been a while. Maybe they moved from another state and it was done there. Maybe they've never had it done, but they want to make sure they get it done. It's an opportunity for you to get that done, along with a complimentary comprehensive financial plan.
1: You know, it's so easy to put off a will. It's just something that I think a lot of us just keep pushing back. When you say, I know I need to, and I will, I promise. Well, this is a way to get started.
0: I will,
1: started.
0: Pardon the pun.
1: Yeah. I did that. Uh-huh. 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
2: I'm Action News Jack's First Alert meteorologist Trevor Gibbs. A 7 on the WOKV weather meter for your Saturday. Another hot summer day with temperatures that'll rise into the middle 90s this afternoon. Feels like temps around 100 degrees. We will see a lot of dry time today, partly to mostly sunny skies, but there will be a few areas of rain to look out for this afternoon. Widely scattered to isolated coverage of showers and thunderstorms, so not for everybody. And that'll be the case again on Sunday. 70s to start, 90s to finish with a few afternoon storms. I'm Action News Jack's First Alert meteorologist Trevor Gibbs.
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1: Guarding Your Nest Egg with Mike Lester.
4: This is Guarding Your Nest Egg with Mike Lester. I'm Cheryl White. Mike, tell me a story.
5: A story?
4: Yeah, tell me a story.
5: About a man named Jed, went to California. I got all kinds of stories.
4: Your life is so much more exciting than mine, so.
5: That's not true. I just talk to a lot of people every week.
4: I know.
5: Yeah, which is great. That's the whole point. But I get to meet people all walks of life, and I find everybody's life pretty interesting, which is why people, sincerely, they kind of want to know, well, geez, you've been doing this a while, 25 plus years. How much longer do you want to stick around? What they're really saying is, if I hire you to be my financial advisor, how long before you retire? Mm-hmm. Is really what they're saying, which is a valid question. And my answer is the same. I love what I do. I love my job. I have young kids at home. And, you know, with what we do and how we do it, you know, I could do this, you know, well into my 80s or 90s. I mean, it's just sort of just one of those things. So it's great. So my idea of retirement would be that I'm not personally taking on new clients. I'm just going to maintain the relationship with the clients that I have. But that doesn't mean that, you know, our other advisors and, you know, Talon keeps growing and we get more advisors and, you know, we don't keep bringing clients on. But, you know, as an individual person, you can only work with so many people, right? So mm-hmm. Obviously I don't personally work with everybody, but I met personally the majority of our clients, you know, just over time. I had something really interesting to me because I really never thought about it this way. And it's just, we sort of live in our own world. But so I've got a new friend and we might start working together. But a gentleman that I was talking to recently sold his business. And so we talked to a lot of people that have sold businesses. And, you know, it's always very interesting to me how people did that. But this was pretty unique. And you know those car lots where it just seems like the cars are always just kind of sitting there? It's not like a big national one. It's like just a smaller car lot. Mm-hmm. You know, they might have 20 cars out there or something like that. And none of them are brand new. You know, they're always just kind of late model cars. His business model for, I don't know, the past 20 years was running those lots. And then, so what he would do is he would go to auction and buy cars. You know, the average price of a car that he sells is like $5,000. Right. So it's going to be high mileage, you know, whatever. And then he does the loans. They finance it through him for like 18% to get the car. But the reason that they're paying 18% is they don't have credit. Right. So he's the bank and sells them the car. And then he's got to go get the car if they don't pay. Right. So it's a interesting business model. Right. So we're talking. He goes, yeah, I mean, at any point in time, I'd have 350 cars on the road at an average of $5,000 a piece. At 18 to 19% per month interest, what a business if you're willing to do it. Mm-hmm. But anyway, he's made millions and millions of dollars doing that. It was just kind of fascinating. I'm so interested in having conversations with individuals and how they made a living and how they made their money and, you know, whether it was a career at a company and, you know, the steps that they took and their family or whether, you know, it was something like that. But, you know, now he's retired and moving away from the business because he sold it. And he's got this lump sum of money and of course he has to figure out what to do with it. So now what am I going to do with the money? And then how am I going to generate income? Same problem everybody else has, but I thought about this because you know how we say, well, if you're 55 or older or already retired, right? Mm-hmm. It's a part of what we're offering. So the reason for the 55 or older is it means you're getting close to retirement and money in retirement accounts. Meaning that your 401k at work, you typically have to be 59 and a half for us to help you with it, right? So we want you to be close to retirement. But if you're already retired, then we know that we can help you. You could be 30 and retired or 40 and retired or 50 and retired. You know, he's kind of late 40s. But it's pretty interesting to me.
4: You know, if you sell a business, you have one lump sum of money. Wow, what do you do with that?
5: It's an interesting transition. So most of the people that are in that situation. So just take this new friend of mine who was explaining it. It's a big pivot for him because he knew that if he kept reinvesting in his business, he was going to get 18% basically on his money, right? Because that's what he was charging for the loan. So he did very, very well, but he got burnt out. And now he's sitting there with this lump sum of money going, all right, what are my options? For years and years, I was willing to invest in myself and my business, and I knew I was going to get 18 to 20% of my money, trusting myself and my business. Now I'm going to pull out of it. What could I expect with the amount of risk I'm willing to take, right? And so that's the conversation we're having week after week, regardless of whether you're an entrepreneur who sold a business or you just kept putting money into that retirement plan at work and you make the transition.
4: Oh, I see. It's kind of the same.
5: It's kind of the same, same but different, right? But it's what is your expectation and then explaining. So in his mind, he didn't have a lot of risk to get that 18 to 20%, but he had to be there and he had to deal with, can you imagine repoing somebody's car?
4: No.
5: You know how upset they are as you take the car out of the driveway? Yeah. You know, that's a grind. 20 years of that. And he's like, I'm done. I don't care. You know, I've got my money and what could I do? So basically I just told him like, listen, let's have a conversation. You tell me how much you want to make on your money and I can tell you how much risk you have to take to get there. Right. And I think that's the best way to have the conversation. Cause if you start with how much do you want to make? I can say, all right, I mean, if I wanted to make that much money, this is what I would do, but this is how much risk I'd be taking to do it. And then people will go like, oh, okay, I'm okay with that. Let's do it. Or they go, yeah, I'm not willing to take that much risk. Okay, let's dial it back. Right. But let's dial it back. It's less risk, lower return. I mean, that's just how it goes. If you want the guaranteed FDIC bank version of something, right now it's probably 4 to 5%, right? Depending on the bank. If you're willing to take a lot of risk, all right, how much risk do I have to take to get there? And then be very, very careful because there are people out there that go, oh, you don't want risk, you want stock market participation. Here's an annuity. Well, again, I mean, that's another story. So,
4: but that's kind of a go-to many times.
5: Well, listen, if you call up an advisor who sells annuities and you go, you know what I want? I just want to make sure I have income, but I don't like the stock market. I don't want to do this. They are like wringing their hands. And my father-in-law used to say frothing at the bit. Mm-hmm. If anybody knows that, but they are just
4: my
5: like,
4: dad too.
5: Frothing at the bit, like, oh, I'm going to sell them an annuity so bad. You know, gosh, there are so many other ways to go about. Why don't you give everybody the phone number real quick, Cheryl, and then I'll finish with another story.
4: Okay. The phone number is, if you'd like to find out more about Talon Wealth Management, 904-454-4000. And I want to mention too, Mike, that if you're at least 55 or already retired with $250,000 or more put aside for retirement, then the comprehensive financial plan is complimentary, and you'll also receive the gift of a will and trust. So the number is, and you can call now, 904-454-4000. Back to you.
5: There you go. So I'll tell you another story. What's the reason for stories? I just think it might be tangible for somebody who's listening. You know, we talk about annuities a lot, and clearly we're not fans. I think the marketing around the annuities, it's intended to help people like, oh, people say they're bad. They're not really bad. You know, there's just a lot of that. When we say they're bad, what we're saying is, well, I wouldn't sell you one. And I've got a bunch of reasons not to. They're not inherently bad. It's just, I think the way that they're marketed and sold are bad. And the reason I think that's an issue is because most of the annuities that are being promoted today, a large percentage of them are what are called a fixed indexed annuity, which is an annuity that is designed to basically, you know, track the market or an index and then provide some sort of a guarantee. So the way they're being promoted is stock market participation, no risk of loss, guaranteed income for life. They're paying you out of your own pocket. So, Cheryl, I don't consider it income if you're just giving me my own money, right? It's a return of principal. It's not actually income. So that's all a problem. So we had a referral from an existing client, one of his good friends, and he had gotten involved with a company. And unfortunately, this isn't unique, where they said, hey, come in. This particular situation, he had about $3 million. And they wound up selling him two annuities, fixed index annuities, for 1.5 of the 3 million and then 1.5 into managed money. So basically 50% goes into fixed index annuities and 50% goes into the stock market or whatever their version of a managed account is.
4: Okay.
5: So we got the call and this gentleman's very concerned and maybe a little bit embarrassed. He's like, I got some of these annuities. I think I made a mistake. But that's the problem, right? So when this gentleman and his wife were in this situation, they're talking, it's like, oh, well, it's going to do this for you. It's going to do that for you. So what you should do is you should put half your money in these annuities and keep half your money in the market because then you got your safe money, then you got your risk money. There's a whole spiel, Cheryl, but the problem is what they told him or what they implied was his stock market participation on the fixed index annuities was going to be an average of 7 or 8%. And it's not. It's not going to be an average of 7 to 8%. There's plenty of studies, but they show it's anywhere from 1 to 3. That's a far cry from 7 to 8%. What he's under the impression of is that he gets income for life with preservation of principle. He doesn't get income for life with preservation of principle. What he gets is income for life with the depletion of principle. That's a completely different thing. So if you go back to, you know, what should you invest in or how should you be invested? I would say, well, if you're looking for income, if you're looking for growth and you're looking for preservation of principle, the last place I would go is a fixed indexed annuity. And we can show you all of the options, but they don't require you to lock your money up for long periods of time. You don't have to do all of these agreements. So, you know, this gentleman's, he's got kind of a pickle. Half his money is now stuck. We're going to do everything that we can to help him. But at the end of the day, we're going to do what we need to do for him. We're going to work with what we have to work with, and we're going to help him moving forward. And there's a lot of people out there in the same situation. So as we wrap it up today, I would just say, listen, think of us as your sounding board. If you have questions, give us a call. There's absolutely no commitment on your part by giving us a call. If you want us to do the financial planning or analysis for you, we'll do that for you, complimentary. If you're in need of a will or a trust, or you just need it updated, we can do that for you also, complimentary. But we're just looking to have conversations with great people, and we're happy to do that any day of the week.
4: Okay, well, call and get that conversation started. 904-454-4000. By the way, you can still call after the show. And Mike, as always, we want to remind everyone that if you called and we didn't respond right away, we will call you back.
5: We sure will. We're very flexible. We'll work around your schedule. But the main thing is, if you're interested in the information, just give us a call. We'll get it for you.
4: Absolutely. This is Guarding Your Nest Egg with Mike Lester.
6: When I die and the name of the rest, gonna go to the place that's the best. When I lay me down to die.
4: The information provided is for educational and informational purposes only and should not be construed as legal, tax, or financial advice. 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
7: There's nearly 678,290,000 kids under five around the world. But what's so important about being five? A lot, it turns out. Children who live to age five are twice as likely to reach adulthood. That's why vaccines matter so much. For 40 years, Rotary and partners have delivered vaccines globally. Like here, and even here. Impressive, right? But 12.5 million children are still totally unvaccinated. Rotary knows we can find them. Because when Rotary and Indian vaccinators looked for families at bus and train stations, used motorbikes, and trekked house to house, they lowered polio cases by 94%. See? It can be done. And the results are worth it. Let's ensure that all children grow up safe from preventable disease.

0: This is a Fox News alert. U.S. troops killed in action. I'm Carmen Roberts. U.S. Central Command announces that two U.S. service members were killed in action yesterday during Iranian attacks on a U.S. base in Jordan, and that another U.S. service member is missing. Fox's Lucas Tomlinson reports on the fighting. He's in Tel Aviv.
1: Four American service members were wounded. They were transferred to Jordanian hospitals and have since been discharged. This all coming after at least two intermediate-range ballistic missiles fired from Iran hit a base in Jordan not long after U.S. Air Force personnel had arrived, part of President Trump's reinforcements. It is the first American casualties in months since those six U.S. Army personnel were killed in the early days of the war in the attack on Kuwait.
0: Iran issued a chilling warning today, telling people that they should stay away from U.S. military bases in the Gulf. And this is after the U.S. carried out a seventh straight night of attacks on Iran. And Iran has been retaliating with those strikes on U.S. military bases in the Gulf region. In Russia, Ukrainian drone strikes overnight killed at least nine people and injured more than 60. Ukraine says it attacked logistics facilities and an oil depot that supports Russia's war effort. Moscow says it shut down hundreds of drones. The U.S. continues to feel the effects of Canadian wildfires, and that smoke is causing problems in Minnesota, the upper Midwest, Great Lakes, Northeast, and parts of New England. And Ontario Premier Doug Ford says that Massachusetts governor has offered support.
2: Offered any assistance. I said, yes, we'll take whatever you can get. She couldn't provide the water bombers, but even fire personnel. So we're waiting to hear back. And I talked to Governor Walz.
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10: I'm Action News Jack's First Alert meteorologist Trevor Gibbs. A 7 on the WOKV weather meter for your Saturday. Another hot summer day with temperatures that'll rise into the middle 90s this afternoon. Feels like temps around 100 degrees. We will see a lot of dry time today, partly to mostly sunny skies, but there will be a few areas of rain to look out for this afternoon. Widely scattered to isolated coverage of showers and thunderstorms, so not for everybody. And that'll be the case again on Sunday. 70s to start, 90s to finish with a few afternoon storms. I'm Action News Jack's First Alert meteorologist Trevor Gibbs.
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13: Economic uncertainty is the order of the day.
14: According to economists, baby boomers are the main victims of the Great Recession.
13: Economic report, the debt and deficit are at record levels. And
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16: 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Maybe if you're a new listener, how one couple pulled $145,000 out a year and paid the IRS nothing. Now, I want to be clear. The window that the tax code hopes that you never find is something that you can go to taxes saved, taxes, T-A-X-E-S, saved, S-A-V-E-D.com. This is a great resource for those of you that are transitioning in either to retirement or through retirement. Maybe you got a divestiture this year, a big stock bonus. You exercised some stock options. Maybe you sold your business. Maybe you sold your real estate. Maybe you just have a high income. Maybe you're somebody that took a big distribution or did a Roth conversion out of your IRAs. And if you want to make sure that you're learning how to save the maximum amount of tax, right, with the absolute best strategies that have been in the tax code for decades, go to taxessaved.com. See if you qualify. It's an on-demand webinar, which is complimentary. And these folks do a great job. I personally and professionally have worked with them. These are former Big Four CPAs and tax strategists that understand the strategies inside and out, teach it to other tax professionals and tax attorneys nationwide, and actually use the strategies themselves. And when you complete the webinar, there's a place to go to request a tax savings analysis. And that's also complimentary. So you can see, unlike a lot of these things that are out there that I've seen posted, there's no real concrete detail. You kind of have to fish through it and then implement it yourself. These guys take you from education all the way through implementation, and they do an amazing job, and they're saving people in a really strong amount of taxes. So imagine you and your spouse have done everything right. You worked, you saved, you built it up, and now you're sitting on a nest egg most people only fathom, right, or dream about. $1 million, let's say, or more in the 401k, several hundreds of thousands in a Roth, a brokerage account on top of that. And now let's say this couple, imagine you're retired, right? You're comfortable. You feel like the hard part is behind you. See, this is being a consumer advocate now for over three decades. Whether it's books or whether it's articles or whatever it has been, it's amazing to me that the thing that ends up costing people the most is the thing that gets the least amount of attention, which are taxes. And we assume that the person that's doing our taxes is already looking out for us to find all the tax savings they can possibly find, which is absolutely false. They are trained and educated to file the return. If you don't have somebody trained and educated on how to plan the return, you're really selling yourself short. So here's the question almost nobody asks until it's too late. Which account do you spend first? Because that single decision, right, the order that you pull money out, right, is and again, what I love about the Taxes Save team is they also work with a wonderful wealth optimization retirement team. Because see, there's a huge difference between having a portfolio and actually having a plan. And so when somebody transitions from the accumulation phase to the distribution and preservation phase, it's a whole new ball game. So this can be the difference between keeping your retirement versus quietly handing six figures to seven figures of it back to the government over your lifetime. So I'm going to walk you through how one couple turned that decision into $145,000 a year of income and paid the IRS on a federal level nothing. Not reduced amount, but zero. Now, you may say, well, it's my duty to pay taxes, etc. There's nothing wrong with taxes, and believe me, you're paying taxes. You're paying taxes to pay taxes to pay taxes. There's plenty of other taxes that are being generated, whether that's you keeping some of that tax savings and contributing it to commerce by spoiling your grandchildren more, or traveling more in your go-go years, or taking great vacations, or let's be sentimental here, giving more to the causes that you support. So there's plenty of revenue that's being generated. This is just the additional revenue that could be prevented of going away from you, and you being able to direct it where you want it to go. So let's talk about this. Let's start with what you actually own. Most retirees do not have one pot of money, right? They have three. Tax code treats each one completely different. Think of them as three buckets. First bucket is your tax deferred money, right? Your traditional 401k, your traditional IRA, right? You've never paid tax on a dollar of it going in, which means every dollar coming out is taxed as ordinary income, the same rates as a paycheck. The IRS has been waiting a long time for this bucket, and through required minimum distributions, right, called RMDs, eventually it forces you to drain whether you want to or not, right? That bucket. The second bucket is your taxable money, your brokerage account. You're already paid tax on what you put in. And when you sell, you are only taxed on the growth unless you sell under 12 months. And here is the part that changes, right? Everything. The growth gets the long-term capital gain rate, which for many retirees can be 0%. I want to make sure you hear that. The long-term capital gain tax rate, which can be 0%, which we'll come back to that because it's the hidden hinge, right? The hidden hinge this whole strategy swings on. Now, the third bucket is your tax-free money, your Roth, special design insurance. There's alternative Roth. 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I'll use one that they have. 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It's almost a 7x tax deduction. And a couple of people had reached out on this, I understand, to the Taxes Saved team asking, well, you know, how is that possible? Well, folks, that's why going and watching the on-demand webinar at TaxesSaved.com, T-A-X-E-S, saved, S-A-V-E-D.com. And I spell it out because some people said, are you saying tax? Are you saying taxed? So T-A-X-E-D, saved, S-A-V-E-D.com. And they're case studies of people doing large Roth conversion, one of them, that used a tax code strategy that created a deduction that's now, at least through this quarter, up to almost 7x deduction. So imagine using $50,000 and getting a $350,000 deduction. You're not just doing it for the tax savings. There's actually a whole side to that that actually creates cash flow. So unlike dealing with tenants and toilets and headaches and heartaches and rising, you know, property insurance and property taxes. And a lot of you that I know that the Taxes Saved team has worked with that have kind of gotten tired of the whole rigmarole of the real estate side, right? Especially with higher interest rates, higher premiums, all that stuff that's really denting people's cash flow, cutting into their time, taking it away from their family. There's a much more passive but with active deduction strategy. And I know this because our own family uses it. That provides a predictable cash flow, not just a tax savings, but the tax savings is typically considerably more than the outlay of that $50,000. So imagine outlaying $50,000 and saving, for example, just in taxes alone on converting $350,000 of your Roth, saving $100,000 of what you would have paid just in, let's say, federal and state tax. Plus, depending on where you are in your journey, it saved you Medicare taxes, saved you tax on your Social Security, saved you tax on other reportable income. But here's the simplicity of just having a plan that you could pull $145,000 out, done properly, which account, which amount, and the strategy that also delivers zero tax. Now, it never shows up on your return. It's the most valuable real estate in your entire retirement portfolio. And most people make the mistake of spending it last out of habit. So when used strategically, it is the rivet that holds the whole plan, the building plan together. Now, the conventional advice, the advice you probably heard 100 times is simple. Spend your taxable account first, let the tax deferred account grow, and save the Roth for last. And that advice is not wrong, exactly. It is just incomplete because it ignores the one thing that matters most, the window you are standing in right now. Now, I'm going to try to go through this quickly before they force me into this break, but picture a couple, both age 65, recently retired. Here is what is in their three buckets. At $1.1 million is in the traditional 401k, now an IRA, around $700,000 in a Roth with a 5-year clock long satisfied. That's the whole thing that you'd want to ask the tax team about and the CPAs. And about $600,000 in a brokerage account, of which roughly $360,000 is money they already paid taxes on, and about $240,000 is pure long-term gains. Now, they made one decision that unlocks everything else. They chose to wait on Social Security until age 70. Now, that single move in this entire strategy works because while Social Security is switched off, there is no provisional income calculation pulling their benefit into the taxable column. See, their standard deduction is sitting they're fully available. See, the window's wide open, and it stays open until those benefits switch on. This is why, you know, if you've been a longtime listener, I talk about the golden window, right? Taxes are on sale. If you're kind of in that infamous age between 63 and 73, this is the time, folks. If you knew the sale was going to be over, and if you haven't looked at our deficit spending, it's approaching $2 trillion, right? We're spending $2 trillion more out than we're bringing in. And now we got everybody that wants a free lunch, right, with certain states that are trying to win votes, et cetera. And then add to the fact that the interest on our debt alone, while interest rates have stayed high, that went into the oblivion, right, under the prior administration. Unfortunately, that's now over $1 trillion just on our interest alone. Folks, what direction do you think taxes are going to go? Clearly, they're going to go up. And remember, the one big beautiful bill has expiration dates. So in 2026, two numbers carry this entire strategy. If you would, just make a mental note or write them down. First, a married couple, both 65 or older, get a standard deduction landing in the neighborhood of $32,300. Money that comes off the top before a dime of ordinary income is taxed. Second, the 0% long-term capital gains rate for a married couple runs all the way up to roughly $96,700 of taxable income. Remember that. Now, read that one. I'm going to read it again because it is part... Simply, people don't believe the first time they hear it, right? There is a bracket, a real written into the tax code bracket, where your investment gains are taxed at 0%, not deferred, not reduced, zero. And it's enormous benefit, right? Stack your withdrawals up against those two ceilings in the right order, and the math does something that feels almost illegal, and it's not. It's just strategic tax planning. So here's how that couple builds $145,000 of income for the year in three moves. I'm going to go quickly. I may not get to all of them before the break. Move one, they pull about $32,300 out of the 401k. Yes, ordinary income taxed, we understand, but the standard deduction lands right on top of it and erases it completely. Federal ordinary tax on the withdrawal at zero. And quietly, they've just shrunk their pre-tax bucket, which would otherwise would have continued to balloon and cost them even more taxes with their requirement of distributions when they hit down the road. Move two, they take about $90,000 out of the brokerage account, harvesting their long-term gains because their taxable income is still parked under the $96,700 ceiling. Those gains land squarely in the 0% bracket, tax zero. And move three, they round out their spending with about $22,700 from the Roth, tax-free coming out, and it never appears on the return. It's not deemed earned passive or portfolio income. It does not push anything else into a higher bracket. Add it up, $32,000 plus $90,000 plus $22,700, $145,000 to live on. Federal tax bill on the whole thing, zero. Folks, this is not a loophole. This is what happens when you understand that you do not have one bucket, you have three, and you do not have somebody doing numbers in and out. You have a tax planner, not a preparer, and you can empty them quietly with the rewards of no tax. So what I want to get into is when we come back, so stay with us, because the windows does not stay open. The moment Social Security switches on and the moment required distributions arrive, the whole picture changes, and the traps that snap shut can cost far more than income tax. And that's exactly where we headed when we come back. 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We'll be right back.
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16: 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listening that have saved hard in these traditional or heavy in these traditional 401k IRA tax traps that I talk about, I've written about, et cetera. but also for those of you that are higher income earners, how to reduce your income tax and get this withholding changed or your quarterly estimated payments changed that many of us unfortunately have just had to deal with if you don't have a tax plan. So we've been talking about the empty bucket window, how one couple pulled $145,000 a year and paid the IRS nothing. Now, for some of you, and I get it, there's doubting Thomases all over the place. If you're new to the program, then go do your homework. Go to taxessave.com, watch the on-demand webinar of real people, just like those of you listening that have worked hard, saved heavy, retired, pre-retired, transitioning to retirement, high-income earners, referring your parents, parents referring your adult children. This whole thing with the great wealth transfer and the unfortunate circumstances of a window closing, especially based on your age and how you're listening, as well as the one big beautiful bill of what's going to expire, as well as many people just confused of what they qualify or don't qualify for in the one big beautiful bill and how they could qualify for like the senior deduction, et cetera, then unfortunately miss out because they have a portfolio. They do not have a plan and they surely don't have a tax plan. They have a tax preparer who's just a numbers in and out person because they've never been trained to save you taxes. That's why if you can't answer the question definitively that yes, I have someone that brings me strategies of how to save taxes year in and year out to where I can become a low tax or a no tax retiree. Folks, you don't have a plan. You have a portfolio. And many of you have reached out and said, goodness gracious, you're right. I mean, it's like you're singing to the choir. My person, they've never brought me one tax savings idea. I've brought ideas to them or they're really just numbers in and out or my person retired or I'm on my third CPA. And then a lot of you, to show how all this fits together with Medicare, Social Security, some of the things we talked about in the first half of the program, for those of you that came back, if you missed it, again, Taxes Saved podcast, so you can catch up on what you missed. Folks, you don't want to miss it. And this is why, because imagine 85% of your Social Security getting taxed. Imagine your Medicare getting taxed. That's why the great team at Taxes Saved works with one of the top wealth optimization and retirement strategy teams in conjunction with one another where they can lay out everything and you can see exactly where the holes are, where the pitfalls, where the missteps can be avoided and rerouted. So when the window closes, why smart couples move first. Okay, so welcome back. Before the break, we showed something that sounds too good to be true. We get it. A married couple pulling $145,000 a year out, paying the IRS federally nothing. We did it through three buckets, emptied into the right order inside the window before Social Security is turned on. Now, some of you say, well, I've already turned on Social Security or I don't want to wait like the example, like these clients waited. It's all specific to you. Longevity, where you are in your cash flow, where you are in your savings. But if you've been a heavy saver in traditional retirement accounts, or you're somebody that's a high income earner and you're just socking away money into this 401k, into traditional account, into the traditional 401k, you're going to pay more tax getting that money out than the tax you deferred by putting it in. Sometimes to 2 to 4 times more, depending on your age and your situation. So here's the part that nobody puts on the brochure. The window does not stay open forever. In fact, it's designed to close. And when it does, three separate traps come looking for the money that you thought was safe. So let's walk through them because knowing they are coming is the entire reason to act while you still can. So trap number one arrives the day Social Security switches on. This is why a lot of people say, well, yeah, you know, I find that the wealth team that the Taxes Saved team is able to deploy is kind of, imagine synchronized, organized, how not just how to save you tax, but how does that lay over an entire comprehensive lifetime tax plan that relates to your retirement? For some people, the tax savings enables them to retire sooner. For other people, it gives them far more discretionary cash flow to spoil grandchildren, to do more travel during the go-go years, to help out family. Whatever it may be for you, this is why it's so important to understand those big box stores, it's all about accumulate. And accumulation's fine, but it's not what you make, it's what you keep. And it's what you want to transition over for what you don't spend, but in preference not to the federal government, but to the family and causes that you support. So they don't put it on the brochure. Social Security, imagine 85% of it. The top questions asked are, when's the best time to file for Social Security? First, the question is, how do I save the maximum amount of tax? How do I do that with Roth conversions? How should I plan my Social Security about my spouse or I or myself when I should file for it? And then should I have a trust versus just a will, or how do I protect my estate? Folks, all that is tax planning. And all of that is wealth planning. And the two can't be, it's like peanut butter and jelly. You can have one without the other, but it's not going to taste the same, right? So first, a large chunk of those benefits themselves become taxable, 85%, 85 cents on every dollar, the moment provisional income crosses the threshold. Second, and this is the part that gets missed, is that Social Security income now presses up against your standard deduction. See, it eats the very room you were using to pull the tax-free 401k dollars and harvest gains at 0%. Meaning, if your deduction's roughly 32 grand married filing jointly, right, and you've got roughly $32,000 of Social Security, this is why the timing of this is massive, because the two could be washing each other out versus washing out that first 32 grand you pull out of IRA or former 401k that now doesn't subject that money to compounding higher taxes when you have to start taking required minimum distribution. See, it cracks. The same withdrawal that costs you nothing last year now pulls into taxable territory the following year. Trap two, this one blindsides even careful planners because it does not look like a tax at all. It's called IRMA, the income-related monthly adjusted amount, and it's a surcharge tacked onto your Medicare premiums when your income climbs too high. See, in 2026, the first surcharge tier for married couples sits around $218,000 of modified adjusted gross income. Now, when you cross it, even by a dollar, your Medicare premiums jump for Part B and D. But here is the cruel twist that catches people. IRMA looks back 2 years. 2 years. So let me say that again, because it changes how you plan. The income on your return today sets your Medicare premiums 2 years down the road. A Roth conversion you do in 2026 shows up on your 2028 premiums for Medicare. You could do everything right this year and get a bill in the mail that feels like it came out of nowhere because it was triggered by a decision you made 24 months earlier. And trap number three, and this is the one that has been sitting in the corner the whole time, right? Getting bigger every year you ignore it. The required minimum distribution, your lifetime tax. So it's 75 or 73, depending on your birth year. The government stops asking and starts telling, right? It forces money out of that traditional 401k, that first bucket where you need it or not, whether you want it or not. Now connect the dots here for a second. Remember, one couple quietly drained that 401k at $32,000 a year inside the window, completely tax-free. They were not just funding their lifestyle. They were defusing the future required minimum distribution tax bomb. Every dollar they pulled out at 0% is a dollar they will never be forced, right, or forced out of at a higher rate later, or stacked on top of their Social Security, or shoving them into their Medicare cliff of taxation called surcharges. See, the window years are not just about cheap income today. They're about shrinking the forced taxable income of tomorrow, as well as not only on you, but on your children. So let's put the whole picture together, because this is the part I don't want you to miss. The years between the day you retire and the day Social Security and required minimum distribution switch on, the golden window, typically 63 to 73 years of age. This is the most valuable tax window in your entire life. It is the only stretch where all three of those traps are switched off at the same time. And for most couples, it's only a handful of years. So every year you spend in that window without a plan is a year you cannot get back. The couple in our example did not get lucky. They got organized early enough that the math still had room to work. See, the single most expensive mistake in retirement is not a bad investment. It is reaching at the end of the window and realizing nobody ever told you what you were going to find. So here's what I want you to do. 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
22: Paul Stevens, U.S. Central Command, saying two U.S. service members have been killed, one missing after an Iranian attack on a base in Jordan. All this coming amid air raid sirens sounding earlier across Kuwait City. Kuwait saying it intercepted missiles, but officials say some strikes did hit water desalinization plants and power plants as well. Some of that wildfire smoke from Canada should be clearing in the mid-Atlantic.
23: That smoke really moving off towards the east a little bit now. That's going to be driven by some rain we're going to see that'll probably knock a lot of this out of the air. And as of this morning, some of the worst areas, Pittsburgh down towards Baltimore, think D.C., the mid-Atlantic, that is where that smoke is at its worst, pushing itself off towards the north and east. That's the direction the winds have been.
22: And that's Fox Weather's Adam Klotz. 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
10: I'm Action News Jack's First Alert meteorologist Trevor Gibbs. A 7 on the WOKV weather meter for your Saturday. Another hot summer day with temperatures that'll rise into the middle 90s this afternoon. Feels like temps around 100 degrees. We will see a lot of dry time today, partly to mostly sunny skies, but there will be a few areas of rain to look out for this afternoon. Widely scattered to isolated coverage of showers and thunderstorms, so not for everybody. And that'll be the case again on Sunday. 70s to start, 90s to finish with a few afternoon storms. I'm Action News Jack's First Alert meteorologist.
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16: 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If you want to learn how to do Roth conversion without added taxes, by using strategies for those that qualify. If you want to learn, if you're a high income earner, how you can stop the madness of all this withholding that's being pulled out, or the quarterly estimated payments you're having to pay, even for some of you that you know retired. See, some people think it's just for self-employed quarterly estimated payments. No, depending on your situation, you can be retired and be forced to be paying these quarterly estimated payments. Do you want to learn how to stop that, especially as I talked about last week, kind of this turn kind of mid-year procrastination into mid-year optimization? Take this second half, and even though you may have avoided, you may have missed, and that's now you can avoid missing in the second half what you missed in the first half of this tax savings that can put you on a course that potentially retire you sooner, for those of you still working, as well as those of you wanting more cash flow to spend more, leave more, obviously, and live more. Well, we help business owners educate you, retirees, high income earners, doesn't matter. You have to be self-employed, W-2, et cetera. And today we're going to talk about a single decision that quietly costs the average American over $250,000. And most people make that decision without ever even running the math, unfortunately. So here's the headline. For a typical earner, retiring at 62 instead of 67 can leave roughly $250,000 of lifetime income on the table. Now, over the years, I've talked about being able to talk to some of the most intelligent, I don't care if they're 40-year professors at some of the best recognized, colleges in economics. One in particular, without being disclosed too much, one of the most prestigious universities in the country had said, as we had time to interview him, that the average couple leaves at least $100,000 on the table on filing Social Security decisions, leaves several thousands, sometimes almost, who knows, 50, 60, 100,000 on the table for Medicare premiums that are unnecessarily being surcharged. And the income tax, that's very individualized, but we see people that are leaving high six, high, even as much as seven to high seven figures of income tax on the table. So here's the concern. This is not a market loss. This is not a bad investment, right? This is a planning decision. And the good news is it's the one that you can control. I've said this and I'll say it again. The thing that costs those of us that have worked hard, saved hard the most is the thing that gets the least amount of attention, but it costs us the most, but it's the thing that we have the greatest control over, and that's our taxes. So when people think about retirement risks, they think about the stock market, a bad year, right? But the biggest financial risk most retirees still underestimate is not the market at all. It's longevity. The risk of simply outliving the plan. So, and taxes are the main cause of why this can be very uncomfortable. So let's start where every honest conversation about retirement should start, right? The number 65. This is, and this is fascinating. 4.18 million people, they say, turned 65 last year. Over 4 million this year, it's projected over 4 million will turn 65 over the next coming years. But let me paint a picture first, because think of a lot of folks listening. I think those of you listening will really think about this and recognize it yourself. You've worked hard for 30 or 40 years. You're tired, right? Maybe you're already retired, but you're tired if you're still working. The job has lost its shine. Yeah, right. You hit 62. You see you're eligible for Social Security, and every instinct in your body says, take it, right? Who knows what the government's going to do?

I think the average life expectancy back then was like in the 50s, your 50s ages. The same instinct can quietly cost you $250,000. And we haven't even gotten into tax strategy, right? This is just timing of when you retire. And that feeling's not changed, right? The math underneath has changed completely from what it used to be. Now, one of the things I'm going to pause here and say is when it was determined how your Social Security gets taxed based on income thresholds, that hasn't been indexed for inflation since it was created back in the early 1980s, 1983, 84. So here's something most people have never been told. 65 was never a biological milestone. It was not handed down on a stone tablet. It traces back, right, to 1889 in Germany, right? Think about that. When Chancellor Otto von Bismarck set up the first national pension system, right? The retirement age started at 70 and it was later lowered to 65. And the reason it was set so high was almost cynical. At the time, hardly anyone lived much past it, right? The government could promise a generous benefit and pay out very little because most people never were around to collect it. Fast forward to 1935 when FDR, Franklin Roosevelt, right, imported the same age, 65, into the Social Security system in the United States. And the math worked then for the very same reason. Most Americans were not expected to live long enough to collect, if they were, not for very long. So the system was, in a sense, designed around people not living. That's the hard facts, folks. Now think about that. The entire framework we still use today was built for lifespans that simply did not that don't exist anymore. So we're living decades longer and planning as if we're not. This is why everybody talks about the risk of running out of money. People fear running out of money more than they fear death. Crazy. That's an AARP study. So look at the numbers today. A 65-year-old man in America can expect on average about 18 more years, a woman about 21 more years. And remember, that's the average. Half of Americans will live even longer than that. So roughly one in four 65-year-olds today will see their 90th birthday. And centenarians, right? Those living 100 past 100, people living to 100, right? A centenarian are now the fastest growing age group in the country. So we have a 30-year problem in a 5-year plan. We're running a retirement framework designed for short lives while we're living long ones. And that's exactly why the old advice, just retire at 65 or even 62 and ride off into the sunset, may be one of the most dangerous pieces of financial advice still in circulation today. It's time to rethink what retirement actually is, both for your health and for your finances. And why does this have anything to do with taxes? Because if you can redirect otherwise unnecessary taxes to get your money out of the tax system by doing Roth conversion without added taxes off of your income tax reporting so that you can maybe put that money back and retire sooner, this is what can happen. Go to taxessaved.com. That's taxes, T-A-X-E-S, saved, S-A-V-E-D.com. There's a place to watch. It's complimentary, an on-demand webinar. It's got two case studies. It's a case study on doing Roth conversion without any added taxes. And there's a whole strategy in there where you can get 5 times. And right now, I believe they have a strategy that is now up to 7 times the deduction, a 7 times deduction. So again, all part of the tax code, these sections, as I understand it, going all the way back to the 1950s. All above board with former big four CPAs and tax strategists that teach tax attorneys and CPAs strategies, are well regarded by their peers and their colleagues, and not only work with specific clients, which is what's great about being able to refer them to you listeners, but they actually use the strategies themselves. And they don't just aren't tax preparers, they're tax planners that can also make sure that your tax returns get filed properly with the strategies compliantly. So we're living decades longer and planning as if we're not. So the first multiplier, right? Claiming Social Security early. So the math doesn't math, folks. I realize we're running amok with the government, right? We're spending more than we bring in by almost $2 trillion. Our interest on our debt is running over $1 trillion, and things look pretty bleak, especially depending on the upcoming midterms and whatever this future administration is going to look like. If it's not a pro low tax administration, a lot of things are going to change and cause a lot of challenges, right? But the reality is inflation and taxation are going to be here. And most people have the ability to control paying a lot less, and they just don't pay attention to it. So Social Security is one of the big ones. And it's one that, remember, the government knows how to write checks. And from a political standpoint, since everything's politics today, the reality

0: is Social Security is not going to go away, but taxes are going to go up in a big way to make sure it doesn't go away. And they're projecting, as you probably know, about a 21 to 23% reduction within the next roughly 7 years, maybe sooner, depending on how bad things go with our deficit spending. So say your full retirement age and your benefit would be $2,500 a month. Claim at 62, and that drops to roughly $1,750 a month for life. Wait until 70 and it climbs to roughly $3,100 a month. Now multiply that gap across a retirement that could easily run 25 to 30 plus years. You're looking at well over $250,000 of income you simply gave away. But the question is, has anybody ever talked to you about how to avoid having up to 85% of that taxed? See, that's why these articles and the research that I do and being a consumer advocate, they never seem to get down to the tax. They talk about timing. They talk about this. And in the prior program, I shared how one couple is able to, done properly, generate $145,000 of income from three buckets, IRA, brokerage, and Roth IRA, by delaying their Social Security and being able to pull $145,000 out a year, totally federal tax free. So here's where the smart planning changes the answer, right? When should I do this? Now, you might be thinking, but I need income at 62. So what choice do I have? And that's exactly where proactive tax planning earns its keep. The years between when you stop working and when you turn on Social Security are not dead years. We call that the golden window. It's often the lowest income, lowest tax bracket period of your entire life. And it's a once in a lifetime opportunity to do Roth conversions the right way. Do you know that in roughly 8 out of 10 cases, Roth conversions don't make sense? Either because of the money that someone's going to use, either the situation that they're in, or they just don't have a plan around it. And 8 out of 10 people goof it up, causing Medicare premiums to skyrocket 2 years later, causing 85% of their Social Security to be taxed. See, it's like the government giveth and taketh away. So for the government to say, ooh, Roth convert, well, that's because they know what you do today could trigger a lot more to them tomorrow, or defer, put money into your 401k so you don't pay tax on that income, but you're going to have to claim it as income at some other point. So you start to see it's you against it's them. And you either have a plan or you have a portfolio. The portfolio is not going to get you there. That's why the great team at TaxesSaved.com works with the top wealth, not only the top CPA teams, but the top wealth teams that can show you how all this looks under a microscope. So in other words, the right plan can let you delay Social Security to capture that 77% increase, fund your living expenses from other buckets in a tax-efficient order, and convert money to tax-free at the same time. One decision working three jobs at once. It's what coordination looks like, synchronization, organization. It's the opposite of just flipping the switch the moment you turn a certain age. So here's a quick example of how that plays out. I'll cover it when we get back from the break, or I'll make it fast. Picture a couple who retires at 63 with healthy balances in 401k IRA. They do nothing but live off those accounts and turn on Social Security right away. Two things happen. They lock their smaller check in, and the bigger pre-tax accounts keep growing until age 73, when required minimum distributions kick in and force money out, whether they need it or not, that forces income that pushes them into higher brackets, or at least as high a bracket as they were in, raising tax on their Social Security, triggering Medicare surcharges, and leaving their kids in a lurch with inherited RMDs. We call this whole chain reaction the Irma cascade and the tax torpedo. Folks, you can avoid that. So here's what I want you to think about. When we come back from this break, right, think about this. You can have a tax plan, not just a numbers in and out. You can have a plan, a comprehensive plan of how that lays over your entire approach to retirement on when to file Social Security, how to avoid Medicare surcharges, how to plan Medicare. That's a maze upon to itself. And if people aren't talking about these things, you have a portfolio with the big box stores. You don't have a plan. There's a big transition when you transition from accumulation phase to distribution phase. And it's never too early to get a head start to be sure you're transition smart, and taxes play a big role. Now, when we come back from this break, I'm going to talk to you about how to re-architecture your retirement and what people are doing, like your friends and neighbors listening right now, have done to make sure that they save the greatest amount of tax, they have more, live more, keep more, live more, and leave more, and you can do the same. TaxesSaved.com, you're listening to Taxes Save Radio. We'll be right back.
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0: Well, welcome back to Taxes Saved Radio. Before the break, we talked about the first reason retiring early can cost the average American about $250,000 at a minimum, and that's claiming Social Security at 62, right, by generating permanently smaller checks for the rest of your life, but also deferring out taxes on an account that's going to cost you more tax to get it out than the tax you deferred by putting it in. And again, for everybody, no. For those that have worked hard and saved hard and have a certain income, so if you're a higher income earner, you want to learn how to cut your income taxes, maybe even save that tax to retire sooner, go to taxessaved.com, TAXESSAVED.com. Now, if you missed the first part of the program and you want to catch up, where I talked about one couple generating from three buckets, $145,000 a year of zero tax, of income distribution because of the timing of their Social Security, go to Taxes, T-A-X-E-S, Saved, S-A-V-E-D, podcast on your favorite streaming app. Take the program with you in the car, take it with you on the airplane. Don't miss it, folks. It's so important because we talked about over 4.18 million people turned 65 last year. They rumor, I can't say that's right down to the exact number, and over 4 million are projected to turn 65 for the coming years. And what we've been talking about is the 65 age myth, why retiring early may cost you at least $250,000. And that's before even getting into conversations around strategic tax planning. So we talked about a 7x deduction before the break. That's where, let's say, for example, somebody says, you know, I want to get my money out of the tax system. I see the writing on the wall, the $2 trillion plus deficit spending we're approaching, right? Spending out $2 trillion more than we're even bringing in. Clearly a age demographic shift that's having fewer people in the workforce. So fewer people are paying into tax rolls, fewer people paying into Social Security, Medicare, et cetera. That's why there's the threat of Social Security being chopped by about 20% to 23% here in the coming years. Why Medicare premiums keep jumping. The interest on our debt until we can get this inflation down and get out of this crazy Iran thing. Folks, the writing's on the wall. And plus, we've got a pro low tax president that's not going to be in being able to get a third term. And we've got the one big beautiful bill that has expiration dates, and people haven't figured out a way to organize all of this. Here's the great news. The great team over at TaxesSaved.com know how to organize that. These are former big four CPAs and tax strategists that not only understand the strategies, use the strategies themselves. So imagine using $50,000 as an example, creating a $350,000 deduction. These are strategies of all above board, been in the tax code. I know this in particular. I'm not giving tax advice, but I'm somebody that has used the strategies, and a number of people we've referred there have, that has been around since the late 1950s. So this isn't revolutionary. This is just strategic. But most people have a numbers in and out person. They don't have a tax planner. They have a tax preparer. They also have an accumulation financial professional, not a distribution preservation financial professional that understands how all this organizes up under this whole important tax plan. So the second multiplier is sequence of return risk. Most of us have heard that, right? Let's say the market, like it was a few years, down 25%. And let's say at the time you were drawing 5%. So now you've actually drawn your account down 30%. Well, in the next 12 months, you'd have to earn a 42.9%, call it 43% return just to get back to even. So when you retire early, you don't just shrink your Social Security if you elected early. You also add years to the single most fragile phase of your entire financial life, the early years of drawing down your savings. See, the moment you stop earning and start withdrawing, that the order in which the market delivers its return suddenly matters enormously, right? Financial planners call that sequence of return risk. So let me explain. If the market drops, I just gave you the example, in your retirement and you're pulling out to live, you're selling at a loss period. And that money is gone. It's not there to recover when the market rebounds or like when you were still working, making new contributions. The bad years take the money before the good years ever get a chance to compound it back. Two retirees can earn this exact same average return over 30 years and end up in completely different places simply because of the order of those, of how those returns arrived. And here's the catch with retiring early, this myth of age 65. Though I don't want you to misunderstand. I'd rather see you retire at 55, but this is a myth, age 65. It was created back around a German pension that was instilled in the late 1800s. And then in FDR in 1935 used that to format Social Security. And both were designed to never really have to pay much of anything out because people weren't even living that long back then. So it was a farce. That's just unfortunately taken hold. But by saving taxes, the thing that we can control that costs us the most, that gets the least amount of attention, is the thing that I've seen being a 30-year consumer advocate that's costing people the most, costing them not just income taxes, Social Security taxes, Medicare taxes, legacy taxes. It just adds up and up and up. And here's the catch in retiring early. Those vulnerable years are the most dangerous in any retirement. And these are the years you want to have as your go-go years to spend the most, right? It's not like you have a 10 or 15 year retirement. Most of you have a 30 year retirement because longevity is one analysis that gets overlooked. That's why we're very relentless about, right, building things that provide like your own pension, but can also be with sequence of return risk avoided. It can be tax free. And then you decide what to spend, which bucket, which amount. And remember, the three buckets done right with timing Social Security correctly can enable somebody with Roth, brokerage, in traditional IRA to withdraw $145,000 and not pay tax, at least under the current tax system. The third multiplier nobody wants to talk about, right, is the one that stopped me in my tracks. It was a research done by the National Bureau of Economic Research, work done by economists at the University of California, Irvine, looked at Americans in their 50s and early 60s, and they did not just find a correlation, they found caution. Leaving the workforce led to measurable cognitive decline. Staying engaged in work led to greater, more sustained mental sharpness. Now, I'm not saying you can't be mentally sharp in your 50s, but I know people that have gotten dementia and Alzheimer's in their 50s, let alone 60s. So cognitive decline is the thing that a lot of people don't plan for. And Medicare isn't going to cover it, folks. Long-term care is not covered by IRMA, right? The income-related monthly adjusted amount, when you have to pull more money out, and then that triggers you to have to pay higher Medicare premiums because you didn't count on this health setback. So let's break it down. The strongest argument I know for putting your plan on autopilot, right, is when your judgment's the sharpest. Decisions like withdrawal order, your conversion schedule, your beneficiary structure, right? Locking those into a written, repeatable system, an actual plan, not a portfolio. So your future self is protected, and your spouse and your children and grandchildren, by choices your present self made with a clear head. I can't tell you over the years the number of people that unfortunately they had the greatest of intentions and delayed. And then one spouse, unfortunately, their health suffered. And then all of what was planned was for naught. Don't let that be you, right? So let me be encouraging you here, right? Because this is not meant to scare anyone, fearmonger you, right? The same research that flagged the risk also points to the remedy. Staying mentally engaged protects cognition. A clear written plan removes dozens of stressful, reoccurring decisions from your plate. 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
9: Casualties reported. I'm Paul Stevens, Fox News. The military, U.S., saying two U.S. service members were killed in action yesterday after an Iranian attack on a base in Jordan. Iran's supreme leader issuing a warning, telling the U.S. it will suffer, quote, unforgettable lessons, unquote, if the attacks continue. Lucas Tomlinson in Tel Aviv.
10: The Pentagon says 13 American service members, 10 soldiers, and 3 sailors have been wounded in action this week after continued Iranian attacks on Bahrain and Kuwait and Jordan. And Kuwait said a water desalination and power plant were hit by Iranian drones and missiles. About 90% of Kuwait's drinking water comes from this reverse osmosis process. Shipping traffic has slowed to a trickle in the strait in recent days. To highlight how dangerous it is to sail through the strait, U.S. warships have not attempted it in more than 2 months.
9: Meantime, Iran has also launched strikes against Qatar in recent days. In China, at least 8 people killed, 34 missing after a landslide in the southwestern part of the country. The collapse in Chongqing's Pengushi County buried more than 10 residential buildings after a heavy rain triggered tons of rock and soil to come down the mountainside. A Canadian woman in ICE custody after allegedly slapping a teen who was wearing pro-Trump memorabilia.
11: So the Department of Homeland Security has labeled Caitlin Tracy a maple leaf menace. On social media, DHS has shared video appearing to show Tracy slapping a girl at the Jersey Shore during 4th of July weekend. Fox News Digital obtained court documents explaining that the victim was with a group of friends wearing sweatpants with the words Trump and ICE when Tracy confronted and later hit the teen in the face and body. The court documents say that Tracy refused to identify herself after the violent encounter. So Tracy's husband told a local outlet that it was Tracy who was shoved and hit.
9: America's listening to Fox News.
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10: I'm Action News Jack's First Alert meteorologist Trevor Gibbs. A 7 on the WOKV weather meter for your Saturday. Another hot summer day with temperatures that'll rise into the middle 90s this afternoon. Feels like temps around 100 degrees. We will see a lot of dry time today, partly to mostly sunny skies, but there will be a few areas of rain to look out for this afternoon. Widely scattered to isolated coverage of showers and thunderstorms, so not for everybody. And that'll be the case again on Sunday. 70s to start, 90s to finish with a few afternoon storms. I'm Action News Jack's First Alert meteorologist Trevor Gibbs.
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7: Oh, hot damn! Back in action, hour number two. On Fox Across America with your radio buddy, Jimmy Failla, stacking the deck the rest of the way. Daniel Turner's going to come by. He is the executive director of Power the Future, and he is going to translate the Strait of Hormuz into English in terms of how it affects you and me at the gas pump, because that's all we really care about on this show is our fellow Americans. A rising tide that lifts all boats. I don't want to fight with you about politics all day. I don't care who you vote for. I certainly don't care what you're sexually attracted to or what you identify as. None of it matters. We say every day, you're all welcome on the show. You just need to root for the country. That's all we do on this show. It's pretty uneventful in that regard.
22: We're not going to sit here and listen to you bad mouth the United States of America.
7: That is all, man. But aside from that, yeah, you know, tell you some dirty jokes. Bring on some famous guests. But we're really just running the ball between the tackles on this show. You know, be cool. You live in America. You have an opportunity, maybe even an obligation, dare I say, to future generations to make sure that they live in something as cool as the thing you live in and the thing you grew up in. Is it trending in the right direction right now? No, God. Trump's doing a lot of great things. But in terms of politics and our ability to coexist, I don't know that it's ever been worse. You know, the good news is a lot of people are outgrowing it. They don't want to, you know, devote their life to just fighting with people they disagree with. But the bad news is people are still getting married anyway. But 888-788-9910, if you want to be a part of this radio union, you know the rule. I say it every day at the top of every hour. You could be a Republican or a Democrat. Just don't be a bang. There we go. You find me in good spirits.
0: Because there's a couple of stories in the news that are bad stories that I consider good stories because they expose the fraudulent behavior of dirtbags. Okay, one of them is the Ro Khanna thing. This Ro Khanna thing is so funny. So I talked about this a little bit yesterday. We're going to get into it with Daniel Turner today. Ro Khanna went to the mattresses for Graham Platner. Hard. You know, Graham Platner showed up with his Nazi tattoo and his dating profile on a child predator sex act known as Kick. That's a real thing. Like, if you were filming the show To Catch a Predator, remember the Dateline Chris Hansen show? They find a lot of these dirtbags in chat rooms like the ones on Kick. Well, Graham Platner had a dating profile on that app where he's wearing nothing but a towel.
1: Garbage like you just makes me sick.
0: But that was not a deal breaker for a guy like Ro Khanna. The Nazi tattoo, not a deal breaker. The New York Times expose, which was half of a cover-up for Graham Platner, of multiple women accusing him of assault, not a deal breaker. So now that it's over, it's become politically expedient to get rid of Graham Platner because the poll numbers fell. Guys like Ro Khanna are being like, yeah, we should have known better. We didn't realize it. No. Guys, again, we're going to be done with this story soon because a lot of what's going on up in Maine has nothing to do with Graham Platner and everything to do with them trying to weaponize anti-ICE sentiment against Susan Collins. Guy got shot and killed by ICE agents in Maine yesterday after driving at them in his car. Okay, you can tell me shoot out a tire instead. You can tell me shoot him in the arm. You can tell me anything you want. You can tell me dive out of the way. But none of this is possible if the guy doesn't drive his car at the ICE agent.
2: I think he's got a point.
0: The point is, you have to bring personal responsibility back to these conversations if you want to help society. If you want to help the Democratic Party, no, you just keep yelling abolish ICE. The people in Maine are trying to mobilize right now and gin up anti-ICE sentiment because they think this is the path forward in this Senate race. Hey, Susan Collins supports these people. They just killed a man for no reason. That's what they tell you. It's like they say with Renee Good. Renee Good killed for the crime of driving her kid home from school. Except there's only one small problem. I've driven my kid home from school a lot. At no point did the GPS tell me to take the route that involves hitting a federal agent. At no point did the GPS tell me to pull sideways in the middle of the road and obstruct a federal motorcade. At no point did the GPS tell me to spend 6 hours honking my horn at ICE agents and interfering with government operations. Renee Good did all of those things. I'm not happy she's dead, but you're either an idiot or a shameless opportunist if you are going through life of the mind that she had nothing to do with her own demise.
23: He knows what he's talking about.
0: Same with the situation up in Maine. Same with Alex Peretti. Okay, but Ro Khanna will jump on the abolish ICE train just the same. And now he's pretending he was detained over in Israel. Okay, and, you know, the IDF detained us after we stopped by settlers. Can I give you the full story on this? Because it's so magical. When lawmakers go over there to Israel, they want to tour the situation in Gaza, see the airlifts and the drops and stuff like that. Bill Hemmer, who's as high of a caliber of person, high of a caliber of talent as we have anywhere in the media, was over in Gaza reporting there in the fall, you know, with all the airlifts and the food supply stations and everything like that. And it was really like mind-blowing stuff, you know, to see it up close and personal. But when you make these visits, you are coordinating with the state of Israel, something Ro Khanna was offered before he went over there. He did not coordinate with the state of Israel. He also chose not to coordinate with the U.S. Embassy in Jerusalem. Why does that matter? Because if you coordinate with them and say, hey, I'm coming, you are escorted by them and you don't get detained. Ro Khanna skipped the thing that would have kept him from getting detained, showed up with a camera crew, meaning he wanted to get detained.
24: Oh, wow.
0: The only problem is the video he posted to prove he was detained showed that he never got detained.
25: That was embarrassing.
0: Okay, he was free to leave. He was stopped by civilians who said law enforcement would be there to vet their access. He could have turned and left. He could have waited. He chose to wait. Detainment means involuntary. What Ro Khanna did was bring along a news crew and try to stage something that he ultimately posted online. Like, this is as bad as the time Elizabeth Warren posted the results of her DNA test. And she wasn't even like part Cleveland Indian. She wasn't even an Atlanta Brave, let alone a real Brave. Like, didn't even own a baseball jersey, let alone DNA. But that didn't stop her from putting out a cookbook called Pow Wow Chow, because we're living in the death of shame. And a lot of people in the Democrat Party look at victimhood as status. So Ro Khanna, hey, I got detained, give me something. That's how the Jussie Smollett thing started, and it's no different than what Ro Khanna is doing in terms of the playbook. Jussie Smollett, who was a nutbag, was on a show called Empire. And he didn't think his contract was going to get renewed. The show wasn't doing particularly well. Jussie Smollett, before he staged that hate crime at the subway in Chicago, he was investigated by his own production that he was working on because he wrote a threatening letter to himself using magazine clippings and other types of fonts to piece together an I'm going to kill the black guy message that he sent to the show Empire. And they conducted an internal investigation and killed the news story because they concluded that it was likely the result of Jussie Smollett's own frickin' work.
2: What the hell were you thinking?
0: Well, he was thinking that he would garner national attention and sympathy, which is why he still went forward and paid the two Nigerian brothers, two great dudes, by the way, at this point. They've come a lot, pretty funny. They're boxers. I met them when they were on Hannity. But he paid them to attack him on the way to a Subway sandwich shop. At 2 a.m, he claimed, in a sub-zero temperatures, he was going out for Subway. There just happened to be two guys walking down the street with MAGA hats, bleach, and a noose, who threw it all at him and said, this is MAGA country, and beat him up. And of course, the next day, people like Kamala Harris immediately tweeted, this was a modern day lynching. We must stamp out the hate being caused by Donald Trump in this country. Except there's one small problem. None of it was actually real.
3: Bingo, man. Bingo.
0: Okay, Ro Khanna is doing the same sort of thing. He didn't have himself beat up and yell, this is MAGA country. But he is trying to gain some traction with the left-wing death to Israel, bring down Western civilization wing of the Democratic Party. So he went over there and staged a detainment by the IDF. So people on the far left would be like, they're going after Ro Khanna. Israel's a rogue nation. They're committing a genocide. Meanwhile, back at the ranch, the population has quadrupled in Gaza over the course of the last 20 years. So it's pretty much the opposite of a genocide, because a genocide is supposed to reduce the size of the population. But the Ro Khanna stuff, it's so funny to me because it speaks to just how shameless people have gotten, where they want you to put them in charge because something bad happened to them. That's the argument now. Well, something bad happened. Somebody wanted to beat up Jussie Smollett. You should extend his contract. He should be your favorite star. Ro Khanna. Yeah, he endorsed the Nazi tattoo guy with a child predator sex dating profile. But you know what? The machine, the oligarchs, the billionaires, the autocrats, that's what they go with. I'm a little guy just like you. Ro Khanna, the man worth $991 million, wants you to believe he's on the lower end of the spectrum just like you. And it's all shameless stuff, but it's all an attempt to what? Gain favor with the Mamdani wing of politics. Zoran Mamdani cannot run for president. He wasn't born in this country. He's only lived in this country 8 years. It's already made him mayor of the biggest city in the country. And he's sitting here telling you every day that we have to fundamentally remake society in the image of his people because America is so unfair and so unjust that a guy could move here, bash it, and become mayor of the biggest city. A guy who was a TikTok rapper who didn't work because his rich parents got him a rent-controlled apartment. And he was allowed to pretend he was an activist that was going to go out there and save the little guy through socialism. You know, and the reality is, socialism obviously has starved hundreds of millions of people over the generations, but it's popular right now because there are a lot of losers that are voting for it. Actually, like losers. Socialism really is the end result, and it's weird, but it really is the end result of the everybody gets a trophy generation of sports. And I hate saying that because it sounds cliche, but everybody gets a trophy taught kids who didn't want to do the work to win that they should be treated like winners anyway. And in some instances, they were just recreational little kids. It wasn't about doing the work. If you're 5 years old and you're playing soccer, you might just be kicking a ball at a level that's beneath your competition. But lo and behold, we decided that this generation of kids should all be treated like winners, even if they didn't achieve. And I think that entitled a lot of people to a level of government dependency that prior generations had gotten out there and fought for on their own. And everybody tells you that. Wow, it's so hard now. Of course it is. You know when it wasn't hard? Never. You always had to work hard. You always had to put the hours in. You always had to make sacrifices. You know, if you're sitting here as a properly functioning adult in your 40s or 50s or 60s or 70s, your parents, okay, whether you had two or one, made a lot of sacrifices. Cut back on things they might have wanted for themselves so you could have a little bit more. Maybe you could take that trip. Maybe you could go to that school or move to that place. Your parents did that. Okay, they were part of something bigger than themselves. Selfless in that regard. And the fact remains, the modern socialist has decided that we shouldn't be making those sacrifices. There are people out there that have more money than us. That's not fair. Let's take it from them. But you understand, if you took every penny Elon Musk had, you can't even fund the government for 6 weeks right now. So then what do? We Lord of the Flies Elon Musk, we take all of his money, and now we're back to nothing again? Because that's how it would work. That's why capitalism is the greatest source of good and empowerment the world has ever known, because people are out there achieving, creating more wealth. More wealth means more jobs. More jobs and prosperity means more businesses in the periphery. You know, think about AOC killing all those Amazon jobs here in New York City. If you bring in 100,000 people making $100,000 or more to your congressional district, you know what that does? Makes the businesses way more successful. Okay, the restaurants get more traffic, the real estate prices go up, the schools become a little more crowded, the hair salons, the hotel industry, the auto industry, the travel industry. You've got 100,000 more people bringing money into your district, big money. But she killed them because, like Mom Donnie and these other socialist Graham Platner idiots, they're trying to pretend the rich are the bad guys and the people who don't want to work are the good guys. When the reality is, the upper 1% of society cause none of your problems. The bottom 5% of society cause most of your problems. Because it's not to say they're all bad people. Some of them are there through no fault of their own and they can't work for themselves, and we have a social safety net for them. But a lot of the programs earmarked to help people get on their feet are being absconded. That's why these fraud investigations are gaining the traction that they are. It's literally billions and trillions of dollars getting pocketed. And they tell you that when you go after it, it's because you're mad at the color of their skin. Oh, the Somali guy. Why are you going to go after the Somali guy? Because the Somali guy is ripping off the other Somali guy. That's how it works. When you think of the home health aid scam here in New York, the fastest growing job sector in New York, if you're listening on WOR, is people who come to this country, gain asylum status, and then apply for a subsidy from the government because they have a sick relative to care for. Now, we may never meet that sick relative. They may just start cashing checks. That's what we came to find out here in New York. But those checks, those dollars, were for the people who did actually have the relative and did need to help them. And 9 times out of 10 in a congressional district, they're members of the same race as the one getting ripped off. So when people give you that garbage spin to sell you socialism, if you're in the way of it, it's because you're oppressing the little guy. Guys, we've seen this movie 500 times. Socialism has starved every nation it's ever touched. And all of the dirtbags who thought it was a good idea ended up dying in a way that told them it was a bad idea.
4: Winners are not allowed to allow losers to rewrite history.
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0: Fox across America. Jimmy Fallon doing the damn thing. Daniel Turner's coming by. We're excited. I want to play some garbage between now and then. It's just a stampede of stupidity. Here's Zoran Mamdani, my mayor in New York. Kind of the face of the Democrat Party at the moment. He can't run for president, technically speaking, but in a lot of ways he is a kingmaker because all of the far-left donor money is coming through him. He is the pipeline. Here he is telling WPIX, local affiliate here in New York, the reason rape numbers are up in New York is because of an expanded definition of rape, which you can tell me they changed the reporting guidelines for rape. But you know what you can't tell me? That you're the mayor and you're dismissing the horrible things happening to these women. Now, why is he doing that? Because he's subconsciously and maybe even consciously defensive of the fact that based on the massive Muslim immigration in Europe, they've seen spikes in rape that are almost impossible to record. They're so high. And he doesn't want to see the mass migration in New York associated in a negative light. So he's like, ah, you got raped. It's because they changed the rules. No, it's because someone did something terrible. No matter what the rule is, the point is, if it's rape, you should be upset. You shouldn't be like, ah, the rules. But here he is, this dirtbag, clip two.
1: I believe the NYPD, when they put forward their numbers, what we're seeing are some of the lowest numbers that New York City has seen in recorded history, yeah. Especially when it comes to murders and shootings. These are the lowest we've ever seen. And what I think is important to know is a lot of the increase in rape also comes from an expanded definition of what counts as rape, yeah. As well as survivors coming forward for acts that took place years prior. And we are thankful for them coming forward, the courage and the bravery it takes. But just to provide New Yorkers with that context.
0: So people are bothered by that clip. But the reality is, Mamdani is a guy who is as opportunistic as anyone's ever been. Like, he moved to America 8 years ago, has rich parents, lives in a rent-controlled apartment. He's taking advantage of everything America affords a migrant to this country and simultaneously gaining more power by telling you that America is holding back minorities. Just a total idiot. We'll discuss it with Daniel Turner next.
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6: Harmon Roberts, two U.S. troops are killed in action in war with Iran, and another is missing.
7: Central Command says that this happened Friday as these U.S. service members in Jordan came under missile and drone attacks from Iran. One service member is missing and four others were evacuated to Jordanian hospitals. Secretary of War Pete Hegseth just posted the following quote, "Godspeed, heroes. Their sacrifice only stiffens our resolve."
6: Fox's Alex Hogan. Since the war began, 16 U.S. service members have been killed. Parts of Texas are dealing with severe and widespread flooding, but it could have been worse. Fox Weather's Brandi Campbell.
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20: You're going to have another dose of some heavy rain and wind.
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22: I'm Action News Jack's First Alert Meteorologist Trevor Gibbs. A 7 on the WOKV weather meter for your Saturday. Another hot summer day with temperatures that'll rise into the middle 90s this afternoon. Feels like temps around 100 degrees. We will see a lot of dry time today, partly to mostly sunny skies, but there will be a few areas of rain to look out for this afternoon. Widely scattered to isolated coverage of showers and thunderstorms, so not for everybody, and that'll be the case again on Sunday. 70s to start, 90s to finish, with a few afternoon storms. I'm Action News Jack's First Alert Meteorologist Trevor Gibbs.
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0: There it is, Fox Across America with Jimmy Failla, fired up as a radio host could possibly ever be on the air. Why? Because one of my all-time favorites, I mean, one of your all-time favorites, I mean, not only on this show, on shows, he's a favorite on shows he's never even been on. Okay, that's a real thing. Founder, executive director of Power of the Future. Daniel Turner is here and the crowd goes wild. Yo, DT.
23: Jimmy Failla, it was great to be with you. What a kind intro. Thanks, brother.
0: No, it's like Beatlemania via Zoom, you know?
23: I was debating on doing this whole interview and the voice of that guy who vetted Graham Platner, just to see how long you could take.
0: There's a voice thing going on between him and that Michigan Democrat who sounds like she sucked on the helium balloon. That Haley Stevens.
23: That was crazy. Yeah, how these people just don't know how to be normal, right? They don't know how to speak normally. They don't know how to just interact. Like, look at me being a normal person. I feel like even sometimes you know, folks like Mom Dami, it's like they're aliens learning how to be human, but not quite getting it right.
0: Well, you know what's funny is that you make a good point, but the people who are in charge should be able to identify these disconnecting factors, meaning that guy's voice was terrible. This Haley Stevens voice, not ideal. And essentially, you know, a lot of elections are blind dates in that regard. You've got to like the person. You need to like the person. And it's funny that the voice thing isn't a deal breaker for Democrats. But then again, a girl having a penis isn't a deal breaker for Democrats these days. Don't let a Democrat set you up on a blind date, I think is the message here, Daniel Turner.
23: Surprise. Likeability is real in politics, right? And may he rest in peace. That's why Lindsey kept winning. People liked him. And yeah, everyone caveats it. Well, I wish he weren't, or yeah, I didn't agree with. But they liked him. People liked Donald Trump. People liked Bill Clinton, right?
0: Yep.
23: You unfortunately had candidates who on paper seemed great, like Mitt Romney, but people didn't like him. And they didn't want to have him in their kitchen having a conversation. So likability is really important.
0: Nobody wants to hang out with the guy in mom jeans, you know? No. And that was a Mitt Romney thing. And you know what Mitt Romney did wrong? Is he apologized for his success because the Democrats hit him with the whole, he's too rich, screw him. And the truth is he should have leaned into it and been like, yeah, I'm a successful businessman. You should want somebody like me running the economy. You shouldn't want a guy who doesn't know what he's doing, you know? And I think in that regard, Mitt Romney informed the Trump presidency because I think Trump obviously leaned in 2016 and ran for president like a rapper. He was parking his jet on the runway, bringing out a supermodel wife. You know, Trump is like a hip hop president in that regard.
23: Yeah, and he did not shy away from it. I mean, it seems like it was so long ago and so much has transpired since. But in 2015, I mean, we're going back 11 years now when he first came on the scene and he went to that Iowa State Fair. And, you know, Iowa State Fair, everyone, they run to the country store to buy country clothes and their jeans are perfect because they've never really worn jeans. Their boots are perfect. They roll up their sleeves like, I'm a country boy. Chum showed up in a helicopter in like a $10,000 Brioni suit. And he was like, hey, kids, who's ever been on a helicopter? Come on, let's go. He wasn't going to try to pretend he owned Carhartt.

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1: Which will only end with them having nothing to negotiate with. Does it seem like it's trending that way?
2: It does. And that's tragic because there are several million people who are stuck in that country who want freedom and they want prosperity and they want opportunity. And if you've ever met a Persian, Persian chicks are hot, right? And they're beautiful and they're smart and they want their country back, right? They want to have normal lives again. And so I don't think the president wants it to go that way because he knows he has the will of the people, the goodwill of the people on his side. But that's not who he's dealing with. He's dealing with this regime who will sacrifice their people as long as it means death to Israel, right? Just like Rokana. So you know, everything is game as long as Israel gets a black eye in the process. So we're headed in that way. I just hope it doesn't go south because there are going to be lots of civilian casualties in Iran, and that's going to be tragic.
1: Amen. And you know, the thing about Rokana is, you know, it's tough when you bring a New York Times camera crew. Don't give the consulate of the U.S. Embassy a heads up. And then you just happen to get detained as the cameras roll. And if you saw the video, it reminded me a lot of Elizabeth Warren releasing the results of her DNA test. Like, why are you releasing this? Because it doesn't prove your point, but it allows them to sound like there's a story to be told here. And make no mistake about it, there is a story to be told. It's just probably in the fiction section.
2: Well, the thing that's remarkable is that happened on a Wednesday. And both Roe and the Times reporter and everyone else held on to it until Saturday. Mm-hmm. And then you realize they had this whole a narrative spun up. He had all the Sunday shows. He had a New York Times column coming out. And then in the last great act of a patriot and supporter of Israel, Lindsey Graham decided to end that story pretty darn quickly. And poor Roe is devastated because this was going to be his news cycle, you know, like Terry the roller skating homosexual in Reno 911. I was murdered, right? That was Rokana. Like, I was detained. Like, no, you weren't detained. You got stopped by a cop who said to you, like, what are you doing, buddy? Like, what the hell's going on?
1: Yeah.
2: You don't know who I am? I'm the ranking member of the Senate Subcommittee on Climate Change. Like, get the hell out of here. It's so embarrassing. So embarrassing.
1: What I love about the fraud of Rokana is obviously he's become an eat the rich guy. Is he the richest guy in Congress? He's got to be up there.
2: He's one of, No, I think we have others who beat him, but I mean, $280 million of net worth, a little more than I have, right? He's doing all right.
1: He's beating me. And that's the
2: fun. Does Lincoln own a golf course yet? Because Rose kids own a golf course.
1: Lincoln doesn't even own a miniature golf course. He's played beer golf, if that matters. But yes, I saw that the two Rokana kids have country clubs in their name where the annual dues are $45,000 a pop, which means it's a pretty affluent country clubs, right?
2: Yeah. Average things your kid gets for his birthday, right? Like, you know, here's a new bike. Here's a new country club.
1: Not wrong. I mean, think of it this way. Okay, when you look at the momentum in the Democratic Party, though, it is all catering to this class warfare, eat the rich socialist nonsense, which is what, you know, Rokana is playing into. And, you know, ultimately, that was the selling point of Graham Plattner, is he was a working class hero who sold oysters to his mom, you know?
2: Yeah.
1: And
2: it didn't work very well.
1: Yeah, but it's this faux populism that they're trying to sell people. But what's interesting is, like, they're not really selling an idea. They're selling things are too expensive. But what is the plan to bring them down? Because the government spending money is what makes things more expensive, obviously. Yeah. You know, wealth confiscation is what decimates countries. And I think you were one of the people to say this on my show. If you took every dollar Elon Musk had, we probably couldn't keep the government open like a month, right? No. With the money he has?
2: No. They're selling envy. And the problem with envy as a virtue, as they're trying to use it, is that it like all virtues are inexhaustible. They're indefatigable. They're limitless, right? Your love should never come to an end because it's a virtue. Well, envy never ends. So now it's Elon, but then it's going to be something else, right? It used to just be Bernie used to say millionaires and billionaires till he became a millionaire. Now it's billionaires, right? So if you are

0: are selling envy to people, you are always going to have someone with something better than you. And if you convince them the reason why they're better than you is because of some structural, and I will destroy the structure, that's an unquenchable appetite. It is a vicious, vicious thing to run on, but that's the communist.
1: You know what's the funniest thing, Daniel Turner, is the bookend to this period in time is all of these migrants who were illegally let into the country by the Democrats and then allowed to run like fake hospices and daycares are going to wind up in these socialist jurisdictions where their money gets taken away by the people who let them make it in the first place. You know, you finally save up enough government money to open up a good fake daycare, and now they elect a socialist who's going to take your fake daycare money.
0: Exactly. Or as our friend Nick Shirley was in Flushing just the other day with all of those phony daycares. I don't think the mayor has been asked about it, and he's not going to get asked about it. He's more excited about the pied-à-terre tax. It's more fun to say, I'm going to get that guy, right? Oh, Jimmy Failla has two shows. Not anymore, damn it. Either radio or TV, but not both, right? If you operate that way, then you're not going to go after the next guy. Well, no one's higher than Jimmy, right?
1: Stop it.
0: The idea being you're going to constantly just keep going for the next guy because your life is, and quite frankly, it is the philosophy of people who are failed.
1: Yeah.
0: Mamdani is a failed person. Personally, he's a failure. He lives off his mommy and daddy's paycheck until he ran for office. And because he's a failure, he's pissed off that you're not. Jimmy's a cab driver and has two shows on Fox. F that guy. He did it because he's corrupt. I'm going to take him down. No, you're just admitting that you're a loser and you hate the fact that someone is successful because you'll never be.
1: Daniel Turner going full colonizer on the show. I'm kidding. I'm kidding. I'm so funny. Everything you say, no, it's all spot on. I listen, I said this last week. It seems superficial to make the comparison, but I think this generation really was done in by everybody gets a trophy. Because that's what capitalism ultimately is. It's people who want to be treated like winners without doing the work or making the sacrifices to get ahead. And because these are not, and this is why it comes up with me a lot, is these are able-bodied people. You know, like the social safety net and the government dependency exists for people who can't help themselves. The idea that we're telling generations of able-bodied, you know, 20-year-olds that the government should be doing the heavy lifting is insane. And it's such an affront to the people who can't actually do it, you know?
0: Yeah, it is a great point. And I thought about that a lot as well. And I don't have kids, so I'm a little bit removed from it. But when you do see that the parenting style of the last 20 years was no one's the MVP. Everyone is equally special. Everyone gets a trophy. Well, then you can understand when that person gets his first job and he's like, wait a second, how come Jimmy gets to work from home this week? It's like, well, Jimmy's got 30 years under his belt and you've got 30 minutes. So no, you don't get to work from home.
1: Yeah.
0: And the response is, that's not fair.
1: Yeah.
0: Right? We're all equal. It's like, no, like there is hierarchy. And you learn hierarchy at a young age by seeing people who, good kids, good parents encourage their kids to use that to get better, to get stronger, to get faster, smarter. But if none of those structures are in place, you just grow up thinking everything should be forced equal. And if it's not, you have a right to complain.
1: Amen, Daniel Turner. You know what you have done for me today? You validated my belief in the fact that I've been wanting to write almost a mean-spirited, tough love children's book. Because you know, all these children's books are like, all the caterpillars are special, or every, you know, cow is wonderful. You know, there's probably a good children's book to be written called Not Everybody Special. And some people work harder to be special, to achieve unique things that go out and do things and apply themselves.
0: Every child cartoon now is all the animals like stand in circles and hold hands and sing songs and they're all friends. Our childhood cartoons were like, no, kill the wabbit, right? And I'm going to hunt it down and blow its head off. And I'm going to dress like a woman to attract. Like our whole cartoon was on like fight and destruction and kill the coyote, blow things up. Our cartoons now are like, no, we're all friends. But the world is not that way, right? It's nice to teach empathy.
1: Yeah.
0: Wait till you get your first job in New York City. That little girl who got an internship who then went on strike saying it's not paid. Welcome to adulthood, right? You're going to do a lot of crap in life that you don't get paid for. Try dating. What do you see how expensive that gets? You don't get paid a dime.
1: Yeah, well.
0: Right? But if you've never learned any of these things as a child, life is very jarring. And it's jarring. So what do? You become a socialist.
1: Yeah. Amen. And now you have, to bring it completely to a crescendo, it took me 49 years to figure out why Looney Tunes was showing us Pepe Le Pew was a rapist. Like, why did we need that in the cartoon? Like, oh, I get it. There's bad people in this world. And even if they say funny, catchy things, you shouldn't get too comfortable around them. This was the most enlightening
0: hit.
1: He's
0: now eligible to run for Senate in a couple of blue states. So, you know, they'll put him on the ballot and any day now.
1: Pepe Le Pew leading in Maine. I love it, man. Dale Turner, this is the most enlightening hit we've ever done. Thank you for this.
0: You're a rock star, Jimmy. Thanks, brother.
1: The great Daniel Turner. But he is, I listen, I think that's the next book move. Somebody was asking me in the meeting the other day, like, what's your follow-up book? What's it going to be? And I actually wanted to write not a real self-help book, just a story about how I got from where I am to where I am. And in a way that you could utilize, because there are really interesting things I've learned from being on every side of this thing. And I really thought I could do that as like a public utility, but it might help more to start with the youth of America and write like a children's book like You All Suck. Not necessarily in that type of title. It doesn't really sound very fan friendly, but something that will remind them that there's work to be done. You know, if the very hungry caterpillar is going to starve to death if he doesn't get off his ass and go track down some food is the point. Back after this.
2: The show that welcomes people from both sides of the aisle.
3: I don't care where you come from. I don't care what color you are. I don't care how smart you are. I don't care how dumb you are.
2: It's Fox Across America with Jimmy Failla.

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3: 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Smell this.
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2: 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In Jacksonville, we have some of the hardest water in Florida. 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

0: It is Fox Across America with Jimmy Fallon. They're playing Jim Morrison in The Doors. Be out in Los Angeles, California, July 25th. I'm at the Grove in Anaheim. Me, Jenny, and Lincoln doing the damn thing. Gonna go to, oh my gosh, we're gonna go to Benny's Burritos on San Vicente. Come on. This is the best stuff in the world. I love it. I'm going to go to Mel's Drive-In. I can't wait to get out to the West Coast. I hate the way they're running California. It's like one of the few things I truly pray for is that someone takes that state of, like, if Steve Hilton wins, it is so big for America to have an economy as big as California's utilized properly. To have, California really is the nicest state in the country. It is gorgeous landscape-wise. They're just running it into the ground, and they've turned a lot of it into a giant outdoor toilet. If you've ever spent any time in San Francisco, yeah, not the best. But I love it out there, and I'm excited. My stand-up show is going to be nuts. Monterey, Friday night. This Friday night, Monterey. Me and the Link Man. Lincoln's opening the show. Saturday night, we're in Napa. That's a big damn deal. You might see us, you know, making the rounds in Carmel by the Sea. I don't know. I'm on the West Coast. I'm excited to be there. I don't get any time with my family. I work all day. And I'm not complaining. It's great work. I usually put them on a show. Cheap labor. Come on, man. I'm trying to run a business over here. But in the next hour, we're getting a visit from Philadelphia radio sensation, Rich Cioli. He is going to have a grown-up talk with me about all things America, including one discovery I just made during the commercial break that I think is the defining moment of this summer. Meaning, we've had a World Cup. That's a big spectacle. We've had America 250. That obviously matters. There's an F1 race coming up in August. The World Cup finale is going to be July the 19th. I believe that's this summer, this Sunday anyway. Okay, but there's something else that I believe might have been the defining moment of the summer, and it might have just occurred, and I don't even think it's getting any news coverage. It certainly hasn't on this show. So we're going to get back to it with Rich Cioli, tippy top of the next hour. I think this is a story that will not only save millions of lives, I think it might save the internet in the process. Do not go anywhere. I just figured something out for once in my life, and I got it right.
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9: Troops killed in action. I'm Carmen Roberts, Fox News. U.S. Central Command says two U.S. service members were killed yesterday while defending against an Iranian ballistic missile and drone attack in Jordan. Another service member is missing. Fox's Lucas Tomlinson has more from Tel Aviv.
10: Four American service members were wounded. They were transferred to Jordanian hospitals and have since been discharged. This all coming after at least two intermediate range ballistic missiles fired from Iran hit a base in Jordan not long after U.S. Air Force personnel had arrived, part of President Trump's reinforcements. It is the first American casualties in months since those six U.S. Army personnel were killed in the early days of the war in the attack on Kuwait.
9: And Iran issued a chilling warning today, telling people they should stay away from U.S. military bases in the Gulf. Smoke from the Canadian wildfires is still hanging over the Midwest and northeastern U.S., but Fox Weather's Adam Klotz in New York City says that's expected to clear soon.
11: It has been really smoggy. That's been the big story here the last several days. And even this morning, that smog was the big story. But we've known that there's going to be a shift in the weather. There's a cold front currently moving across the eastern United States. That's pushing that smoke. So as long as you're in front of it, you're going to be seeing heavy smoke. It's going to be difficult to breathe. Your eyes are going to burn. And then we start to see these frontal boundaries move on through. There are going to be rounds of, at times, heavy showers.
9: And the Akron Zoo in Ohio was forced to close today because of a bomb threat. Zoo official says it is consistent with threats received at other major zoos, including facilities in Cleveland, Phoenix, Seattle, and Miami. There have been a string of bomb threats, as well as some swatting incidents at zoos in the U.S. for the past 3 months. 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
20: I'm Action News Jack's First Alert meteorologist Trevor Gibbs. A 7 on the WOKV weather meter for your Saturday. Another hot summer day with temperatures that'll rise into the middle 90s this afternoon. Feels like temps around 100 degrees. We will see a lot of dry time today, partly to mostly sunny skies, but there will be a few areas of rain to look out for this afternoon. Widely scattered to isolated coverage of showers and thunderstorms, so not for everybody. And that'll be the case again on Sunday. 70s to start, 90s to finish with a few afternoon storms. I'm Action News Jack's First Alert meteorologist Trevor Gibbs.
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1: Oh, you're damn right, and we are fired up in this hour to bring you an absolute embarrassment of radio riches, because joining us off the tippy top of the hour, we are talking about cable news royalty. People refer to her as the Meghan Markle of cable. That is not true. She is a superstar.
2: No, I'm not that high up yet.
1: We can, a gal can dream. But the host of the Kennedy Saves the World podcast, the best writer in the history of the Daily Mail, Kennedy in the house. Crowd goes wild. Good to see you. How about it?
2: Hey, Jim.
1: Can I just deal with
2: you? Tan, rested, and ready.
1: I am in my members only jacket.
2: Looking good, Jim.
1: People who saw me
2: by the way, a couple months ago, you told me that you and Jenny, for your 20-year wedding anniversary, were going to take shirtless photos.
1: Yeah, that's the thing.
2: How are we doing?
1: I mean, are we going to take them?
2: Yes.
1: Take them, yeah. Share them, no. No. We'll take them. I don't care. Look at me. Come on. I joke, but it's true. When you see me in this members only jacket, you know how I always say I dress like an affordable male stripper?
2: Yeah.
1: Like most like strippers, like if you were having like an office party stripper, they're usually like from a time capsule. Like a male stripper would probably be wearing a members only jacket. When I called up to order...
2: And not ironically.
1: That's what I mean. When I called up to order this jacket, the guy was like, seriously? I was like, I'm trying to get the pink one and the white one and the blue one. He's like, for real? And I was like, no, I am. I'm bringing it back.
2: And you accuse me of being on the spectrum. That's adorable.
1: I'm in an exclusive club. Like, I'm literally the only member right now. You don't need a country club if you just buy a members
3: I'm
1: only.
3: I'm not only a customer, I'm also the president.
1: I'm the guy. Folks, if you've ever seen Kennedy and I live doing stand-up, you would assume we probably travel on Bolt Bus, okay, given the caliber and the ridiculousness and the chicanery we engage in.
2: Yeah.
1: But we have been known to board planes from time to time, okay? Can confirm. On those days when the TSA lets their guard down and they don't run our background, we get right on the plane.
2: Yeah.
1: I've seen it happen. This weekend, I was attempting to get on an American Airlines flight out to California. I have a gig in Monterey Saturday night. Big gig. Okay, we're excited.
2: The beautiful part of the
1: Golden State Theater in Monterey.
2: Oh, yeah, beautiful.
1: You know, the piers there, the sourdough bread bowls, the sardine factory where they filmed the Clint Eastwood movie.
2: They got the seals and the walruses and the manatees or whatever the hell they are.
1: Carmel by the sea. I like Carmels, but my teeth get stuck.
2: You can't eat too many.
1: It's not that kind of Carmel, Nana. Just get back on the plane. Except, Nana, I can't get on the plane. You want to know what happened to me? This is amazing.
2: Yeah.
1: This is amazing. So I'm heading out to California for three shows. Monterey on the 17th, Napa the 18th. Okay. Going to have a little vacation with my family. Fly home from LAX on Sunday the 26th because I have a gig in Anaheim. I'm at the Grove in Anaheim. Very prestigious venue.
2: Beautiful.
1: Probably too classy for my act. A lot of people would
2: Tragic
1: argue.
2: Tragic Kingdom.
1: Yeah, including them when they booked me. They're like, I don't know why we're doing this. this is like the last half hour of that movie Requiem for a Dream.
2: Did they buy the insurance so they can cancel you at any time without paying?
1: Yeah, I've never had a trip take travel insurance on me. Like, we got to get rid of this guy. So anyway, I booked an American Airlines flight. Me, Jenny, Lincoln. A flagship first, which means an American Airlines, that's their Delta One. You get the bed.
2: Yeah,
1: you get
2: the
1: lay down
2: seat. 787.
1: Thank you. I was on this exact flight from New York to San Francisco with my mom on May 21st because we went out to the West Coast Memorial Day weekend. I had a show in Reno. My mom had never flown first class.
2: Aww.
1: I got her these delightful American Airlines seats, her and Dave, and they were really blown away. Like, these are nice seats.
2: Yeah. They're like, people fly like this?
1: Thank you.
2: And you're like, every damn day.
1: Every damn day, girl. So I was like, wow, you know, we're going on this big vacation. Lincoln's going away to college. We're going to fly out to the West Coast. Let's get those same seats. Mm-hmm. I buy them. They're $2,649 a seat, okay?
2: One way?
1: Yeah, no, round trip.
2: Oh, that's not bad.
1: No, for that caliber of air travel,
2: for that
1: that's phenomenal.
2: Flight, that's actually really good.
1: Phenomenal. So
2: yeah.
1: This is not a gripe with pricing, okay? And the plan is we're seated in rows 1A, 2A, and 3A. That's how we fly when we do this. So I have Jenny and Lincoln in front of me. I can sit back, maybe have a drink on the plane and be like, you're doing all right, Chubbs.
2: Yeah.
1: You were driving a taxi in New York City for 10 years. You're now sitting in row 1, 2, and 3. You know, give yourself a break. Stop calling yourself names for the next 6 hours.
2: Yeah, Lincoln's first car seat was literally
1: in a taxi.
2: Belted into the back of a taxi cab.
1: I once drove my child to school in a taxi.
2: Mm-hmm.
1: And I was so broke, I had to charge him, as you know. I'm like, all right, kid. Sorry, you're going to have to go without lunch tonight. So as you'd imagine, these are like milestone flights. We're really excited. We're in 1, 2, and 3. Yesterday, 3 p.m. out of nowhere, my AA app, as I'm attempting to book the car service to get to the airport, I go to get the flight number and the flight time. I'm now moved back a class.
2: No.
1: into Maine.
2: Nope.
1: Okay, but stick with me.
2: Absolutely not.
1: And I'm like, well, this must be a glitch. This must be a problem. I call them up. They're like, we switched the plane you're on. We no longer offer the class you booked, so you've been downgraded to another class.
2: No.
1: I was like, well, can I get my money back? They were like, no.
2: No.
1: You pay that first class fare on the other plane to sit in the lower cabin on our plane.
2: Absolutely not.
1: They're like, we can give you a credit. We don't give you a refund unless there's a medical issue.
2: Yeah, you're going to give me a refund. Yeah.
1: Well, that's what I said.
2: Yeah, you change the model of aircraft, you are giving me a refund.
1: They said no. Jenny spoke to them. They said no. I don't doubt I'll write a letter to corporate. I'm not a whiny, you know, I'm not that guy. I mean, the actual...
2: No, but if you're spending money, taking your family on a once-in-a-year vacation...
1: Yeah.
2: And you've already paid and had the foresight. No, you don't get downgraded.
1: Yeah. Well, stick with
2: me. You don't go from a lie flat to sitting with your knees in your chest.
1: Yes. And never mind, okay, on that basic principle, the man who is the current United States Transportation Secretary has guest hosted this radio show.
2: Yes.
1: And I'm not the guy who's like, oh, I'll show you. But the reason I wanted to talk about it, Josh clipped this for me. This is crazy. Okay. Not only did we get downgraded, but they then, in the app, offered me for an extra $377 on one flight and $484 on the other to upgrade to first. They kicked me out of first, but I could now upgrade to the first that doesn't have beds because there's no beds on this plane. You understand? So they're selling something that doesn't exist.
2: I see Spirit Airlines went out of business and reincarnated as American. Which American sucks, by the way. I never, ever, ever, ever fly American.
1: I know I've
2: American.
1: Been defending them.
2: Unless it is a desperate situation.
1: I have been in 40 cities this year for stand-up. And everyone I know that's a comic says this stuff happens when you fly American. It does not happen to me. So I've been defending them. And now I'm like a laughing stock.
2: No, but you normally fly Delta.
1: Oh, yes, I do. But for this particular route.
2: And
1: the
2: for good
1: one,
2: reason. I'm a Delta diamond. So I like Delta. I still split time and I cheat on them with United. I made platinum last year on United. I'm trying to make 1K again this year.
1: Trying to make some moves.
2: Yeah.
1: Okay. Well, maybe if you got out of the Mile High Club from time, you know what I'm saying? They can't help
2: I'm only one woman, Jim. I can't help being this sexy.
1: So can I read you this courtesy of the New York Post? Josh got the receipts on how this is happening. Because I can't get a refund. They're like, I'll give you credit. I'm like, I don't want credit. Why? Because if you sell
2: I'll
1: me another ticket
2: horrible airline
1: and
2: again.
1: Kick me out of the class I want, I didn't get the thing.
2: Yeah.
1: So I said to the gal last night, I might be the nicest person who ever lived. I'm very nice. And
2: you
1: maybe
2: actually should be a squeakier wheel more of the time.
1: I'm that nice. And I said to her last night, I said, let's look at this like pizza. I said, say I order a pepperoni pizza. And you guys call me back and say, we're actually out of pepperoni, so we're bringing you the cheese. I go, would you still charge me the price with pepperoni on top? She goes,
2: not only are they bringing you a cheese, you ordered a large pepperoni.
1: Uh-huh.
2: They are now bringing you the personal size cheese pizza.
1: For the same price. And I said that to the girl and she goes, well, those are just the internal rules. And as a joke between me, I go, I wasn't being mad. I wasn't yelling. I go, hey, between us, I'm like, how is this legal?
2: Yeah.
1: Like, how is this like actually legal? So you sold me something. You're not, imagine I walked into a Corvette dealership. I'm like, I like that Corvette. You're like, that'll be $80,000. And then you hand me a Nissan Maxima.
2: Mm-hmm.
1: And I'm like, wait a minute.
2: And they're like, same wheelbase.
1: It was an equipment change.
2: It's got seatbelts.
1: Jimmy, there was an equipment change. So this is what they're doing. And this comes courtesy of the New York Post. This is from June 1st of this year. New American Airlines policy says it can sell you first class, give you coach, and keep most of your money. Are you ready for this? If American Airlines downgrades you from first class, they now say they will keep most of your money. Sometimes, though, you buy first and still don't get to fly up front. American, more than other airlines, seems to fly around with broken first class seats. They also might swap planes, for one that has fewer first class seats. Then they need to move passengers from first class down to coach. American does say they plan to work on the broken seat problem. But 3 months ago, American Airlines updated its contract of carriage to say that when they downgrade a first class passenger to coach, they'll only give back 40% of the money. Refunds are issued at 40% of the ticketed fare of the affected segment. So for me, I'm not getting a refund because they're claiming I'm still in that class.
2: Mm-mm.
1: Just not the type of class because the seats changed.
2: No.
1: So all I can get is credit.
2: No.
1: Not refund. Credit. Okay. This is inconsistent with the Department of Transportation's articulation of an airline's obligation to refund the difference between the original fare and the downgraded fare. So if you buy a $1,050 business class cross-country ticket, instead of a $200 coach ticket and they downgrade you, you get back $420 rather than the $850 extra that you spent.
2: Yes.
1: So that's what they're doing. They're overselling flights. And then in my case, they're just, because they put you in a class that no longer exists, they're still charging you for the class you booked. In the case of these people, they're just pocketing the difference.
2: So either they sold their 787s because they're out of money.
1: Yeah.
2: Or they're pulling a scam and flying smaller, cheaper planes in order to bilk people out of money. And they say, no, no, it's part of the carriage contract. It's eat a butthole.
1: Which that
2: I'm
1: is the official.
2: Sure, we can say that.
1: Well, it's the corporate jargon. It says it right in the handbook. Yeah. You'd say eat a butthole. Yeah. Last week, a Department of Transportation complaint was filed over this practice. You can submit a comment there on this issue for DOT to consider if you'd like. When the agency knows the consumers care about an issue, that can balance any go along, get along with the industry, any type of regulatory capture that may otherwise exist. This comes after American Airlines updated its full international tariff with this change in mid-May as
2: Fly Delta, folks. So, fly Delta, fly United. Don't ever fly American Airlines.
1: So this is what the girl told me on the phone. She's like, you booked this flight March 6th. They're like, the plane changed on the 8th. I'm like, but what does that have to do with me? Yeah. How is it up to me to know that if I bought a lay-down seat,
2: yeah,
1: you're going to kick me out of it?
2: No.
1: And I can't get my money back?
2: No, absolutely not.
1: Again, if I go to the pizza place and buy a pizza, they're like, we're out of pizza, I would probably get my money back. You know what I mean?
2: Yeah.
1: Like, no, you'll have an egg roll. Mm-hmm. Shut up.
2: I mean, at least like Uber Eats is better about that. Like they forget something on your order, you
1: we'll
2: just go to the
1: off.
2: App, you're like, yeah, well, they forgot the breadsticks. Like, oh, sorry, we'll refund you $5.60.
1: Not American Airlines. They're like, pay us in full with tip. So, I mean, it's one of those things where I am absolutely, like, we host a Saturday night TV show. I'm not the guy who causes trouble. But what I was thinking about is I was going back and forth last night between my
2: telling
1: six...
2: everyone within earshot of the show to never, ever fly American Airlines.
1: But hold on.
2: I'll go ahead and do that for you.
1: Well, thank you for that. I'm trying not to get my hands dirty. I'm Sicilian.
2: It's fine.
1: You know,
2: I'll get my hands dirty. I don't give a spit.
1: But this is the point. I was thinking about this. Mm-hmm. And I'm like, I do have a massive media platform, as do you. And if they're willing to do this to us, imagine what a regular... Because I want to believe I am a regular guy. Yeah. I don't believe I'm more important than that guy. But the point is that guy has a smaller voice than I do.
2: No,
1: that's undeniable. You're
2: the guy who's spending $7,800 for your family to fly on lifelike beds for, you know, this important family vacation.
1: He's going away to college. It's our last vacation.
2: Yes.
1: So I was like, all right, you slob, spend some money. You'll pay it off, kick up some extra work, do something with your life, find a way, maybe reopen your OnlyFans if you have to. You know, you
2: just
1: make the
2: for
1: move.
2: Your feet, Jim. Just for the feet.
1: Just for the feet this time. Or it got a little dicey
2: it
1: last
2: really
1: time.
2: Did.
1: You're not supposed to keep your head in these pictures. I'm learning the hard way. One more trip to HR, I'll tell you. But the point is...
2: they can identify you by your moles. You know that, right?
1: Bring it up. Don't even get me started on that tattoo. The moral of the story is never go drinking with Graham Plattner. But stick with me, because if it's happening at our level, imagine what is happening to that little guy. And I wanted that little guy listening to kind of get it, because that's not cool.
2: No.
1: That is not cool. And there is this really funny, dismissive nature of how customer service treats you. Mm. Like, no, those are rules. You know what they told me? They're like, well, it's not a change to your reservation. It's an equipment change. And like, unless the equipment change affects somebody medically, you don't get a refund. They're like, so if you have medical documents, you can show of how this equipment change is harming you. I mean, no.
2: Say I have a 3-foot penis and I have to fly completely reclined or I will pass out.
1: Stop with the 3-foot penis talk. Nobody here knows I got a reduction. You stop it or you not be telling my secrets on the air. More Kennedy after this.
0: The show that always comes prepared.
4: 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I got my fried chicken. Miller beer. Always Miller beer.
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1: Jiminy Fallon.
0: Jiminy Fallon. I'll tell you who needs a vacation. Yo, I am so burnt right now. But we've got Kennedy working OT today. Mikey just sent me a story about a Florida man. Mikey, can you just tell me what happened to this man? Meaning, I know what he did, Kennedy. It was a Florida man who was caught having a sexual encounter with a vacuum cleaner.
1: So what was Mikey doing in Florida this weekend?
0: Mikey was on It's a Small World. Anyway, he was he's getting off with probation after taking a plea deal.
1: I hope for his sake it was a shop vac. I hope it was something with some circumference.
0: If it's a shock vap, though, he's into rough stuff. You know what I mean?
1: Well, he's also...
0: Yeah. He's packing.
1: Yeah.
0: Emerson... You overlook a lot. Emerson's our college associate. She said the guy that got hit by the bison, if you're guaranteed 100 million likes, would you get hit by a bison? I would not.
1: No, for 100 million likes?
0: Emerson
1: no.
0: would. So Emerson, let me ask you this. The guy with the vacuum, it's a little unconventional, but there's probably...
1: 100 million likes does not mean $100 million. Like,
0: yeah.
1: If you want to make quick money, go have one of Elon's babies.
0: Thank you, Emerson. Why you're writing prison letters to this vacuum guy is beyond me. But where do you rank that in terms of viral, like, importance? If you could date the vacuum cleaner guy just to get some headlines out of it, would you do that?
2: I feel like this one might draw the line for me.
0: Does it depend on the vacuum? Because if it's a Dyson, he has money, Kennedy. Does he not?
1: No.
0: No?
1: He could have inherited that from his nana.
0: All right. So, Emerson, the point is, we see you Duralux are better. Okay? Don't sell yourself.
1: And also, he could have OCD and live in a filthy house, but he's like, but I have the most expensive vacuum cleaner.
0: Unfortunately, he's not using it to vacuum.
1: Yeah, and Dyson has real strong suction.
0: Yeah, that's...
1: Like, he might John Wayne bob it himself.
0: From what I've heard. This came up on my show last week, so forgive me, but one of the greatest jokes in the history of comedy was about when John Wayne Bobbitt's wife caught him cheating, cut his thing off, and they were searching for it, and the cop famously said the words, "Is this it?" Which raises the question, how many of them are you finding in your neighborhood that you're not sure this is...
1: Might that be?
0: I don't know.
1: Like a slug?
0: I just meant, is this the one?
1: Oh.
0: Yeah, like, is this the one?
1: Oh, like he knew it was
0: like
1: a
0: there
1: weenus.
0: Were so many dongs in the neighborhood.
1: Wow.
0: Where does this guy live? What are those real estate prices? How does that work?
1: Yeah, next to a Thai massage parlor?
0: But the Kennedy Saves the World podcast can be heard 5 days a week on all the Fox Media platforms. You could read her in the Daily Mail. She's going to Appleton, Wisconsin. They added more shows.
1: Skyline Comedy. We sold out 3. They added 2 more Friday afternoon, Saturday afternoon. Let's get after it, folks.
0: What days are you there?
1: July 24th and 25th. 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
0: Damn. 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
1: Make your life amazing.
0: If you're in the Midwest, you go see Kennedy. If you're out in California, you go
1: see freaky politics going on in Wisconsin. We got to set everyone straight.
0: Things are going to happen. It really is a hazing ritual, the Kennedy Show.
1: Oh, yeah.
0: And people walk out very much in a thank you, sir.
1: Like, she's our Lady Gallagher.
0: I like her. I like the way she spanked me on that stage.
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5: I'm Paul Stevens. We get word of American casualties Friday in the Middle East.
6: 2 American servicemen have been killed. 1 is missing and 4 wounded in an Iranian missile attack on a base in Jordan. About 4.5 hours from here is the Muwaffaq Salty Air Base in Jordan, where the U.S. Air Force has a tremendous presence.
5: Lucas Tomlinson in Tel Aviv. Smoke from Canadian wildfires lingering above the Midwest and angering some in D.C. and Ontario Premier Doug Ford after Canada helped to offer help to the U.S.
7: 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They have a very short memory. We had the water bombers, everyone ready, going over to California. It was last year.
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17: It's a 7 on the WOKV weather meter for your Saturday evening. It's been a dry but hot day, and it's going to be warm overnight tonight with temperatures in the upper to mid-70s, and Sunday's partly sunny and hot. But there will just be isolated showers and storms near and west of I-95 in the afternoon and evening. Our forecast is 94 for Jacksonville Sunday afternoon, and then on Monday it looks slightly wetter. It'll still be hot and plenty humid. From the Action News Jax First Alert Weather Center, I'm meteorologist Corey Sima for 104.5 WOKV.
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0: It's fired up to talk to our next guest. Now, I'm going to be honest. We were supposed to have Mitch McConnell on, but he's out running the 100-meter hurdles, according to sources in the Republican Party. Joining us now to clock Cocaine Mitch in that 40-yard dash, the lovely and talented Caroline Sunshine. Hey, girl.
2: Hey, girl, I just had a 20-minute phone call with Mitch McConnell, and he said all's well, sends his regards, but happy to be here.
0: I don't believe anybody. Like, this, I hate to be such a cynical person, okay? But a still photo solves nothing for me. Like, if my wife, Jenny, calls me at 2 in the morning and says, hey, are you at the strip club again? And I send back a picture of me at the pizza place, that doesn't mean I'm not in the strip. Like, you need video. You need engagement in real time, do you not? Like, for proof of life, I think we need video. Do we not?
2: I said the same thing. And I said, you know, part of our job, I feel like, is we got to police our own side, right? Like you have to be consistent. Yeah. So like for years, we all, rightfully so, we're like, hey, I don't think something's right with Joe Biden. I don't think something's right there. And guess what? Like we were right, you know, and we were right to stay on that for years. But I don't think something's right with Mitch McConnell. And it doesn't have anything to do with party. It just has to do with he's a sitting U.S. senator and we need to know. And I agree. You know, I saw the photo and, you know, did you see the little corner of the newspaper?
0: Yeah, the way they put that in there on purpose.
2: Like, okay.
0: Yeah, well.
2: Yeah, today's date or whatever. I'm not a conspiracy theorist, although sometimes I feel like politics makes me one. Because apparently you were a conspiracy theorist, too, if you thought Joe Biden wasn't healthy as a horse. But we need video. And I kind of saw that photo and I thought, well, if he's well enough to be dressed and sitting there, like he's probably well enough to make a video.
0: Yeah.
2: Well, like there's something off there.
0: Yeah. If
2: right.
0: Well enough to write a statement about how he's been doing and why he needs time off. It's a lot of chicanery. And of course, the timing of it against the tragic death of Lindsey Graham, because of course, yeah, the scrutiny increased in the aftermath. It just looks weird. We don't know. We're being responsible, but nobody could tell me this isn't a little weird, you know? So yeah, I think you're right for calling it out. And I applaud that, Ms. Sunshine. One of the things,
2: be consistent.
0: Yeah, well,
2: people trust us. Like if we're not consistent, people won't trust us.
0: Dude,
2: you know?
0: I have spent so much time bashing John Thune. I need to hire a food taster because when Trump's like, we need to pass Save America Act, and the Republicans are like, we don't have the votes. Nothing we can do. I'm like, yes, there's something you can do. It's called get off your ass and get the votes.
2: Thank you.
0: But isn't it amazing that we just accept? Nah, they said we don't have it. It's like, if your dog goes missing, people hang up missing dog signs because they make an effort to get the dog back. They don't go, nah, he's missing. Like, wait, hey, can I pet the dog? Nah, he's missing. Were you looking for him? No, he's man, we don't have him. He's not here. Sorry.
2: Well, it's like, yeah, I'm sorry. We don't have the votes. I thought you were the leader of the Senate. Yeah. My bad. I must have the wrong guy. I'm sorry. I thought your job was to wield power effectively with the majority that you have. Oh, I must not. I must have the wrong guy.
0: Yeah, sorry. Wrong. The number you have reached is not in sync.
2: Yeah.
0: We're talking to the great Caroline Sunshine. And no, I think it's important because what happened in politics is that it has become such a team sport that it's allowing the actual elected officials to get away with like just really disrespecting us. You know what I'm saying? Like if 80% or 84% of Americans want voter ID, if that's the real number, and there's not a collaborative effort being made by both parties, it's because they both know they don't have to do anything we want. They do what they want. You know what I'm saying? And that if... It is 84%. Yeah. It's like, and you know, when they call it, we've talked about this, they call it like white supremacy. Black people support it. And they can still get away with saying that because they don't care. Obviously, black people don't support white supremacy. They just want voter ID. And the Democrat, you can still get away with saying that. It's dumb.
2: I've always thought to your team analogy, like it is a team sport in politics, but.

0: I'm like, what kind of country is that? You know, I mean, but this is why, like, Trump, I kind of wish we would go back to this messaging, because I think it's like evergreen. But remember when Trump came onto the scene in 2016?
1: Mm-hmm.
0: And like, what was he talking about? He said, drain the swamp.
1: Yep.
0: Drain the swamp, because these people are all in on it.
1: Yep.
0: Together, you know, they play by the same rules. They kind of protect each other. They don't want people to know that behind the scenes they cross party lines to help protect each other. But mm-hmm. to your point, like 84% support and we can't get it done. And we're just supposed to sit here and take it.
1: It ain't right. Caroline Sunshine's on the line. She wants to drain the swamp, but the best they can do is drain the reflecting pool. Like, we can't do the whole swamp. We'll give you the pool. We're not doing the swamp. It's all dumb. And, you know, I try to talk about politics through the lens of how it affects people. Like, you know, inflation
0: goes. Because it does.
1: Yeah, thank you. Okay, but there are certain issues that matter. Like, you know, inflation going down matters. I mean, honestly, the ICE thing, it's a mess, but it's a mess that they inherited. You know what I'm saying? I don't want anybody getting killed, but I feel like I'm being reckless if I don't acknowledge that some of these people who've gotten killed played a role in their own situation. Doesn't mean they should be dead. It doesn't mean they should be dead. It just means, like, a quick PSA. If you're in a car behind the wheel, don't hit anybody with it. Not a cop, not a person, not whatever. Doesn't mean I'm happy you're dead. Just don't hit them.
0: Good advice.
1: If you were talking to Flo from Progressive and she was like, what are your driving habits? You're like, I drive 2 ways to work every day. She's like, I'm going to give you a nice little rate. But if you tell her during the second mile you hit a federal agent with your car, the rate's going up. If Flo will even underwrite you, she might not. Flo's a sensible gal. She might not. I mean, if you're Flo, are you giving a 6-month policy to the guy hitting the cop?
0: I agree. You know what? We've heard from so many voices in the media on this issue, but we haven't heard from Flo. I would like to know Flo's stance on ramming your vehicle into an ICE officer. Great point. Can we get Flo on the line?
1: Unfortunately, we're now living in an America where if you Google Flo, it's about men having periods.
0: So I saw dumb. That.
1: Did you see that clip? It's amazing.
0: It's like, not amazing.
1: I know, but it's obviously like the worst thing that could ever happen in terms of biology and medical journals and everything else. But the fact that like someone sits down with a straight face because they know what question they're being asked, which means they were prepped to give that evasive answer that they're giving. But it's amazing because even by not answering it, that allows them to advance a biological fallacy. Because if this becomes standard operating procedure, then you're actually ignoring biology in like medical journals. That doesn't
0: seem... Yeah, what happened to trust the science? What happened to trust the science?
1: Yeah, no, that's not a thing. That's not even like kind of a thing. And it was funny because... like, we've all talked about this forever, you know, how this is ridiculous and it's not true. And it was an actual, like, in terms of, like, culture war issues and 80-20 issues, I guess is the phrase they use. Nobody believes this. Nobody agrees with them. So my question to you, I mean, you worked in the Trump White House. You've worked everywhere. Oh, you worked at the Disney Channel. Maybe they do this at the Disney Channel. Let's talk about it. Do you think it is because the funding is there to still advance this? Meaning... why are they holding on to an issue with they're on the 20% side of? It's a political loser in theory, unless it's a financial winner. Is that what you think it is? Do you think it's like far left donor money propping up that?
0: I think it's deeper than that, actually.
1: Ooh, give it to
0: me. I think it's about bending reality. Mm-hmm. I think it's that if they can get you to believe that a man isn't a man and a woman isn't a woman, if they can break that part of reality, that's the equivalent of telling somebody the sky isn't blue.
1: Yeah.
0: And unfortunately, the way propaganda works, right? Brainwashing works. You tell somebody something enough times, you'd be surprised at how malleable the brain is into accepting it. Like, we've seen that, right? In prisoner of war cases. We've seen that in, the Stanford prison experiment? Like, we've seen that, you know? So I think it's about breaking reality. And they know that if they can break that one, something as clear as man is a man, woman is a woman, they can get you to believe all kinds of things.
1: Yeah.
0: And I think in their worldview, we're trying to preserve reality over here, fighting the good fight, you know, trying to just like enforce our laws, get 10 million illegal immigrants out of the country, a lot easier to import them than it is to deport them. And we're trying to preserve reality. These people are trying to break reality and bend it into a new reality.
1: Amen.
0: You know?
1: Yes. And it would make our side so much more influential.

0: if we weren't doing this, but simultaneously claiming Mitch McConnell was having 20-minute phone conversations.
1: Thank you.
0: He can't give us a 3-second video to say, hey, I'm fine, get over it. But he can call you for 20 minutes when nobody's around. You literally, yeah, I've got a really hot senator. He just doesn't live around here. You know, it's like the old girlfriend story. Not good.
1: You know, if you believe that, I've got some oceanfront property in Kentucky I'd like to sell you.
0: Caroline Sunshine. Well, if Andy Beshear has his way, you'll have a lot of young trans surfers at that oceanfront property in Kentucky. It is so funny, man, because like the people like that, they consider Andy Beshear a moderate. And he's like, if you don't let a 5-year-old get a gender reassignment surgery, right, you're committing genocide.
1: And then, but that's what I'm saying about bending reality, right? Is because then once they can break that reality, that position now becomes, like you said, in some people's eyes, people think Andy Beshear, who holds that position, is a moderate.
0: Yeah.
1: That's why they're so hell-bent on
0: he's
1: breaking that reality. And then they're going to feed it back to you and say, oh, no, this is normal.
0: Yeah, no.
1: This is what it means to be moderate.
0: This is a moderate who wants to defund the police and tell your 5-year-old to cut off his junk. No, he's a regular guy. This is what can
1: regular
0: go wrong.
1: Regular guy.
0: What an insane time to be alive. We got to hang when you're on the East Coast.
1: I would love to. Call me.
0: I think we reached out last.
1: You, me, and Mitch.
0: I don't know if we can keep up with him. You know what I'm saying? You remember when they used to say that about Biden?
1: He's a hard guy to pin down.
0: Yeah, you can't.
1: He's a real hard guy to pin down.
0: But he's still got time to read the sports section somehow. I love it. Caroline Sunshine, we miss you already.
1: He's just a regular, relatable senator that we haven't heard from in months. I mean, what do you mean? Of course he has time.
0: Time was. You know, guy can get a little me time. Be well. I'll see you soon, babe.
1: See you soon.
0: The great Caroline Sunshine. Back after this.
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13: Bottom of the ninth on Fox Across America. And for you and me, this is a radio so long. I'm not mean I'm going anywhere aside from vacation. I am going to be off the radio from tomorrow. I don't get back till like Monday, like July 27th. I'll be back in your life again. But in between, I'm just telling you this because I tell everyone on this radio show everything. Obviously, I'm doing stand-up shows. You guys are welcome to come, watch the show, get a ticket to the meet and greet. But I have three shows out in California, July 17th in Monterey, July 18th in Napa, and of course, July 25th at the Grove in Anaheim. when I'm not doing those three shows, I'm actually going to be alone with Jenny and Lincoln, like completely off the grid. Like my phone will be off. My emails will be off. I actually won't be on social media. Like if you see something posted from me that's like a promo for a TV show, it's a scheduled post and I'm actually going to lay low, like actual self-care, which I'm very bad at this. You know, like even now I'm on vacation. I have three stand-up shows on vacation. So it's not like I'm, you know, sitting around in a hammock. I'll be working, you know, doing a couple hours of stand-up and meeting a, you know, gazillion people. But I'm excited to do it. I'm excited to get back out on the road. But that means while I am gone, this nationally syndicated program that reaches millions of people around the world will be left in the hands of Mikey, Josh, and Emerson.
14: That can't be good.
13: Who is coming in to guest host this puppy dog? We have an array of people, I believe, right? Everybody get on the mic. I need to know about this. What's happening?
15: Yeah, it's Zioli tomorrow.
13: Oh, whoa, Zioli tomorrow. So let's start there. Yeah. Emerson, our college associate, have you ever been here at one of Mikey's babe parades? No. Oh, Emerson, bring a nice folding chair and some cotton candy tomorrow. You're going to, do we know who's on the guest list tomorrow? It is 100% female. That's all we could tell you, Emerson. No. We don't need you to name names. There'll be one courtesy guy who gets a booking.
15: Might be a Deborah Leyes.
13: Yeah, there's going to be, there's going to be a lot of blondes. Josh, what is the over on blondes next week on the radio?
16: 7 days.
13: I get 7 days off, guys. Yeah, 7 days shows I get to miss.
16: I'd go 12.
13: You take 12?
16: And I think that's being generously low.
13: Mikey.
15: It's a challenge.
13: If we're on Polymarket right now, do we take the over 12 blondes in the babe parade for the 7 days a month? That's not even two a day, but that's also because we know there's going to be some brunettes and some strawberry blondes and stuff like that. But Mikey's babe parade, cue up the Martian band. It is coming. Who else is hosting? I know we have Zioli, Philadelphia radio sensation. Yep. We love him. He was on yesterday.
15: You get a lot of Paul Morrow.
13: Okay. Oh, Paul Morrow's great. Yeah. Do we hopefully get some Paul Gleiser from the great state of Texas?
15: In studio.
13: Get out of here.
15: On Monday, he's flying up to New York.
13: That makes me happy. I would interrupt my vacation to listen to that. Did that sound sincere? Emerson, have you met all these people?
17: I met Zioli yesterday and met Morrow when he was guest hosting.
13: Good dig. But you've never met the great Paul Gleiser?
17: Not in person.
13: Paul Gleiser is like a wonderful human being. He's from Texas. They're the nicest people in the world. And there's a story I've been telling on the show for probably like 7 years of like, when you go to where Paul Gleiser's from, the number one doesn't mean anything. Like if they say, can I buy you one drink? You're getting 73 drinks. You know, do you want a spare rib? You're going to sit in a bathtub full of spare ribs. So I love that deceptive hospitality. We did a meet and greet with Paul Gleiser's KTBB station in Texas. And Lincoln was like 14 and somebody bought him a beer. And I was like, you're not taking that beer away from this. This is America, damn it. And it was great. It was amazing. They are some of the best people. So that excites me. Is anybody else getting in there?
15: Tom Shalhoub, I think. Thanks for
13: that. Yeah, we are. We're getting Tom Shalhoub back on the Fox News radio airwaves. I love that.
15: So, rotating cast of people.
13: Yeah, but it's a murderer's row. And you've done a great job of booking it. I can remember, I don't even know that you were the producer, when me, Jenny, and Lincoln went to Bear World. And we were going to go meet Richard Meacham at KID Radio. And we made the mistake of throwing it on and listening to my show in the rental car. We almost drove off the road because there was a guest host that was so boring. And I mean, Emerson, it was like the opening 3 minutes of the show. And I was like, this guy is not only boring, but he's sucking air out of the air in a way. It was a weird, you know, we couldn't name names.
16: It was a rough day. I remember that exact show. And
13: yes.
16: It was after a certain plane.
13: Yeah.
16: It was just really rough.
13: And I'm not trying to bury Kilmeade, but I'm kidding. Stop it. He obviously wouldn't be hosting my show.
15: Maybe he should stop by and be a guest.
13: Who said that?
15: No, maybe he should stop by and be a guest.
13: If Kilmeade has an event to promote, he'll stop by.
15: Yeah. Zioli's going to ask a million times about him coming on. Yeah,
13: Rich Zioli, self-proclaimed Fox News contributor. Rich Zioli will be here tomorrow. That's exciting. But no, it's a good array of lively, good people that share the values of this show. You know, good analysis, but a good time. That's what we're really after. A good time and some good analysis. Because it's like you're trying to feed people all news. A lot of it's bad. So by default, the narrative brings you down. So you try to distill it in a way that brings you up. Does that make sense? It's just very tiring. And you guys know this. If I don't leave town by Friday, I am going to drop dead. Like, I actually need to go away. I need to actually step in and care about myself. You know when, like, a boxer's out on his feet, the corner man has to throw in a towel? You don't have a corner man when you're a TV host and a radio host. You're just a fat guy with dirty jokes. So I am throwing in my own towel and heading out to California. So if you want to come see me between now and the end of July, you can get tickets at foxacrossamerica.com. You could, of course, watch Fox News Saturday night this weekend because we're doing a special taping tomorrow with my son. And then we have our summer block party coming up with Kennedy and Tom Shalhoub, Jenny Fela, and Jeff Foxworthy. So a lot to look forward to, none of which takes place on the radio, but you're going to have some stellar guest hosts. I'm on vacation, damn it. Lose my number. And I will see you in a couple of weeks.
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21: You know, born on America's darkest day, 9/11/01, the Tunnel to Towers Foundation, they have been helping American heroes ever since. Heroes like U.S. Army Sergeant Mario Nelson. He served in the National Guard and then volunteered at Ground Zero after the 9/11 attacks. Later, Mario enlisted full-time in the Army, was deployed to Iraq. And then Mario sadly made the ultimate sacrifice. He was killed by a rocket-propelled grenade. Sadly, Mario left behind his wife, Mecca, their daughter, Mia. And after his death, Mecca began helping others heal from grief and trauma. And the Tunnel to Towers Foundation recognized the sacrifice of this family and were able, because of your generosity, to provide Mecca and Mia with a mortgage-free home. 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
22: U.S. deaths. I'm Paul Stevens, Fox News. Two American troops killed while defending against an Iranian missile attack in Jordan. Fox's Alex Hogan in Bridgewater, New Jersey, where the president is spending the weekend.
23: We have yet to hear from the president respond to this breaking news that two service members have been killed. This is the first time the service members have been killed since the fighting resumed 2 weeks ago. So Central Command says that this happened Friday as these U.S. service members in Jordan came under missile and drone attacks from Iran. One service member is missing and four others were evacuated to Jordanian hospitals. President Trump had said this just the day before.
24: We are likewise winning big in Iran, and you will see the fruits of that labor very, very shortly.
23: 13 service members have also been wounded in recent days, and this weekend the U.S. and Iran continue to trade fire.
22: Meantime, War Secretary Pete Hegseth posting on X, quote, Godspeed heroes, their sacrifice only stiffens our resolve. Air quality poor across a big chunk of the U.S. from the Great Lakes to the Mid-Atlantic because of all the smoke from those hundreds of wildfires in Canada.
25: I'm standing out in Bryant Park in New York City, a place that for the last several days has been filled with smoke, especially in the afternoon hours. The kind of smoke when you step outside, the buildings are a little hazy. It's made your eyes scratchy, difficult to breathe. Today, though, we've traded in a lot of that smoke for heavy downpours. There was a flash flood warning here in the city a little bit earlier. That has now expired. But still, off and on showers, and that might be good news. And that smoke, just a couple of days ago, really heavy across the Midwest. So around Chicago, Milwaukee, stretching around Michigan. The winds in a cold front that's sweeping across the country have started to impact that. And you're noticing that smoke now pushing more along the Mid-Atlantic and through today pushing more into New England. That means cities like Boston are ultimately going to see some of this smoke.
22: That's Fox meteorologist Adam Klotz in New York. 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
30: It's a 7 on the WOKV weather meter for your Saturday evening. It's been a dry but hot day, and it's going to be warm overnight tonight with temperatures in the upper to mid-70s, and Sunday's partly sunny and hot. But there will just be isolated showers and storms near and west of I-95 in the afternoon and evening. Our forecast is 94 for Jacksonville Sunday afternoon, and then on Monday it looks slightly wetter. It'll still be hot and plenty humid. From the Action News Jax First Alert Weather Center, I'm meteorologist Corey Sima for 104.5 WOKV.
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33: Welcome, Jacksonville, North Florida, and realms beyond. You're listening to another episode of Matt Mercer Live, where we help you make sense out of the law, make sense out of business, and just figuring things out. How do we simplify life? So tonight, we're going to talk about a really cool term that I'll use called, how do you court-proof your life? How do you court-proof your business? In other words, are there things that you can do as a consumer or as a property owner, or as a business owner, as somebody who is entering into a shareholder agreement with other shareholders, you know, for a small business, what are things you can do to help court-proof your life. In other words, minimize the chances that you are going to be dragged into court or that your business is going to be dragged into the public court system at some point. So a number of things that we've been talking about in terms of alternatives to the public court system. So traditionally, let's say that you, I want you to think in terms of your role. Maybe you're a manager with a business. Maybe you are an owner of a small business. Maybe you're a customer of a business. What is your role? What hat are you wearing? Where right now, maybe you're in a legal dispute or you can sense that a legal dispute is percolating. It hasn't necessarily erupted into a lawsuit, but you can see the potential for it. Maybe it's a collection claim. Maybe you're owed money by somebody or by another business. Maybe you are a property owner and you're having a fight over a boundary dispute with a neighbor. And that may be that you're individuals. It may be that you have an LLC or a corporation. There's some real estate fight. Maybe, for example, your role is that you are a buyer under a real estate purchase and sale agreement, and you backed out of the closing, maybe for a very good reason, and you want your binder deposit back. Maybe you're the seller and you think, hey, I kept my property off the market. The buyer didn't come to closing. I want the binder deposit because that's what we bargained for, right? Always two sides to every story. Think in terms of your business. Maybe you are a home inspector. Maybe you're a customer who hired a home inspector. So you see the potential for two parties to any transaction, whether you're on the consumer side or the customer side, or whether you're on the provider side. Maybe you're selling widgets or products. Maybe you're providing services or consulting, or maybe you are a real estate broker with a listing agreement. I want you to think through what it is in your industry. Maybe you're a mechanic, that you own a garage. Maybe you are a seller of vehicles. Think through, what is your role? Are you on the customer side or are you on the provider side? Or are you just two people that are maybe not a business transaction, like I said a minute ago? Maybe you're fighting over something related to an easement in real estate. You're adjoining property owners. So you have a disagreement with somebody else. The key is, how are you going to have that dispute decided? There are a couple of paths. One path, and I've been practicing law in Florida for over 20 years, and I can tell you, having tried cases of all different types in three different states, all sorts of different practice areas, that the court system, depending upon the state and depending upon how backed up the court docket is in that particular county, and all counties are a little different, and it depends on the time and the types of cases, but sometimes the court cases can take 2 years to get through the court system. Just to get from the filing of a civil lawsuit, let's say it's a fight over money, like a collection case, maybe it's a foreclosure, maybe it is a fight against a contractor, maybe it's a real estate deal gone bad, maybe a seller didn't disclose something to a buyer, right, in a real estate transaction. Maybe somebody is trying to sue a broker or trying to sue a home inspector. You think through all the different types of civil claims, right? We're not talking about family law claims. We're talking about fights usually over money. And so often, those are going to require the parties to have their own attorneys, because in many cases, you're going to be required. For example, in Florida, in circuit court, an LLC owner cannot represent the LLC, even though they are the owner. Same with a corporation. In circuit court and in county court, the owner has to have a lawyer appear on behalf of the LLC or the corporation. The owner can't serve as a, quote, attorney for their own company, even though they own it. And that comes as a surprise to many folks. Now, there can be exceptions, for example, in small claims court and that sort of a thing. But what happens is, when parties get involved in hiring lawyers to litigate through a court system, that because the public court system rules are so voluminous and so complex, it results in a very long timeline to get to trial. It can be 2 years, as I said. It might be 3 years just to get to trial. It might even be 4 years, and dare I say, or more. And so what happens is, with all of the different rules and procedural tactical things that the lawyers can do in court cases, you can have motion after motion. A motion is when a lawyer files a request with the court to do something or not do something or grant something or extend something or impose something or decide something. In court cases, can have dozens and dozens of separate motions, all requiring often separate hearings. And those hearings might take multiple months just to get scheduled. Just to have the hearing set could be, it could take a month just to get a hearing date or more. And then the hearing might be several months out. And that's just on usually one motion. Imagine motion after motion after motion. Now, if you're paying your lawyers an hourly rate, which can vary,
1: It could be $250 an hour, $350 an hour, $450 an hour, or even $550 an hour here in Florida, just depending, right? And if you're paying your lawyer in litigation for 100 plus hours, you can do the math. In other words, how long is the court case going to take? Now, some cases can go quicker. There are times when you can move for summary judgment or default final judgment, and it can be very efficient. If you have a smart lawyer who understands the rules, they can be navigated more efficiently in some cases. But sometimes it has nothing to do with a lawyer. It's a function of how backed up the court system is, frankly, because in my own opinion, as the population of Florida is growing and growing, a lot of people have been moving to Florida for years. We know that. It's a wonderful retirement destination for many for decades. But even since COVID, we've seen reports of lots of people moving from other states that had a lot of restrictions during COVID and other reasons they came to Florida. And yet, you have to ask yourself, has the number of judges kept pace? Have they increased the number of judges to keep up with the population? Or is it such that the judges, you know, some of them may have thousands of cases on their docket? And that's the perfect storm for complex rules that should be simplified. The evidence code that's given to you by the legislature in Tallahassee, that's where the evidence code comes from. It's overly complex, and it results in a very expensive civil litigation experience for the parties to have to pay their lawyers hourly, hour after hour, to get the foundations figured out, which witnesses have to be subpoenaed for which type of evidence, which email is going to be hearsay and inadmissible, even though it's completely relevant and completely important to the case. It may not even come into evidence because the evidence code is in many ways very archaic and way too bloated. It should be, frankly, simplified. However, there does not appear anything on the horizon that suggests that the public court system is going to become more aerodynamic and more streamlined in its ability to get a case from the filing of a civil lawsuit, let's say over money or over real estate, something like that, to get it to trial very quickly. But there is an alternative, and this is what I mean by the idea of court-proofing your life. Court-proofing your business. Because you see, both the customer side of a transaction and the business side can benefit if there is a fast, affordable, and uber simple alternative to the public court system. So that's where arbitration comes in. Now, what is arbitration? This word, more than any other confusing topic in the law, I find that people often confuse arbitration and mediation. Mediation is an attempt to use a third-party neutral mediator to settle a case, where the mediator goes back and forth between the parties to try to persuade the parties to settle if possible. Arbitration is completely different. When I use the term arbitration, and the concept is really binding arbitration, where the parties have agreed on the front end to abide by the simplified rules of arbitration and to be bound by the final decision of the arbitrator. Think of private trial court. I want you to think of a private trial court. It's not a government court. It's not a public court. Arbitration is the equivalent of a private trial court. It is where you can use not a person wearing black robes in a large courthouse to decide the case in a binding way, no jury to decide the case, but the parties agree on the front end to be bound by the simplified rules of arbitration of that particular arbitration tribunal, and a private arbitration judge is appointed over the case by the parties. It's done privately, and frankly, now it can be done not even in person. It can be done by video Zoom, for example, you know, video conference, where evidence can actually be screen shared, and it can be very, very state-of-the-art in terms of having it be simple. So that way, if let's say the buyer to a real estate transaction is in Texas and they were buying land in Florida, imagine if there's a dispute with a seller, instead of the buyer having to come all the way to Florida to litigate, it can just be done virtually. And here's the key. If you choose the right arbitration tribunal, you could have the case decided in 1 to 3 months from start to finish, completely decided with a binding award. That's the cool thing about Florida law. It lets the parties waive the right to go to court. It allows the parties to avail themselves to what's called alternative dispute resolution. So now if you have a pen handy, I want to give you a website that you're going to want to bookmark and you're going to want to check this out, because you may not have a legal dispute today, but down the road, you may have a friend, a neighbor, somebody at church, a colleague, a coworker who is in a dispute. A legal dispute, and they're thinking, what are the alternatives to going to court? So here's the website, www.disputesdecided.com. That's disputesdecided.com. So let's talk through a little bit about the differences in the pros and cons. First of all, when the parties sign up using the agreement to arbitrate form, basically what that means under Florida law is that both the would-be plaintiff and the would-be defendant to this dispute, fight over money, maybe a real estate boundary dispute, fight over a service agreement, a purchase agreement, a fight over a contract, almost any contract, for example, that could give rise to a dispute or a legal claim. Instead of going the public court route, which could take 2, 3, or even 4 years and cost $100,000 or more in attorney's fees, what if things were radically simple? What if with disputesdecided.com, the parties agree, hey, let's fast track this thing. Let's gut most of the rules. The rules are by disputesdecided.com are very, very uber simplified, right? If the buyer and seller on a real estate deal have a few documents that they need considered by the private arbitration judge, imagine if they each submitted a binder. You know, here's the real estate contract. Here's the inspection report. Here's some photos. That might be what the buyer to the real estate deal would submit. Imagine there's no hearsay rule. There's no evidence code to worry about. Essentially, it's sort of tell the arbitration judge why you should win, what the other side didn't do right, or what the reasons are that you want that binder deposit, or if it's a breach of contract, maybe it's a service agreement or a consulting agreement, maybe it's a real estate dispute. Imagine if it's as simple as submitting your evidence and telling your story to an arbitration judge who can decide the case. And then the other side to the transaction, the defendant, then has a chance to tell their story. How radically simple. And instead of it taking 2, 3, 4 years to get through the court system, imagine if the entire case is decided in 1 month, 30 days, or 90 days even for a little bit more complex case. Because the key is, and if you go to disputesdecided.com, there's a wonderful video to explain how this works, disputesdecided.com. You're going to see that the key is when you eliminate a lot of the complex rules of procedure, when you eliminate 90% of the evidence code and that sort of thing, the need for lawyers becomes minimal. So you may choose to have a lawyer represent you or represent your LLC or represent you as a consumer in disputesdecided.com arbitration. You may not want to hire a lawyer, though. You may decide, hey, the rules are so simple. I just want to be heard on what my position is, what the facts were, what went wrong, and why I should win, and how much money I'm seeking, and why I'm seeking that. What's the math or the calculation on that? So imagine if you simplify the process. All right, I'm attorney Matt Mercer. We're going to take a commercial break. We'll be back in a few minutes.
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33: Welcome back to Matt Mercer Live, where we're rounding first base, headed to second base during your dinner time drive as we help you make sense out of the law. And to recap from our top segment tonight, we are talking about how you as a consumer, how you as an individual, how you as a property owner, how you as a business owner, any of those hats can attempt to court proof your life. In other words, reduce the chances that you're going to end up in court, needing to hire a lawyer where you're paying out of pocket hourly attorney's fees at $350 an hour, $450 an hour, $550 an hour to bring a lawsuit or to defend a lawsuit here in Florida. Now, the court timeline is made long in a couple of ways. Number one, because the number of cases on many court dockets, depending upon the county, depending upon the explosion in population relative to the number of judges, there are just a lot of cases. And so for you to get your case, let's say you're fighting over a $20,000 issue. Maybe there is a real estate deal. You're a buyer. You bought a piece of property, residential. Seller, you claim, didn't disclose things, and the seller maybe has a great defense because they say they didn't know about the problem. And maybe you're fighting over the need to hire a repair person for $20,000 to come fix that problem. So if you're going to go through the public court system to litigate, the problem is right now because the rules of court and the evidence code is so complicated, and there are so many different maneuverings that lawyers on both sides of the case end up having to deal with, motions and cross claims and counterclaims and interrogatories and subpoenaed records and third party witnesses and depositions. And I mean, the list goes on and on, that you start doing the math on the cost of litigation in the public court system. It can cost a fortune that you as a party to a civil court case may have to pay your lawyer hourly out of pocket every month during the court case. And there is no certainty of whether you would even have a chance of winning your fees back, even if you win your court case. This is a question that, you know, I've been asked for the last 20 years. Even if there is a basis to try to win your fees back against the other side, where you have, for example, an attorney's fee clause in a contract, just because a public court judge might say you win your case, okay, doesn't mean they're going to find that you are what is called the prevailing party for fees purposes. So you could actually win your breach of contract case against the other side, but and maybe be awarded, let's say, 90 cents on the dollar of what you were seeking against the other side. But then you could have the judge say, I find that nobody gets their fees. Nobody's the prevailing party for attorney's fees recoupment purposes. Now, they might award fees. The problem is you could be litigating and going out of pocket for 2 years, 3 years, 4 years just to get that question answered. And here's the real supreme risk. Imagine if you lose and the other side that you sued in the public court system now tags you with all of their attorney's fees. That could be $100,000 or more. Remember, in my hypothetical, you're fighting over a $20,000 issue. Let's pretend. Maybe it's a $5,000 issue. Maybe you're fighting over a binder deposit that's $3,500. So having an alternative that is a binding award-based alternative. In other words, it's not something where the private arbitration judge would be recommending the outcome. She would be hearing the case as a private arbitration judge, hearing the testimony of both sides, right, who are appearing remotely by video Zoom conference, looking at the documents, the evidence that both sides submit, and letting both sides be heard, the plaintiff and the defendant, getting to make their arguments for why each thinks they should win the case and how much, right? Or whatever remedy they're seeking. And then after that hearing, the arbitration judge renders a binding award. After that hearing, the arbitration judge decides the case. And because it is binding arbitration, it is a binding award. Both sides are bound by it. Win, lose, or draw. Somebody is going to make a decision and there's going to be finality and closure for the parties, right? Maybe that the arbitrator says, I find for the plaintiff on this real estate hypothetical that I mentioned, but maybe she finds that the plaintiff only gets $18,000 instead of $20,000 or something else. Maybe she finds for the defendant. There are always two sides to every case. So what you have is a process where through disputesdecided.com, and I would encourage you, bookmark that website. When we get back from a commercial break here in a minute or two, I'm going to announce how if you are right on the cusp of having a potential dispute, a potential lawsuit, you can go to the website disputesdecided.com, fill out a basic form, take 2 minutes, fill out a basic form of information about your potential claim. Your potential claim against another person or another party. And if we select your claim and both sides agree to allow disputesdecided.com to hear the evidence, hear the testimony, review the evidence, decide the case, we're going to do it for free. There won't be a single charge for that process. And by the way, we're going to tell you how we're going to do it for up to 3 cases. So you want to be one of the first few to get in the door. Bookmark this website, www.disputesdecided.com. We're going to take a short break. When we get back, I'll share with you how to be considered for a free arbitration private trial court experience.
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20: News. I'm Carmen Roberts. 2 U.S. troops are killed in action. 1 is missing and 4 others wounded after an Iranian attack on a base in Jordan. And Republican Congressman Riley Moore tells Fox News.
21: One of the interesting things, and I've just seen kind of breaking news on this, was the precision in which they were able to strike sensitive targets within Jordan. And the reporting is indicating that perhaps China or Russia was feeding them targeting information.
20: A U.S. State Department just issued a worldwide caution urging Americans to think twice about traveling to the Middle East. And a father and son are likely to face federal kidnapping charges after they zip-tied 2 U.S. Forest Service members and held them at gunpoint inside a trailer in Northern California. 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
25: It's a 7 on the WOKV weather meter for your Saturday evening. It's been a dry but hot day, and it's going to be warm overnight tonight with temperatures in the upper to mid-70s, and Sunday's partly sunny and hot. But there will just be isolated showers and storms near and west of I-95 in the afternoon and evening. Our forecast is 94 for Jacksonville Sunday afternoon, and then on Monday it looks slightly wetter. It'll still be hot and plenty humid. From the Action News Jax First Alert Weather Center, I'm meteorologist Corey Sima for 104.5 WOKV.
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1: Welcome back to Matt Mercer Live, where we're helping you make sense out of the law and talking tonight during your dinner time drive about how to attempt to court-proof your life, court-proof your business. In other words, what are the things that you can do in order to try to keep yourself from being sued in court and having to go through a 2-3-4-year litigation process, right, if possible? For you as a consumer, for you as a customer, for you as a business, we're talking about it tonight. Now, as I mentioned before the commercial break that we just had, I'm going to give you here for those of you who have a dispute right now and you're thinking, man, this sounds exactly like what I'm looking for. And it may be that your claim is, for example, there are so many claims that are below the threshold where, for example, let's say you have a $5,000 claim that might not make sense to go hire lawyers
33: in a law firm to try to help you recover, because you may spend more than $5,000 just trying to recover $5,000. And you could make the same argument if it's $10,000, if it's $15,000, right? If you're having to pay your lawyers out of pocket at the rates here in North Florida that are $350, $450, $550 an hour or more, there can be fantastic reasons to have things decided in a quick, affordable, simple way, right? And that's where DisputesDecided.com comes in. So imagine DisputesDecided.com, both sides to the dispute would sign a form that we have, and it is called an agreement to arbitrate. It's where both sides effectively waive their right to go to court, waive their right to go to a jury, because they realize that it benefits both sides to have a binding decision to the case quickly and affordably and simply, right? Where they're not having to go out of pocket paying lawyers. Now, they could choose to have a lawyer, but the lawyer is just going to have a lot less to do. In fact, the lawyers will benefit, because the lawyers that get involved in representing people in DisputesDecided.com will be able to take on and help a lot more, a greater number of people who will now have access to justice, people that will now have access to a quick and affordable binding legal decision on a legal claim because they can afford to hire a lawyer. Or if they choose not to hire a lawyer at all because the rules are so simplified, there's that path as well, right? Lawyers that handle arbitration cases where the rules are uber, uber simplified, and that's not all arbitration tribunals, by the way. Many of the arbitration tribunals will take you 16 months to decide a case, and they have very complex rules. Some of the large, well-known legacy arbitration tribunals are not that much different than the court system, but there are some that are very fast-track focused on getting the case decided simply and quickly, right? So win, lose, or draw, the parties can move on. They have closure, and they didn't walk away from pursuing their legal claim. You know, a lot of people, when they realize that they're going to have to hire a lawyer and pay a lawyer $20,000 or $30,000 to chase a claim for $10,000 or $15,000, it doesn't make sense. But imagine if you have such an affordable and simple, expedited process to getting a binding award, a binding decision, and both sides sign a form on the front end with DisputesDecided.com. When they sign the form, they both have agreed, okay, we both agree to this tribunal, we agree to the simplified rules, and we agree to be bound by whatever the decision is following the virtual trial. The virtual trial is a video online sort of a thing. It's very simple. And the video trial is made simple because it's basically each side gets to present their documents either by themselves or with a lawyer. They get to tell their side of the story. They get to question each other. But you don't have all of the complex motions and hearings and more motions and more hearings and all of the different procedural things that can drive up the cost of litigation for the parties. So that's what we're talking about. Now, here's what we're going to do. On the website, if you go to DisputesDecided.com, I would bookmark it because, as I said earlier, you may not have a legal claim percolating today for you as a customer or consumer, or for you as a business owner or a business manager, but down the road you might. Or you may have a friend or a family member, a church member, a colleague, a coworker, a neighbor who mentions to you down the road, man, I've got this issue. I'm just going to have to let it go, though. I can't justify going after my legal claim in the court system because the money is just not there either to afford the lawyer fees, or the claim may be small enough that, you know, it just doesn't make sense to try to do that. Even with small claims court, by the way, which is $8,000 or less, you still have to deal with evidence issues. For example, you can't just come into most small claims courts with a copy of an invoice, right?

require you to go and subpoena the poor mechanic or the poor contractor or the poor person who did a good job of fixing your problem. They came in after the other guy messed things up and they fixed it. Now think about it. Do they really want to get subpoenaed to have to come down to court to testify? Of course not. So what are some other things? If you are in the public court system, you may also have to hire an expert witness to tell the court that the amount of that repair that you spent over here was reasonable. Now, your expert witness might be a contractor or might be another mechanic. It could be an electrician, somebody with some expertise on whatever that repair was. But the problem is you may have to pay an expert witness $1,000 or $10,000 to secure their services as an expert witness. That's a fortune, right? So why do we need that? We don't. In many cases, and not every case is going to fit within the dispute decided arbitration tribunal framework. But if you think about most types of contracts, if there's a breach of contract, or if you have a real estate deal gone bad, maybe you have a fight over a binder deposit, maybe there's a fight over a service agreement, maybe you have a B2B, a business-to-business fight, maybe you have a collection case where you're owed money or you are being accused of owing money to a business or your business owes money to another business allegedly, and you need somebody to decide it. There are two sides to every story, and that story needs to be heard. Those documents may need to come into evidence. Because even if a document is sort of suspicious, let's say that one of the sides kind of, you know, gins up a document and it's not authentic. It's sort of made up. Look, there's a process through the arbitration trial where the discerning arbitration judge, okay, the private arbitration judge is going to be able to ask questions about that suspicious document. Like how coincidental, how interesting that came in, just happened to come about. Sometimes they'll see differences in the ink color that will apprise them that, you know, that other ink color may reflect stuff that was written later, may not be authentic. That ought to go to what we call the weight of the evidence. You see, the problem with the public court system in many cases is that important records, if the foundation isn't there because of the fact that some complex hearsay rule keeps it out and there's not a hearsay exception available, that can be really undermining to the justice process if you consider that that document may be completely authentic. It may be completely probative. It may be completely relevant. But with a technicality in the legislature's evidence code, it may not come into evidence at public trial, during the public trial. So what if you just said, let it come in? Let both sides put in a binder of whatever their evidence is. Photographs, copy of the contract, some email correspondence, some text message screenshots, whatever those are, let them come in. And then the amount of weight that is to be given or not given to that evidence, maybe because it's not relevant, maybe because it's not authentic, maybe it's just there's something about the testimony when the arbitration judge asks the plaintiff about that document, it just seems like they're not telling the truth. This is what judges do. They consider the demeanor of the witness, right? And they can consider a lot of factors. And it may be that they think the plaintiff is telling the truth overall, but they may just decide, hey, on that one document, it's coming into evidence in the arbitration tribunal. It's coming into evidence. It's just that I, as the arbitration judge, am not going to give it much weight. But maybe I think all the other evidence supports the plaintiff's side of the case, right? So giving that arbitration judge and the private arbitration tribunal the flexibility to consider and give the weight that she or he thinks is important, that makes more sense, right, to many of us than having an evidence code that keeps out relevant evidence and that creates a tremendous amount of expense for the parties to have to try to come up with creative exceptions and subpoenaing all these other witnesses to try to come in and lay foundations for what ought to just come into evidence in many cases, right? This is not going to fit for every type of case. DisputesDecided.com is not for family law cases, not for, you know, certain types of civil cases. For example, auto accident would not fall within, you know, injury cases or slip and fall. Those, you know, are not going to be handled by Disputes Decided. But think about business disputes. Think about consumer disputes. Think about contract fights, fights over the terms and conditions of a contract. Maybe you have, you know, you're in a dispute with a landlord because you think the lease allows you to have an option to extend your commercial lease and the landlord has a different read on it, right? So you could actually have that dispute, the interpretation of what a contract means under contract law, right? You could have that decided in a way that's binding. And that way both sides can move forward without having to go into the public court system and litigate for 2, 3, or 4 years to try to get the court to answer that eventually. How about finding out the answer in 1 month to 3 months? Much faster.

0: Okay, so back to the free opportunity. So we at disputesdecided.com, we are going to give three arbitration trials, basically for free. In other words, soup to nuts, for three cases that we say, okay, you submit some information, give us a little bit of informal background, okay, on your case, we're going to consider it. It may not be within the type that we want to handle, okay? Like I said, an auto accident. But imagine you submit it and we say, wow, that is perfect. Okay, we are willing as the arbitration tribunal at disputesdecided.com to decide that case in a binding way. But now we need both parties to agree. So you have the plaintiff and the defendant. So maybe you're worried about this becoming a lawsuit. You could reach out to disputesdecided.com and indicate just sort of an expression of interest. You're just taking 2 minutes. It's getting more information. Ultimately, unless both parties sign a formal agreement to arbitrate form, and we also agree to serve as the arbitration tribunal, there is no agreement to arbitrate, and public court is still an option. But we're going to do three arbitration trials for the first three that sign up at disputesdecided.com, where we have both the plaintiff and the defendant, let me define that, agree to allow us to decide the case according to our fast-track, uber-simplified rules, and we also sign on agreeing to serve as the private trial court judge for that case. The first three will not cost the parties a penny. We will do the first hearing. And by the way, we have a great commercial at disputesdecided.com that walks you through the different steps and how simple it is. You want to check that out on the web. But basically, there's a preliminary introductory hearing. It's informal where we're just going to kind of outline the process. It's by video Zoom. So no matter where you are, you can attend remotely. And then the next thing we're going to do is outline a couple of other steps until we get to the final arbitration trial, which might, by the way, only be an hour. The trial might be longer than that, depending upon the complexity of the case. It might be a day, but it might be an hour or two. And again, you can attend the trial by video remote. You'll be able to upload your evidence through our secure portal. So you don't even have to mail papers in. You'll be able to do it in a very simplified way. Okay, what do you do? So go to the website, disputesdecided.com, if you want to be considered for one of the three arbitration trials that we're going to do, soup to nuts, at no charge to the parties. That means the arbitrator's time and hourly rate is free for the first three, and the tribunal fee, which there's a small fee for this, all of that is going to be waived as a way of saying thank you for listening. And here's the other thing. At the end of the arbitration trial, both the plaintiff and the defendant are going to get a little link to a survey. That's all we ask. Fill out the survey. Let us know what you loved about this simplified, fast-track process of being heard, getting a chance to be heard, putting on your evidence, and to be able to do it in a very simplified way. Just fill out the survey. That's all we ask. Other than that, yeah, so how do you do it? Go to the website, disputesdecided.com. If you scroll down near the bottom, okay, there's two things I want to point out. There's a section that is take 2 minutes. That's informal, right? It's not binding. You're just going to take 2 minutes, fill out a form, give us some basic information in your own words as best you can, just to give us the gist about your case and the type of case. That's where we'll start if you want to be considered for one of the three free arbitrations. The next thing you can do is if you click the Start Here button, it'll take you down to where you can schedule a 15-minute free Get the Scoop phone consultation with disputesdecided.com, where you'll be able to talk to one of our employees about what to expect if you need to just have a little bit of verbal Q&A for more information. But to be considered for the three arbitration trials that we're going to do, you'll want to fill out, take 2 minutes, that section of the form at the bottom of the homepage, disputesdecided.com. All right, we're going to take a quick commercial break. We'll be...
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0: Welcome back to Matt Mercer Live. So we're headed into our last segment here during your dinner time drive. We've been talking about the wonderful alternative to the public court system. It's called binding arbitration. Arbitration, think of, when you hear the word arbitration, I want you to just think of this phrase, private trial court. Okay. And specifically, I want you to think of what we believe is the fastest arbitration tribunal in Florida, and that is disputesdecided.com. Now, the key thing is you want to bookmark the webpage, disputesdecided.com. One of the things, as we're beginning to develop the webpage even further and further, we're going to be adding many more features. So I want to kind of walk you through a little bit about how is it that you, we talked earlier about signing the agreement to arbitrate form. So that would be if you have a dispute that's kind of percolating, you're worried about the other side, maybe it's a neighbor, maybe it's somebody that you're worried about being taken to court, and you'd like to see if this is the type of case that Disputes Decided can decide very quickly. Well, go to the website, fill out that form, take 2 minutes. There's a totally different approach, though, that I can mention if you are a small business owner particularly, although this will also work for a consumer. Okay, so let me give you an example. Let's assume you are a home buyer. You're wanting to buy a home. Now, this is just one example. You'll be able to, you know, apply this to other contexts. But assume you are a consumer or a customer. I want to show you how requiring the business provider to use the disputesdecided.com arbitration clause as an attachment to the business's contract or proposal form, you know, that is a great way that you as a consumer can ensure that you are not going to end up having to litigate in court either. So often the small business owner, I mean, if you look at many contracts, many construction contracts, for example, contractors will include an arbitration clause, or you'll see alternative dispute resolution. And sometimes they'll use a big legacy arbitration tribunal that is very complex in their rules and can take 16 or more months. But if you want a fast track approach, you can just insert a different arbitration tribunal. You can simply use a clause that disputesdecided.com can provide you. And as a business owner, you can include that in your standard proposal form. Now, the other thing that you can do is you can, if you're a consumer or a customer and you're thinking, wow, I really like the idea, if I end up in some sort of legal issue, maybe with this home inspector or with the service provider or the company that's selling me the, you know, whatever the widget or whatever it is that I'm buying, you may perceive that you also would benefit equally by avoiding, you know, by court proofing. In other words, by reducing your risk of having to go to court. And so as the customer, imagine, let's use the hypothetical of the home inspector. Imagine the home inspector says, here's my proposal form. Just sign here and I'll get started. Imagine if you take out a little piece of paper that's an addendum to their proposal. And it has basically the one clause that any disputes are going to be resolved solely through binding arbitration using disputesdecided.com, blah, blah, blah, blah. There's a little bit of additional language. You as a customer can actually present that and you can explain it to the service provider or the home inspector or the vendor, whatever the company is, that the virtues and the reasons that this can be beneficial to both sides of the transaction. When the home inspector signs the addendum in this hypothetical, both sides take a picture with their smartphone. They both have a copy of the proposal, and that's going to help court-proof your life as a customer of that home inspector, okay? That way, if the home inspector misses something and later you believe that they should have noticed it and maybe it was a water intrusion problem or something like that, and you, rather than going to court, you'll now have a basis to look into having that decided in a very simple and affordable way through disputesdecided.com. So there are two paths. The takeaway from that is there are two paths to have your legal claim considered for eligibility by disputesdecided.com. Just to recap, the first path we talked about at the top of the show is where there is no contract clause. There is no clause in any proposal that references arbitration with Disputes Decided that wasn't on the front end of the deal. That's okay. Both sides can simply agree to sign our agreement to arbitrate form. So if you're the one reaching out to disputesdecided.com just for an informal inquiry, if we go further, we'll get the information from you about the adverse side. We'll even reach out to them and invite them with a video presentation why they may also elect, or they may not, but why they may consider also signing the agreement to arbitrate form. Once both sides have and we have, we are under arbitration rules that are very simplified and allow for a fast track resolution. Okay, the second path, just to recap, is when you on the front end, whether you're a consumer or more typically as a small business owner, have the right clause added to your contract form for your business, your service agreement, your purchase agreement, or your proposal form, if you call it that, right? So you can get more information about that if you're a small business owner. Check out our 15-minute consults. 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
15: 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The U.S. just launched more airstrikes on Iran. I'm Carmen Roberts. U.S. CENTCOM posted on X the U.S. military began striking Iran again at 6 p.m. Eastern. And the strikes are in part retaliation for Iran's missile and drone strikes on a U.S. base in Jordan yesterday that killed two U.S. service members, caused one to go missing, and injured several others. And now the U.S. State Department is issuing a warning for all Americans.
16: Issued a brand new worldwide caution urging Americans to think twice about any travel to the Middle East. Due to heightened tensions in the Middle East, the security environment remains complex with the potential for unseen escalation. And that's exactly what we saw in neighboring Jordan when Iran fired multiple intermediate range ballistic missiles that made it through U.S. air defense systems, hit a base in Jordan with dozens of U.S. Air Force personnel at the base.
15: Fox's Lucas Tomlinson in Tel Aviv. Earlier, Iran issued its own warning, telling people to stay away from U.S. military bases in the region. And President Trump spoke to News Nation about the service members' deaths and said, in part, it was very sad, a very sad thing, adding, we hate to see it happen. It's in the service of our country. And he also reiterated that Iran cannot and should not have a nuclear weapon. Ontario's Premier Doug Ford is pushing back after President Trump blasted Canada for letting wildfires get out of control and inundate the northern U.S. with smoke.
17: I find it a shame the administration in the U.S. and Congress people writing these letters and blaming us and so on and so forth. They have a very short memory. We had the water bombers, everyone ready, going over to California. It was last year.
15: America's listening to Fox News.
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25: It's a 7 on the WOKV weather meter for your Saturday evening. It's been a dry but hot day, and it's going to be warm overnight tonight with temperatures in the upper to mid-70s, and Sunday's partly sunny and hot. But there will just be isolated showers and storms near and west of I-95 in the afternoon and evening. Our forecast is 94 for Jacksonville Sunday afternoon, and then on Monday it looks slightly wetter. It'll still be hot and plenty humid. From the Action News Jax First Alert Weather Center, I'm meteorologist Corey Sima for 104.5 WOKV.
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0: Ladies and gentlemen, welcome to this week's episode of What the Health Just Happened, where we talk about all things healthcare, community, business, and life. The goods, the bads, the ups, the downs, the lefts, the rights, and everything in between. We are so fortunate to have on a variety of guests way smarter than we are to share their industry of life expertise. And today is no different. I don't know the IQ level yet of this gentleman, but I think he's smarter than we are.
1: Es muy inteligente.
0: Say that again.
1: Es muy inteligente. Isn't that, he's really smart in Spanish?
0: I don't know it. I don't know how to speak Spanish, Trey.
1: Well, we're rolling with it.
0: I love it. There's so many things to introduce here. I think the most important stuff, husband, father, child of God, that matters to you. Founder of Grounds for Grace. What's the nonprofit called?
2: Sponsored by Grace.
0: Sponsored by Grace. We're going to talk about both of those. And then for whatever reason, I think you're insane. Mayoral candidate. Did I say that right?
2: Yeah. Say it again.
0: Mayoral candidate.
2: Mayoral candidate. Yes.
0: Ron Armstrong, welcome to What the Health Just Happened or Conversations at Jacksonville. Let's see which way it goes, but you ready?
2: Ready for it.
0: Where should we start?
2: I don't know. This is going to be a tough one.
0: It's tough.
2: Yeah.
0: Let's start with healthcare.
2: That's a great topic.
0: How do we fix healthcare? No. We're
2: fire everybody.
0: Right?
1: Amen.
0: If you don't live in Northeast Florida, you're a special human. And I'm just going to compliment you and see if I can't get you to blush by the end of the show.
2: Yeah, come on.
0: You got a crazy story. We all have crazy stories, but yours is pretty wild. Now we're sitting in Grounds for Grace off University here in Jacksonville. You had a rough road.
2: Mm-hmm.
0: And now you're an advocate for the city. You're an example as a husband and a father. You're just a wonderful human. I'm just going to hit on you the entire time.
2: babe, did you hear that? Tell my wife that.
0: Write this down. Okay, rein it in. Start with the story. The addiction side, how you found God, just educate me.
2: Yeah, so I mean, it really started at the very beginning. So I'm a big believer in generational curses, bloodline stuff. Picked it up at 14. Parents were addicts. Grandparents were addicts. So when I picked that up, really didn't know what addiction really meant until I realized like it was kind of normal in my growing up and childhood. So with my dad being a heroin addict, my mom being, you know, the full blown alcoholic coming home from school, finding liquor bottles, you know, underneath my bed and just really living in a dark time, you know, trying to take my life at a very young age. I remember those moments vividly. And then traveling around, you know, getting in trouble at a very young age, being locked up at a young age, and just thought the addiction was a part of who I was. You know, there was no purpose. And so that took probably 11 years of my life. And then, you know, full circle came around and was invited to church. And that's where everything changed.
0: We could talk about addiction a lot, by the way. Started at what age? 10, 14?
2: 14.
0: 14 years old. Alcohol, drugs, all the above.
2: Yeah, I was, you know, smoking a little weed here and there, and then, you know, somebody gives you a little drink and it makes you feel a little numb, and then next thing you know, you're like, man, that's kind of good. You know, popping a beer, or your stepdad, you know, hey, you can have one, don't let your mom see, and, you know, just kind of dampling in it. But then truly, I think 15, 16 is when it really got really heavier, you know, sneaking out of my room and riding around with a crack dealer and, you know, being exposed to the hard drugs, and then the liquor comes in. And I mean, gosh, I'm just now getting into high school.
0: Where was this? Jacksonville?
2: This is South Daytona.
0: South Daytona. Again, it's the whole conversation there. You bounced around all over the place. Daytona, Tallahassee, you said North Carolina or South Carolina. You're bouncing around working construction.
2: Yep.
0: Are you working just to pay bills and get the next high?
2: Yeah, so I mean, in the middle of my addiction, the one thing my dad really did teach me, he taught me a trade. Growing up in, you know, a single wide trailer, not having hot water, you know, just not really poverty, but just a really rough upbringing, and, you know, collecting cans for lunch money. And he took me outside one day and just basically told the story of what we're living in today. He said, hey, son, there's going to come a time where people don't know how to work. They're going to be stuck to screens, and a technology wave is going to come through our... I mean, we're living it now. But
0: oh, man. Not healthy.
2: Not healthy at all. But he sent me... he got me a job at the local power plant in Perry, Florida. It was called Buckeye. And then I learned the trade of scaffolding in the construction industry. And then that's what took me around, you know, a lot of different states making a lot of money.
0: I'm trying to fathom this because I've talked about this. I openly say I went to rehab last year for alcohol. Divided family, divided home front. I'm guessing, living paycheck to paycheck. I'm just trying to figure out this journey where somehow you end up in Jacksonville. What brought you to Jacksonville?
2: Yeah, so my last stop, I was on an ethanol plant. And so my job was to go around to the different states, and they would send me to build either ethanol plants, power plants, asbestos projects. And it was great. Again, made a lot of money, but my last stop was in Hamlet, North Carolina. We were building a power plant, and one day I was up for days and stole a bunch of company property.
0: What kind of stuff? You told me that earlier, like construction guns and...
2: Well, I wanted to build my own deck out of all the...
1: I was going to say, where did you go pawn it? I thought you needed money.
2: No, I actually wanted to build it.
1: That's...
2: When you're an addict, you make really stupid decisions.
0: What?
2: So I took the company property, brought it home, built my own deck, and then somebody turned me in and said, hey, where did he get all that material from? So I came home from work one day, and the sheriff's office and the CEO is in my front yard and standing right in front of my beautiful deck.
0: I love that you have a sense of humor about this. How much equipment?
2: Oh, I mean, it was a lot. I mean,
0: like 100K?
2: I'd say probably 60K.
0: Which now is probably 300K.
2: Oh, absolutely.
0: With inflation. Yeah.
2: Absolutely.
0: You didn't tell me that earlier. So this stuff you saw, I'm thinking you're like selling copper cans or nail guns. You got wood to build a deck.
2: Yeah, I've stole a bunch of copper in my life.
0: Do you have a picture of the deck?
2: No.
0: We gotta see.
2: I'm not going back. I'm looking forward.
0: Okay, got it. What year was that?
2: So 2008, 9-ish.
0: Okay. Go ahead, Trey.
1: During all this, did you ever have any times where you actually did quit the nonsense, or was it for all those years just it was all
2: gas? Yeah, just reckless living all those years and just moving forward every chance. Okay.
0: Dude, I love the story. It's better and better. Okay. So that's what area? North Carolina?
2: Hamlet, North Carolina.
0: Hamlet, North Carolina. No idea where that is.
1: Nope,
2: you know that is? Boontown. Like, it's just in the middle of the sticks.
0: And then you said you ended up in Jacksonville for Sunbelt Rentals?
2: Yeah.
0: You got offered a job, you just keep getting opportunities and
2: life
0: raft.
2: Yeah, and that was really a lifeline, because when I lost everything, a gentleman called me up, put my resume online. He met me in South Carolina at a Cracker Barrel, and he said, hey, you've got a very impressive resume as a young man. We've got a shipyard in Jacksonville out of Mayport. And so, if you can get to Jacksonville, we'll give you an opportunity. And that's really kind of was the start of the journey to Jacksonville.
0: Were you a natural born leader, outworking people? I mean, you're just given all these opportunities. Is this your whole life?
2: Yeah. So one thing I knew that I was really good at was just working hard, doing very difficult tasks, whether it was 500 feet in the air, leading hundreds of people. When I go to work, I go to work. The problem was that addiction is what really just held me down.
0: So offered a job in I love this story. We'll get to all the faith, all the nonprofits. End up in Jacksonville. What'd you order from Cracker Barrel? I'm just curious. My wife loves Cracker Barrel. I'm just
2: probably like Denny's. It was a grand slam, but I don't remember what it's called.
0: Chicken fried steak.
2: Yeah. Oh, gosh. I mean, you can't beat Cracker Barrel. You go there and under $20, you can leave.
1: It's true.
0: I don't know if it's still under $20. Everything's out. We're going to talk about inflation and money in a second.
2: Ooh,
0: in politics.
2: Gosh.
0: So end up in Jacksonville. Just what a cool story. How'd you end up in the church?
2: Yeah, so came here still really broken and lost, no purpose. I knew I, was working very hard, got letters from commanders and pitchers and admirals out at the base. It was awesome. But one day, my crane operator, Patrick Harrison, never forget him, he walked
1: shout
2: up.
1: Shout out, Patrick.
2: We love Patrick. Yeah. Wherever you're at, shout out to Patrick. He walked up and he just really invited me to church. He's like, hey, would you like to go to church with me? And no one's ever done that. I've never stepped foot into a church.
0: Never been in a church in the past.
2: I was always turned off by it. And so we show up to church in 2010. And he just, that was my introduction to hearing the gospel for the first time.
0: And you told a story too, like two things really. This is from the moment you walk in. And I've always kept my faith close to the vest. And now especially life work leadership, I talk about that. You went through the program.
2: Publicly,
0: That changed my experience in talking openly about faith. But you said two things specifically when you walked in those doors probably changed your life. Can you share those?
2: Yeah. So the first one was the gentleman, the greeter at the door. You go to a lot of different churches, you don't really think about the greeter, but the difference was David Woods. Shout out to David. He's in Jacksonville still. He came up and he's from Australia, and that accent, like, oh, it's good to see you, mate.
0: Give me a hug, mate.
2: Give me a shrimp
0: on
2: the bottom.
0: We're going to talk like this the rest of the time, mate.
2: I'm like, I just got to get through the door.
0: She's rolling her eyes over there. I love it.
2: And he hugged me and he said, hey, man, really good to see you. Glad you're here.
0: Never met this guy.
2: And I mean, just being honest, when you're not hugged as a child and your parents don't tell you they love you.
0: There was some deep stuff going on when you got a hug.
2: Yeah. And it was just like, it was a complete stranger. So we get in the door. I'm already like, all right, holding back the tears as a grown man. Like, what's just happened there? And so then you get in your seat and then you look around and everyone's normal. Like, I'm thinking you're going into like Catholic mass.
0: Stand up,
2: suits
0: sit down,
2: tied,
0: stand
2: and
0: up,
2: I'm thinking, okay, this is why I'm not into this. And I get in there and everyone's like board shorts. There's people in tank tops. And then you see this bald guy get up on stage with tattoos, like wearing his little kid's t-shirt, muscles popping out. And I'm like, who is that dude? And it was Joby Martin. And
0: never heard of him.
2: Never heard of him.
0: Yeah, right.
2: And the whole sermon was just directed at me. He spoke directly to my soul. And then at the end of the sermon, what was different was normally bow your head, close your eyes, raise your hand. But he said, hey, I just feel like we're going to do something different. I feel like there's people in this room who just really need to give their life to Jesus. If you're here, just stand up on the count of three. He counted 1, 2, 3, and God just popped me up out of my seat.
0: And from that moment on.
2: Oh, radical change.
0: Right off the bat.
2: Yep.
0: There's so many things to unpack here. To me, it's how powerful a hug is and a hello.
2: 100%.
0: And if you talk about the church or anything, like, there's not Jesus, Jesus, Jesus, Jesus, but welcoming someone with open arms and hugging someone maybe change your life.
2: 100%. Absolutely.
0: Wow.
2: Yeah.
1: That's pretty cool.
0: That's powerful for me.
2: That's why I always tell people now, you never know what an invitation to somebody can do. You know, an invitation changed my life from a crane operator.
0: Oh my goodness. Did you raise your hand to ask a question? Oh, I thought she was raising her hand.
1: You were his one more. Maybe.
2: Yeah, you never know. And I don't even know where this guy's at now.
0: We'll find him.
2: We'll find him.
0: Maybe.
1: Oh gosh, that'd be awesome.
0: Golly, that's... Okay, reset. So during this time, you're still working construction. When did you get called to serve and be an advocate? Because you know, we're going to talk about some incredible stuff you've done for this community that whoever doesn't know should, and a lot of people know. But when did that start?
2: Yeah, so I dove right in. The gospel was so attractive to me. And so I wanted to learn about this Jesus. I knew that I had a conversion. I knew something happened with me when I stood up out of that chair. So my first thing was my recovery through my addiction. I remember praying, you know, God, would you please just take this away from me?
0: Rehab, any inpatient stuff?
2: No, outpatient? Nothing. I remember vividly asking God to take the taste out of my mouth. And so probably in the first year, I just struggled with it. But now, you know, 16 years clean and sober without going into any treatment was a true testimony to him doing what I've asked him to do. So then I immediately just went overseas into Haiti. So Joby called and said, hey, if you've surrendered your life to Jesus, you got 3 years to go on mission, go overseas, see what it looks like. So my first trip into Brazil was when I met my wife going into that trip. And so we went over there, saw our Compassion Kids, served over there for a week, came home, and I was just hooked. I just wanted to work for the church, clean toilets. I just wanted to be around.
0: For work.
2: Oh, gosh. Like, I just wanted to be in the walls. And so met my wife.
0: Pause you real, I was gonna say, so you met your wife on a mission trip to Haiti.
2: Yeah.
0: When you were there, was it like, oh yeah, she's special?
2: Oh, I told her I'd marry her right when I was on the bus.
1: Let's go.
0: Really?
2: Oh yeah.
0: Oh, I love these stories. All right, keep going with the story.
3: she's probably creeped out.
2: Oh yeah, she was like, what is going on?
1: Yeah.
2: And so we come back and she were married and engaged in 6 months.
0: Wow.
2: So we got straight to the point. We knew we both loved Jesus. We wanted to serve. And literally she said, okay, well, I believe you're supposed to quit your job. And so we were sitting in an apartment and I was making six figures, good money. And that's all I knew. I never went to college, didn't have a degree. And she's like, we're going to figure this out, but I just can't have you doing this because I'm very nervous when, you know, the stuff you were doing. So I quit and I go to work at the town center from making $110,000 a year to 10 bucks an hour.
0: Oof.
2: You talk about
0: Surprise.
2: A humility, humility pill. And it was just like, okay, I was trusting the Lord. And so he bounced me around from warehouse to making 10 bucks an hour to spraying lawns for 12 bucks an hour. And then I just didn't know what I was going to do with my life because I didn't know in that moment my purpose. I just knew it was to give back. So fast forward, then the church gave me an opportunity to be a part of their thrift store ministry.
0: Hope's Closet.
2: Hope's Closet.
0: I bought it.
1: Shout out.
0: I might have got this jacket from
2: Hope's Closet.
1: Yeah, man.
0: I buy a lot of my jackets.
2: We just got ours from there, yeah.
0: I love it.
2: Absolutely. $10, $10 blazer.
0: $7 to $12 for a jacket. Do you ever get people asking, hey, I make custom suits. Let me make you a suit.
2: All the time.
0: I was like, I'm not your clientele.
2: I know.
0: This is from the thrift store.
2: Yes.
0: Okay. Right. Sorry.
2: Non-shout out to those people.
0: Yeah, that's right. Leave me alone. Call someone else. So Hope's Closet,
2: yeah.
0: Which continues to grow. You
2: Yeah, so they brought me in there and started serving just as a volunteer, and then kind of God just put favor upon my life, and then ended up running the operation as store manager underneath Corey Whidden, who was the GM. And it was phenomenal watching people get saved in the thrift store, being able to pray for people coming in and dropping off donations. And I just used it as a ministry and loved every minute of it, saw God do some amazing things. And then in 2017, he called me to leave the church to go back into corporate America. And so,
0: healthy corporate America.
2: Let's talk about it. but it was a great couple years with the church, and then corporate America. A gentleman owned a janitorial company, so I went from telling people about Jesus to cleaning toilets. So, hey, wherever where the money goes, you know, you got to go. Yeah. So yeah, we the biggest thing was with this guy. Tim, who owns environmental control here in Jacksonville, great believer, great friend. I came in as his operations director over the company, and we landed some of the biggest deals in the history of his company and did great things, managed a lot of locations. It was great. The only problem was it was all at night. And so, you know.
0: That's a tough grind.
2: The industry.
0: Did you have kids at the time?
2: You were building kids and family, and that's the one industry that will never tank in this world is janitorial, because every building's got to be clean.
0: Yep. I think I go back to like firefighter days, nursing days. I'm at a point I could never work nights again.
2: I know.
0: It just absolutely wreaks havoc. So that's 2019. Keep going, because I love these conversations.
2: Yeah. So now we're getting into, so 2018 comes around, and then the Lord calls me to go into an apartment complex in Jacksonville. We got a phone call that some kids were sleeping on the floor in Jacksonville. And they called me because at this time, everyone knew, like, if there was a need, Ron Armstrong's going to meet it.
0: People need something in the community, they call you, you're like, I'll 100%. Figure it out.
2: I was on fire for it. Like, it didn't matter if I had to drive somewhere, because, I mean, it was what Jesus was doing in my life. And so we got a call that kids were sleeping on the floor in an apartment complex called Cleveland Arms. And so,
0: what age kids?
2: These were toddlers.
0: Oh, jeez. Okay.
2: So immediately we get a U-Haul, get some beds. I'm driving over the north side. Again, I'm not from Jacksonville. And so I'm like, oh, this is going to be easy. Like, we're just going to deliver some beds to some kids. And so as we're driving into this apartment complex, I just felt this very eerie, dark feeling. And so you saw these guys on the corner.
0: What time was it during the day?
2: It was, I'd say probably afternoonish.
0: Okay. Oh.
2: And you look over and you see, you know, which were just true gang members of the community, gold teeth in their mouth. One guy had a pistol in his waistband, and I'm looking, I'm driving in this U-Haul, as, you know, let's be honest, as a white guy in an all black community, I'm like, what are we doing? And we get up to the apartment, and the gentleman opens the door, and hey, thank you so much for coming. And I was like, yeah, no problem. But when he opened the door is when my heart just sank, because you look up and then you saw black mold all over the ceilings. You saw like roaches crawling on the walls.
0: This is the apartment complex.
2: This is the apartment complex. And then kids had no clothes on. There was no furniture. It was just a shell of an apartment. I was like, holy crap. Like, where are we at? So we're setting up the beds, and then we got a moment to sit down with the gentleman. And I just said, hey, why is it like this over here? And he's like, what do you mean? It's like, this is how we live. We survive over here. And so they were so grateful for the beds. But when I left there, I was like, I cannot leave that community. And so I went home and told my wife, I said, I'm going to do something about this. And so fast forward, I spent 7 years in that community, revitalizing it. We changed the name. We did all kinds of great things, watched people get saved. So that's where I built our organization, Sponsored by Grace, and you know, built it into a multi-million dollar movement, 17 staff members. And we did the true groundwork of that community.
0: So Sponsored by Grace, still running, functioning now?
2: No. So ever since I decided to run for office, we closed that down.
0: Okay. But talk about the impact that you had through the years.
2: Yeah. I mean, some of the
0: millions of dollars back into the community.
2: Yeah. Local businesses backed us. Just incredible. I left my corporate job because a gentleman came in one day and said, hey, I believe you're supposed to lead the charge for that community. I'm going to write you a check for 15 grand if you leave your job tomorrow. And so I left corporate America off of 15 grand. And so it's just crazy things happen, but also some very traumatic things happen in that community. You can only imagine, you know, I tell people all the time, we have an active war zone in our own community, and, you know, watching your kids get shot and killed and going to funerals.
0: All ages.
2: And so it's still hard times over there.
0: We have about 3 or 4 minutes of the commercial break. We'll go a little lighthearted, then back into Grounds for Grace. And I'm sure we'll talk politics. Trey's chomping at the bit over there. We love shout outs, right? So who's had the biggest impact on your life? It sounds like Pastor Joby,
2: yeah,
0: right? That gentleman, your wife, who else is like, man, if it wasn't for that person, I wouldn't be the man I am today.
2: Yeah, I mean, that's a difficult question because I've had a hard time trusting people just because of all the trauma and just stuff that I've seen. But I mean, there's a lot of people in my life that have come through at the right moments. I got a great friends group, men's group now where you call them at, you know, the drop of a dime, they're there. Justin Stewart, he's been a man that has walked with me and it, every bit of the way. If I had some, you know, hard conversations, call him. He's been there. But honestly, I've been a lone ranger too. I've been a pioneer that not a lot of people understand. I stay very connected to the Lord, and when he says do something, I do it, even if it doesn't make sense. And that turns a lot of people off sometimes.
0: Do you get, how often do you give your cell phone out? I've really struggled with this. I'm like, I got to stop giving my number out. Like, how many people are reaching out asking for assistance? Not many?
2: Yeah.
0: Really serious question here. How long have you had this mustache?
2: I must ask for your vote first.
0: Oh, that's so cheesy.
2: What a dad joke. I love it. That's a serious question.
0: I wish I could grow a mustache. Yeah. I can't. It's like
2: couple
0: creepy.
2: Years. Yeah. The wife loves it.
0: Really?
2: Oh, yeah. Yeah. The kids love it.
0: The wife's over there shaking her head. Absolutely not.
2: I mean, I know it's probably not the most appropriate. My daughter on the nightly when I tuck her into bed, she's like, Dad, would you rub your mustache?
0: That's not it. That's a
2: I mean, it's my daughter. Like, and she loves it.
0: I'm jealous.
2: Yeah?
0: I am jealous.
2: You can't do it?
0: It grows like creepy pool guy vibes. Like, it's very bad. I'll grow it out for a month just to show you. Like, you need to shave that immediately.
2: I can see like Captain Hook off of Peter Pan or something.
0: Yeah, it's not great. I'm jealous. When I was at the fire department, they used to, you know, mustache March or Movember. And every year I'd try it. And like 3 weeks into it, I was like, I look.
2: Dude, I got to get rid of this.
0: It's bad. 1 minute till the commercial break. There's so many things to cover. Your story is incredible. We'll talk a lot about Jacksonville, the coffee shop specifically. And I do think it's worth talking about local politics, what that looks like. We could talk about anything.
2: Yeah.
0: Your story to me is just inspirational to so many people, myself included. I think F3 we should talk about too.
2: Yeah, love F3.
0: Last question before the commercial break. Were you always working out? Like, you're in good shape. Was that your whole life?
2: Yeah, so I was very not in shape as a kid, kind of got made fun of a little bit. But then when I really started taking it serious, like I was like, oh man, if I really take this serious, then there's something here.
0: Yep.
2: So when I came to Jacksonville, I took it very serious, got in shape very quickly. And you know, everybody's got the dad bods now and rock them out. But
0: from abs to flabs.
2: That's it, baby. Yeah. You just keep looking at the mirror and you're like, man, I still got it.
0: I love it. Ron Armstrong, I love it. That's what the hell just happened.

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1: There's nearly 678,290,000 kids under five around the world. But what's so important about being five? A lot, it turns out. Children who live to age five are twice as likely to reach adulthood. That's why vaccines matter so much. For 40 years, Rotary and partners have delivered vaccines globally. Like here, and even here. Impressive, right? But 12.5 million children are still totally unvaccinated. 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Because when Rotary and Indian vaccinators looked for families at bus and train stations, used motorbikes, and trekked house to house, they lowered polio cases by 94%. See? It can be done. And the results are worth it. 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
6: Fox News, I'm Carmen Roberts. The U.S. launches airstrikes on Iran. It started about half an hour ago, as CENTCOM says it wants to swiftly punish Iran for strikes on Jordan last night that killed two U.S. service members. Fox's Alex Hogan has more.
7: Central Command says that this happened Friday as these U.S. service members in Jordan came under missile and drone attacks from Iran. One service member is missing and four others were evacuated to Jordanian hospitals. Secretary of War Pete Hegseth just posted the following quote, "Godspeed, heroes. Their sacrifice only stiffens our resolve."
6: And parts of Texas are dealing with severe and widespread flooding, but it could have been worse because local officials say they got advance notice and were able to prepare. Still, at least two people died. Hundreds needed rescuing. America's listening to Fox News.
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16: It's a 7 on the WOKV weather meter for your Saturday evening. It's been a dry but hot day, and it's going to be warm overnight tonight with temperatures in the upper to mid-70s. And Sunday's partly sunny and hot, but there will just be isolated showers and storms near and west of I-95 in the afternoon and evening. Our forecast is 94 for Jacksonville Sunday afternoon, and then on Monday it looks slightly wetter. It'll still be hot and plenty humid. From the Action News Jax First Alert Weather Center, I'm meteorologist Corey Sima for 104.5 WOKV.
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0: Welcome Jacksonville to the second half of What the Health Just Happened, or Conversations on Jacksonville. We haven't decided which show it is yet. 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What the Health Just Happened, our YouTube, Trey, are we on YouTube?
1: We're all over YouTube.
0: We're getting there. We're all over the place. We don't know what we're doing. Ron Armstrong, husband, father, the most important things, child of God. We talked a lot about faith, right?
2: Yep.
0: We probably lost some listeners, maybe gained some. Who knows?
2: Yeah.
0: At least, you know, we got five listeners in here.
2: Amen.
1: Shout out.
0: Grounds for Grace. What a crazy story the first half. And I think we can keep doing some crazy stuff the second half. Look, let's get weird this
2: second half. We're rolling.
0: We're going to get weird.
2: Let's go.
0: Let's start with healthy or not healthy.
3: Yes.
0: Healthy or not healthy, kissing your daughter goodnight with that mustache.
2: Oh, healthy.
0: So healthy.
2: Absolutely.
0: Healthy or not healthy, the trash throughout cities.
2: Not healthy.
0: Healthy or not healthy, building a new stadium in Jacksonville.
2: Not healthy.
0: I'm going to disagree with you.
2: I knew you were.
4: We're going to go out. Hey, we're going to go at it on this one.
2: He's with me.
0: Healthy or not healthy, running for city politics.
2: Oh, that's in between. I love it, but I hate it.
0: You got to pick one.
2: Okay.
0: For now, it's healthy.
2: For now, it's healthy. Okay. Yeah, thank you.
0: Healthy or not healthy, telling your future wife you're going to marry her the first time you met her.
2: Oh, that was not I'm going to say that was healthy.
0: That's not healthy.
2: Oh,
0: she is scared.
2: Yeah, gosh.
0: Healthy or not healthy, F3.
2: Oh, absolutely healthy.
0: We'll do a shout out for F3. So
2: shout
0: Fitness
2: out F3.
0: Fellowship Faith all over the United States.
2: Yep.
0: That's probably where we got to know each other first.
2: Absolutely.
0: Healthy or not healthy nonprofits?
2: Oh, on what scale? Local?
0: Yeah.
2: Healthy for mine, not healthy for the way we're managing them.
0: Some nonprofits, I would say, are not healthy.
2: Agree.
0: We could dive into that. But you got any healthy or not healthies?
2: Healthy or not healthy, yeah, farting in front of your wife.
3: The healthiest thing in the world.
0: So I'm going to say not healthy for me.
2: Really?
0: Here we go.
2: Okay.
0: Let's go healthcare. I would argue that holding in your flatulence is not healthy.
2: Oh.
0: But I would also argue that for certain relationships, letting go of those flatulence in front of your wife is not healthy.
2: Okay.
0: In my instance.
2: Oh, interesting. Trey?
0: Healthy or not healthy, your
3: healthy.
0: Kids...
3: Okay.
0: Then farting and saying, "Dad taught me that." It literally happened yesterday.
2: Does the cover come over the head?
3: Oven.
2: All right.
0: Healthy or not healthy pranks?
2: Depends on the scale.
0: With your spouse?
2: Not. She don't like it. Not healthy.
0: She don't like pranks.
2: But my coworkers love it, and they're
0: really?
2: Going at it right now.
0: I
2: absolutely
0: love prank wars.
2: That's yes,
0: great. I do think it depends the relationship.
2: Shout out to Ryan with his lactose prank.
0: Ryan?
2: Yeah.
5: Oh yeah.
0: Wait, now I got to hear about this.
3: Yeah,
0: we're going off the rails. I love it. We're going to have to talk about that off the record.
2: Okay, got it.
0: Okay, rein it in. So faith journey, crazy. Addiction, crazy. Wife story, we covered a lot of stuff. I want to stall a little bit on running for mayor because I still can't believe you're doing this. What happens to the coffee shop?
2: Yeah, so coffee shop currently is under contract. And one of the big things that I felt in order to run for local office, I couldn't really manage the business. And so me and the Lord just talked and said, okay, Lord, if you know somebody that wants to buy the business to allow us to financially be able to run the rest of this year and this campaign, I'll sell it. And so currently we're under contract with a family that hopefully will be the owners of it very shortly.
0: Shout out to them. We'll say a prayer works out. Sell the coffee shop. You run for mayor and don't win, then what?
2: What the health just happened?
0: Is that,
3: I like it. I like it.
0: You're listening to connections, friends, relationships, predominantly, I'm guessing, your wife and God, right? But there's that who knows?
2: Who knows?
0: And you're fine with it.
2: I mean, I might be hanging Christmas lights for the rest of my life.
0: If worse comes to worse, you and I could start a construction company just painting and painting street murals. Healthy or not healthy, street murals.
3: Oh, boy.
0: Sorry.
3: Don't get me started.
2: Taxpayer dollars.
0: I'll do it, especially healthcare related. There is so much fraud, waste, and abuse in healthcare. It's a problem.
2: Sure.
0: That's an hour-long conversation about healthcare, which I do think we need to talk about off the record. What makes you cringe when it comes to wasteful spending?
2: Yeah, I mean, there's a lot of things that make me cringe. And granted, I don't know every single pin drop item of the city, what's going on currently. But the things that, you know, that we currently continue to see that come up that I don't agree with, like, I don't agree that with taxpayer dollars, we need to be putting Wi-Fi in public parks, $900,000 worth of Wi-Fi and cameras. Don't agree.
3: Not healthy. And we need to get off our phones. So
2: yes.
3: Boom, double
2: Why don't we go to a park?
0: I'm going to challenge both you guys.
2: All right,
0: I think you
2: here
0: guys,
2: we go.
0: I'm playing devil's advocate.
2: Come on,
0: right?
2: Bring it.
0: keep going. So Wi-Fi, I could make a case for that.
2: Okay. So
0: seems like a lot of money, but okay.
2: Right now, the like nonprofits. So government spending, we give nonprofits, gosh, over $200 million in this city. I'll just call out. Go ahead.
0: Is this comparable to other cities? Like if you look at Orlando, Austin, Nashville, insert city, there has to be a dollar amount that's given to nonprofits.
2: Correct. But if you look at the role of local government, the role of local government is never to fund nonprofits. The role of local government, you know, is to stay focused on first responders, infrastructure, the things that the taxpayer dollars that need to go back into the communities to make sure that the city stays afloat. When we start giving, I'm going to call out one.
4: Here we go.
2: Here we go.
3: Let's go, baby.
2: I love the Mosh. I've been here 16 years. The kids, when we went down to the Mosh, I thought it was a great place. It's a separate entity, separate nonprofit. Why do we have to continue to fund things from taxpayer dollars of this museum? I don't agree with. Then all of a sudden, we tear it down, which costs another $800,000 of taxpayer dollars. And then we're going to build another one in a different location in the city. But yet we still don't have money, but we're going to give them $50 million. And so it does not all work together for me. Those are a little bit of the examples. We could touch on the stage.

0: by the way.
1: Yeah.
0: Which, again, I'm all of these things, I'm like, man, why wouldn't we? You're just saying it's overspent. Like, where would the money be better spent?
1: Yeah, so the big... Uh-oh, we got one coming.
0: It's good.
2: No, yeah. I wanted to answer your question.
0: I thought we'd make it through the whole show without talking about this stuff.
2: It should be going back into the taxpayer's pocket. And that's, I think, where he and I disagree with kind of like what you're saying. Is just, it's not for the government's role to decide what they do with our money. And I think it's just, they're like, when it comes to the roads and it comes to schools and things, I think a lot of us are on board with, hey, we understand, like, I'll pay premium property taxes for good schools and stuff. But it's this nonsense, I think, that he's referring to of like, why would Publix get $30 million come downtown? That's like putting a gun to their head and being like, hey, you put it down there.
0: I love it.
2: I didn't mean to go on a tangent, but I love what he's saying.
1: On to the next.
0: Hey, no. I'm not going to defend either side. To me, it's like you can make a case for economic development, putting a grocery store downtown. Like,
1: you could.
0: I like to play the fence and debate it. Well, I'm telling you right now, we're going to film a separate conversation and then just like dive into the weeds, share it, distribute it. What would you do instead? Like, what do you think Jacksonville needs? Let's do it. If you win mayor, what are your priorities?
1: Yeah. So we want to continue to bring relief to the taxpayers. So right now we are in full support of what Ron DeSantis is trying to push. I mean, it's going to be on the ballot for this tax relief. So property taxes is a huge conversation right now across the state of Florida. So they're going to be on the ballot for the people to vote on. If we vote and this passes, this is going to be huge for the state of Florida and huge for the city of Jacksonville, because even the current mayor is proposing almost $300 million of a cutback from the current budget of a $2.1 billion budget. Now everybody's scrambling and saying, oh my gosh, where are we going to find that money? That is going to be a perfect example to cut back some of the fat from local spending. So we will stand fully on bringing that tax relief if we can continue to even cut the millage rate here in Jacksonville to bring property tax relief here locally. That's a big initiative that I have. Second, first responders. Like, you got to have a safe city. Right now, Jacksonville, you know, even our homicide rate is continuing to go down, but the crime is not going down. So we talk about we're number top 10 in the United States for being one of the best cities in the U.S., but we don't talk about we're still top 20 in one of the unsafe cities in the U.S. So we've got to continue to get the officers on the street. That goes for technology, education, resources. I mean, people don't realize between JFRD and JSO, it's almost a $1 billion budget. And so we've got to continue.
0: It's a lot.
1: It's a lot of money.
2: Wow.
1: But also, we're talking about our correction officers, our 911 operators, anyone that puts on a uniform every single day in the city. We've got to make sure they're taken care of. Another, you know, I don't want to say mess, but challenge we got to face is these pension funds. Like, we got to, there it is, bring it on.
0: Oh my goodness. Yeah. I'm sweating a little bit. I love it. This is going to keep going.
1: Yeah. And so
0: then we're going to have a fun dialogue the last 10 minutes.
1: And then the last, you know, one in the big plan, because once we get our petitions done, we'll be releasing what's called the People's Plan. That's our big name of what our plan will be for the city of Jacksonville. Like, John Delaney had the Greater Jacksonville Plan. Donna's plan is Donna Gets It Done. Ours will be called the People's Plan of Jacksonville. And then the last one is smart development. And so, like, right now, going back to all of the infrastructure and overdevelopment, we just need to have smart development. There's no reason why somebody has a residential property and then all of a sudden it can be rezoned into heavy commercial and then storage units can go right up. I don't want storage units in my backyard or in my community, or I don't want, like on the west side, 460 units getting ready to go in a small area.
0: That's a lot of storage, by the way.
1: Oh my gosh.
0: Although we talked about the amount of crap that I have in my house.
1: You probably have three or four.
0: We don't. We could use one.
1: Gosh.
0: What about I love small business.
1: I do too, yeah.
0: But I also like large business. Now, yep. I grew up in South Florida. I never want Jacksonville to turn into South Florida. I don't want it to be Orlando either. But I do want more companies to come to Jacksonville.
1: We have to have it.
0: Big name organizations. So what if a big organization comes in and they want certain infrastructure, where do you stand on that?
1: Yeah, I mean, I think it all starts with conversation. You know, every person that wants to come to Jacksonville deserves an opportunity to have a seat at the table. Now, it does not mean that we have to bend every knee and elbow to big companies that are coming here. I think we have to make sure that we have the right, you know, the right cards on the table. I think where we start getting out of line is we start making bigger promises to people. And then next thing you know, now we're paying for incentives, forgivable loans, like a Winn-Dixie or a, you know, an Everbank. And, you know, you just got big money on the table. Grenade!
0: No, you're just throwing grenades. I love it. Keep going.
1: Yeah. And so, but we've got to focus back on the small businesses. Like, I'm a small business owner. Right now in Arlington, we've got what's called a CRA, the City of

0: Jacksonville has come on top of the small business sector and said, if you don't comply to what we're asking you to do, we're basically going to run you out of these communities. We've got business owners now that are selling off their properties. The city saying, hey, we're going to take your property because you're not complying to this new grant. I mean, you can't put political suicidal pressure on small businesses because it's hard enough right where we're at.
1: It is an interesting time to be a business owner and a young parent.
0: It's hard.
1: The cost of everything, right? Are you running as a Republican? I mean, again, I also have to say I'm not endorsing.
0: Watch the R word.
1: I'm just saying that's what everybody says. I can't endorse a politician. I'm going to pivot that in a second. Are you running on the Republican ticket?
0: I am.
1: Okay. If we set up a debate between you and a current mayor or a past mayor, would you be up for it?
0: Absolutely.
1: Yeah, impartial party. I find this so fascinating. Yeah. You want something?
2: I'm going to have time to shine later.
1: Healthcare.
0: Yep.
1: The cost of healthcare. I don't know how much you know about healthcare. Yep. It is a disaster. People talk about access to healthcare. I think at the end of the day, to me, it's transparency and access to healthcare. Have you looked into that as you're running for this and things to consider? Where are you at on healthcare?
0: Yeah. So the biggest, I mean, maybe you can help answer this question. The indigenous community of Jacksonville right now, we give so millions of dollars to our hospital systems here in Jacksonville from taxpayer pockets. And I'm asking the question, why are we paying people's bills? Help me understand this.
1: That's two-hour conversation on the side.
0: Give me a short clip. So
1: when you have government-funded healthcare systems, let's say Medicare, Medicaid. Yep. Medicaid is below a certain threshold. When you're a nonprofit hospital, you're supposed to give a certain amount back to the community. We could have a whole dialogue on that and how much money they're collecting through pharmacy benefits, a nonprofit hospital using that as a tax shelter to buy properties. But the reality is the cost of healthcare that continues to go up. Yep. If you look at right now, the national average for household income is about $66,000. That's a household of five.
2: God, I'm doing all right.
1: but let's think about it. If you're a family of four, can you afford daycare?
0: No.
1: Groceries, gas. Even if you're a family of four or five making $150,000 a year, so wherever you sit on the poverty threshold, you get advantages in healthcare. Mm-hmm. That I think I would argue why that's the case, because if you walk into a healthcare system for an emergency and that bill is going to cost you $10,000, you literally can't afford it.
0: That's right.
1: So when you're, dude, this is such a long conversation. Okay. I think is worth talking about on the side. Because I would make a case you have to give back to the community. That's the point of nonprofit hospitals and for-profit, is to give back to the community for those that can't afford it.
0: Gotcha.
1: The problem is the cost from both large insurance carriers, large hospital systems, it's always up and to the right. It's never stagnant or anything.
0: To be continued.
1: It's a long dialogue.
0: Got it.
1: So whatever happens with you, I would argue I would never recommend pulling any resources from healthcare in the community, because it's very complicated, very expensive, but it's how are these large organizations spending that dollar that comes from the city and the government.
0: That's good.
1: Which matters.
2: But couldn't we, we've had conversations where it's a little bit on the patient population, maybe not following, we could limit some cost if some folks were willing to take the right approach when they come into these facilities, how they use them. I think there's a debate.
1: Big
2: to be
1: time.
2: Had on that.
1: Big I mean, time.
2: I did would not, you say each ER visit's 10 grand a head that goes in there if they
1: the,
2: walk in there?
1: The second you walk into the emergency room, minimum, like as soon as you walk in the doors, $500 switch flipped on. You're not going to leave that with $3,000 as soon as you walk in the door. It goes up. So people that don't have primary care physician access to any healthcare in any capacity, their natural inclination is to walk into the ER because that's where they can get it.
0: Yep.
1: So backwards. Taxpayers end up paying that bill.
0: Yep.
1: So they can't afford that $3,000, $5,000. The Jacksonville community is going to pay that. Oof. This is what's very difficult, because I do believe like the number one way to fight healthcare costs is to take care of yourself as much as possible, to not need it.
0: Mm.
1: You're healthy. You've battled addiction. You're probably a healthy individual. Some of it is on the consumer. Like it is my responsibility to take care of my health. But where do you draw the line? There are certain zip codes where,
0: food,
1: you know, you talk about food deserts, access to healthcare in general, food.
0: They're going weekly.
1: Yep.
0: Yeah, that's good.
1: That's, again, we've
2: got some good ideas, though. Maybe some billboards. Say, hey, billboards. Don't come in here yet.
1: What are your thoughts on, you have billboards around town?
0: Do I?
1: Yeah.
0: Not yet. We will.
1: Billboards?
0: Absolutely.
1: And I want billboards all over town, just random billboards.
0: Absolutely.
1: Like, that have like, just you never know. Like a
0: get
1: picture,
0: rid of the lawyer ones. Like put up funds
1: everywhere.
0: Everywhere.
1: Not healthy.
0: Yeah.
1: Like pictures of squirrels.
0: Shout out Farrah and Farrah.
1: Fair and Fair is everywhere.
2: They
1: do a show with Cox, too. Shout out Fair and Fair.
2: Yeah, kind of funny.
1: What do you do for fun? Do you even have any fun now?
0: Yeah, it's very limited. So, you know, you can only imagine father, husband, you know, running for office. When I do get away, I love to fish. I love, you
1: know. Inshore or offshore?
0: Both. We just got back. Yeah, anything. We just got back from offshore a little while ago. That's really all I get. My wife says you only get one.
1: End of
0: conversation.
1: So you're not golfing 3 days a week.
0: No, I can't chase a ball. Yeah.
1: I think you prioritize, I'm guessing, reading scripture, praying. Yeah. That's part of your personal time. Clearly, exercising and fitness is important to you.
0: Yeah.
1: Family time. I don't know, man. You get less and less spare time, Trey?
2: Well, with four kids, yeah.
1: Yeah. He's got four.
2: But hey, we have three. I'm good at napping, though.
0: You got to get up early and grind, and once you get home, it's a whole nother, schedule.
2: What time do you get up in the morning?
0: 3:50.
2: Every day? You and that guy, Storm. Holy cow.
1: We had a personal trainer on with Patrick Young. Shout out to Excel Performance. Yeah. Was that last week or 2 weeks ago?
2: 2 weeks ago.
1: He gets up at 1:30 or 2:30 every morning. What time do you go to sleep?
0: So I have to be in bed by 9.
1: And you're up at, say it again.
0: 3:50.
1: Not healthy.
2: I mean,
1: not healthy.
2: It works for him.
1: Yeah, no, you're totally healthy.
2: Yeah. Wow.
1: Goodness gracious.
2: That's impressive, man.
1: Okay. My wife and son Everett are over there chiming in. First time they've ever joined.
0: They're yelling healthy.
1: Yeah. Yeah.
3: Yeah. By 9 does not mean he's still on Facebook. He's still about 11 o'clock.
0: No.
1: You are?
0: No, I can't.
1: Do you live on social, healthy or not healthy social media?
0: Depends on the day. There are days where it's not healthy. There are days where they are healthy.
1: It is a wonderful tool if used correctly. I'm the problem with social media. It's
0: 100%.
1: It's not the platform. It's when I'm watching golf swings or fishing videos or woodworking or
0: you're staying cat right movers. And then you go left.
1: And then all of a sudden 45 minutes passed and
0: yep. 100%.
2: Hey, question. Speaking of social media, have you had any I think you were outside of the JEA building, was that correct, recently?
0: Yep.
2: Have you had any people comment and give you advice that was super helpful to maybe your campaign or something like that, where you're like, damn, I didn't even think of that?
0: Yeah, I mean, we've got the fastest growing social movement that any mayor has had in this city, which has taken us to another level of people who are engaged for the better or the worst.
2: Sure.
0: Yeah, so yes and no.
2: Okay.
1: Core principles, non-negotiable. Whether it's politically running as mayor, your household, these are things, this is a line in the sand for me.
0: Yep.
1: I think a core family unit is important.
0: 100%.
1: Safety. What are things like this? This is the number one most important thing to me.
0: Yeah, my marriage.
1: Marriage?
0: Yeah. I mean, we just had this conversation a couple weeks ago and, life gets rough in marriage when you are with this person the rest of your life and when you start asking hard conversations or questions. We had one drive and she's like, if I tell you to be done with this right now, will you be done? I said, yeah, I'll be done. I'll hang the whole thing up. Because we've ran into so many people in this political world that have lost their marriage, have lost their kids, have fell into addictions, that now have money and power. And I'm like, y'all are crazy. You're going to hang up everything that you've worked for some position? Absolutely not.
1: Wow, I got chills for that. Okay, magic wand.
0: Yep.
1: You can wave the wands. I don't know, 1 to 3 things you could change immediately tomorrow in Jacksonville. What would it be?
0: You said 3 things?
1: Yeah, 1 to 3.
0: Okay. First one is
1: name 10.
0: Mayor.
1: You would change the mayor? That's the first answer?
0: Absolutely.
1: Okay.
0: Second, I would love to see Jacksonville like Savannah. Like, we love going to Savannah. The river. Like, having so many things to do in Jacksonville on this St. John's River would be amazing. And then 3, family destination. Like, I think about kids. Like, we just tore down the landing. Like, Jacksonville has to become a destination where people want to come and stay, because right now it's like becoming one of the transient cities where people come 1 or 2 years and they're like, eh.
1: Maybe 5.
0: What is it?
1: Maybe 5.
0: Maybe 5. 3 to 5 years. Let's go to St. John's, or let's go to Nassau, or let's go to Clay. And I'm like, dang, like, we're just, shout out. Shout out to the guy. He's like, yeah, man, that's me.
2: Come on. Bring your money.
0: Bring it all right. But I just want Jacksonville to be that destination. Like, people, we get on the map. I feel like we're still 5, maybe 10 years behind.
1: Yeah.
2: Do you think it has anything to do with the school systems?
0: Absolutely.
2: Okay, because you're just listening to them all. I'm like, man, we're out in Clay because of the schools.
0: Well, right now, in the last 2 years, we're getting ready to close 10. We've closed 5. Now we're getting ready to do another 5. That's 10 schools from the Duval County side.
2: Really?
1: That's the Nets.
2: That's not good.
1: I'm watching the clock. We're running out of time.
2: Yeah.
1: That's the... Did you enjoy yourself? I always ask this.
0: Absolutely.
1: Would you come back?
0: 100%.
1: I think we set up like a live debate. Yeah, too. That's fun. So many things, we barely broached the topic, but Proverbs 27:17.
0: Read it.
1: As iron sharpens iron, so one man sharpens another.
0: Yep.
1: I always say thank you for being my iron.
0: Absolutely.
1: Appreciate you joining us. Barely scratched the surface.
0: Yep.
1: Whatever happens with the mayor campaign, you are a special human that cares about this city, continues to give back. I'm proud to know you. I wish you the best.
0: Amen.
1: Always praying for you and the family. And this is for everyone, right?
0: Yeah,
1: take
0: absolutely.
1: Political parties out of it in any capacity. Ron Armstrong, husband, father, child of God, I like saying it. Founder of Grounds for Grace, mayoral candidate.
0: Yeah.
1: That's tough to say.
0: Yeah.
1: Conversations at Jacksonville. That's what the hell just happened.

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7: This is a Fox News alert. The U.S. just launched more airstrikes on Iran. I'm Carmen Roberts. U.S. CENTCOM posted on X the U.S. military began striking Iran again at 6 p.m. Eastern. And the strikes are in part retaliation for Iran's missile and drone strikes on a U.S. base in Jordan yesterday that killed two U.S. service members, caused one to go missing, and injured several others. And now the U.S. State Department is issuing a warning for all Americans.
8: Issued a brand new worldwide caution urging Americans to think twice about any travel to the Middle East. Due to heightened tensions in the Middle East, the security environment remains complex with the potential for unseen escalation. And that's exactly what we saw in neighboring Jordan when Iran fired multiple intermediate range ballistic missiles that made it through U.S. air defense systems, hit a base in Jordan with dozens of U.S. Air Force personnel at the base.
7: Fox's Lucas Tomlinson in Tel Aviv. Earlier, Iran issued its own warning, telling people to stay away from U.S. military bases in the region. And President Trump spoke to News Nation about the service members' deaths and said, in part, it was very sad, a very sad thing, adding, we hate to see it happen. It's in the service of our country. And he also reiterated that Iran cannot and should not have a nuclear weapon. Ontario's Premier Doug Ford is pushing back after President Trump blasted Canada for letting